0: soldiers were reported missing May 2nd after participating in an annual multinational military exercise in Morocco. They both fell off a cliff during an off-duty recreational hike. Their remains are now en route to the United States.
1: The Alec Murdoch murder convictions and the deaths of his wife and son are overturned by the South Carolina Supreme Court, and a new trial is ordered. But Loyola Law School professor Lori Levinson says the former attorney will remain behind bars.
2: Given that Murdoch has been convicted on federal financial crimes and he's received a 40-year sentence on those crimes, he's not getting out of jail right away. But the murder convictions probably either have to be retried or have to be resolved with some other type of plea deal.
1: The judge has found that a court clerk influenced the trial by suggesting to jurors that Murdoch might lie while testifying in his own defense. Vice President J.D. Vance announces an anti-fraud task force to crack down on Medicare and Medicaid across the country.
3: We're going to the states and saying, here are the things that we can do to work on this issue together. And of course, if they don't work with us, there are going to be penalties. We don't want to get there. We want to work with these guys.
1: The task force efforts will include freezing some Medicare enrollments and warning states to investigate Medicaid fraud or risk losing funding. A scare for theatergoers today when an escalator malfunctioned at the theater in New York City that is home to the musical Wicked. An escalator malfunctioned, and more from CBS News New York's Alan Devlin.
4: NYPD tells us at least one adult and two children were all injured. The adult with injuries to their hand, another child with an injury to their hand, and a third person with an injury to their leg. We've already seen about three or four people being wheeled out of the theater on either wheelchairs or in gurneys.
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8: The time now is 7:03 on Wednesday, May 13th, 2026. Good evening. I'm Glenn Marshall, and currently we're around 52 degrees under mostly cloudy skies. Tonight is going to be turning out clear and chilly. Lows ranging from 37 degrees in the coolest outlying areas to 47 along the lakefront. And tomorrow, sunny to partly cloudy and a bit warmer. High of 67 degrees, but upper 50s at the lakefront. While tomorrow night, we'll see partly to mostly cloudy skies with a couple of showers around late, but a low of 53 degrees. Now we are going to look at that AccuWeather 5-day forecast at 7:15. But right now, our top local story on News Radio WBBM. Chicago Board of Education members are calling on Illinois lawmakers to increase funding after Chicago Public Schools announced a more than $730 million budget deficit. Now, this story is coming from WBBM's Carolina Garibay.
9: This is not just a numbers problem. It is a moral issue.
10: Chicago Board of Education Vice President Angel Velez says CPS faces a funding crisis unlike anything we've seen before.
9: A budget gap of $700 million to $1 billion threatens to devastate our classrooms and strip away the very programs that help our students thrive. Counselors, bilingual coordinators, interventionists, sports teams, music programs, and after-school tutoring are all at risk.
10: He says principals are already preparing to cut teacher positions, meaning larger class sizes and less attention per student. That's why the board is urging Illinois lawmakers to increase funding to CPS and prioritize Chicago's public schools. Board member Karen Zakor.
11: The students sitting in our classrooms today are the small business owners, public workers, and taxpayers who will keep that engine running tomorrow. Investing in their education is the longest return investment Illinois will ever make.
10: Carolina Garibay, News Radio 105.9 WBBM.
8: City and state leaders brought the head of the Democratic National Committee to the literal top of Chicago to drive home the city's case to bring the party's presidential nominating convention back in 2028. Now, Governor J.B. Pritzker and Mayor Brandon Johnson welcomed DNC Chair Ken Martin to the 360 Chicago Observation Deck along the Mag Mile as part of the party's visit to the city. Martin called the 2024 DNC in Chicago the party's most successful convention ever and described the city as remarkable.
12: The convention, of course, is a critical opportunity for our candidates and our party to speak directly to the American people. We are very grateful for Chicago's interest in hosting this historic moment once again.
8: Party leaders are also considering bids from Atlanta, Boston, Denver, and Philadelphia. It's not clear when the whole city will be announced. And some DuPage County elected officials will be getting pay raises.
6: The county board has approved raises for the board chair, 12 members, the sheriff, the treasurer, and the clerk. The board chair salary goes up by 35% to $185,000. Other salaries by lesser amounts. Board member Jim Zay.
13: To say that there's some kind of quid pro quo here or something's going on or there's some kind of inside job is just ridiculous. It's people who care about what they do. And again, it's not for that voting for raises for a person. It's for the position. When the new salaries come out, we'll have a form available ready for those board members who feel like they don't need to take that raise.
6: The increases kick in December after the November elections. Mike Krauser, News Radio 105.9 WBBM.
8: And the Golden Arches are coming to the 78 after the Chicago Fire announced that McDonald's has the naming rights to the new soccer stadium.
14: It's the first time the fast food giant is putting its name on a sports stadium in the U.S. The new $750 million privately funded stadium will be called McDonald's Park when it opens in 2028. The Chicago Fire announced the move that team owner Joe Mansueto says involves the perfect partner, an iconic global brand with deep Chicago roots and shared values, he says. Financial terms of the deal were not disclosed, but it will have McDonald's help design its permanent restaurant in the Riverfront Stadium and expand the team's free soccer programs in Chicago public schools. Nancy Hardy, News Radio 105.9 WBBM.
8: And a teen is facing a felony charge in connection with the alleged carjacking of an elderly disabled woman. Police say it happened yesterday afternoon around 1:30 on a Taylor between Clinton Canal. The teen allegedly used force to steal the 75-year-old woman's car and was caught by police a little less than 2 hours later in North Lawndale on the west side. He faces one count of aggravated vehicular hijacking. A court date has not been announced just yet. And at 7:08, traffic and weather together on the 8th. Here to tell us about some delays we're seeing on the Stevenson is Abby Ryan.
15: Oh, right now, Glenn, the Stevenson I-55 headed on the outbound side. Watch out for delays. It's all because of construction. Stop and go from Damon to before Pulaski. Long-term road work in that left lane. 23 to Cicero, 32 to 294, 40 minutes out to 355. Inbound 30 slows Harlem to before Central and then Pulaski to Kedzie, 22 coming in from 294. The Eden's on the inbound side, heavy from Cicero to the Kennedy Junction at 18. Outbound's clear. Eden-Spur looks good. Kennedy outbound, heavy from the Jane Byrne Interchange to Ohio Junction to Harlem, 16 to Montrose, 33 out to the airport. Inbound, a 45-minute ride, O'Hare to downtown, heavy from Harlem past the Wintrust Mural at North Avenue over to Ohio. 45 O'Hare and 24 coming in from the Edens Junction. I-190 O'Hare extension looks good. Eisenhower out. Heavy spots Cicero to before Harlem, 20 to Mannheim, 38 to I-90. Inbound, a 46-minute ride. Stevenson outbound again, long-term road work in that left lane. Dan Ryan out, 22. I-57's back to normal. Bishop Ward outbound, 18. Heavy 130th to Bobie and Woods. Long-term road work in a lane. Dusable Lakeshore Drive, tight both ways, approaching the light of Chicago. I-80, we have blockage again. The right lane blocked eastbound on I-80. Jam from Hobalt to the Splains River Bridge. Cleanup of an earlier crash. Take US 6 instead as an alternate. Next report, 7:18 from the Metro Traffic Center. 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
8: Thanks a lot, Abby. We're going to see lows ranging from 37 degrees in the coolest outlying areas to 47 degrees along the lakefront. Tomorrow, there'll be a high of 67, but upper 50s at the lakefront. Tomorrow night, a couple of showers are expected around late, but a low of 53 is also expected. It's currently 52 degrees at O'Hare. We're looking at 54 degrees at Midway and 48 at the lakefront. The time now is 7:10.
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8: The time now is 7:11, and many kids are lacking a life-saving skill as summer approaches.
18: Drowning is the leading cause of death for children between the ages of 1 and 4, and the second leading cause of injury or death for children between 5 and 14. Even then, the American Red Cross says, 61% of parents report their kids can't demonstrate basic water skills. John Murphy, director of the British Swim School of Chicago, tells the Noon Business Hour that extends to many adults.
19: The numbers are very skewed, but we've seen as high as 60% of even adults don't know how to swim, which is crucial for the adults to know how to swim, especially when they're watching the little ones in and around the water.
18: It's never too late to learn. Park districts, schools, and community centers offer affordable lessons during the summer months. But Murphy adds swimming lessons are not one and done. He says water education is an ongoing process. Rob Hart, News Radio 105.9 WBBM.
8: And two men got into a fist fight in the middle of the Eisenhower Expressway on the city's west side this morning. Around 4 a.m., Illinois State Troopers were called to the outbound I-290 near Kedzie Avenue for what state police called a domestic incident. State police tell CBS News Chicago the men were arguing and were running down the expressway. One man was arrested and charged with disorderly conduct, resisting arrest, and battery. However, investigators have not released his name at this time. The time now is 7:12.
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8: The time now is 7:15. That means it's time for the AccuWeather 5-day forecast, and it's sponsored by Four Seasons Heating, Air Conditioning, Plumbing, Sewer, and Electric. Here's meteorologist Brian Thompson.
24: Well, Glenn, the sky's been clearing out pretty nicely so far this evening, and it will turn out clear and pretty chilly tonight. Lows range from 37 in the coolest outlying areas to 47 along the lakefront. Sunny to partly cloudy, a little warmer for tomorrow, high 67. It will be in the upper 50s at the lake. And then tomorrow night, partly to mostly cloudy. There will be a couple of showers that start to move in late, a low 53. Might even be a leftover shower early Friday, but it'll turn out to be a nice afternoon Friday. Clouds will give way to some sunshine. It will be breezy and warmer. Friday's high 73. Even warmer Saturday with sunshine and some clouds. Could be a thunderstorm around on Saturday with a high of 82, and we'll still have the risk for a couple of showers, perhaps a thunderstorm on Sunday. Clouds and some afternoon sunshine. Still warm on Sunday with a high of 81. 52 degrees right now at O'Hare, 53 at Midway, 56 in Naperville, 50 at the lakefront. We're going down into the 40s at most spots later tonight. I'm AccuWeather the meteorologist, Brian Thompson.
8: Thanks a lot, Brian. And at 7:16, it's time to take a look at sports. And right now, the Cubs are trailing the Braves 1-0 at the bottom of the fourth, while the White Sox are leading over the Kansas City Royals 2-0 at the top of the third. And here to give us more on sports is Rick Gregg.
0: Last time the Bears went to Detroit on Thanksgiving, they fired their coach on Black Friday. They are headed back this year, according to NFL insider Jordan Schultz, who generally knows these things. And it's unlikely Ben Johnson would find himself unemployed the day after like Matt Eberflus did. We get the full schedule Thursday night, but expect leak after leak until then. Cowboys-Eagles on Thanksgiving Day 2 and Packers-Rams the night before the first Thanksgiving Eve game.

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1: From interested teams, you have to think the Bulls are interested in the guard, but you also have to wonder if he'll make it to pick number four. Current Bulls guard Josh Giddey had right ankle surgery, according to the team. He is looking at 3 months away from the game, but the Bulls say he ought to be ready for training camp. The Cubs and Braves finished their series Thursday night. Ben Brown against Chris Sale, of course, a former White Sox pitcher. The Cubs have also signed a former Sox pitcher, Liam Hendricks. It's a minor league deal as the cancer-surviving closer hopes for one more big league shot. Sox star Anthony Kay against KC Thursday night. With sports at 16 and 46 past each hour, Rick Gregg, News Radio 105.9 WBBM.
2: And at 7:18 is now time for traffic and weather together on the 8s. Here's Abby Wright.
3: Right now, Glenn, Eden's on the inbound side, Lakehook to the Kennedy Junction. You've got a 17-minute ride, heavy past Cicero to the Kennedy. The Eden spur looks good. 17 on the inbound side, the outbound side of the Kennedy, 15 to Montrose, 32 to the airport, inbound, heavy from Nagel past the Wind Trust Mural and North Avenue on over to Ohio. Travel time of 40, O'Hare to downtown, 23 coming in from the Eden Junction. I-190 looks great on your O'Hare extension. Eisenhower out, 20 to Mannheim, 38 to I-90, inbound 45, I-90 in. 27 coming in from Mannheim, inbound Eisenhower heavy from Mannheim to Harlem. The outbound side, Laramie to Harlem. The outbound, Stevenson stop and go, Damon to Pulaski. Long-term road work, left lane, 20 to get to Cicero, 29 to 294, 37 up to 355. Inbound slows from Harlem to before Central at 27, 355 in. Dan Ryan outbound, a 15-minute ride, a heavy Garfield to 87th. Inbound, fine. I-57 looks great. Bishop Ford on the outbound side, heavy 115th to Bowie and Woods. Long-term road work in a lane, 20 to 80-94. DuSable Lakeshore Drive, slow both ways approaching that stoplight at Chicago. Tri-State South slows Cermak to Ogden. Rest of the tolls are okay. I-80 eastbound still jammed. Hobalt to Des Plaines, clean above a crash in the right lane. Take US 6 instead as an alternate. Other side, westbound I-80 is fine. Northwest Indiana looks good. Next report, 728 from the Metro Traffic Center. 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
2: Thanks a lot, Abby. We'll have lows ranging from 37 degrees in the coolest outlying areas to 47 along the lakefront. But tomorrow we'll see a high of 67 degrees, but upper 50s at the lakefront. And a couple of showers are expected around late tomorrow night with a low of 53 degrees. It's currently 52 degrees at O'Hare, 54 at Midway, and along the lakefront is 48 degrees. The time now is 7:20. In our top story this hour, city and state leaders make their case for Chicago to host a Democratic National Convention in 2028. We'll have much more on this story coming up at 7:31, but first, here is your Healthy Minute.
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2: The University of Chicago will offer free tuition for families with incomes below $250,000 starting this fall. Now, the college will also provide free housing, meals, and other fees for students from families whose annual income is less than $125,000. The announcement reaffirms UC Chicago's core belief that costs should not prevent a student from attending the university. And coming up after this break, we're going to look at that Bloomberg Business Minute. The time now is approaching 7:22.

0: 2.
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5: Inflation keeps getting worse. Producer prices in April shot up 6% from the same month a year ago. Way more than forecast, the biggest jump in wholesale inflation in 4 years. The big culprit there, skyrocketing prices at the gas pump. But a rally in the tech sector, especially for chipmaker stocks, in anticipation of President Trump's meeting a little later tonight in Beijing with Xi Jinping over a trade and tariffs deal, gave Wall Street a big lift today. At the close, the Dow was lower by 67 points, but the Nasdaq was up 314, a nearly 1.25% jump, the S&P up 43, and oil slightly lower today, closing at $101 a barrel. And Netflix striking a deal with the NFL to stream 3 additional games this upcoming season, including the first ever game played on Thanksgiving Eve and the first ever game played in Australia during week 1. That makes 5 games in all for the world's biggest streaming service. With business at 23 and 53 from the Bloomberg Newsroom, Tom Busby, News Radio 105.9 WBBM.
6: And Chicago police are searching for 2 people who broke into a South Loop restaurant just before 5:30 this morning. The burglars smashed a window of Reserve on Dearborn near Polk. It's unclear if the 2 made off with anything, but they drove off in a silver or a gray sedan heading east on Polk. Coming up after the break, we're going to take a look at the roads. We're still dealing with some delays on a Stevenson. The time now is approaching 7:25.
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4: And at 7:28, it's time for traffic and weather together on the 8th, and it's sponsored by Jewel Osco. Here's Abby Ryan.
5: All right, now on the Edens inbound, a 17-minute ride, heavy past Cicero to the Kennedy Junction, Glenn. If you're on the outbound Kennedy, heavy from the Jane Byrne Interchange to Ohio Junction to Harlem, 14 to Montrose, 30 out to the airport. Inbound 38, O'Haron to downtown, heavy Austin to Ohio, 22 coming in from the Edens Junction. Eisenhower out. So from Central to before Harlem, 16 to Manheim, 34 to I-90, inbound 43, I-90 inbound, 25 coming in from Manheim, Stevenson out, stop and go from Damon to Pulaski, long-term road work in that left lane, 27 to 294, 35 to 355, inbound clear. Dan Ryan outbound 14, slow from 59th to 87th. Inbounds clear, 57 looks good too. The outbound side of the Bishop Ford is slow 115th to Bobie and Woods. Let's make it heavy. A 22-minute ride to 8094. DuSable Lakeshore Drive slow both ways approaching the light at Chicago. Next report from the Metro Traffic Center, 738 News Radio 105.9 WBBM.
4: Thanks a lot, Abby. And we're going to see lows ranging from 37 degrees in the coolest outlying areas to 47 along the lakefront tonight. But tomorrow, we'll see a high of 67, but upper 50s at the lakefront, with tomorrow night bringing in a couple of showers around late and a low of 53 degrees. It's currently 52 degrees at O'Hare, 54 at Midway, and 48 at the lakefront. It's 729.
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4: The time now is 7:30 on Wednesday, May 13th, 2026. Good evening, I'm Glenn Marshall, and these are the top stories on News Radio WBBM. 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
11: This is Nancy Hardy. Skokie's mayor is hoping to get rolling again, a proposal to extend the yellow line to Old Orchard.
12: This is Mike Krauser. A 6,000-acre solar farm planned for land in Will County gets a thumbs down from the county's Planning and Zoning Commission. It's not the last word.
4: Plus, President Trump is in China to discuss the trade and the Iran war with President Xi. WBBM Sports, the Cubs are in Atlanta to face the Braves, and they're tied 1-1 at the top of the fifth, while the Sox host the Royals, and they're winning 3-0 at the top of the fourth. AccuWeather's letting us know it's going to turn out to be clear and chilly tonight, with some lows ranging from 37 degrees in the coolest outlying areas to 47 around the lakefront. Tomorrow, though, sunny and partly cloudy with a bit warmer. A high of 67 degrees is expected, but upper 50s at the lakefront. And tomorrow night could bring a couple of showers around late. We'll see a low of 53 degrees. Here's our top story. Chicago Mayor Brandon Johnson and Governor J.B. Pritzker brought Democratic National Committee leaders to one of the city's best-known observation decks to bring home Chicago's case for hosting the party's presidential nominating convention again in 2028. This story is coming from WBBM's political editor, Jeff Buckles.
0: The last 2 days have been like a fabulous reunion.
13: Governor J.B. Pritzker says the 2024 DNC showed the city can put on a successful convention, and Chicago's high-profile opposition to the Trump administration's immigration crackdown makes it a perfect place to host the DNC in 2028.
0: The people of this city and the people of this state are tough as nails.
13: Mayor Johnson struck a similar note as he introduced DNC Chair Ken Martin.
14: We're all in this fight together.
13: Martin said Chicago is a remarkable city.
14: We are very grateful for Chicago's interest in hosting this historic moment once again.
13: No one's saying when the party will pick which of its five finalist cities will get the convention. We're at the 360 Chicago Observation Deck. Jeff Buckles, News Radio 105.9 WBBM.
4: It's an idea that's been floating around Skokie for decades, and now the mayor says she's having talks with the state about extending the CTA yellow line.
11: They're very preliminary, but Mayor Ann Tennis says she's been having discussions with Governor Pritzker about extending the Skokie Swift to Old Orchard Road.
15: They continue, and they reflect our commitment to thinking boldly about mobility, connectivity, and long-term economic opportunity.
11: During last week's State of the Village address at a Skokie Chamber of Commerce event, the mayor said extending the yellow line would support new housing in that area. She told the Pioneer Press it's not clear how many millions it would cost, so outside funding partners would be needed as well. The village studied the idea in 2003, and the CTA did analyses after that, but says it is not exploring it at this time. Nancy Hardy, News Radio 105.9 WBBM.
4: The Will County Planning and Zoning Commission heard arguments last night concerning a proposed solar farm that would cover more than 6,000 acres across three townships.
12: Earthrise Energy's plans for what they're calling the Pride of the Prairie solar farm on wetlands and farmland near a subdivision, dog kennels, and a horse farm were under the microscope during a hearing. Stephen Becker, an attorney representing opponents, questioning Ben Jacoby, an attorney for the developers.
16: Since this parcel contains at least five different wetlands, why was this chosen for the construction of solar panels?
17: A substantial portion of that parcel is suitable for development.
16: And will these particular solar panel areas be fenced off?
17: Yes.
16: And how will then any wildlife be able to access the particular wetland area?
17: Our fences will have a gap in the bottom of the fence that will allow wildlife to move in and out of the project area.
16: And would that allow deer to enter those particular areas?
17: No.
12: The Planning and Zoning Commission voted against it. The county board has the final say. Mike Krauser, News Radio, 105.9 WBBM.
4: It's early Thursday morning in Beijing, China, where President Trump is set to meet with China's leader Xi Jinping. CBS's Anna Corrin takes a look at the schedule, issues, and expectations.
18: The core of core interests for China and for Xi Jinping, that is Taiwan. It has been that way now for decades. But we've heard from Xi recently. He speaks about the reunification of the motherland. You know, the Chinese claim Taiwan as their own territory. So this is certainly in play, and that would involve the U.S. stopping arms sales, changing its posture, and reducing its support for the island democracy.
4: The two leaders are also expected to discuss trade deals and the Iran war. Coming up after the break, we're going to look at the low gas prices. It's 7:35.
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4: Thank you to our listeners for the following gas prices in Winfield. The Shell on Winfield Road and Beecher Avenue has gas has gas for $4.88 per gallon. And in Villa Park, the Citgo on St. Charles Road and Westmore Myers is selling gas for $4.89 per gallon. 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That's 312-409-4277. And we are approaching 7:38. Traffic and weather together on the 8th. Here's Abby Ryan.
5: All right, now, Glenn, the Eden's on the inbound side. Lake Hook to the Kennedy Junction. Travel time of 17. Heavy past Cicero to the Kennedy Junction, outbound a 15-minute ride. Eden Spurlick's Great, Kennedy outbound 12 to Montrose, 26 out to the airport, inbound 30 O'Hare into downtown, 20 coming in from the Eden Junction. Now, if you're on the outbound side of I-190, westbound I-190, the O'Hare extension looks great. Eastbound slows from Bessie Coleman to 294. Eisenhower out, so from Central to Harlem at 1634 to I-90. In from I-90, a 41-minute ride. 23 coming in from Mannheim, the outbound Stevenson. Stop and go Damon to before Pulaski. Long-term road work left lane. 18 to Cicero, 27 to 294, 35 to 355. Dan Ryan out in 12 minutes each way and clear. I-57 looks great. Bishop Ford outbound, heavy pass 115 to Bobie and Woods. 20 minutes to 8094. Do stop. But Lakeshore Drive slow both ways approaching the light in Chicago. Tri-State Tollway, that's fine. Rest of the tolls are okay. I-80 eastbound, heavy Larkin to the Des Plaines River Bridge. Earlier crash cleared, Northwest Indiana, A-okay. Next report, 7:48 from the Metro Traffic Center, News Radio 105.9 WBBM.
22: WBBM AccuWeather. Tonight will turn out clear and chilly. Lows range from 37 in the coolest outlying areas to 47 along the lakefront. Sunday to partly cloudy, a bit warmer tomorrow, high 67, although we'll still top out in the upper 50s at the lakefront. Some clouds tomorrow night with a couple of showers late, low 53, and maybe a shower to start Friday. Clouds will give way to some sunshine and will be breezy and warmer, a high 73. 52 at O'Hare right now, 53 at Midway. It's 51 at Rogers Park, 50 at the lakefront, and temperatures will drop to the 40s later tonight. I'm AccuWeather meteorologist Brian Thompson.
4: Thanks a lot, guys. The time now is approaching 7:40, and the Chicago Board of Education is reacting to the results of a controversial investigation into who was responsible for leaking information to the media.
23: The investigation, ordered by Board President Sean Hardin, found no leaks to reporters. Several board members were unhappy with it, calling it a waste of taxpayer money. Board of Education Vice President Angel Velez says he thinks the investigation, which cost $25,000, sent a clear message.
24: We need to respect the privacy that, you know, as we discussed really important matters, sending things to the media oftentimes stopped us from doing what we need to do, and there's a time and place.
23: According to the investigation, quote, many witnesses commented on the tension and distrust within the board between the appointed and elected members. Velez says that struggle comes with this current period of transition.
24: We started as all appointed, and then we are in the hybrid stage, which is half appointed, half elected. Now next year we're going to be all elected. So this is just part of the transition, and I hope that, you know, we can come together as a board to drive the work forward for our students.
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4: And the number of Canadians visiting the U.S. is down sharply.
25: The University of Toronto tracked cell phone activity and found a 42% drop in Canadian visits to U.S. cities last year. Since President Trump started enacting larger tariffs and talking about annexing Canada early last year,
26: they should be a state.
25: Many Canadians have boycotted U.S. travel and goods. Florida tourism officials have been trying to woo Canadians back. Some Las Vegas casinos have offered currency exchange rates, making the Canadian dollar as valuable as the U.S. dollar. Michael Wallace, CBS News.
4: The time now is 7:41.
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0: Flooding, downpours, hail, damaging winds, even a tornado.
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4: There's more proof to the old adage that one man's trash is another's treasure, especially if that man is Cristiano Ronaldo. A pair of soccer cleats who he threw out after a training session has sold for over $10,000 at auction. A cleaner in England fished them out of the garbage at a gym Ronaldo was training at. He took them home and held on to them for 20 years before finally cashing in. And TikTok is getting into the vacation business by letting users book hotels and experiences straight from the app. The company's plan is to link hotel bookings directly to travel content like an influencer video about a new restaurant or a tour of Disneyland. It's similar to how TikTok shops let you buy items advertised by creators directly from their videos. The time now is 7:46. That means it's time to take a look at sports. And right now, the Cubs are tied with the Braves, one up in the middle of a sixth, while the White Sox are tied with the Royals, three up in the middle of the fourth. And here to tell us more about what's going on with sports is Rick Gregg.
8: He's 37 years old, he's a cancer survivor, and he's getting one more shot at pro baseball. He is Liam Hendricks, the two-time All-Star ex-White Sox closer, and he signed a minor league deal with the Cubs. Any port in a storm, and for the Cubs, well, as Craig Counsell put it, doesn't hurt to take a shot. But Counsell cautions Hendricks hasn't even started ramping up to a competitive level yet, so it'll take time if Hendricks even can climb all the way back up the ladder. Cubs Braves once more on Thursday, White Sox Royals once more, then the teams meet for three on the south side. MLB.com's Scott Merkin reports Saturday's game is down to standing room tickets only, with limited options for the other two. Have to imagine the State Farm Center in Champaign will be sold out on December 4th, 2027. When Duke comes to town, that's the second half of a home-and-home announced Wednesday, the first half in North Carolina this coming November. Former Dukie Cam Boozer is at the draft combine here this week, thinking about his future.
11: I mean, I want to be someone who's seen as a winner, a competitor, but I also want to be seen as someone who does great things off the court as well. So I want my legs to be more than just on the court, which obviously I'm trying to work towards that. I'm not really sure where my vision or plan is for that right now, but I definitely want to be seen as someone who's competitive on the winner.
8: Boozer's expected to go in the top four picks late next month. The Bulls hold pick four. Bulls guard Josh Giddey will miss the next 3 months of basketball training after ankle surgery. Should be set for the start of the year. The Bears will reportedly visit the Lions on Thanksgiving Day. Full schedule to come Thursday night. With sports at 16 and 46 past each hour, Rick Gregg, News Radio 105.9 WBBM.
4: 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Here's Abby Ryan.
5: Right now, Glenn, Eden's on the inbound side. Lake Hook to the Kennedy Junction, a clear 15-minute ride. 15 outbound to Eden Spur looks great. Kennedy outbound, 11 minutes to Montrose, 19 to the airport. Heavy. Randolph to Ohio, Nagel to Harlem. Inbound, it's heavy from Central to the Ohio feeder ramp. 27 O'Hare in, 18 coming in from the Eden Junction. I-190 eastbound, O'Hare extension, heavy O'Hare over to the Tri-State Tollway from the terminals. Eisenhower out, 15 to get to Mannheim, 33 to I-90. Inbound, 40, I-90 in, 22 coming in from Mannheim. Outbound, Stevenson, stop and go. Damon to before Pulaski, long-term roadwork, left lane, 18 to Cicero, 27 to 294, 35 out to 355. Dan Ryan outbound, inbound, fine either way, 57 looks good. Bishop Ford outbound, heavy 130th to the Steel Bridge, long-term roadwork in a lane at 18 to 8094. DeSable Lakeshore Drive, north-south, tight approaching the light at Chicago both ways. And if you're on the rest of the tollways, they're all fine. I-80 slow, eastbound from the Des Plaines River Bridge to pass Chicago Avenue, Chicago Street, rather. Northwest Indiana looks good. 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
4: Thanks a lot, Abby. We'll have lows ranging from 37 degrees in the coolest outlying areas to about 47 degrees along the lakefront. But tomorrow, a high of 67 degrees is expected, a bit upper 50s at the lakefront, though. And tomorrow night, a couple of showers around late with a low of 53 degrees. It's currently 52 degrees at O'Hare. We're looking at 53 at Midway and 48 at the lakefront. The time now is 7:50.
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4: An Illinois politician is calling for the creation of a new commission in Washington where she says leaders have chosen profit over people.
13: I say enough is enough.
14: Speaking in front of Capitol Hill alongside several human rights leaders, Congresswoman Delia Ramirez introducing a more than 30-page resolution, the Renewed Mandate for Human Rights.
13: The resolution is a comprehensive roadmap outlining the policies that Congress must recommit to including affordable housing, universal health care, climate resilience, humane immigration, thriving wages, labor rights, the abolition of detention, the dismantling of the Department of Homeland Security, and the redirecting of the Department of Defense funding.
14: He would also create the United States Human Rights Commission, which Ramirez says would help protect Americans as well as those struggling in Palestine, Cuba, and other parts of the world.
13: What kind of world do we want to be? One obsessed with war or one committed to peace? One perpetrating domination and cruelty, or one committed to dignity and compassion?
14: Andy Dane, News Radio, 105.9 WBBM.
4: Researchers say the U.S. is experiencing a reading recession.
12: Research shows only a few states have had meaningful growth in reading test scores in recent years. The analysis by scholars at Harvard, Stanford, and Dartmouth reviewed state test scores from third to eighth grade for over 5,000 school districts in 38 states. It found only five states, plus the District of Columbia, had meaningful growth in reading test scores from 2022 to 2025. Students generally remain half a grade level behind pre-pandemic levels in reading and only slightly better in math. However, some states and school districts are making progress, largely by shifting toward phonics-based instruction and providing extra support for struggling readers. I'm Mike Hemp.
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4: And at 7:53, it is now time for the Bloomberg Business Minute. Here is Tom Busby.
18: Some big companies are cutting jobs, citing AI. Even after posting a strong earnings report after the bell, Cisco Systems plans to cut several thousand workers so the computer networking equipment maker can invest more money in AI. Microsoft cutting engineering and marketing jobs at LinkedIn as it spends more on AI, and Walmart's embrace of the technology means 1,000 tech workers will either lose their jobs or have to relocate to its Arkansas headquarters or offices in Northern California. On Wall Street today, a rally in tech stocks, especially chip makers, helped offset worries about a spike in wholesale inflation last month. Producer prices up 6% year over year, mostly on skyrocketing gas pump prices. That sent the Dow 67 points lower, but the tech-heavy Nasdaq was up 314, closing at a new all-time high. So did the S&P at a new high. It added 43 points. And as expected, Kevin Warsh, approved by the Senate today to be the next chairman of the Federal Reserve. With business at 23 and 53, from the Bloomberg Newsroom, Tom Busby, News Radio 105.9 WBBM.
4: And coming up after the break, we're going to take a look at the roads and the weather. The time now is approaching 7:55.
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4: At 7:58, traffic and weather together on the 8th. Here's Abby Ryan.
5: Right now, Glenn, Eden's on the inbound side. Lake Hook to the Kennedy Junction. Your travel time at 15. 15 on the outbound side, too. The Kennedy outbound clear. Inbound, a heavy Eden's Junction to Ogden. 24 O'Hare in 18 coming in from the Eden's Junction. I-190 O'Hare Extension eastbound. Heavy from the O'Hare terminals to 294. Eisenhower out slows Austin to Harlem. 15 to Mannheim. 33 to I-90. Inbound 38. I-90 back in. Heavy from 25. To Harlem. Stevenson outbound stop and go. Damon to Pulaski. Long-term road work left lane 27 to 294, 35 to 355. Dan Ryan clear. Next report from the Metro Traffic Center, 808 News Radio 105.9 WBBM.
4: It's currently 52 degrees at O'Hare. We're looking at 53 at Midway and 48 at the lakefront, and we are approaching 7:59.
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4: And here's what's next on News Radio WBBM. Governor Pritzker and Mayor Brandon Johnson looks to repeat the Democratic National Convention here in Chicago in 2028. There is a new directive to Chicago police officers regarding abandoned or stray animals. Plus, President Trump starts his summit with his Chinese counterpart today, and the U.S.'s position on Taiwan is expected to be the topic on the agenda. More ahead from CBS News. In WBBM Sports, the Cubs are still tied with the Braves, one up at the bottom of the seventh, and the Sox are still tied with the Royals, three up at the top of the fifth. And we know that it's going to be lows ranging from 37 degrees, coolest outlying areas, to 47 along the lakefront tonight, but tomorrow a high of 67 and upper 50s at the lakefront. It's 8 o'clock.
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30: I'm Michael Toscano. President Trump and Chinese leader Xi Jinping are set to tackle a number of issues when they meet in Beijing tomorrow. Correspondent Natalie Brand reports Iran, trade, and U.S. arms sales to Taiwan are on the table.
31: Beijing has stated ahead of this meeting that it is opposed to those arms sales by the U.S. to Taiwan, of course, a self-governing democratic island, and that Taiwan remains a core interest for China.
30: In South Carolina, Alex Murdaugh, the once prominent lawyer in prison for the murder of his wife and son, is going to get a new trial. Correspondent Mark Strassman tells us that's because the court clerk at his first trial suggested he was guilty.
3: Murdaugh denied killing his wife and son in 2021. Prosecutors claimed he shot them to distract from embezzling millions from his law firm and vulnerable clients. South Carolina's Supreme Court unanimously vacated those murder convictions, blaming County Clerk Becky Hill for shocking jury interference, denying Murdaugh his right to a fair trial.
30: CBS's Ian Lee is following any possible spread of the Hanta virus, and he gets us up to date.
6: The Hanta virus outbreak that began on the MV Hondius cruise ship grew to 11 suspected cases this week, 9 of which have been confirmed.
7: Nothing to fear. The risk is low. This is not another COVID.
6: While there is no cure or vaccine, the World Health Organization says early detection and treatment increases chances of survival.
30: Secretary of Homeland Security Mark Wayne Mullen tells CBS News that there may be arrests by Immigration and Customs Enforcement at this summer's FIFA World Cup in the U.S. He spoke with CBS News Homeland Security correspondent Nicole Skanga.
8: Immigration enforcement at the World Cup is not off the table because that is the mission of ICE.
9: We're not there to go round up mass individuals, but we are always looking for the worst of the worst. We're going to continue to do that.
30: DHS is expected to play a major role in security at the World Cup, which will host dozens of international soccer teams and upwards of 1 million foreign tourists across 11 American cities. A judge has ruled that Curry Richens, the Utah mother who published a children's book about grief after the death of her husband, Eric, will serve a life sentence without the possibility of parole for his murder. Eric's sister, Katie Richens-Benson, wanted that.
10: I worry about the safety of Eric's boys, my daughters, my sister, and myself. There is nothing Corey will not do, and no one she will not hurt, to achieve her own selfish ends.
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30: K-pop Demon Hunters are hitting the road.
35: Netflix is teaming up with concert giant AEG to launch a global live tour based on the hit musical film. I don't think you're ready for the takedown. The show would bring fictional K-pop group Huntrix to arenas worldwide. The movie became one of Netflix's biggest hits ever, with its soundtrack also topping charts and winning major awards. City's dates and ticket details for the tour are set to be released later this year. Stacy Lynn, CBS News.
30: The Corleone crime family is getting a new chapter. Random House has acquired a Godfather novel authorized by Mario Puzo's estate, written by best-selling author Adriana Trigiani. Scheduled for a fall 2027 release, Connie will focus on the Corleone family member played by Talia Shire in the three Godfather films. Michael Toscano, CBS News.
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4: The time now is 8:05 on Wednesday, May 13th, 2026. Good evening. I'm Glenn Marshall, and currently we're sitting underneath 53 degrees, and it's about mostly sunny skies here, but it's going to be turning out clear and chilly here in Chicago. Lows ranging from 37 degrees in the coolest outlying areas to 47 along the lakefront. Tomorrow we'll see sunny to partly cloudy skies and a bit warmer, though. A high of 67 is expected, but upper 50s at the lakefront. And tomorrow night, partly to mostly cloudy skies are coming in with a couple of showers around late. It's going to be a low of 53 degrees. We'll look at that AccuWeather 5-day forecast at 8:15. But right now, our top local story on News Radio WBBM. City and state leaders brought the head of the Democratic National Committee to the literal top of Chicago to drive home the city's case to bring the party's presidential nominating convention back in 2028. Now, Governor J.B. Pritzker and Mayor Brandon Johnson welcomed DNC Chair Ken Martin to the 360 Chicago observation deck along the Mag Mile as part of the party's visit to the city. Martin called the 2024 DNC in Chicago the party's most successful convention ever and described the city as remarkable.
0: The convention, of course, is a critical opportunity for our candidates and our party to speak directly to the American people. We are very grateful for Chicago's interest in hosting this historic moment once again.
4: Party leaders are also considering bids from Atlanta, Boston, Denver, and Philadelphia. It's not clear when the whole city will be announced. And the futures of abandoned and stray animals are a bit more uncertain under a new Chicago Police Department rule.
1: A fresh CPD directive instructs officers to leave animals where they are, quote, unless they are sick, injured, or in distress. Those that are able to be moved must be taken to Chicago Animal Care and Control. Police stations will also not accept surrendered animals. The directive does not include changes to cases of animal bites or abuse, which will be investigated and handled by CPD officers. Advocates say the changes could overwhelm city shelters, which could lead to more animals being put down. Andy Day, News Radio, 105.9 WBBM.
4: Chicago detectives are searching for the driver who they say struck and killed a man on the southwest side last night.
2: Police say the hit and run happened just before 11:15 p.m. near 68th and Pulaski in Westlawn. A 53-year-old man was walking on the street when he was hit by an orange Honda, which then drove off. The man was pronounced dead at the hospital. Officials have not identified him. Police are investigating. No arrests have been made. Carolina Garibay, News Radio 105.9 WBBM.
4: At 8:08, it's time for traffic and weather together on the 8s. Here's Abby Ryan.
5: Right now, Glenn, Eden's on the inbound side. Outbound 2, 15 minutes apiece. It is clear both ways. You're on the inbound side of the Kennedy O'Hare into downtown. Heavy from the Eden's Junction past the Wintrust Mural at North Avenue on over to Ohio. 24 O'Hare and 18 coming in from the Eden's Junction. Outbound clear. The I-190 eastbound side. You've got a heavy delay, and that is from Bessie Coleman on over to the Tri-State Tollway ramps. So far, Eisenhower headed on the inbound side. You've got heavy delays there, and that is from a slow right around 25th passing Harlem, and then it gets tight right before Western, continuing on over to Racine. Watch out for some overnight construction going on. The inbound side, Ashland to the Jane Byrne interchange. It's the left lane now till 11. Then it'll be the two left until 5 a.m. Outbound, you've got delays from Sacramento to Independence Boulevard. And home into Costner, it's the left lane now until 11 o'clock tonight. Full intermittent stops scheduled overnight as well. The outbound side of the Stevenson, you've got some construction delays going on. Stop and go, Damon to before Pulaski, 27 to 294, 35 to 355. Dan Ryan, I-57, doing well. Bishop Ford outbound, got some delays there. Heavy passing 130th and stay slow through Bobie and Woods. That's it. Northwest Indiana's okay. Tollways are great right now. Next report from the Metro Traffic Center at 818 News Radio 105.9 WBBM.
4: Thanks a lot, Abby. We'll see lows ranging from 37 degrees in the coolest outlying areas to 47 degrees along the lakefront tonight. But tomorrow, a high of 67 is expected, but upper 50s at the lakefront with a couple of showers coming in around late tomorrow night and a low of 53 degrees to follow. It's going to be 52 degrees right now at O'Hare. It's 53 at Midway right now and 48 at the lakefront, and it's 810.
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4: The time now is 8:11, and the Chicago Transit Authority has revised its ridership figures upwards for 2025. Now, the transit agency said they undercounted the number of rides people took on CTA buses and trains due to farebox malfunctions that did not record some rides. Ridership totals for last year were 19 million higher than what was initially reported. And a man is in custody after Chicago police say he kidnapped a CTA driver and hijacked her bus earlier today.
16: It happened at about 2:30 a.m. The man was a passenger on the bus on the 2400 block of North Pulaski on the northwest side. Police say he had a knife and he demanded that the 57-year-old woman driver keep driving for about 40 minutes. The bus went all the way to the 900 block of North Clark Street. Police say the driver escaped out a window. The man ran from the bus. He was arrested a short time later. The driver was not injured. Mike Krauser, News Radio, 105.9 WBBM.
4: And two men got into a fist fight in the middle of the Eisenhower Expressway on the city's west side this morning around 4 a.m. Illinois State Troopers were called to outbound I-290 near Kedzie Avenue for what state police called a domestic incident. State police tell us, our friends over at CBS News Chicago, that the men were arguing and were running down the expressway. One man was arrested and charged with disorderly conduct, resisting arrest, and battery. However, investigators have not released his name at this time. The time now is 8:12.
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4: 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That means it's time for the AccuWeather 5-day forecast, sponsored by Four Seasons Heating, Air Conditioning, Plumbing, Sure and Electric. Here's meteorologist Brian Thompson.
3: As the sky turns out clear tonight, it will be on the chilly side. Lows range from 37 in the coolest outlying areas to 47 along the lakefront. A little warmer tomorrow, sunny to partly cloudy, high 67. It'll be in the upper 50s at the lake. Partly to mostly cloudy tomorrow night, a couple of showers around late, low 43. Maybe a morning shower Friday, then clouds will give way to some sunshine. It will be breezy and warmer. Friday's high about 73. Even warmer Saturday with periods of sunshine and clouds. Maybe a thunder shower, a high of 82. And a couple of showers, perhaps a thunderstorm around Sunday, still warm with clouds and some sun, high 81. I'm AccuWeather the meteorologist Brian Thompson.
4: Thanks a lot, Brian. It's currently 52 degrees at O'Hare. We're looking at 51 degrees at Midway and 48 at the lakefront. The time now is 8:16. And right now at the bottom of the eighth, the Cubs are tied one up against the Braves. In the middle of the sixth, the White Sox are leading over the Royals 5-3. And here to tell us more about what else is happening in sports is Rick Gregg.
6: BYU product A.J. DeBonsa might well be the number one pick in the next NBA draft, but he might well need to do some improving, too.
7: Probably my off-ball defense. Just not being so lazy. Off-ball, obviously, in college, there's no D3. So I just kind of sit in the paint and just say I'm an outside, but there's D3 in the NBA, so just kind of get used to that.
6: Not a finished project, but then who is coming out of college? DeBonsa, Caleb Wilson, Cam Boozer, Darren Peterson, the top four, head and shoulders above the rest and in town this week for the draft combine. The Bulls hold pick four in the draft late next month. They also have an injured point guard, Josh Giddey, had surgery on his right ankle. He'll be out for 3 months, should be back for the start of training camp. Former two-time All-Star White Sox closer Liam Hendricks has a minor league deal with the Cubs, but Craig Counsell says he's got a long ramp-up before the bigs are a possibility, the Aussie, to start in Arizona. Cubs-Braves once more Thursday, Sox-Royals, then on Friday, Cubs-Sox for three on the south side. Max Fried of the Yankees has a sore elbow, tests coming. Patriots seventh-round pick Quintavious Hutchins faces a charge of assault or battery against a family member in Massachusetts. Whatever happened, happened at Boston College in a residence hall. The Packers will play on Thanksgiving Eve. The Bears will reportedly play on Thanksgiving Day in Detroit. Ben Johnson's chance to experience that particular aspect of the rivalry from the other side of the field. Full schedule coming.

0: I'm Anna Garcia, host of True Crime News, the podcast. 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
1: We've got the left lane blocked with a crash, and there are injuries as well. At one point, it was the left lane blocked. Not sure if they added anything since the ambulance is on the way or there. A Nissan Altima versus a black sedan. 35 minutes and counting out to 80-94. If you're on the inbound side, you are fine. Kennedy outbound, not too bad. Inbound, passing the Wintrust mural at North Avenue. Watch out for some delays. Outbound, you do have a heavy delay before Lawrence to before Foster. It's 11 minutes to Montrose and 18 out to the airport. Now, the outbound Kennedy, you've got Lawrence to Foster. It's the left lane block till 10:30, then the two left until 5 a.m. And keep in mind, just about 40 minutes from now, they're going to shut down those Kennedy Express lanes for the overnight hours for maintenance until 5 a.m. If you're on the outbound side of the Eisenhower Expressway, you do have delays, and that is from Western to before Costner. That is overnight construction as well. Home into Costner. It's the left lane now through 11. Overnight, it will be completely shut down for intermittent stops. Inbound, you've got slowdowns from Ashland to Racine. The outbound side of the Eisenhower, your travel time headed out to the Jane Addams Tollway, 37, about 21 to get to Mannheim. Next report, 928 News Radio, 105.9 WBBM.
2: The AccuWeather forecast tonight turning clear. Chilly, lows ranging from 37 in the far out suburbs to 47 close to the lakefront. Tomorrow, sunny to partly cloudy and milder, a high of 67, but only in the upper 50s at the lakefront. Right now at O'Hare, 49, along the lakefront, 46 degrees. It's 920. Our top story this hour, an investigation into whether anyone leaked possible candidates for the CEO of Chicago Public Schools has not turned up any leads. We'll have much more on this story coming up at 9:31. The DuPage County Board has approved pay raises for some elected officials.
3: Some board members emphasized they were not voting to raise their own pay, but the salaries of those holding the seats after the November elections. Board member Mary Fitzgerald Ozog.
4: These salaries are not given to individuals. They are given to the person who holds the seat. And the seat is here to represent our public, the voters, the citizens of our districts.
3: Raises were approved for the board chair, 12 members, the sheriff, treasurer, and clerk. The board chair salary goes up by 35% to $185,000, others by lesser amounts. Board member Jim Zay.
5: For county board members, I think the increase is like $46,000 total. What we're talking about is not going to bust the bank.
3: The increases kick in December. 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
1: It's 9:23 from Bloomberg Business. Here's Tom Busby.
2: Some big companies are cutting jobs, citing AI. Even after posting a strong earnings report after the bell, Cisco Systems plans to cut several thousand workers so the computer networking equipment maker can invest more money in AI. Microsoft cutting engineering and marketing jobs at LinkedIn as it spends more on AI. And Walmart's embrace of the technology means 1,000 tech workers will either lose their jobs or have to relocate to its Arkansas headquarters or offices in Northern California. On Wall Street today, a rally in tech stocks, especially chip makers, helped offset worries about a spike in wholesale inflation last month. Producer prices up 6% year over year, mostly on skyrocketing gas pump prices. That sent the Dow 67 points lower, but the tech-heavy NASDAQ was up 314, closing at a new all-time high. So did the S&P at a new high. It added 43 points. And as expected, Kevin Warsh, approved by the Senate today to be the next chairman of the Federal Reserve. With business at 23 and 53 from the Bloomberg Newsroom, Tom Busby, News Radio 105.9 WBBM.
1: The University of Chicago will offer free tuition for families with incomes below $250,000 starting in 2027. The college will also provide free housing, meals, and other fees for students from families whose annual income is less than $125,000. The announcement reaffirms UChicago's core beliefs that cost should not prevent a student from attending the university. Coming up, the latest in traffic and weather, it's 9:25.
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1: It's 9:28. Traffic and weather together on the 8s with the latest. Here's Abby Ryan.
5: Right now on the Kennedy, watch out for a couple of delays, and that is before Lawrence to Foster. Your travel time on the outbound Kennedy out to the airport, about an 18-minute ride, 11 to get to Montrose. Inbound passing the Wintrust Mural at North Avenue, you are good. And let's drop that delay all the way back to the Eden Junction. So far, you've got some overnight construction there in that stretch. Lawrence to Foster, it's the left lane till 10:30. Then it'll be the two left till 5 a.m. The O'Hare Extension I-190, heavy spots from Bessie Coleman to 294. And if you're on the outbound side of the Eisenhower Expressway, a 38-minute ride headed out to I-90. You've got delays past Western before Costner. It's overnight construction there, too. The outbound side of the Stevenson, a travel time of 18 to get to Cicero, 24 to 294, 31 to 355, heavy Damon to before Pulaski. Next report, 938 News Radio, 105.9 WBBM.
1: The AccuWeather forecast tonight turning clear and chilly. Lows ranging from 37 in the outlying areas to 47 close to the lakefront. Tomorrow, sunny to partly cloudy, milder, a high of 67, but only in the upper 50s along the lake. And tomorrow night, partly to mostly cloudy with a couple of showers around late, a low of 53. Right now at O'Hare, 49, Midway, 49, Lansing, 46, and along the lakefront, 46 degrees in less than 1 minute. WBBM headlines, it's 9:29.
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1: 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I'm Roger Plummer. 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
16: This is Carolina Garibay. A Chicago Board of Education investigation into media leaks finds nothing.
1: There are concerns regarding a new directive to Chicago police officers on what to do when people bring in officers to find animals. The city of Chicago is expanding the non-police crisis assistance response and engagement program. Plus, President Trump and President Xi Jinping are meeting in China for talks on trade, Iran, and Taiwan. WBBM Sports, the Cubs fall to the Braves 4-1 in Atlanta. The White Sox top the Royals 6-5 at Wrigley Field. And the Fire defeat DC United 3-1. WBBM Business, the Dow Jones finishes down 67 points, but the NASDAQ climbs 314 points, and the S&P 500 finishes up 43 points. AccuWeather says, for tonight, turning clear and chilly, lows ranging from 37 in some outlying areas to 47 close to the lakefront, and tomorrow, sunny to partly cloudy and milder, a high of 67, but only in the upper 50s at the lakefront. Right now at O'Hare, partly cloudy, 49 degrees. It's 9:31. The Chicago Board of Education is reacting to the results of a controversial investigation into who has responsibility for leaking information to the media. The story from WBBM's Carolina Garibay.
16: The investigation ordered by Board President Sean Hardin found no leaks to reporters. Several board members were unhappy with it, calling it a waste of taxpayer money. Board of Education Vice President Angel Velez says he thinks the investigation, which cost $25,000, sent a clear message.
17: We need to respect the privacy that, you know, as we discussed, really important matters. Sending things to the media oftentimes stops us from doing what we need to do, and there's a time and place.
16: According to the investigation, quote, many witnesses commented on the tension and distrust within the board between the appointed and elected members. Velez says that struggle comes with this current period of transition.
17: We started as all appointed, and then we are in the hybrid stage, which is half appointed, half elected. Now next year we're going to be all elected. So this is just part of the transition, and I hope that, you know, we can come together as a board to drive the work forward for our students.
16: Carolina Garibay, News Radio 105.9 WBBM.
1: Chicago police leaders are tweaking department policies on animals.
18: There are now less options for Chicagoans looking to bring lost or abandoned animals to police stations. A new CPD directive says officers can only accept animals that are sick, injured, or in distress and must immediately transfer them to Chicago Animal Care and Control. Otherwise, they're now being told to let the animals be. Officials say microchipping dogs, cats, and other pets is now even more important to ensure they don't wind up in city shelters, where euthanasia rates are reportedly on the rise due to overcrowding. Andy Day, News Radio, 105.9 WBBM.
1: A program designed to de-escalate nonviolent mental health incidents will now cover the entire city of Chicago. It's called the Crisis Assistance Response and Engagement Program, or CARE for short, and it dispatches teams of mental health care professionals to certain 911 calls instead of police. Not only will CARE teams be available across every Chicago community, but they will also help a broader range of people, including youth as young as 6 years old and adults over the age of 65. The program will cover 22 police districts.
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1: Over the age of 65. The program will cover 22 police districts, up from its previous six districts, with split coverage between the north and south sides of the city. The Will County Planning and Zoning Commission heard arguments last night concerning a proposed solar farm that would cover more than 6,000 acres across three townships.
22: Earthrise Energy's plans for what they're calling the Pride of the Prairie solar farm on wetlands and farmland near a subdivision, dog kennels, and a horse farm were under the microscope during a hearing. Stephen Becker, an attorney representing opponents, questioning Ben Jacoby, an attorney for the developers.
23: Since this parcel contains at least five different wetlands, why was this chosen for the construction of solar panels?
24: A substantial portion of that parcel is suitable for development.
23: And will these particular solar panel areas be fenced off?
24: Yes.
23: And how will then any wildlife be able to access the particular wetland area?
24: Our fences will have a gap in the bottom of the fence that will allow wildlife to move in and out of the project area.
23: And would that allow deer to enter those particular areas?
24: No.
22: The Planning and Zoning Commission voted against it. The county board has the final say. 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
1: Coming up, the latest in traffic and weather. We'll take a look at low gasoline prices, and we also have Stardate talking about the Crux constellation. It's 9:35.
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0: 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And in Bensonville, the Mobile on York Road in Green Street also selling gas for $4.99 per gallon. 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That's 312-409-4277. It's 9:38. Traffic and weather together on the 8s with the latest on the roads. Here's Abby Ryan.
1: Let me see if I get this straight. A police chase just ended around 35th and the Dan Ryan. They struck a vehicle and then fled on foot across the lanes to the red line. So there is a lot going on the Dan Ryan right around 35th. Just keep that in mind and stay away if you can. If you're on the outbound side of the Kennedy, we've got delays that begin just past Montrose on over 2. Foster, there is overnight construction going on. Lawrence to Foster, left lane for another hour or so till 10:30 tonight. If you're on the outbound side of the Kennedy headed out to the airport, your travel time is taking you 26 minutes inbound. It's a 25-minute ride coming in from the airport to downtown. So far, the O'Hare Extension, I-190 headed on the eastbound side. Earlier delays just slow now passing Mannheim. The outbound side of the Eisenhower, you've got delays from Western to before Costner. There is overnight construction there on the outbound Ike. It's from Holman to Costner. It's the left lane now through 11. The outbound travel time on the Eisenhower headed over to I-90 and to Mannheim. You are looking at 21 to get to Mannheim, 37 to I-90. The outbound Stevenson, 24 to 294, 31 to 355. Definitely heavy past Damon to before Pulaski. There's long-term road work in the left lane. And the Bishop Ford outbound, it was about 37 minutes. It looks like it's now 30. Tight in spots from 115th to Dalton Avenue because of an earlier crash on the steel bridge blocking your left lane. Next report, 948 News Radio 105.9 WBBM.
2: WBBM AccuWeather, as the sky clears out tonight, it is going to be chilly. Lows range from 37 in the coolest outlying areas to 47 along the lakefront. Sunshine will mix with a few clouds for tomorrow. It's going to be a somewhat warmer afternoon, high 67, although it will be in the upper 50s at the lakefront. Partly to mostly cloudy tomorrow night with a couple of showers late, low 53. Clouds, maybe a shower to start Friday, then some sunshine returns. It will be a warmer afternoon with a high of 73. I'm AccuWeather with the meteorologist, Brian Thompson.
0: Right now at O'Hare, 49, Wheeling, 46, along the lakefront, 46 degrees, WBBM News Time, 940. Here's Stardate.
3: The farther north you live, the less of the universe you can see. Earth itself blocks the view of a large swath of the southern celestial hemisphere. That's the half of the sky that's south of the celestial equator, the projection of Earth's equator. So those of us in the United States miss out on at least part of the southern sky. One of the treasures we miss is Crux, the Southern Cross. It's the smallest of the 88 constellations, but it's also one of the prettiest and most prominent. Four of its stars are fairly bright, and they do form a shape that looks like a cross. If you include one more star in the pattern, the faintest of the five, the pattern looks more like a kite. It points the way to the south celestial pole. Not surprisingly, that pattern has played a big role in the sky lore of many southern hemisphere cultures. Several saw the cross as the footprint of a big bird. Others saw it as a stingray, the anchor of a giant canoe, or some other prominent object or animal. Today, Crux is featured on the flags of Australia, New Zealand, and Brazil. It's also on the flag of the European Southern Observatory, which has a great view of the Southern Cross. From the United States, Crux is barely visible from the Florida Keys, far southern Texas, and Hawaii. At this time of year, it's quite low above the southern horizon in early evening, pointing the way to the celestial pole. More about Crux tomorrow. And we have more sky watching tips and much more about our amazing universe in Stardate magazine. 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For the McDonald Observatory, I'm Billy Henry.
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10: Patti Smith is returning to her native Chicago this fall, but not for a concert. 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This includes both Finland and Israel, whose participation caused a boycott of the contest by five nations. Greece, Serbia, Moldova, Croatia, and Sweden were also voted into the final. Estonia, Georgia, Montenegro, Portugal, and San Marino have been eliminated. It's 9:46, time for sports. Lots of baseball. The White Sox go for their fourth in a row and accomplish the goal. They beat the Royals 6-5 at Wright Field. Colson Montgomery hit his 11th home run of the season. The Cubs on the opposite end, they have lost four games in a row, falling to the Braves tonight in Atlanta 4-1. 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
11: BYU product A.J. DeBonta might well be the number one pick in the next NBA draft, but he might well need to do some improving, too.
12: Probably my off-ball defense. It's not being so lazy. Off-ball, obviously, in college, there's no D3. So I can just kind of sit in the paint and just say I'm an outside, but there's D3 in the NBA, so just trying to get used to that.
11: Not a finished project, but then who is coming out of college? DeBonta, Caleb Wilson, Cam Boozer, Darren Peterson, the top four, head and shoulders above the rest and in town this week for the draft combine. The Bulls hold pick four in the draft late next month. They also have an injured point guard, Josh Giddey, had surgery on his right ankle. He'll be out for 3 months, should be back for the start of training camp. Former two-time All-Star White Sox closer Liam Hendricks has a minor league deal with the Cubs, but Craig Counsell says he's got a long ramp-up before the bigs are a possibility, the Aussie, to start in Arizona. Cubs-Braves once more Thursday, Sox-Royals, then on Friday, Cubs-Sox for three on the South Side. Max Fried of the Yankees has a sore elbow, tests coming. Patriots seventh-round pick Quintavious Hutchins faces a charge of assault or battery against a family member in Massachusetts. Whatever happened, happened at Boston College in a residence hall. The Packers will play on Thanksgiving Eve. The Bears will reportedly play on Thanksgiving Day in Detroit. Ben Johnson's chance to experience that particular aspect of the rivalry from the other side of the field. Full schedule coming Thursday night. With sports at 16 and 46 past each hour, Rick Gregg, News Radio 105.9 WBBM.
10: It's 9:48. Traffic and weather together on the 8th with the latest interesting goings on. Here's Abby Ryan.
7: What do they say? Nothing good happens after dark. Outbound Dan Ryan at 35th. Police activity following a police chase. A guy running across the lanes trying to take the red line instead to get away. If you're on the outbound Dan Ryan, definitely a lot to look at, and it's heavy in those express lanes near 35th. So far, the outbound side of the Kennedy, you've got heavy delays from Montrose up to Foster. It is overnight construction on the outbound side of the Kennedy. Lawrence to Foster, that left lane now for 50 more minutes or 40 more minutes until 10:30 tonight. Two left after that until 11 a.m. If you're on the outbound side of the Kennedy headed out to the airport, give yourself a good 26 minutes to get to O'Hare. I-190, the O'Hare extension back to normal if you're on the Eisenhower headed outbound. Tight spots before California, a few before Costner. There's overnight construction there as well. Holman to Costner. It's the left lane now through 11. So far, the southbound side of the Tri-State Tollway looking pretty good, passing St. Charles. If you're on the southbound side of I-290, it is heavy past Irving Park Road over to 355. So far, the rest of the roads, Stevenson outbound also tight. Left lane has construction. It is tight before Damon to before Pulaski. And the outbound side of the Stevenson, your travel time out to 355. That is going to cost you just about 31 minutes, 24 to get to 294. DuSable Lakeshore Drive looks good. Outbound Bishop Ford still recovering from a crash at the Steel Bridge. Tight before 130th to Dalton Avenue. Next report, 958 News Radio 105.9 WBBM.
10: The AccuWeather forecast, tonight turning clear and chilly. Lows ranging from 37 in some of the outlying areas to 47 close to the lakefront. Tomorrow, sunny to partly cloudy, milder, a high of 67, but only in the upper 50s at the lakefront. Right now at O'Hare, 49, Lansing, 46, along the lakefront, 46 degrees. It's 9:50.
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10: A week after an explosion in a Des Plaines condo building sent several people to the hospital, some residents have filed lawsuits.
13: Clifford Law Offices has filed three lawsuits accusing NICOR and building management of negligence after the explosion and fire that it says injured 15 people, including several still hospitalized. A lawyer says they want to preserve all of the necessary evidence. The lawsuits claim people who live near the building reported the smell of natural gas the day before and called NICOR, but the company allegedly left without identifying the source of the leak. A NICOR spokeswoman tells us they have determined the explosion was not caused by NICOR facilities. The state fire marshal and city say the investigation remains open and active. Nancy Hardy, News Radio 105.9 WBBM.
10: Coming up on Bloomberg Business, record high closes for the NASDAQ and the S&P 500. It's 9:51.
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18: A blowout day for Ford Motors, but not because of the vehicles it makes. Shares of Ford up 13% as it closes in on huge contracts with computer chip hyperscalers to supply energy storage. That's with its partnership with a Chinese battery company. Elsewhere on Wall Street today, fresh record highs for the NASDAQ and the S&P as a rally in chip makers and other tech stocks helped offset a lousy April wholesale inflation report. Producer prices up 6% year over year, mostly on higher prices at the gas pump. At the close, the Dow lower by 67, but the NASDAQ was up 314, a more than 1% gain. The S&P added 43, and oil was a little bit lower, closing at $101 a barrel. And after a ton of backlash, officials from FIFA and New York State have slashed the price of yellow school bus rides from Manhattan to MetLife Stadium in New Jersey from $80 to just $20. That's for next month's World Cup soccer matches. With business at 23 and 53, from the Bloomberg Newsroom, Tom Busby, News Radio 105.9 WBBM.
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4: It's 9:58. Traffic and weather together on the 8s. There's some heavy road work delays on I-55. Here to tell us about that and more, Abby Ryan.
5: Well, the outbound side of the Stevenson, you've got the left lane blocked with overnight construction. It's actually long-term construction. Heavy spots past Damon to before Pulaski. The travel time on the outbound side of the Stevenson. Give yourself just about 31 minutes to get out to I-355, 24 to 294. Outbound Eisenhower, you've got delays before California to Independence. Those continue in spots to Costner, and that is overnight construction as well. On the outbound side of the Eisenhower, it's the left lane now through 11. If you're on the southbound side of the inbound side of 294, past Irving Park Road onto southbound 355. That is tight to Army Trail Road in spots. Next report, 1008 News Radio 105.9 WBBM.
4: The AccuWeather forecast tonight turning clear and chilly. Lows ranging from 37 in the outlying areas to 47 along the lakefront. Tomorrow, sunny to partly cloudy and milder. A high of 67, but only in the upper 50s along the lakefront.
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6: City and state leaders bring the Democratic Party literally to the top of Chicago to make a final pitch to host the 2028 DNC. I'm political editor Jeff Buckles at the 360 Chicago Observation Deck.
4: Chicago police are investigating after a CTA bus driver was kidnapped at knife point on the northwest side on Wednesday morning. Plus, following an arrival ceremony filled with fanfare and pageantry, President Trump and Chinese President Xi Jinping begin their meeting. More ahead from CBS News, WBBM Sports. The Cubs lose to the Braves 4-1. The White Sox beat the Royals 6-5. WBBM Business. The NASDAQ and the S&P 500 finish with record high closes. Right now at O'Hare, partly cloudy, 49 degrees, WBBM News Time, 10 o'clock.
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8: I'm Michael Toscano at the Great Hall of the People in Beijing. An official greeting for President Trump with Chinese President Xi Jinping.
9: There's so much pomp and circumstance welcoming him that really started from the moment he touched down in China. And so right now we're seeing a real projection for the world to see these two leaders together.
8: White House correspondent Weijia Jiang traveling with the president. Trump told Xi, quote, "We're going to have a fantastic future together." Xi said the U.S. and China should be partners, not rivals. The South Carolina Supreme Court has overturned Alex Murdaugh's convictions for the murders of his wife and son, ruling a court clerk meddled with the jury. More from CBS's Katrina Kaufman.
10: She was supposed to be the person taking care of this jury, the officer of the court, you know, someone who is credible and really making sure a case like this moves forward properly. And instead, they feel like she provided this outside influence on the jury that took away the fairness and impartiality of the jury and the trial process, which is core to our judicial system.
8: In Utah, on the day her husband Eric Richens would have turned 44, Corey Richens, found guilty of murdering him with a fentanyl-laced cocktail, was sentenced. Judge Richard Mrazek.
11: Ms. Richens, based on your conviction on count one, first-degree felony aggravated murder, the court hereby sentences you to life without parole.
8: Richens insists she is not a murderer and will appeal. CBS's Stacey Lynn reports House leaders are cracking down on sexual misconduct in Congress.
12: Republican and Democratic women in Congress are leading the push, calling for a safer workplace and faster accountability in Congress. The initiative follows renewed scrutiny over allegations involving several lawmakers and growing pressure for reforms. Congressional leaders say the plan will focus on stronger reporting systems, protections against retaliation, and expanded training for members and staff.
8: 8 days after returning to the White House last year, President Trump said he was turning the U.S. military base in Guantanamo Bay, Cuba, into a detention center holding 30,000 undocumented immigrants for deportation. But correspondent Camilo Monteo Galvez reports CBS News has learned it's only holding six people.
13: Government staff, that is employees at the Department of Defense and ICE assigned to this mission to hold detainees, outnumber detainees 100-1.
8: The legality of detaining civil immigration detainees at Guantanamo is still being litigated. This is CBS News.
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8: An auction of instruments may make you want to rock out.
12: Julian's is holding a music icons auction, and the focus is largely on guitars. The late Eddie Van Halen stage played and signed personally striped Charvel Art Series guitar from his last performance with Sammy Hagar is estimated to go for $50,000 to $70,000. Julian's head of music, Giles Moon, says the centerpiece is the 1975 Gibson Les Paul played by Kiss's Ace Frehley.
21: We're expecting it to sell for at least $500,000, so there's a great deal of interest in it.
12: There are also Stevie Ray Vaughan and Johnny Cash guitars. Jennifer Kuiper, CBS News.
22: I walk the line.
8: U.S. inflation at the wholesale level came in hot last month. Producer prices rose 6% from a year earlier, says the Labor Department. The Producer Price Index, which tracks inflation before it actually hits consumers, shot up 1.4% in April, the biggest monthly gain since 2022. Michael Toscano, CBS News.
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4: It's 5 minutes past the hour. Hello, I'm Roger Plummer. Thank you for listening. AccuWeather says for Thursday, sunny to partly cloudy and milder, a high of 67, but only in the upper 50s at the lakefront. Thursday night, partly to mostly cloudy with a couple of showers around late, a low of 53. We'll check the AccuWeather 5-day forecast in 10 minutes, but first, our top local story on News Radio WBBM. Chicago Mayor Brandon Johnson and Governor J.B. Pritzker brought Democratic National Committee leaders to one of the city's best-known observation decks to bring home Chicago's case for hosting the party's presidential nominating convention again in 2028. WBBM political editor Jeff Buchholz reports from the Mag Mile.
6: Governor J.B. Pritzker says the 2024 DNC showed the city can put on a successful convention, and Chicago's high-profile opposition to the Trump administration's immigration crackdown makes it a perfect place to host the DNC in 2028.
23: The people of this city and the people of this state
15: are tough as nails.
6: Mayor Johnson struck a similar note as he introduced DNC Chair Ken Martin.
15: We're all in this fight together.
6: Martin said Chicago is a remarkable city.
15: We are very grateful for Chicago's interest in hosting this historic moment once again.
6: No one's saying when the party will pick which of its five finalist cities will get the convention. We're at the 360 Chicago Observation Deck. Jeff Buckles, News Radio 105.9 WBBM.
4: There was a game delay for Wednesday night's White Sox game against the Royals, but it wasn't due to rain. When Royals shortstop Bobby Witt Jr. was at the plate in the top of the fourth, the game was stopped after a fan fell into the Royals' bullpen. With assistance, the fan was taken out of the bullpen on a gurney. The White Sox say the fan has been taken to a nearby hospital, but the person's condition remains unknown. The baseball game resumed a few minutes later. A man is in custody after, according to police, he kidnapped a CTA driver and hijacked her bus early Wednesday morning.
16: The bus was on the 2400 block of North Pulaski. It was about 2:30 a.m. Police say the man, a passenger, pulled a knife on the driver, a 57-year-old woman, and demanded that she keep driving. It went on for about 40 minutes. The driver climbed out a window when the bus was on the 900 block of North Clark Street on the near north side. The man got off the bus and ran away. He was taken into custody a short time later. Mike Krauser, News Radio 105.9 WBBM.
4: At the same time, CTA leadership is praising the early results of its security surge, pointing to decreased violent crime on the city's public transit system. CTA Acting President Nora Learson says there has been a 70% drop in serious crime on the Red Line, and Chicago police data shows serious crime is down about 40% on CTA buses. This comes 2 months after President Trump threatened to pull funding for CTA projects if crime on Chicago's public transit system was not addressed. The CTA then increased police presence along the Red Line by 75%. It's 8 minutes past the hour. Traffic and weather together on the 8s as we say good evening to Abby Ryan.
5: Right now, Roger, a couple of construction-related events going on. If you're on the southbound side of 355, it is tight as you approach Lake Street. So passing that right off of 290 south of Lake, watch out for some delays. The O'Hare Extension, not too bad. Inbound on the Kennedy, passing the Wintrust mural at North Avenue, you are good. So far, if you're on the outbound side of the Kennedy, headed out to the airport, tight from the Edens Junction up past Foster, you've got overnight construction going on the outbound Kennedy. Lawrence to Foster, it's the left lane for 20 more minutes till 10:30. Then it'll be the two left until 5 a.m. The outbound Kennedy headed out to the airport, giving you a 21-minute ride to get to O'Hare from downtown. The outbound side of the Eisenhower, tight before Homan and spots to Independence. Overnight construction there as well. Homan to Costner, left lane until 11. Keep in mind, three left until 5 a.m. Between 1 and 5 a.m., there will be full intermittent stops going on. The outbound side of the Stevenson, tightening just before California over to Pulaski in spots. Left lane is blocked with some construction. Give yourself about 27 minutes to get out to 355. Dan Ryan looks pretty good. I-57 Bishop Ford, fine. If you're on I-80 between 355 and US 30, we've got tight spots halfway both ways between Francis Road. Northwest Indiana's okay. Next report, 1018, News Radio 105.9 WBBM.
4: The AccuWeather forecast tonight turning clear and chilly. Lows ranging from 37 in some of the outer suburbs to 47 close to the lake. Tomorrow is sunny to partly cloudy and milder, a high of 67, but only in the upper 50s at the lakefront. Right now at O'Hare, 47 along the lakefront, 46 degrees. WBBM News Time, 1010.
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4: Past the hour, a coalition of civil rights groups have filed tort claims against the Department of Homeland Security in the wake of the controversial overnight raid of a South Shore apartment building. Tort claims are a requirement to begin a lawsuit against the federal government. The filing alleges that federal agents stormed the building in the middle of the night on September 30th, in which some people were held at gunpoint, kicked, and doors were broken down, and more. These filings point to what could be the beginnings of the first legal action taken in connection with the raid. A convicted felon has been arrested after he was brought a weapon into the Dirksen Federal Building on Monday.
0: 53-year-old James Lake Jr. approached security officers at the Dirksen Federal Building just before 7:40 Monday morning and told them his bag contained a gun and, quote, other stuff. Inside, officers found a loaded semi-automatic handgun, 23 rounds of ammunition, a box cutter, and a jackknife. Lake is a convicted felon prohibited by law from carrying a firearm. The man also said he didn't want any trouble and he wanted to get arrested. U.S. Marshals Service took him into custody. Lake appeared in federal court Tuesday and was ordered detained. Glenn Marshall, News Radio 105.9 WBBM.
4: 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It's 13 minutes past the hour.
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4: It's 15 minutes past the hour. 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Here's meteorologist LaTroy Thornton.
13: The overnight brings a generally clear sky and chilly conditions with lows from just 37 in the coolest suburbs to 45 along the lakefront. Then the chill takes a break for an extended period, starting with a warmer Thursday with sun much of the time and a high of 57 with just upper 50s at the lakefront, with more clouds around for Thursday night. A couple showers also build in later at night with a low of 53. A shower may linger into early Friday, otherwise some sun returns later in the day. It actually turns out breezy and much warmer with a high of 73. Followed by an even warmer weekend. Saturday brings a mix of sun and clouds with a spotty thundershower and a high of 82, followed by some afternoon sun on Sunday, but it stays warm with a couple of showers and a thunderstorm, high 81. I'm AccuWeather meteorologist LaTroy Thornton.
4: It's 16 minutes past the hour. Time for WBBM Sports. In Atlanta, the Cubs lose their fourth game in a row as they fall to the Braves 4-1. The Cubs only had four hits in the game and were 1-for-8 with runners in scoring position. At Wrigley Field, the White Sox had no problem with offense. They beat the Royals 6-5 for their fourth win in a row. Now with more sports, here's WBBM's Rick Gregg.
7: Last time the Bears went to Detroit on Thanksgiving, they fired their coach on Black Friday. They are headed back this year, according to NFL insider Jordan Schultz, who generally knows these things. And it's unlikely Ben Johnson would find himself unemployed the day after like Matt Eberflus did. We get the full schedule Thursday night, but expect leak after leak until then. Cowboys-Eagles on Thanksgiving Day 2 and Packers-Rams the night before, the first Thanksgiving Eve game. Wherever NBA prospect Darren Peterson is for Thanksgiving, his meal won't come with a side of creatine. That's for sure. He's sworn it off after finding out that turned out to be the cause of his cramping issues at Kansas.
9: Coming in, it was something that was just provided for us, and like smoothies before and after weights. So, like, I didn't think they'd give me anything that wouldn't be beneficial. Obviously, they didn't know what I had going on, so they gave them to everybody on the team. And I figured it out after the season, just getting a baseline on myself, taking more tests and figure it out.
7: Peterson said at the draft combine here in town that an interview he gave ESPN last week cleared most of the questions from interested teams. You have to think the Bulls are interested in the guard, but you also have to wonder if he'll make it to pick number 4. Current Bulls guard Josh Giddey had right ankle surgery, according to the team. He is looking at 3 months away from the game, but the Bulls say he ought to be ready for training camp. The Cubs and Braves finished their series Thursday night. Ben Brown against Chris Sale, of course, a former White Sox pitcher. The Cubs have also signed a former Sox pitcher, Liam Hendricks. It's a minor league deal as the cancer-surviving closer hopes for one more big league shot. Sox star Anthony Kay against KC Thursday night. With sports at 16 and 46 past each hour, Rick Gregg, News Radio 105.9 WBBM.
4: It's coming up on 18 minutes past the hour with traffic.

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4: Actually, long-term road work going on, blocking that left lane on the outbound side. Your travel time on the outbound side of the Stevenson, give yourself about 29 minutes to get out to 355. Rest of the roads inbound on the Eisenhower Expressway, fine. If you're on the Dan Ryan, I-57, Bishop Ford, all doing well. And the I-80 westbound from 355 to before US 30. Watch out for some slowdowns. Next report, 1028, News Radio 105.9 WBBM.
5: The AccuWeather forecast tonight turning clear, chilly, lows ranging from 37 in some of the far-out suburbs to 47 close to the lakefront. Tomorrow, sunny to partly cloudy and milder, a high of 67, but only in the upper 50s close to the lake. Right now at O'Hare, 47, Waukegan, 39, along the lakefront, 46 degrees. It's 20 minutes past the hour. Our top story this hour, Chicago's Board of Education is calling on Springfield to help fill the more than $700 million budget deficit it's facing instead of a mega projects bill that would help the Bears stay in Illinois. We'll have much more on this story coming up at 31 minutes past the hour.
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1: It's 23 minutes past the hour from Bloomberg Business. 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
2: The big AI infrastructure build-out is fueling hot demand for networking gear from Cisco Systems, including new products to better serve data center customers handling AI tasks. That has the giant tech company hiking its sales forecast for the quarter by an extra $1 billion. Cisco also is launching a restructuring plan, allowing it to invest more in AI and other growth opportunities. That plan means job cuts that will affect what the company says will be fewer than 4,000 positions. Maybe you've heard about Blue Dot Fever, the trend in which artists cancel live shows due to poor ticket sales, many say due to high ticket prices and reduced demand. But it's not the experience for StubHub, the ticket seller and reseller, which deals heavily with sports, but also concerts, festivals, and other live events, says the trend overall is healthy. StubHub says it swung from a loss a year ago to a stronger-than-forecast profit in the just-finished quarter, with sales rising 12%. With business news at 23 and 53 from the Bloomberg Newsroom, Andrew O'Day, News Radio 105.9 WBBM.
1: Coming up, the latest in traffic, AccuWeather, and WBBM headlines. 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
1: It's 10:28. Traffic and weather together on the 8s. Here's Abby Ryan.
9: All right now, Roger, if you're on the inbound side of the Edens, Lake Hook to the Kennedy Junction, clear. The outbound Kennedy, tight before Lawrence to Foster in spots. It's overnight construction on the outbound Kennedy. Lawrence to Foster, it is the 2 left now until 5 a.m., If you're on the O'Hare extension, you are fine. Inbound Edens is clear. The outbound Eisenhower, tight be in spots before Holman to before Costner. There's overnight construction there as well. from Homan to Costner. It's now the two left lanes. Actually, it's the left lane till 11. So in a half an hour, it'll be the two left lanes until 1 a.m. The outbound side of the Stevenson, long-term road work left lane, tight spots from California to before Pulaski. Your travel time on the outbound side of the Stevenson, you are looking at a 15-minute ride to Cicero, 19 to 294, 27 to 355. Next report, 1038 News Radio 105.9 WBBM.
1: The AccuWeather forecast tonight turning clear and chilly. Lows ranging from 37 in the outlying areas to 47 along the lakefront. Tomorrow, sunny to partly cloudy and milder, a high of 67, but only in the upper 50s at the lakefront. And tomorrow night, partly to mostly cloudy with a couple of showers around late, a low of 53. Right now, at O'Hare, 47, Waukegan, 39, LaGrange, 47, along the lakefront, 46 degrees. Coming up in less than 1 minute, WBBM headlines. It's 1029.
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1: It's 30 minutes past the hour. Hello, I'm Roger Plummer. Thanks so much for tuning in. These are the top stories on News Radio WBBM. The Chicago Board of Education is calling on downstate lawmakers to put students first instead of a potential Bear Stadium.
14: The man Mayor Johnson wants to put in charge of the roads and bridges Chicagoans drive every day gets a smooth ride in City Council. I'm political editor Jeff Buckles at City Hall.
1: A small plane left the runway and struck a sign during an attempted takeoff at DuPage County Airport. Plus, Presidents Xi Jinping and President Trump have begun their high-profile summit in Beijing that's expected to last through midday on Friday. WBBM Sports, the White Sox topped the Royals 6-5 at Wright Field. The Cubs fall to the Braves 4-1 in Atlanta, and the Fire defeat DC United 3-1. WBBM Business, the Dow Jones finishes down 67 points, but the NASDAQ climbs 314 points, and the S&P 500 finishes up 43 points. AccuWeather says for Thursday, sunny to partly cloudy and milder, a high of 67, but only in the upper 50s near the lakefront, and Thursday night, partly to mostly cloudy with a couple of showers around late, a low of 53. It's 31 minutes past the hour. After Chicago Public Schools announced a more than $730 million budget deficit, Chicago Board of Education members are calling on Illinois lawmakers to increase funding. WBBM's Carolina Garibay reports.
15: This is not just a numbers problem. It is a moral issue.
16: Chicago Board of Education Vice President Angel Velez says CPS faces a funding crisis unlike anything we've seen before.
15: A budget gap of $700 million to $1 billion threatens to devastate our classrooms and strip away the very programs that help our students thrive. Counselors, bilingual coordinators, interventionists, sports teams, music programs, and after-school tutoring are all at risk.
16: He says principals are already preparing to cut teacher positions, meaning larger class sizes and less attention per student. That's why the board is urging Illinois lawmakers to increase funding to CPS and prioritize Chicago's public schools. Board member Karen Zakor.
17: The students sitting in our classrooms today are the small business owners, public workers, and taxpayers who will keep that engine running tomorrow. Investing in their education is the longest return investment Illinois will ever make.
16: Carolina Garibay, News Radio 105.9 WBBM.
1: The man Chicago Mayor Brandon Johnson wants to oversee roads and bridges in the city got a mostly smooth ride at his confirmation hearing on Wednesday in a city council committee.
14: Transportation Commissioner-designate William Cheeks Jr. has spent four decades in public service, including a previous tour of duty as CDOT's Managing Deputy Commissioner.
18: My focus has stayed the same, delivering safe, equitable, and accountable infrastructure improvements that strengthen Chicago's neighborhoods.
14: Council members largely praised Cheeks' work, with Northwest Side Alderman Felix Cardona noting he's already seen changes with inspectors in his ward.
18: It's
19: something that I haven't seen for years.
14: Southside Alderman Ronnie Mosley pulled up with a concern raised in a number of wards, bike lanes and their impact on traffic.
20: What do you see as the balance?
14: Cheeks said all the city's traffic, from big trucks and cars down to bicycles and scooters, has to fit within street boundaries set decades ago.
18: We have to try and figure out how all of that can fit in one confined space.
14: And he says his office is doing that constantly. His confirmation's now headed for the full council. We're at City Hall. Jeff Buckles, News Radio 105.9 WBBM.
1: Undocumented immigrant Francisco Javier Acevedo Caldera has been sentenced to a year in federal prison for assaulting two ICE agents during an arrest last year in St. Charles. Acevedo Caldera allegedly resisted arrest, headbutting one officer and kicking another inside the lobby of the Kane County Sheriff's Department. Officers said they subdued Acevedo Caldera and issued the arrest warrant. He pled guilty to assaulting a federal employee and was sentenced to 12 months in prison on May 7th. A plane hit a sign during an aborted takeoff on Wednesday at DuPage County Airport.
21: West Chicago Fire Protection District says the crash happened just after 10 a.m. involving a single-engine plane. Now, the aircraft tried to take off but wasn't able to reach the necessary speed and tried to stop. The plane overran runway 33 and ended up traveling through the grass and collided into a sign, damaging the left wing and side. The crash caused a fuel leak. However, the three people inside were able to exit the plane uninjured. Airport crews were able to stop the fuel leak. Glenn Marshall, News Radio 105.9 WBBM.
1: Coming up, the latest in traffic and weather. And then, Stardate. It's 35 minutes past the hour.
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1: 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That's 312-409-4277. It's 38 minutes past the hour. Traffic and weather together on the 8th, including some delays on the Kennedy. Here's Abby Ryan.
9: Right now, a 17-minute ride on the outbound side of the Stevenson to the Tri-State and 27 to 355. Long-term road work, left lane, heavy before Kedzie to Pulaski. If you're on the Kennedy at South, those road work delays on the outbound side, heavy before Lawrence to Foster. 9 to Montrose, but 24 out to the airport. You've got that construction there on the outbound Kennedy tonight, Lawrence to Foster. It's now the two left until 5 a.m. So far, the inbound side of the Kennedy, no big problems to report. And if you're on the O'Hare extension, that looks pretty decent right now. The outbound side of the Dan Ryan Expressway clear, I-57, Bishop Ford, 394, all fine. If you're on I-80 headed westbound past 355 to before US 30, some slight delays. Northwest Indiana, you do have delays on I-65, or actually construction on I-65. No delays just yet. Next report, 1048, News Radio 105.9 WBBM.
0: WBBM AccuWeather. One more chilly overnight is in store with a clear sky for much of the night and lows from 45 along the lakefront down to 37 in the usual outlying cool spots, with sunshine for much of the day on Thursday. Starts to turn a bit warmer with a high of 67, although the lakefront holds in just the upper 50s, with more clouds around Thursday night, a couple showers late, and a low of 53. I'm AccuWeather meteorologist LaTroy Thornton.
1: Right now at O'Hare, 47 in Park Ridge, 46 along the lakefront, 46 degrees. It's 40 minutes past the hour. Here's Stardate.
2: The brightest star of the Southern Cross is like a whole episode of Dancing with the Stars. It consists of perhaps six or more stars. They're all twirling through their own ballroom, linked by the strong hands of gravity. Alpha Crucis is 320 light years away. To the eye alone, it looks like a single point of light, the 13th brightest star in the night sky. But binoculars or a telescope show two stars. Both of them are at least a dozen times as massive as the sun, and thousands of times brighter. They're so far apart that it takes about 1,300 years for them to complete a single orbit around each other, a slow turn across the dance floor. But one of those stars is actually two stars on its own. They're so close together that not even the biggest telescopes can see them individually. The second star reveals its presence only to special instruments. But it's also bigger, heavier, and brighter than the sun. The two stars are dancing to a faster tempo, one turn around each other every 76 days. Those three stars might have three more companions. They're a long way from the first trio, and they're not as impressive. But they appear to share a common motion through the galaxy with the brighter trio. That means the two groups could be gravitationally bound to one another, dancing a waltz that would require 100,000 years to complete one turn across the floor. McDonald Observatory offers workshops, guides, and other resources for teachers. Details at mcdonaldobservatory.org. And for the McDonald Observatory, I'm Billy Henry.
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4: This November 3rd, the midterm election is more than politics. 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Pritzker takes on Bailey for governor, and Stratton takes on Tracy in the Senate. 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
1: Movie director Peter Jackson was honored at the Cannes Film Festival on Tuesday. Jackson received an honorary Palm d'Or from Elijah Wood, who played Frodo Baggins in the fantasy franchise The Lord of the Rings. In his speech for Jackson, Wood recalled meeting the director for the first time at age 18 after sending in his VHS audition tape for the role of the Small Hobbit. Jackson responded by saying that Wood now has a lot more facial hair than he did then. Memorial Day weekend means grills, road trips, and unfortunately, a spike in scams. The Better Business Bureau explains that you have to be aware about the legitimacy of certain charities before sending a donation. 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It's 46 minutes past the hour. Time for WBBM Sports. The White Sox run their winning streak to 4 as they beat the Royals 6-5 at Wrigley Field. Meanwhile, the Cubs run their losing streak to 4 as they fall to the Braves 4-1 in Atlanta. Now with more sports, WBBM's Rick Gregg.
15: He's 37 years old, he's a cancer survivor, and he's getting one more shot at pro baseball. He is Liam Hendricks, the two-time All-Star ex-White Sox closer, and he signed a minor league deal with the Cubs. Any port in a storm, and for the Cubs, well, as Craig Counsell put it, doesn't hurt to take a shot, but Counsell cautions Hendricks hasn't even started ramping up to a competitive level yet, so it'll take time if Hendricks even can climb all the way back up the ladder. Cubs Braves once more on Thursday, White Sox Royals once more, then the teams meet for 3 on the south side. MLB.com's Scott Merkin reports Saturday's game is down to standing room tickets only, with limited options for the other two. Have to imagine the State Farm Center in Champaign will be sold out on December 4th, 2027. When Duke comes to town, that's the second half of a home-and-home announced Wednesday, the first half in North Carolina this coming November. Former Dukie Cam Boozer is at the draft combine here this week, thinking about his future.
17: I mean, I want to be someone who's seen as a winner, a competitor. I also want to be seen as someone who does great things off the court as well. So I want my legs to be more than just on the court, which obviously I'm trying to work towards that. I'm not really sure what my vision or plan is for that right now, but I definitely want to be seen as someone who's a competitor and a winner.
15: Boozer's expected to go in the top 4 picks late next month. The Bulls hold pick 4. Bulls guard Josh Giddey will miss the next 3 months of basketball training after ankle surgery. Should be set for the start of the year. The Bears will reportedly visit the Lions on Thanksgiving Day. Full schedule to come Thursday night. With sports at 16 and 46 past each hour, Rick Gregg, News Radio 105.9 WBBM.
1: It's coming up on 48 minutes past the hour with traffic and weather together on the 8s. Right now, the latest on the roads, here's Abby Ryan.
9: Right now, Roger, if you're on the Edens, you are fine. And no problems to report on the outbound side, inbound side of the Kennedy. Passing the Wind Trust Merrill at North Avenue is good. Outbound, you've got solid delays. And that is pretty hefty from the Edens Junction on up past Foster. It's overnight construction. Outbound side, Lawrence to Foster. It's the two left blocked now until 5 a.m. with overnight road work. We also have those Kennedy Express lanes shut down now through 5 a.m. Inbound Kennedy again looks great passing the Wind Trust Merrill at North Avenue. Your O'Hare extension's good. Nothing going on the Eisenhower outbound. Inbound, you've got delays as you approach I-355. Other than that, the Stevenson outbound just tight now before Kedzie to before Pulaski. There's long-term road work in the left lane. Add a couple of extra minutes. Let's call it 28 to get out to I-355. Dan Ryan, I-57, Bishop Ford, clear, clear, clear. 394 is fine. If you're on I-80, you are looking good too. Tollways are great. Northwest Indiana is okay. Next report, 1058. 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
1: The AccuWeather forecast tonight turning clear and chilly. Lows ranging from 37 in the outlying areas to 47 close to the lakefront. Tomorrow, sunny to partly cloudy and milder with a high of 67, but only in the upper 50s close to the lake. Tomorrow night, partly to mostly cloudy with a couple of showers around late, a low of 53. And Friday, a spotty morning shower, then clouds giving way to some sunshine, becoming breezy and warmer. Yes, warmer, with a high of 73. The average high is 70. Right now, at O'Hare, 47, Rockford, 50, Waukegan, 39, along the lakefront, 46 degrees. It's 50 minutes past the hour. President Trump's visit to China is largely focused on trade issues that have grown hotter with the president's aggressive tariff policies. His meetings in Beijing with China's President Xi Jinping over a couple of days will touch on that. But another issue President Trump will tackle with Xi is the Chinese president's desire to soon retake the island of Taiwan, which has become a major technology producer amid its relatively new democracy institutions. CBS News foreign correspondent Anna Corrin has been reporting from the region for decades and is covering the summit.
3: Xi wants reunification. He has said this time and time again. He's claimed that it is unstoppable. And look, this has been the position since the inception of the Chinese Communist Party, but it has become an obsession under Xi. He wants the U.S. to stop selling arms, to change its posture, and to reduce its support of Taiwan.
1: However, few breakthroughs are expected during a summit that is hoped to add stability to the often rocky relationship between the two superpowers. Coming up on Bloomberg Business, some major companies are cutting jobs and adding AI. It's 51 minutes past the hour.
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0: The stock in 6 years. Yesterday's 13% jump for Ford shares followed word from Morgan Stanley that Ford's energy storage business could soon strike hyper-lucrative deals with hyperscalers, massive cloud service providers that offer on-demand computing. Ford is investing in energy storage, converting factory space to produce storage cells. Morgan Stanley thinks Ford Energy could grow into a $10 billion enterprise. Good news for shareholders of Cisco Systems, not as good for some of its workers. The giant networking gear company says still strong AI demand is fueling stronger sales than previously predicted, so it's hiking its forecast. But Cisco also is unveiling job cuts that could number nearly 4,000. AI tops a list of reasons companies have cut jobs of late, but overall job cuts have been subdued. Today we get the Labor Department's weekly update of new unemployment claims, forecast to have risen slightly. With business news at 23 and 53 from the Bloomberg Newsroom, Andrew O'Day, News Radio 105.9 WBBM.
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1: It's 10:58, traffic and weather together on the 8th. Here's Abby Ryan.
20: Well, the O'Hare Extension, I-190, as you approach River Road, listening to the scanners, they say that a minor 10:50, which means accident, turned into a 10:10. People are outside of the vehicle fighting. You're on the inbound side of the Edens. Lake Hook to the Kennedy Junction, you're fine. The outbound Kennedy, watch out for delays. They're pretty heavy. from the Edens Junction on up through Foster. That is overnight construction. Lawrence to Foster, two left now blocked until 5 a.m. Inbound Kennedy looks great passing the Wintrust Mural at North Avenue. Eisenhower's okay. Stevenson outbound. Just minor delays from Kedzie to Pulaski. It's a slow process. Left lane blocked. Long-term road work there for next couple of days. If you're on the outbound side of the Dan Ryan, you're fine. Bishop Ford, I-57, 394, I-80, all clear. Northwest Indiana's two. Next report, 1108, News Radio 105.9 WBBM.
1: The AccuWeather forecast tonight turning clear and chilly. Lows ranging from 37 in the farther out suburbs to 47 close to the lakefront. Tomorrow, sunny to partly cloudy and milder. A high of 67, but only in the upper 50s near the lake.
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1: Coming up in the next half hour on News Radio WBBM, a fan falls into the Royals bullpen at Wednesday night's White Sox game. Governor Pritzker and Mayor Brandon Johnson make a bid to have the DNC in Chicago once again. Plus, President Trump and Chinese President Xi Jinping's two-day summit in Beijing is underway. More ahead from CBS News, WBBM Sports. The Cubs lose to the Braves. The White Sox beat the Royals. WBBM Business, the NASDAQ, and the S&P 500 finish with record high closes. AccuWeather says tonight turning clear and chilly, lows ranging from 37 in the outer areas to 47 at the lakefront. WBBM News Time, 11 o'clock.
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9: I'm Michael Toscano. President Trump and Chinese President Xi Jinping have been meeting in Beijing.
21: You and I have known each other now for a long time. In fact, the longest relationship of our two countries that any president and president has had. And that's to me an honor.
9: Up for discussion, stabilizing the trade relationship and dealing with the U.S. war with Iran. And correspondent Anna Corrin reports China's president wants the U.S. to weaken its support for the breakaway island of Taiwan.
22: Xi wants reunification. He has said this time and time again. He's claimed that it is unstoppable. And look, this has been the position since the inception of the Chinese Communist Party, but it has become an obsession under Xi. He wants the U.S. to stop selling arms, to change its posture, and to reduce its support of Taiwan.
9: Another attempt to rein in President Trump's war powers fell short. CBS's Stacey Lynn covers the action in the Senate.
23: By this vote, the yeas are 49, the nays are 50. Therefore, the motion is not agreed to.
24: The Senate failed to pass a resolution aimed to limit President Trump's military actions in Iran. Democrats say the president violated a 60-day deadline to seek authorization from Congress to continue the war. The White House argues the ceasefire with Iran paused the clock.
9: Prosecutors in South Carolina say they're going to retry Alex Murdaugh and the deaths of his wife and son after the state Supreme Court overturned his murder convictions. Former federal prosecutor Lori Levinson tells us it's because a court clerk meddled with the jury.
25: In this case, where it appears that the clerk of the court, Rebecca Hill, was making comments to the jurors and trying to sway their verdict, that is the type of thing that leads to a constitutional violation, a violation of the Sixth Amendment right to a fair and impartial jury, and therefore leads to a reversal of the conviction.
9: Secretary of Homeland Security Mark Wayne Mullen tells CBS News there may be arrests by Immigration and Customs Enforcement at this summer's FIFA World Cup games in the U.S. He spoke with CBS News Homeland Security correspondent Nicole Skanga.
26: Immigration enforcement at the World Cup is not off the table because that is the mission of ICE.
27: We're not there to go round up mass individuals, but we are always looking for the worst of the worst. We're going to continue to do that.
9: Upward of a million foreign tourists are expected to enter the U.S. to see World Cup games in 11 American cities. The Colorado Avalanche advanced to the Western Conference after their win over the Minnesota Wild in Game 5. The Avalanche will face the Vegas Golden Knights. This is CBS News.
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3: Netflix scooping up the rights to the Westminster Kennel Club dog show for a February 2027 debut. Fox Sports held the broadcast rights since 2017. Oh, but the streamer wasn't done there.
4: The time has come to place our bets.
3: Announcing season 5 of Bridgerton will drop next year, breaking the usual 2-year release cycle between seasons. And Adam Sandler, he's getting in on the action, too.
5: Okay, easy there, Abercrombie.
3: Grown-Ups 3, also in development, with Sandler expected to return along with the original cast. Matt Wolf, CBS News.
9: The Atlantic Coast Conference is backing the Big Ten's push for a 24-team playoff. ACC Commissioner Jim Phillips says coaches and athletic directors reached consensus this week on wanting to double the current college football playoff model. Michael Toscano, CBS News.
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1: It's 5 minutes past the hour. Hello, I'm Roger Plummer. Thank you very much for listening. AccuWeather says for Thursday, sunny to partly cloudy and milder, a high of 67, but only in the upper 50s at the lakefront. Thursday night, partly to mostly cloudy with a couple of showers around late, a low of 53. We'll check the AccuWeather 5-day forecast in 10 minutes. There's some warmer temperatures in there. But first, our top local story on News Radio, WBBM. There was a scary moment at Wednesday night's White Sox game. A fan had fallen into the Kansas City bullpen when Royals shortstop Bobby Witt Jr. was at the plate at the top of the fourth inning. The game was stopped and both managers were summoned by umpire crew chief Chris Conroy for an explanation. The fan was taken out of the bullpen on a gurney and transported to a local hospital. However, the condition of the fan remains unknown. The White Sox went on to beat the Royals 6-5. City and state leaders brought the head of the Democratic National Committee to the literal top of Chicago to drive home the city's case to bring the party's presidential nominating convention back in 2028. Governor J.B. Pritzker and Mayor Brandon Johnson welcomed DNC Chair Ken Martin to the 360 Chicago observation deck along the Mag Mile as part of the party's visit to the city. Martin called the 2024 DNC in Chicago the party's most successful convention ever and described the city as remarkable.
6: The convention, of course, is a critical opportunity for our candidates and our party to speak directly to the American people. We are very grateful for Chicago's interest in hosting this historic moment once again.
1: Party leaders are also considering bids from Atlanta, Boston, Denver, and Philadelphia. It's not clear when the host city will be announced. The future of abandoned and stray animals are a bit more uncertain under a new Chicago Police Department rule.
7: A fresh CPD directive instructs officers to leave animals where they are, quote, unless they are sick, injured, or in distress. Those that are able to be moved must be taken to Chicago Animal Care and Control. Police stations will also not accept surrendered animals. The directive does not include changes to cases of animal bites or abuse, which will be investigated and handled by CPD officers. Advocates say the changes could overwhelm city shelters, which could lead to more animals being put down. Andy Day, News Radio, 105.9 WBBM.
1: A program designed to de-escalate nonviolent mental health incidents will now cover the entire city of Chicago. It's called the Crisis Assistance Response and Engagement Program, or CARE for short, and it dispatches teams of mental health care professionals to certain 911 calls instead of police. Not only will CARE teams be available across every Chicago community, they will also help a broader range of people, including young people as young as 6 years old and adults over the age of 65. The program will cover 22 police districts, up from its previous 6, with split coverages between the north and south sides of Chicago. It's 8 minutes past the hour. traffic and weather together on the 8s as we say good evening to Abby Ryan.
20: Good evening, Roger. Sounds like we have police activity starting to head over to the outbound Eisenhower on the top of Sacramento. They're going to do a police canvas, which always means there was a shooting or reportedly a shooting, and they're going to look for some bullet casings. If you're on the outbound side of the Kennedy, heavy delays just past the Edens Junction on up toward Foster. There's overnight construction there. In that stretch, Lawrence to Foster, it's the two left now until 5 a.m. And the outbound Kennedy travel time, taking you just about 32 minutes to get out to the airport. You are looking at 8 minutes to get to the Edens Junction. So far, the outbound side of the Stevenson, just a slowdown as you approach Pulaski. That's it. The left lane does have construction. And the outbound side of the Eisenhower, watch out for a couple of delays passing Independence. Other than that, everything looks good on DuSable Lakeshore Drive, Dan Ryan, I-57, Bishop Ford, 394, and I-80 all clear. The expressways look good. Tollways do too. Next report, 1118 News Radio 105.9 WBBM.
1: The AccuWeather forecast tonight turning clear and chilly. Lows ranging from 37 in some of the outer suburbs to 47 along the lakefront. Tomorrow, sunny to partly cloudy and milder with a high of 67, but only in the upper 50s at the lakefront. Tomorrow night, partly to mostly cloudy with a couple of showers around late, a low of 53. And Friday, a spotty morning shower, then clouds giving way to some sunshine, becoming breezy and warmer with a high of 73. Right now at O'Hare, 47, Midway, 49 along the lakefront, 46 degrees. Coming up, a scary incident Wednesday aboard a CTA bus. It's 1110.
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13: It happened at about 2:30 a.m. The man was a passenger on the bus on the 2400 block of North Pulaski on the northwest side. Police say he had a knife and he demanded that the 57-year-old woman driver keep driving for about 40 minutes. The bus went all the way to the 900 block of North Clark Street. Police say the driver escaped out a window. The man ran from the bus. He was arrested a short time later. The driver was not injured. Mike Krauser, News Radio, 105.9 WBBM.
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14: 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Singer Anne Brunell says Chicago Cabaret Week is a celebration of the city's vibrant cabaret scene.
15: I'd say it's grown in that we're getting some younger artists involved, and there's two organizations, the Chicago Cabaret Professionals, and that's kind of been around forever, and that's a membership organization. And then there's another umbrella organization called Working in Concert. 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
14: The music festival features 70 artists, 19 shows at several different venues all over the city. 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The festival runs through Sunday. 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
1: It's 15 minutes past the hour. 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Here's meteorologist LaTroy Thornton.
25: The overnight brings a generally clear sky and chilly conditions with lows from just 37 in the coolest suburbs to 45 along the lakefront. Then the chill takes a break for an extended period, starting with a warmer Thursday with sun much of the time and a high of 57 with just upper 50s at the lakefront, with more clouds around for Thursday night. A couple showers also build in later at night with a low of 53. A shower may linger into early Friday, otherwise some sun returns later in the day. It actually turns out breezy and much warmer with a high of 73. Followed by an even warmer weekend. Saturday brings a mix of sun and clouds with a spotty thundershower and a high of 82, followed by some afternoon sun on Sunday, but it stays warm with a couple of showers and a thunderstorm, high 81. I'm AccuWeather meteorologist LaTroy Thornton.
1: 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The White Sox win again. They beat the Royals 6-5 for the second game in a row. The Cubs lose in Atlanta to the Braves 4-1. The Fire defeat DC United 3-1. And the Sky top the Valkyries 69-63. 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
26: BYU product A.J. DeBonta might well be the number one pick in the next NBA draft, but he might well need to do some improving, too.
27: Probably my off-ball defense. Just not being so lazy. Off-ball, obviously, in college, there's no D3. So I can just kind of sit in the paint and just say I'm an help side, but there's D3 in the NBA, so just trying to get used to that.
26: Not a finished project, but then who is coming out of college? DeBonta, Caleb Wilson, Cam Boozer, Darren Peterson, the top four, head and shoulders above the rest and in town this week for the draft combine. The Bulls hold pick four in the draft late next month. They also have an injured point guard, Josh Giddey. Had surgery on his right ankle. He'll be out for 3 months. Should be back for the start of training camp. Former two-time All-Star White Sox closer Liam Hendricks has a minor league deal with the Cubs, but Craig Counsell says he's got a long ramp-up before the bigs are a possibility, the Aussie, to start in Arizona. Cubs-Braves once more Thursday, Sox-Royals, then on Friday, Cubs-Sox for three on the south side. Max Fried of the Yankees has a sore elbow, tests coming. Patriots seventh-round pick Quintavious Hutchins faces a charge of assault or battery against a family member in Massachusetts. Whatever happened, happened at Boston College in a residence hall. The Packers will play on Thanksgiving Eve. The Bears will reportedly play on Thanksgiving Day in Detroit. Ben Johnson's chance to experience that particular aspect of the rivalry from the other side of the field. Full schedule coming Thursday night. With sports at 16 and 46 past each hour, Rick Gregg, News Radio 105.9 WBBM.
1: It's coming up on 18 minutes past the hour with traffic and weather together on the 8th and the Healthy Minute. Right now, a look at the roads, including some delays on the Kennedy. Here's Abby Ryan.
20: All right, now the outbound side of the Kennedy road work, a delay is a watch out for this. It is tight from the Eden Junction just past it or before Lawrence up through Foster. You've got overnight road work going on. Lawrence to Foster, it's the two left now until 5 a.m. Plus, the Kennedy Express lanes are shut down until 5 a.m. They are talking about doing a police canvas on top of Sacramento, on the outbound side of the Eisenhower there at the ramp, looking for some bullet casings from a shooting, possibly earlier. The

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1: At O'Hare, 47. Wheeling, 43. Along the lakefront, 47 degrees. It's 20 minutes past the hour. Our top story this hour, Chicago Board of Education members are calling on the Illinois General Assembly to prioritize school funding. We'll have much more on this story coming up at 31 minutes past the hour.
2: When people hear radiation therapy, they often think of cancer treatment. 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I'm Dr. Matthew Harkenrider for News Radio 105.9 WBBM.
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8: Today we get the government reading of April U.S. retail sales with expectations for an increase of maybe 0.4% from March, but nowhere near the jump in March from February. That's because the retail sales report is not inflation adjusted, meaning March's 1.7% increase was fueled in outsized part by the spike in gas prices. Bloomberg Economics predicts we will see that sales in stores, meaning not gas stations, restaurants, or auto dealers, fell last month. Overseas companies exporting their products to the U.S. have shown scant signs of willingness to absorb tariff costs, and that means U.S. companies importing their goods faced with the choice of absorbing tariffs themselves or passing them on to the rest of us. Either way, the prices U.S. importers pay have remained high. Today's reading will likely show an increase of 0.6% in non-petroleum import prices, 0.9% overall. That would lift the year-over-year rate to 3% from March's 2.1%. With business news at 23 and 53 from the Bloomberg Newsroom, Andrew O'Day, News Radio 105.9 WBBM.
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0: searching for the driver who they say struck and killed a man on the southwest side Tuesday.
1: Police say the hit and run happened just before 11:15 p.m. near 68th and Pulaski in West Lawn. A 53-year-old man was walking on the street when he was hit by an orange Honda, which then drove off. The man was pronounced dead at the hospital. Officials have not identified him. Police are investigating. No arrests have been made. Carolina Garibay, News Radio 105.9 WBBM.
0: Coming up, the latest in traffic and weather. 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
2: It's 11:28, traffic and weather together on the 8s. Here's Abby Ryan.
3: Well, right now on the outbound Eisenhower, all lanes are blocked. Roger, everybody forced off at Homan to Independence. It's a police canvas. They're looking for shell casings from a possible highway shooting there on the outbound Eisenhower near Sacramento. So traffic is stacked up right now before California over to Homan where you're being forced off. And then you can get back on supposedly right around Independence, but no travel time because it's completely shut down right now. The Edens is okay. If you're on the Kennedy itself outbound, you've got heavy delays before Lawrence to Foster. That is overnight construction going on. And that's the 2 left lanes until 5 a.m. The express lanes also shut down on the Kennedy until 5 a.m. for overnight maintenance work. We have delays all around the Allstate Arena, Mannheim, Toohey, Lee, just to name a few. If you're on the outbound side of the Kennedy, your travel time headed out to the airport from downtown, 25 minutes. Next report, 11:38, News Radio 105.9, WBBM.
2: The AccuWeather forecast tonight turning clear and chilly. Lows ranging from 37 in the outlying areas to 47 along the lakefront. Tomorrow, sunny to partly cloudy and milder, a high of 67, but only in the upper 50s close to the lake. Right now at O'Hare, 47, Waukegan, 41, along the lakefront, 47 degrees. Coming up in less than 1 minute, WBBM headlines. It's 11:29.
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2: It's 30 minutes past the hour. Hello, I'm Roger Plummer. Thanks so much for tuning in. These are the top stories on News Radio WBBM. The Chicago Board of Ed says student education is more important than a potential Bears stadium. Mayor Brandon Johnson's pick to run the city's Department of Transportation is one step closer to taking on the role. The beginnings of legal action against the federal government in connection to a South Shore apartment ICE raid are underway. Plus, President Trump and Chinese President Xi Jinping have begun talks in Beijing. WBBM Sports, the Cubs fall to the Braves 4-1 in Atlanta. The White Sox top the Royals 6-5 at Wright Field, and the Fire defeat DC United 3-1. WBBM Business, the Dow Jones finishes down 67 points, but the NASDAQ climbs 314 points, and the S&P 500 finishes up 43 points. AccuWeather says for Thursday, sunny to partly cloudy skies and milder, a high of 67, but only in the upper 50s at the lakefront. Thursday night, partly to mostly cloudy with a couple of showers around late, a low of 53. It's 31 minutes past the hour. The Chicago Board of Education is urging lawmakers in Springfield to prioritize schools over the Chicago Bears. WBBM's Carolina Garibay reports it comes after Chicago Public Schools revealed a steep budget deficit.
5: Chicago Board of Education members say they've already heard from several principals in their districts that they're expecting to cut teacher and some assistant principal positions to address the $732 million deficit.
6: This budget gap will disproportionately harm our Black and Latino students and working families. At the same time, our legislators debating whether to subsidize an $8 billion NFL franchise with tax incentives.
5: Board of Education Vice President Angel Velez says board members are calling on the Illinois General Assembly to prioritize school funding over a new Bear stadium. The Illinois House approved the mega projects bill aimed at keeping the Bears in Chicago last month. Board member Debbie Pope.
7: We cannot allow mega projects to destroy public education. 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What kind of a message is that to our young people?
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2: Chicago aldermen have advanced Mayor Brandon Johnson's pick to be the city's next transportation commissioner.
8: We have caused harm.
9: Downtown Alderman Brian Hopkins is talking about the traffic nightmare caused when unrelated projects closed numerous bridges over the Chicago River at the same time, making getting in and out of downtown slow and often frustrating.
8: This was entirely foreseeable and avoidable.
9: During the confirmation hearing for Transportation Commissioner Designate William Cheeks Jr., Hopkins called on the veteran city worker to do a better job coordinating different public works projects.
8: It's possible to maintain our bridges, to go forward with scheduled projects, and also minimize the inconvenience.
9: Cheeks said, message received.
10: You're not the only one who's voiced displeasure. I have been meeting with my team, and we're going to look at what happened there.
9: And how to keep it from happening again. We're at City Hall. Jeff Buckles, News Radio 105.9 WBBM.
2: Immigrant advocates have filed tort claims against the federal government in the wake of the Operation Midway Blitz apartment raid. The filing alleges that federal agents stormed the apartment complex on September 30th, illegally arresting and brutalizing 18 people, some of whom were held at gunpoint or kicked and struck by weapons. The tort claims are a required start to a lawsuit against the federal government and could be the beginnings of the first litigation filed in connection to the raid. The summit in Beijing between Chinese President Xi Jinping and United States President Donald Trump is underway. Reporters were allowed in the room at the beginning of the meeting when both leaders gave opening statements. President Trump was optimistic that great things would come from their discussions.
11: It's an honor to be with you. It's an honor to be your friend. And the relationship between China and the USA is going to be better than ever before.
2: Trade will be at the center of the two presidents' talks, along with the conflict with Iran, technology, and China's desire for reunification with Taiwan. The Utah woman accused of murdering her husband learns her fate on the day that would be his 44th birthday.
12: In Park City, Utah, Judge Richard Mrazek has sentenced Corey Richens to life without parole for the murder of her husband, Eric Richens.
13: A person convicted of those things is simply too dangerous to ever be free.
12: She was convicted in March. Prosecutors say she laced her husband's cocktail with fentanyl while planning a future with another man.
14: I can beat myself up all day about how I could have been a better person.
12: Richens took the stand for about 40 minutes before her sentencing to say she loved her sons and maintains her innocence.
14: I will appeal and fight these charges no matter how long it takes.
12: She was arrested in 2023 while promoting her children's book about a boy coping with the death of his father. Before the sentencing, social workers read letters from her three sons who all said they would feel unsafe if their mother was ever released from prison. I'm Jennifer King.
2: Coming up, the latest in traffic and weather. It's 35 minutes past the hour.
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2: 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That's 312-409-4277. It's 38 minutes past the hour. Traffic and weather together on the 8th. Big problems on I-290. Here to tell us about them, Abby Ryan.
4: It's almost like a full moon on I-290 tonight. Let's talk inbound at Central. Two left lanes blocked with a crash. Car off up into the grass. The outbound side of I-290, a police canvas near Sacramento, forces everyone off at Holman. Everyone can re-enter again at Independence. They are looking for bullets with a possible shooting there on the Eisenhower. And either Clinton and Harris or Quentin and Harrison, a female reportedly jumping off of the Eisenhower Bridge. Didn't sound like it was bad. Maybe she's running away from something. Not sure. The outbound side of the Kennedy delays Lawrence over to Foster. Overnight construction going on. And that is Lawrence to Foster, two left till 5. Plus, keep in mind those Kennedy Express lanes shut down now through 5 a.m. as well. We do have delays around the Allstate Arena tonight in Rosemont. Triumph started at 8 p.m. That concert now over, and the delays are dissipating. Next report, 1148, News Radio 105.9 WBBM.
6: WBBM AccuWeather. One more chilly overnight is in store with a clear sky for much of the night and lows from 45 along the lakefront down to 37 in the usual outlying cool spots with sunshine for much of the day on Thursday. Starts to turn a bit warmer with a high of 67, although the lakefront holds in just the upper 50s with more clouds around Thursday night, a couple showers late, and a low of 53. I'm AccuWeather meteorologist LaTroy Thornton.
2: Right now at O'Hare, 47, Aurora, 41, Hoffman Estates, 43, Dalton, 48, and along the lakefront, 47 degrees. It's 40 minutes past the hour. A small plane overran a runway at DuPage County Airport on Wednesday morning.
25: West Chicago Fire Protection District says a single-engine plane failed to reach takeoff speed just after 10 a.m. and couldn't stop in time. The aircraft overran runway 33, traveled through the grass, and struck a sign, damaging the plane's left side. The crash triggered a fuel leak, but all three people on board walked away uninjured. Airport crews contained the leak. 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
2: A young man has been charged in connection with a theft of more than $100,000 from a high-end Barrington store last year. Barrington police say 21-year-old Jeremiah K. Brown was among multiple people who broke into the luxury consignment shop Restyle Designers back in December. Investigations found that $106,000 worth of merchandise had been taken from the store. Brown is also facing charges in DuPage County in connection with another break-in at a Kelsey resale boutique in Hinsdale. Barrington police say investigations are ongoing as they look for the remaining suspects. A Will County Commission heard arguments concerning plans for a massive solar energy development.
26: The plan includes more than a million solar panels on 6,000 acres. Earthrise Energy is calling it the Pride of the Prairie Solar Farm. It would go up on wetlands and farmland. Will County resident Melissa Tab Eager, an operating engineer, said she has experience building on wetlands and she's concerned about the water table being contaminated.
27: So what's going to happen is anything that is corroding on something put into that soil is going to get into that water table.
28: And is the leaching of zinc exacerbated in hydric soil?
27: Oh, yes, because it's wet.
26: An attorney for the developers, Ben Jacoby, said there is no documented evidence of steel piles from solar facilities leaching into groundwater. The Planning and Zoning Commission rejected the plan. The county board has the final say. Mike Krauser, News Radio, 105.9 WBBM.
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2: 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Neil deGrasse Tyson is diving deeper into his fascination with aliens in his new book. It's called Take Me to Your Leader, Perspectives on Your First Alien Encounter, where Tyson explores what we know about extraterrestrial life and what an encounter might be like. It's 46 minutes past the hour. Time for WBBM Sports. The White Sox are on a roll. On Wednesday, they beat the Royals 6-5 for their fourth win in a row. The Cubs are on the opposite end of that. On Wednesday, they lost to the Braves 4-1 for their fourth defeat in a row. Now, with more sports, here's WBBM's Rick Gregg.
13: Last time the Bears went to Detroit on Thanksgiving, they fired their coach on Black Friday. They are headed back this year, according to NFL insider Jordan Schultz, who generally knows these things. And it's unlikely Ben Johnson would find himself unemployed the day after like Matt Eberflus did. We get the full schedule Thursday night, but expect leak after leak until then. Cowboys-Eagles on Thanksgiving Day 2 and Packers-Rams the night before, the first Thanksgiving Eve game. Wherever NBA prospect Darren Peterson is for Thanksgiving, his meal won't come with a side of creatine, that's for sure. He's sworn it off after finding out that turned out to be the cause of his cramping issues at Kansas.
14: Coming in, it was something that was just provided for us, and like smoothies before and after weights. So, like, I didn't think they'd give me anything that wouldn't be beneficial. Obviously, they didn't know what I had going on, so they gave them to everybody on the team. And I figured it out after the season, just getting a baseline on myself, taking more tests and figure it out.
13: Peterson said at the draft combine here in town that an interview he gave ESPN last week cleared most of the questions from interested teams. You have to think the Bulls are interested in the guard, but you also have to wonder if he'll make it to pick number four. Current Bulls guard Josh Giddey had right ankle surgery, according to the team. He is looking at 3 months away from the game, but the Bulls say he ought to be ready for training camp. The Cubs and Braves finished their series Thursday night. Ben Brown against Chris Sale, of course, a former White Sox pitcher. The Cubs have also signed a former Sox pitcher, Liam Hendricks. It's a minor league deal as the cancer-surviving closer hopes for one more big league shot. Sox star Anthony Kay against KC Thursday night. With sports at 16 and 46 past each hour, Rick Gregg, News Radio 105.9 WBBM.
2: It's coming up on 48 minutes past the hour with traffic and weather together on the 8s. Right now, the latest goings-on on the Eisenhower and other areas of concern. Here's Abby Ryan.
4: Well, the outbound Eisenhower is completely shut down. All lanes are blocked right at Sacramento is where they're doing this police canvas. Everybody forced off at Homan. Folks can re-enter again at Independence. And outbound, you've got heavy delays just past Western over toward Kedzie and Homan as everybody's being forced off for this police canvas. The inbound side, we had an earlier crash at Central blocking the two left lanes with a car in the grass. Looks like that is cleaned up. And right near the outbound side of the Kennedy from Lawrence on over to Foster, you've

0: Overnight construction there, and that is blocking the left lane on the outbound side. It's actually the two left now until 5 a.m. Also, the Kennedy Express lane's blocked until 5 a.m. Stevenson looks good. Dan Ryan, I-57, Bishop Ford, 394, I-80, all clear. Tollways look good, and so do the roads in Northwest Indiana. Next report, 1158, News Radio, 105.9 WBBM.
1: The AccuWeather forecast tonight turning clear and chilly. Lows ranging from 37 in the outlying areas to 47 along the lake. Tomorrow, sunny to partly cloudy and milder, a high of 67, but only in the upper 50s close to the lakefront. Tomorrow night, partly to mostly cloudy with a couple of showers around late, a low of 53. Right now, at O'Hare, 47, Rockford, 45, Waukegan, 41, along the lakefront, 47 degrees. It's 50 minutes past the hour. The mayor of Skokie is just one of the people expressing an interest in extending the CTA Yellow Line further north.
2: Mayor Ann Tennis said the Illinois Holocaust Museum and Westfield Old Orchard are both interested in the idea of extending the Yellow Line to Old Orchard Road. During her State of the Village address last week at a Skokie Chamber of Commerce event, she stressed, however, the conversations are in the early stages.
3: And truth be told, one of them was held in the storage room at Soulgood Coffee when the governor was about to give them a $100,000 check.
2: The CTA did an analysis of the Yellow Line extension years ago and still has the documents on its website, but says it is not studying the project at this time. Tennis told the Pioneer Press she's considering a different plan than the 2009 proposal of a station in the parking lot of Niles North High School, an idea she says residents did not support. Nancy Hardy, News Radio 105.9 WBBM.
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9: The big AI infrastructure build-out is fueling hot demand for networking gear from Cisco Systems, including new products to better serve data center customers handling AI tasks. That has the giant tech company hiking its sales forecast for the quarter by an extra $1 billion. Cisco also is launching a restructuring plan, allowing it to invest more in AI and other growth opportunities. That plan means job cuts that will affect what the company says will be fewer than 4,000 positions. Maybe you've heard about Blue Dot Fever, the trend in which artists cancel live shows due to poor ticket sales, many say due to high ticket prices and reduced demand. But it's not the experience for StubHub, the ticket seller and reseller, which deals heavily with sports, but also concerts, festivals, and other live events, says the trend overall is healthy. StubHub says it swung from a loss a year ago to a stronger-than-forecast profit in the just-finished quarter, with sales rising 12%. With business news at 23 and 53 from the Bloomberg Newsroom, Andrew O'Day, News Radio 105.9 WBBM.
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0: The year 2025, the transit agency said they undercounted the number of rides people took on CTA buses and trains due to fare box malfunctions that did not record some rides. Ridership totals for last year on the CTA were 19 million higher than what was initially reported. Coming up, the latest in traffic, weather, and WBBM headlines. It's 55 minutes past the hour.
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0: It's 11:58, traffic and weather together on the 8th. Wow, what a busy night. Thanks for all the reporting, Abby Ryan.
10: You're welcome, Roger. The outbound side of the Eisenhower again shut down. It's from Homan on over to Independence. You can re-enter at Independence right now. The outbound side of the Eisenhower stacked from Kedzie or before Homan. And that continues with that earlier police canvas. Actually, it looks like they just opened up. So the outbound Eisenhower is getting a little better. It's also tight just before 1st Avenue to 17th Avenue. So keep that in mind. The outbound side of the Stevenson, not bad. The outbound Kennedy, you got some heavy construction-related delays. Lawrence to Foster, that is the two left lanes blocked with overnight road work till 5 a.m. Kennedy Express are shut down too. Next report, 1208, News Radio 105.9 WBBM.
0: The AccuWeather forecast overnight turning clear and chilly. Lows ranging from 37 in the outer areas to 47 close to the lakefront. Tomorrow, sunny to partly cloudy and milder, a high of 67, but in the upper 50s close to the lake.
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3: City and state leaders bring the Democratic Party literally to the top of Chicago to make a final pitch to host the 2028 DNC. I'm political editor Jeff Buckles at the 360 Chicago Observation Deck.
0: A fan has been hospitalized after falling into the Kansas City Royals bullpen during Wednesday night's White Sox game. Plus, sharp contrast in the messaging already emerging as President Trump and Chinese President Xi Jinping meet behind closed doors in Beijing. More ahead from CBS News, WBBM Sports. The White Sox win, the Cubs lose. Make yourself a great day. 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
12: I'm Michael Toscano at the Great Hall of the People in Beijing. An official greeting for President Trump, there to meet with Chinese President Xi Jinping.
13: It's an honor to be with you. It's an honor to be your friend. And the relationship between China and the USA is going to be better than ever before.
12: Correspondent Weijia Jiang talked with Evan Medeiros, President Obama's China advisor.
14: Beijing is the biggest buyer of Iran's oil, and with boatloads trapped behind the U.S. blockade, it's in their interest to get the Strait of Hormuz reopened.
15: It provides China with an opportunity to frame itself as a source of prosperity and stability, in contrast to the United States, which is starting wars and disrupting the global economy.
12: Large-scale Russian strikes on Kyiv have killed one person and wounded at least 16 others, according to city officials. This as Secretary of State Marco Rubio told Fox News.
16: The president stands prepared, his team stands prepared to facilitate a diplomatic end to the war. Unfortunately, we've lost some momentum over the last few months for a variety of reasons.
12: Alex Murdaugh, the South Carolina attorney in prison for the murder of his wife and son, is going to get a new trial. Correspondent Mark Strassman explains why.
17: South Carolina Supreme Court unanimously vacated those murder convictions, blaming County Clerk Becky Hill for shocking jury interference, denying Murdaugh his right to a fair trial. When deliberations began, for example, Hill allegedly told the jurors, "Well, this shouldn't take us long." She later wrote a tell-all book about the case.
12: Prosecutors say they'll retry Murdaugh. Redrawing congressional maps is in full swing in southern states.
18: Georgia is now the latest state to move ahead with redistricting following a recent Supreme Court ruling on gerrymandering. Governor Kemp says because voting is already underway, the new maps will apply for the 2028 election.
19: You know, the Supreme Court rule, which I applaud and have said the whole time that, listen, we're going to have to redraw the maps. It was not a matter of if, but when. And, you know, I think right after the runoff is a good time to do that.
18: Democrats are vowing to fight any redistricting plan. Jonathan O'Brien for CBS News, Atlanta.
12: And in Louisiana, lawmakers have just advanced a 5-1 congressional map favoring Republicans. While the headliners are announced for the World Cup final halftime show. That's Madonna, who will be joined by Shakira and BTS July 19 at MetLife Stadium. This is CBS News.
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2: It's 12:03 on Wednesday afternoon, May 13th. Good afternoon. Thanks for joining us on the Noon Business Hour. I'm Rob Hart. 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McDonald's is putting its name on the future home of the Chicago Fire in the South Loop. We'll cover that in our next segment. But first, on the economic front, wholesale inflation surged last month. Meanwhile, President Trump arrives in Beijing for major talks with his Chinese counterpart. We welcome in Andrew Bush, former Chief Markets Intelligence Officer at the Commodity Futures Trading Commission and economic futurist at AndrewBush.com, based in Charlotte, North Carolina. Andy, thank you for joining us today on the Noon Business Hour. Looking at that producer price index figure, that is the wholesale price number. Wholesale inflation jumping 6% in April on an annual basis, 1.4% month over month. Higher fuel prices are to blame for all of it. And what does this mean for you? How long will it take for this to be passed along to you, the consumer?
4: Well, I would push back a little bit on what you said. It's not all driven by energy. The services index accelerated 1.2%. That's the biggest gain since March of 22. But you're right. Overall, energy is the big driver because of what's going on in the Straits of Hormuz. Energy prices, oil prices are significantly higher, and that's not changing. And there's really no end to what I can see is this war that's going on in the Middle East. So I would just warn people, this is the April numbers. They're going to be bad in May as well, and likely be bad in June, and really be bad overall for people who are driving their cars over Memorial Day weekend.
2: Now, let's examine the acceleration in the services index. As you point out, 1.2%, the biggest gain in over 4 years. And what was driving that particular increase?
4: Well, that's a great question. It's hard. It's a little hard to tease that out. But I think when we're talking about services overall, two-thirds of the move was attributed to trade services. And that's a signal, really, that tariffs are starting to bite in. I believe those were still under the Section 122s that were out there because the IEEPA ones, the really big ones, were shut down by the Supreme Court. But I just want to warn people that, like, 122s were also somewhat shut down by the Supreme Court. But the president's going to roll out Section 301s, and those are going to be pretty significant as well. So there's really not going to be a lot of relief in store when it comes to the services index, because tariffs are going to be with us really through the end of the year and beyond.
2: Speaking of the president, President Trump arriving in Beijing with a cadre of CEOs ahead of meetings with Chinese President Xi Jinping. What does the White House and those CEOs gathered with the president, what do they hope to accomplish in China?
4: Yeah, that's a great question. We need, as far as the United States needs, we need access to the rare earths coming from China. But really, it's the magnets that are created with those rare earths. And honestly, China has about a monopoly on those. And just so you know, there's about 1,000 pounds of those type of magnets that are in our F-16s, by the way. So it's really, those are so significant. They go into so many different things. And I think access to those is really key for a lot of U.S. manufacturers. I think the president is going to go there and try to beef up our energy exports to China, perhaps, certainly agriculture. But remember, the last time the president did these things back in during his first term, he had this plan that China was supposed to buy all sorts of goodies from the U.S. We only got about 50% of the way there, especially on agriculture. So I would just caution people about any, you know, great outcome from this. It should be kind of more incremental. And I don't expect any major announcement to occur. China has already pushed back against the U.S. on a wide range of things. It's ignoring a lot of the sanctions that the U.S. is putting on people that use Iranian oil as an example. So China's flexing its own muscle here pretty significantly.
2: Andrew Bush, former Chief Markets Intelligence Officer at the Commodity Futures Trading Commission, economic futurist at AndrewBush.com in Charlotte, North Carolina. Thank you for joining us today. Coming up, a major branding partnership will make McDonald's Park the future home stadium of the Chicago Fire.
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10: Traffic and weather together on the 8th. I'm Abby Ryan with a look at your overnight road work. Outbound Kennedy, Lawrence to Foster, two left blocked until 5 a.m. The Kennedy Express lanes closed until 5 too. Eisenhower in I-290 near 355. Two left till 5, Beesterfield to 355. It's the three left till 5, Ashland to the Jane Byrne interchange, two left until 5 a.m. Outbound I-290, Homan to Costner. You've got the two left block till 1 a.m., three left till 5, with scheduled intermittent full stops overnight where they shut it down. First to Mannheim, it's the two left till 5. Outbound Stevenson, California to Pulaski. The left lane continues to be blocked. I-55 Will County northbound at Joliet Road, left lane till 5. Southbound at Joliet Road, two left until 5. WBBM AccuWeather forecast overnight. Clear, 45 degrees later today. Partly cloudy, high 58. You get traffic and weather together. 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
2: One of the world's best-known brands is joining forces with the Chicago Fire as the club's future South Loop Stadium becomes McDonald's Park. Joining us on the Village of Bedford Park business line, reminding you to bring your business home, is Danny Ecker, reporter, Crane Chicago Business. Danny, thank you for joining us today on the Noon Business Hour. And this is uncharted territory for McDonald's. It has sponsored many a sporting event, but this is the first time it's jumped into the naming rights game.
26: Yeah, it's actually a first on both sides of the deal here. If you think about the Chicago Fire and what they've been seeking to do with this new stadium, it's, you know, open up these new revenue sources in addition to controlling its own space. It hasn't had that at Soldier Field, didn't have that in Bridgeview. It was a stadium owned by the Village of Bridgeview. So now capitalizing with a big deal and a big name for its stadium, for naming rights. And yeah, McDonald's, it is kind of hard to believe when you think about how prominent the brand is that it's not had its name on a major stadium. But this is a first for McDonald's, and certainly a symbol or signal of its commitment to Chicago.
2: Yeah, you bring up a very good point, and that is McDonald's and the Chicago area have been intertwined ever since the 50s when Ray Kroc opened the first franchised McDonald's restaurant in Des Plaines, headquarters in Oak Brook for many years, now in the West Loop. But the current McDonald's leadership signaled that that relationship is not necessarily permanent. So this really is a big bet on the part of McDonald's on their future in Chicago.
26: Yeah, I mean, we've seen McDonald's. So Chris Kempczinski, I mean, he's been in the CEO role now for several years. And I mean, he's called out the city for issues with crime and issues that McDonald's, he says, has had, you know, with recruiting talent, in part because of crime. A few years ago, he was gone public with that. But he's also, you know, pretty consistently said that this is their long term, you know, they're long term committed to Chicago. And, you know, this is obviously another bit of evidence that suggests that that's true. And but yeah, it's also, you know, look, it's a big deal. It's interesting, too. It's not like McDonald's needs a ton of, you know, new marketing, as we see a lot of naming rights partners use such a deal to kind of get a brand on someone's radar. They don't need that. There's all kinds of interesting components related to Ronald McDonald House charities, and obviously something that maybe offers some perks and benefits for McDonald's employees.
2: The naming rights deal extends through 2040. And while the White Sox and the Bears continue to circle the tower in their efforts to circle the airport in their efforts to build new facilities, the Fire, thanks to Joe Mansueto spending his own money, they've broken ground in the South Loop. And Danny, here's the question that many a White Sox fan would like to hear the answer. And that is, where are they building this stadium on the 78? Is the soccer stadium in the center of the property, or is there room for a neighbor?
26: Well, it depends who you ask on the second part of that, but the stadium is on the sort of the northern third, I guess I'd call it, of the 78. Of course, 62 acres along the river there, kind of a long, narrow property south of Roosevelt Road. If you look at all the renderings that the developer Related Midwest has had out about the Fire Stadium, there's all kinds of, you know, future phases that have a big empty site on the southern portion of that property that could accommodate something else. The Related has shown and gone public with their interest. The Sox have been interested in pursuing a stadium there. The alderman, Pat Dowell of the Third Ward, is not interested in it, thinks it's too small, it's not going to fit. Neighbors don't want that kind of traffic. But that conversation is going to continue. And of course, there's the, oh, by the way, Justin Ishbia, the owner in waiting, I guess we'll say, of the White Sox, having his own vision and also being under contract to buy the Amtrak property across the river from there. So a lot of interesting things at play when you think about stadiums and the activation of that whole area along the south branch of the river.
2: Danny Ecker, reporter, Crane Chicago Business, thank you for joining us today. Coming up next, families are rediscovering frugal skills as economic pressure reshapes household budgets.
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2: Expect work in the three left lanes and scheduled intermittent full stops. First Avenue to Manheim, work in the two left. Inbound 290 near 355, work in the two left lanes. Beisterfield to 355, work in the three left. And into the Jane Byrne Interchange, work in the two left lanes. On the Tri-State Tollway northbound from the Hinsdale Oasis to Ogden, intermittent full stops are planned. Also intermittent full stops to expect in the northwest suburbs on Route 53 southbound, Northwest Highway to Euclid. Also, we're looking at roadwork on both sides in the southwest suburbs between Ridge and I-55. Scheduled intermittent full stops in both directions. The AccuWeather forecast: overnight clear and chilly, low 44. Thursday, mostly sunny, high 67. Get traffic and weather together on the 8s on News Radio 105.9 WBBM.
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4: 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Casey, thank you for joining us today. And at one point in your life, you eventually turn into your parents or maybe your grandparents. I don't know how many times this happened to you, Casey, but you go to like estate sales or garage sales and you see these big book collections of do-it-yourself home repair, cookbooks for all sorts of, or for stretching out leftovers over the course of a week, and you thumb through it and say, who does this appeal to? Well, it turns out it appeals to people dealing with inflation, and that's us. And so, Casey, what are some just overall do-it-yourself projects that could really help you save money, whether it's doing more tinkering around the house like you, doing more gardening, doing more cooking at home? What are some really good places where you can stretch that dollar?
5: Well, I certainly cannot help on the cooking part because that's not my job in my house. But home, I've got you covered. So I would say let's start with some of the basics like cosmetic things, painting, wallpapering, swapping out a light fixture. These are all projects that are easily DIYable. You don't need to call in a pro, and that's a way to save a little bit of money.
4: And then even on the cooking at home front, you look at a restaurant bill, and for a family of four or five, you could probably feed that same family for an entire week at the grocery store, based, you know, compared to paying the same amount for one meal at a restaurant. So you could say definitely save some money there. And then when it comes to doing stuff outside of the home, you don't have to necessarily buy a pro, and just start doing your own gardening. What are some resources that can help you teach yourself if you don't even know how to operate a shovel?
5: Exactly. Yes. I mean, we don't need to turn to those old dusty books at the estate sales. Now everything is online. You can go to YouTube, you can go to Instagram, and you can watch a 30-second tutorial before attempting something yourself to see, hey, do I think I have the skills? Do I have the tools to try that out? And I always tell people, you know, if it's something that's safe, why not give it a try? Because DIY is going to help build your confidence.
4: And then over the course of your own your DIY projects and all the stuff that you do, you have to get tools. You have to get a lot of supplies. And how can you do that in an intelligent fashion? Because you don't want to go to the big box hardware store and spend $500 on tools in the name of saving money.
5: Exactly. I think asking neighbors if you can borrow before you buy yourself, you can rent things just for the weekend. It kind of comes down to looking, do I really need to buy this tool or can I borrow it just to get this project done?
4: Casey Finn, founder of the DIYPlaybook.com, based in Chicago. Thank you for joining us today. Of course, you're going to hear her stuff on our air starting on Friday afternoon. Still ahead in Personal Finance Wednesday, retirement planners warn against hoarding money instead of enjoying life.
6: The big AI infrastructure build-out is fueling hot demand for networking gear from Cisco Systems, including new products to better serve data center customers handling AI tasks. And that has the giant tech company hiking its sales forecast for the quarter by an extra $1 billion. Cisco also is launching a restructuring plan, allowing it to invest more in AI and other growth opportunities. That plan means job cuts that will affect what the company says will be fewer than 4,000 positions. Maybe you've heard about Blue Dot Fever, the trend in which artists cancel live shows due to poor ticket sales, many say due to high ticket prices and reduced demand.

0: It's not the experience for StubHub, the ticket seller and reseller, which deals heavily with sports, but also concerts, festivals, and other live events, says the trend overall is healthy. StubHub says it swung from a loss a year ago to a stronger-than-forecast profit in the just-finished quarter, with sales rising 12%. With business news at 23 and 53 from the Bloomberg Newsroom, Andrew O'Day, News Radio 105.9 WBBM.
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13: Traffic and weather together on the 8th. I'm Abby Ryan with a look at your overnight road work. Eisenhower outbound, I-290, Homan to Costner, 2 left block till 1 a.m. with a 3 left until 5 a.m. Full intermittent stops scheduled overnight too. First to Mannheim, it's the 2 left till 5 a.m. Tri-State Tollway northbound, Hinsdale Oasis to Ogden, the 4 left lanes blocked until 4 a.m. along with full intermittent stops too. Southbound Route 53, Northwest Highway to Euclid, 2 right till 5, planned intermittent full stops as well. And if you're on the I-80, both sides between Ridge and I-55, left lane block till 5, scheduled full intermittent stops there as well overnight. Exit ramp to southbound I-55 closed till 5 a.m. with a detour posted westbound I-80 between 355 and US 30. 2 left till 5. WBBM AccuWeather forecast overnight clear 45. Later today, partly cloudy, I-58. Get traffic and weather together. 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
1: Good afternoon. I'm Rob Hart. 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Markets are mixed. Joining us to discuss today's action on Wall Street is Jeff Kilberg, founder and CEO of KKM Financial, based in Chicago. Jeff, thank you for joining us today. And despite the producer price index report that came in well above expectations, reigniting fears of an inflation pickup once again, it seems like investors are once again powering past the bad news.
2: No fear in the markets today, at least in the equity markets today, Rob. And we're seeing the S&P 500 having another new all-time high for 2026. This marks the 14th all-time high for the S&P 500. Up about 20%, Rob, from that March 30th when people were really trying to figure out the Iranian conflict. We saw a lot of investors flinch. The market went down about 10%, and here we are nearly 20% higher. 74.50 in the S&P 500, the NASDAQ 100 also moving higher. And I want to probably say that the reason for today's additional little boost is that there's 17 CEOs that joined President Trump on Air Force One to go over to China for this really big meeting. And I think those 17 CEOs are probably going to come back with some form or fashion of a deal, which is going to be more gas in the engine as the U.S. economy is hitting on all cylinders.
1: Well, going from the 35,000-foot view from Air Force One to maybe the 50,000-foot view of the markets, and that is, over the course of history, Jeff, and you probably know this better than I do, you're better off being bullish about equities than bearish. And there was a great story in the Wall Street Journal this morning about the people who did predict the few times the markets really did crash in an appreciable way. And they dine out on that prediction for years, but you gloss over the fact that they predicted crashes in the years before and the years after. You don't remember those because they never happened.
2: That's right. And I think Michael Burry has been able to predict two recessions 45 different times. So, you know, it's remarkable to see some of the shorts out there. But I really go back to, why was I bullish? You know, we talk about my Essential 40 ETF, ticker ESN. We talk about owning these blue chip names and owning Intel and FedEx and Freeport Macro and ExxonMobil. But when we look back in March, why we didn't flinch is because the U.S. economy and the earnings component, Rob, we are seeing earnings right now really trending at the highest we've seen in quite some time. This will be the sixth consecutive quarter of double-digit earnings. But just to put it in context for the listeners, normally on a 10-year average, year-over-year growth has been about 8.5% for the S&P 500 companies. Right now, we are trending at 27%. That's nearly 3 to 4 times the growth. So my point is that this economic engine that we have here in our U.S. economy, it's hitting on all cylinders. They're figuring out a way how to embrace AI. They're also figuring out how to become more profitable. So that in itself, that was the reason I was bullish. That's why we didn't flinch here at KKM Financial. And that's why we're kind of have a smile on our face today with the S&P 500 at a new additional all-time high.
1: Is there, does today's PPI number, though, really ramp up the risk of an interest rate hike in the near future?
2: That's a great question. And I think Kevin Warsh, who's coming in, he is the new Fed chairman, replacement Fed chairman Powell. I think he is going to have his hands full. President Trump certainly wants interest rates to go lower, but the data is not supporting that right now. One of the main components I think is going to be a driver on that is how much longer is crude oil going to stay above $100, Rob? And the longer that is, that longer that possibility of raising interest rates happens. But I don't think he has the ability to move rates at all. And I actually anticipate a rate cut in Q4. But there's a lot of moving parts there. And right now, we're not loving the fact that the bond market has actually been moving higher. Now, that does reveal growth, but the fact of the matter, the 10-year note is closer to 4.5% than 4%. That doesn't make everyone feel good who's trying to borrow money in businesses right now.
1: Jeff Kilberg, founder and CEO of KKM Financial in Chicago, thank you for joining us today. Coming up next in Personal Finance Wednesday, retirement experts warn too many retirees are afraid to actually enjoy the money they've worked decades to build.
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5: 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Traffic and weather together on the 8s. 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
16: Traffic and weather together on the 8s. I'm Neil Fiorito. Here's a look at overnight construction. You can expect intermittent full stops on the Eisenhower outbound between Homan and Costner. Also, intermittent full stops are planned on the Tri-State Tollway northbound from the Hinsdale Oasis down to Ogden. Work in the northwest suburbs on Route 53. More work with intermittent full stops to expect. 53 southbound Northwest Highway to Euclid. In the southwest suburbs, expect major delays on either side between Ridge and I-55. Multiple lanes blocked and intermittent full stops through the area as well. A lot to get through on the overnight. You get traffic and weather together on the 8s on News Radio 105.9 WBBM.
17: WBBM AccuWeather. One more chilly overnight is in store with a clear sky for much of the night and lows from 45 along the lakefront down to 37 in the usual outlying cool spots with sunshine for much of the day on Thursday. Starts to turn a bit warmer with a high of 67, although the lakefront holds in just the upper 50s with more clouds around Thursday night, a couple showers late, and a low of 53. I'm AccuWeather meteorologist LaTroy Thornton.
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1: Hey, it's Personal Finance Wednesday. Retirement experts say a growing number of retirees are skipping experiences, holding back on helping loved ones, and hoarding money instead of enjoying the fruits of their labor while they are alive. Joining us to discuss is Christine Benz, Director of Personal Finance and Retirement Planning at Morningstar in Chicago. Christine, thank you for joining us today. And when you talk to people who are very hesitant about spending their retirement savings, what do they tell you?
18: Well, what makes you a good saver can make
9: spending very difficult. The psychological transition of moving into retirement and going into spending mode is difficult for a lot of people. People are also concerned about long-term care costs later in life, especially if they don't have insurance against those costs. They're concerned about having effectively a balloon payment at the end of their lives. And then, you know, we have longevity as an issue as well. And that's generally a good thing, but when it comes to your money and needing it to last, that is another challenge from the standpoint of getting people to spend appropriately.
1: And where does the 4% rule come in?
9: So it's a spending guideline. It's a decent rule of thumb. And so the idea is, if you're trying to figure out how much you could reasonably spend of your investments, the idea is that if you spend 4% initially, and then just inflation adjust that dollar amount thereafter, that has been a sustainable amount in many market environments over recorded modern history. The problem is it often leads to underspending because it's kind of built for a worst case scenario, and most retirement time horizons aren't a worst case scenario for the markets. They might be much better than that. So if you stick with that 4% style guideline, you may very well be underspending.
1: And I think we've had this conversation before that sometimes, you know, that 4% is average over the course of your retirement, from the moment you hang it up as a professional to the moment you tap out for good. And that is, you know, you should probably spend more than 4% while you're physically able to do all the things you want to do.
9: Well, that's the thing. When we see the data on how actual retiree households spend, we see kind of a go-go, slow-go, no-go pattern, which dovetails with what many of us have experienced with older adults in our lives. So the issue is, if you don't spend more early, you may never do it. So I think it's a really worthy piece of guidance to try to embrace those experiences early. Think about giving to loved ones a little earlier. When we look at the data on when people inherit money, typically from their parents, it's often when they're in their late 50s, early 60s. It may be really, really valuable to inherit money at that age, but oftentimes people's financial fortunes are pretty well set by that life stage. The question is, if you're someone who's retired, can you make an impact earlier with your loved ones by, like, helping with a home down payment or helping pay off student loans? Because getting launched, obviously, when you're in your 20s is a lot more costly than it was a couple decades ago.
1: What can you say to people who are hearing this conversation and they love the idea of going everywhere and doing everything and living life as you please, but they keep thinking that, you know, one of these days I'm going to need assisted living. I'm going to have to pay for the home. And they're worried about that, making sure they can swing that when the time comes.
9: It's a very rational fear. So what I think is a great practice is to look at the data on how much long-term care costs, and geographic locale makes a big difference in terms of how much you're likely to pay. And then look at the usage of long-term care, the duration. When we look at the data, it's about a year and a half on average that someone might need paid long-term care. So think about that amount and effectively kind of hive it off from your spending money so you're not worried about it. You have the money invested for very long term, and that should give you a little bit more comfort with spending the actual investment portfolio, spending what you could reasonably spend from that portfolio, because you're not so worried about that long-term care shock.
1: Christine Benz, Director of Personal Finance and Retirement Planning at Morningstar in Chicago. Thank you for joining us today. Join us at this time tomorrow for Technology Thursday. And still to come, as summer heats up, experts stress the importance of learning how to swim.
10: This November 3rd, the midterm election is more than politics. 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Pritzker takes on Bailey for governor, and Stratton takes on Tracy in the Senate. 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
11: Traffic and weather together on the 8th. I'm Abby Ryan with a look at your overnight road work. Westbound I-80 between 355 and US 30, two left blocked until 5 a.m. I-80 both sides between Ridge and I-55, left lane till 5, both scheduled intermittent stops too. Exit ramp to southbound I-55 closed overnight till 5 a.m. with a detour posted. Route 53 southbound Northwest Highway to Euclid, two left until 5, planned intermittent full stops overnight too. They completely shut it down. Tri-State northbound Hinsdale Oasis to Ogden. It's the 4 left until 4 a.m. along with full intermittent stops too. If you're on I-290 outbound, your Eisenhower, Holman to Costner, the 2 left until 1 a.m., 3 left till 5 a.m., full intermittent stops overnight. Then first to Mannheim, it's the 2 left till 5. WBBM AccuWeather forecast overnight. Clear skies, low 45. Later today, partly cloudy with a high of 58 degrees. You get traffic and weather together. 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
13: As summer arrives and kids finish up school for the year, experts say learning to swim is one of the most important life skills everyone should know. Joining us on the Village of Bedford Park business line, reminding you to bring your business home, is John Murphy, director of the British Swim School in Chicago. John, thank you for joining us today. And normally on this program, we talk about advice that can help save you money. But in this segment, we're talking about advice that could potentially not only save your life, but the life of your loved ones. And John, in your experience, how many people don't know how to swim, even as adults?
14: So even as adults, the numbers are very skewed, but we've seen as high as 60% of even adults don't know how to swim, which is crucial for the adults to know how to swim, especially when they're watching the little ones in and around the water.
13: And then when it comes to learning how to swim and how to find a class that can give you those skills, what are some things to look for?
14: So you can look for anything. I mean, especially at the British Swim School, we start as young as 3 months. And we think it's really important to get acclimated to the water very early, but it's never too late to learn. We're always around bodies of water, and it is a lifelong skill that we think everybody should know.
13: As someone who has three little ones at home myself and has been to many a swim lesson, either at the Park District or at a private swim school, shout out to Goldfish in Park Ridge. It's more than just doing several weeks of lessons before you can develop a degree of comfort around the water. It is in many cases a multi-year process.
14: Yeah, especially at our program, I mean, repetition is really key. You know, families thinking they can start lessons 2 months before summer season, you know, usually is not enough time. Now, every child and every swimmer is different, but, you know, we tend to teach, you know, the rollover and the float, and that's not learned right away because it's not something kids are doing every time. So I'd say repetition is key, and definitely takes a couple months to start to learn all the skills necessary.
13: And then what are some of the benefits of signing up your kids for swim lessons as young as possible?
14: Acclimation. We want to get kids as used to the water as possible, and we don't want them to be scared of it. We want them to know what they're doing in the water, and I mean, that can even include bath time. You know, it's another dangerous time where, you know, even at the pool, you always want someone watching bath time. You know, these are really life lessons that we can use in a multifaceted.
13: John Murphy, director of the British Swim School in Chicago, thank you for joining us today on the Noon Business Hour.
15: We will see if Ford has something left in the tank today after its best day as a stock in 6 years. Yesterday's 13% jump for Ford shares followed word from Morgan Stanley that Ford's energy storage business could soon strike hyper-lucrative deals with hyperscalers, massive cloud service providers that offer on-demand computing. Ford is investing in energy storage, converting factory space to produce storage cells. Morgan Stanley thinks Ford Energy could grow into a $10 billion enterprise. Good news for shareholders of Cisco Systems, not as good for some of its workers. The giant networking gear company says still strong AI demand is fueling stronger sales than previously predicted, so it's hiking its forecast. But Cisco also is unveiling job cuts that could number nearly 4,000. AI tops a list of reasons companies have cut jobs of late, but overall, job cuts have been subdued. Today, we get the Labor Department's weekly update of new unemployment claims, forecast to have risen slightly. With business news at 23 and 53 from the Bloomberg Newsroom, Andrew O'Day, News Radio 105.9 WBBM.
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13: Traffic and weather together on the 8th. I'm Neil Fiorito with a look at a lot of overnight construction and planned intermittent full stops on several roadways. Driving in the southwest suburbs on both sides between Ridge and I-55. Scheduled intermittent full stops. Westbound between 355 and US 30. Work in the two left lanes. In the northwest suburbs, Route 53, big time delays to expect. Southbound Northwest Highway to Euclid. Intermittent full stops are planned through that stretch. And on the Tri-State Tollway northbound from the Hinsdale Oasis to Ogden, working up to four left lanes. Intermittent full stops are planned on the northbound Tri-State as well. Intermittent full stops again to expect on the Eisenhower outbound between Homan and Costner, and multiple lanes blocked as well. The AccuWeather forecast overnight, clear and chilly, low 44. Thursday, mostly sunny, high 67. Get traffic and weather together on the 8s on News Radio 105.9 WBBM.
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9: 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Traffic and weather together on the 8th. All day, all night. Traffic and weather together on the 8th. 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
0: I'm Michael Toscano at the Great Hall of the People in Beijing. A lavish welcome for President Trump, followed by a high-stakes meeting between Trump and China's President Xi Jinping. Correspondent Weijia Jiang reports.
10: Trump said he will ask Xi to open up China and brought a large entourage of American CEOs with him, including Elon Musk, Jensen Huang of NVIDIA, and Apple's Tim Cook, a group of companies worth more than $16 trillion. Their presence highlights Trump's focus for the trip, new business and trade deals.
0: China's state news agency says she warned Trump that not handling the breakaway island of Taiwan correctly could lead to conflicts. Correspondent Anna Cora.
11: It has become an obsession under Xi. He wants the U.S. to stop selling arms, to change its posture, and to reduce its support of Taiwan.
0: A state banquet is next. Russia attacked Ukraine's capital and other cities with a mass drone and missile attack early Thursday. Secretary of State Marco Rubio tells Fox News progress toward a peace deal between Russia and Ukraine has slowed.
12: Hopefully we'll reach a point here soon where both parties reengage and we're prepared to play the role to mediate and to bring that to a conclusion. I think we're the only country in the world that can.
0: In South Carolina, the murder convictions for once prominent lawyer Alex Murdaugh are set aside by the state Supreme Court because a court clerk suggested to jurors he was guilty. Former federal prosecutor Lori Levinson.
14: Given that Murdaugh has been convicted on federal financial crimes and he's received a 40-year sentence on those crimes, he's not getting out of jail right away. But the murder convictions probably either have to be retried or have to be resolved with some other type of plea deal.
0: Prosecutors say they will retry Murdaugh. A Utah judge ruled that Corey Richens will serve a life sentence without parole for the murder of her husband, Eric, with a fentanyl-laced cocktail. Eric's sister, Katie Richens Benson, says she should never go free.
15: I worry about the safety of Eric's boys, my daughters, my sister, and myself. There is nothing Corey will not do and no one she will not hurt to achieve her own selfish ends.
0: Some airline workers are getting raises.
16: It's being called a benchmark for the industry. United Airlines flight attendants have approved a new labor contract. They will get their first pay increases in 6 years. It includes an average pay raise of 31% this summer and so-called boarding pay worth an additional 7 to 8% in compensation.
0: This is CBS News.
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0: Fans of Marvel's The Punisher are complaining over some issues they have with the new one-shot film from Disney Plus.
18: Hey, Frank.
19: It's not the violence in The Punisher, One Last Kill, that's got some fans riled up. Apparently, it's what they're hearing.
18: Tell me what's going on.
19: Comments on social media describing issues with the overall sound mix on the film. One viewer on Reddit saying, "The worst audio I've had from anything by Marvel." On X, the streamer replying saying they were working on a solution. There's complaints about some of the visual effects, too, that look unfinished.
18: I'm disappointed.
19: Overall, though, it's got solid reviews, a 91% audience score on Rotten Tomatoes. Matt Wolf, CBS News.
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1: It's 5 minutes past the hour. Hello, I'm Roger Plummer. Thank you for listening. AccuWeather says for Thursday, sunny to partly cloudy and milder, a high of 67, but only in the upper 50s at the lakefront. Thursday night, partly to mostly cloudy with a couple of showers around late, a low of 53. We'll check the AccuWeather 5-day forecast in 10 minutes, but first, our top local story on News Radio WBBM. Chicago Mayor Brandon Johnson and Governor J.B. Pritzker brought Democratic National Committee leaders to one of the city's best-known observation decks to bring home Chicago's case for hosting the party's presidential nominating convention again in 2028. WBBM political editor Jeff Buchholz reports from the Mag Mile.
2: Governor J.B. Pritzker says the 2024 DNC showed the city can put on a successful convention, and Chicago's high-profile opposition to the Trump administration's immigration crackdown makes it a perfect place to host the DNC in 2028.
3: The people of this city and the people of this state are tough as nails.
2: Mayor Johnson struck a similar note as he introduced DNC Chair Ken Martin.
3: We're all in this fight together.
2: Martin said Chicago is a remarkable city.
3: We are very grateful for Chicago's interest in hosting this historic moment once again.
2: No one's saying when the party will pick which of its five finalist cities will get the convention. We're at the 360 Chicago Observation Deck. Jeff Buchholz, News Radio 105.9 WBBM.
1: There was a game delay for Wednesday night's White Sox game against the Royals, but it wasn't due to rain. When Royals shortstop Bobby Witt Jr. was at the plate in the top of the fourth, the game was stopped after a fan fell into the Royals' bullpen. With assistance, the fan was taken out of the bullpen on a gurney. The White Sox say the fan has been taken to a nearby hospital, but the person's condition remains unknown. The baseball game resumed a few minutes later. A man is in custody after, according to police, he kidnapped a CTA driver and hijacked her bus early Wednesday morning.
4: The bus was on the 2400 block of North Pulaski. It was about 2:30 a.m. Police say the man, a passenger, pulled a knife on the driver, a 57-year-old woman, and demanded that she keep driving. It went on for about 40 minutes. The driver climbed out a window when the bus was on the 900 block of North Clark Street on the near north side. The man got off the bus and ran away. He was taken into custody a short time later. 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
1: At the same time, CTA leadership is praising the early results of its security surge, pointing to decreased violent crime on the city's public transit system. CTA Acting President Nora Learson says there has been a 70% drop in serious crime on the Red Line, and Chicago police data shows serious crime is down about 40% on CTA buses. This comes 2 months after President Trump threatened to pull funding for CTA projects if crime on Chicago's public transit system was not addressed. The CTA then increased police presence along the Red Line by 75%. It's 8 minutes past the hour.
5: Traffic and weather together on the 8s. I'm Abby Ryan with a look at your overnight road work. Outbound Kennedy, Lawrence to Foster, two left blocked until 5 a.m. The Kennedy Express lane's closed until 5 too. Eisenhower in I-290 near 355. Two left till 5, Beisterfield to 355. It's the three left till 5, Ashland to the Jane Byrne interchange, two left until 5 a.m. Outbound I-290, Holman to Costner. You've got the two left block till 1 a.m., three left till 5, with scheduled intermittent full stops overnight where they shut it down. First to Mannheim, it's the two left till 5. Outbound Stevenson, California to Pulaski. The left lane continues to be blocked. I-55 Will County northbound at Joliet Road, left lane till 5. Southbound at Joliet Road, two left until 5. WBBM AccuWeather forecast overnight, clear, 45 degrees later today, partly cloudy, high 58. You get traffic and weather together, News Radio 105.9 WBBM.
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1: It's 11 minutes past the hour. A coalition of civil rights groups have filed tort claims against the Department of Homeland Security in the wake of the controversial overnight raid of a South Shore apartment building. Tort claims are a requirement to begin a lawsuit against the federal government. The filing alleges that federal agents stormed the building in the middle of the night on September 30th, in which some people were held at gunpoint, kicked, and doors were broken down, and more. These filings point to what could be the beginnings of the first legal action taken in connection with the raid. A convicted felon has been arrested after he was brought a weapon into the Dirksen Federal Building on Monday.
9: 53-year-old James Lake Jr. approached security officers at the Dirksen Federal Building just before 7:40 Monday morning and told them his bag contained a gun and, quote, other stuff. Inside, officers found a loaded semi-automatic handgun, 23 rounds of ammunition, a box cutter, and a jackknife. Lake is a convicted felon prohibited by law from carrying a firearm. The man also said he didn't want any trouble and he wanted to get arrested. U.S. Marshals Service took him into custody. Lake appeared in federal court Tuesday and was ordered detained. Glenn Marshall, News Radio 105.9 WBBM.
1: Coming up, the AccuWeather 5-day forecast and sports. 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
1: It's 15 minutes past the hour. 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Here's meteorologist LaTroy Thornton.
22: The overnight brings a generally clear sky and chilly conditions with lows from just 37 in the coolest suburbs to 45 along the lakefront. And then the chill takes a break for an extended period, starting with a warmer Thursday with sun much of the time and a high of 57 with just upper 50s at the lakefront, with more clouds around for Thursday night. A couple showers also build in later at night with a low of 53. A shower may linger into early Friday, otherwise some sun returns later in the day. It actually turns out breezy and much warmer with a high of 73, followed by an even warmer weekend. Saturday brings a mix of sun and clouds with a spotty thundershower and a high of 82, followed by some afternoon sun on Sunday, but it stays warm with a couple of showers and a thunderstorm, high 81. I'm AccuWeather meteorologist LaTroy Thornton.
1: It's 16 minutes past the hour. Time for WBBM Sports. In Atlanta, the Cubs lose their fourth game in a row as they fall to the Braves 4-1. The Cubs only had four hits in the game and were 1-for-8 with runners in scoring position. At Wrigley Field, the White Sox had no problem with offense. They beat the Royals 6-5 for their fourth win in a row. Now with more sports, here's WBBM's Rick Gregg.
11: Last time the Bears went to Detroit on Thanksgiving, they fired their coach on Black Friday. They are headed back this year, according to NFL insider Jordan Schultz, who generally knows these things. And it's unlikely Ben Johnson would find himself unemployed the day after like Matt Eberflus did. We get the full schedule Thursday night, but expect leak after leak until then. Cowboys-Eagles on Thanksgiving Day 2 and Packers-Rams the night before the first Thanksgiving Eve game. Wherever NBA prospect Darren Peterson is for Thanksgiving, his meal won't come with a side of creatine, that's for sure. He's sworn it off after finding out that turned out to be the cause of his cramping issues at Kansas.
12: Coming in, it was something that was just provided for us, and like smoothies before and after weights. So, like, I didn't think they would give me anything that wouldn't be beneficial. Obviously, they didn't know what I had going on, so they gave them to everybody on the team. And I figured it out after the season, just getting a baseline on myself, taking more tests and figure it out.
11: Peterson said at the draft combine here in town that an interview he gave ESPN last week cleared most of the questions from interested teams. You have to think the Bulls are interested in the guard, but you also have to wonder if he'll make it to pick number 4. Current Bulls guard Josh Giddey had right ankle surgery, according to the team. He is looking at 3 months away from the game, but the Bulls say he ought to be ready for training camp. The Cubs and Braves finished their series Thursday night. Ben Brown against Chris Sale, of course, a former White Sox pitcher. The Cubs have also signed a former Sox pitcher, Liam Hendricks. It's a minor league deal as the cancer-surviving closer hopes for one more big league shot. Sox star Anthony Kay against KC Thursday night. With sports at 16 and 46 past each hour, Rick Gregg, News Radio 105.9 WBBM.
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17: Traffic and weather together on the 8th. I'm Neil Fiorito with a look at a lot of overnight construction on the Eisenhower outbound as you make your way between Homan and Costner. Expect work in the three left lanes and scheduled intermittent full stops. First Avenue to Mannheim, work in the two left. Inbound 290 near 355, work in the two left lanes. Beesterfield to 355, work in the three left. And into the Janeburn Interchange, work in the two left lanes. On the Tri-State Tollway northbound from the Hinsdale Oasis to Ogden, intermittent full stops are planned. Also intermittent full stops to expect in the northwest suburbs on Route 53 southbound, Northwest Highway to Euclid. Also, we're looking at roadwork on both sides in the southwest suburbs between Ridge and I-55. Scheduled intermittent full stops in both directions. The AccuWeather forecast overnight clear and chilly, low 44. Thursday mostly sunny, high 67. Get traffic and weather together on the 8th on News Radio 105.9 WBBM.
1: It's 20 minutes past the hour. Our top story this hour, Chicago's Board of Education is calling on Springfield to help fill the more than $700 million budget deficit it's facing instead of a mega projects bill that would help the Bears stay in Illinois. We'll have much more on this story coming up at 31 minutes past the hour.
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2: The big AI infrastructure build-out is fueling hot demand for networking gear from Cisco Systems, including new products to better serve data center customers handling AI tasks. That has the giant tech company hiking its sales forecast for the quarter by an extra $1 billion. Cisco also is launching a restructuring plan, allowing it to invest more in AI and other growth opportunities. That plan means job cuts that will affect what the company says will be fewer than 4,000 positions. Maybe you've heard about Blue Dot Fever, the trend in which artists cancel live shows due to poor ticket sales, many say due to high ticket prices and reduced demand. But it's not the experience for StubHub, the ticket seller and reseller, which deals heavily with sports, but also concerts, festivals, and other live events, says the trend overall is healthy. StubHub says it swung from a loss a year ago to a stronger-than-forecast profit in the just-finished quarter, with sales rising 12%. With business news at 23 and 53 from the Bloomberg Newsroom, Andrew O'Day, News Radio 105.9 WBBM.
1: Coming up, the latest in traffic, AccuWeather, and WBBM headlines. 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
9: 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The Chicago area is heading into one of the most important election years in recent memory, and WBBM News Radio will be all over the action. From the race for governor to pivotal contests for Congress, local offices, key referendums that will shape the future of our state, our newsroom will deliver comprehensive coverage every step of the way. You'll hear the voices of candidates and voters from every corner of our region and the state, from downtown Chicago to the suburbs, from Rockford to Carbondale. We will take you beyond on campaign speeches to explain what's really at stake.
10: I'm morning news anchor Cisco Cotto. As candidates hit the campaign trail, WBBM reporters will be there inside union halls, school auditoriums, and debate stages. We'll bring you the energy of campaign season, the rallies, the policy debates, and the unexpected moments that define every election. We'll separate fact from fiction and help you understand how national issues are playing out right here at home.
11: This is news anchor Mai Martinez. In the months leading up to Election Day, our team will provide in-depth profiles of candidates, exclusive one-on-one interviews, and expert analysis that puts each race in perspective. 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From City Hall to Springfield to Washington, we'll track the power shifts and the decisions that matter most to Illinois voters.
12: This is political analyst Mike Flannery. On election night 2026, WBBM News Radio will be your go-to source for live coverage the moment the polls close. 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
7: Traffic and weather together on the 8th. I'm Abby Ryan with a look at your overnight road work. Eisenhower outbound, I-290, Homan to Costner. Two left block till 1 a.m. with a three left until 5 a.m. Full intermittent stop scheduled overnight to First to Mannheim. It's the two left till 5 a.m. Tri-State Tollway northbound, Hinsdale Oasis to Ogden. The four left lanes blocked until 4 a.m. along with full intermittent stops too. Southbound Route 53, Northwest Highway to Euclid, 2 right till 5, planned intermittent full stops as well. And if you're on the I-80, both sides between Ridge and I-55, left lane block till 5, scheduled full intermittent stops there as well overnight. Exit ramp to southbound I-55 closed till 5 a.m. with a detour posted westbound I-80 between 355 and US 30. 2 left till 5. WBBM AccuWeather forecast overnight clear 45. Later today, partly cloudy, high 58. Get traffic and weather together. 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
10: It's 30 minutes past the hour. Hello, I'm Roger Plummer. Thanks so much for tuning in. These are the top stories on News Radio WBBM. The Chicago Board of Education is calling on downstate lawmakers to put students first instead of a potential Bear Stadium.
11: The man Mayor Johnson wants to put in charge of the roads and bridges Chicagoans drive every day gets a smooth ride in City Council. I'm political editor Jeff Buckles at City Hall.
10: A small plane left the runway and struck a sign during an attempted takeoff at DuPage County Airport. Plus, Presidents Xi Jinping and President Trump have begun their high-profile summit in Beijing that's expected to last through midday on Friday. WBBM Sports, the White Sox top the Royals 6-5 at Wrigley Field. The Cubs fall to the Braves 4-1 in Atlanta, and the Fire defeat DC United 3-1. WBBM Business, the Dow Jones finishes down 67 points, but the NASDAQ climbs 314 points, and the S&P 500 finishes up 43 points. AccuWeather says for Thursday, sunny to partly cloudy and milder, a high of 67, but only in the upper 50s near the lakefront. And Thursday night, partly to mostly cloudy with a couple of showers around late, a low of 53. It's 31 minutes past the hour. After Chicago Public Schools announced a more than $730 million budget deficit, Chicago Board of Education members are calling on Illinois lawmakers to increase funding. WBBM's Carolina Garibay reports.
6: This is not just a numbers problem. It is a moral issue.
12: Chicago Board of Education Vice President Angel Velez says CPS faces a funding crisis unlike anything we've seen before.
6: A budget gap of $700 million to $1 billion threatens to devastate our classrooms and strip away the very programs that help our students thrive. Counselors, bilingual coordinators, interventionists, sports teams, music programs, and after-school tutoring are all at risk.
12: He says principals are already preparing to cut teacher positions, meaning larger class sizes and less attention per student. That's why the board is urging Illinois lawmakers to increase funding to CPS and prioritize Chicago's public schools. Board member Karen Zakor.
13: The students sitting in our classrooms today are the small business owners, public workers, and taxpayers who will keep that engine running tomorrow. Investing in their education is the longest return investment Illinois will ever make.
12: Carolina Garibay, News Radio 105.9 WBBM.
10: The man Chicago Mayor Brandon Johnson wants to oversee roads and bridges in the city got a mostly smooth ride at his confirmation hearing on Wednesday in a city council committee.
14: Transportation Commissioner-designate William Cheeks Jr. has spent four decades in public service, including a previous tour of duty as CDOT's Managing Deputy Commissioner.
15: My focus has stayed the same, delivering safe, equitable, and accountable infrastructure improvements that strengthen Chicago's neighborhoods.
14: Council members largely praised Cheeks' work, with Northwest Side Alderman Felix Cardona noting he's already seen changes with inspectors in his ward.
16: Something that I haven't seen for years.
14: Southside Alderman Ronnie Mosley pulled up with a concern raised in a number of wards: bike lanes and their impact on traffic.
17: What do you see as the balance?
14: Cheeks said all the city's traffic, from big trucks and cars down to bicycles and scooters, has to fit within street boundaries set decades ago.
15: We have to try and figure out how all of that can fit in one confined space.
14: And he says his office is doing that constantly. His confirmation's now headed for the full council. We're at City Hall. Jeff Buckles, News Radio 105.9 WBBM.
10: Undocumented immigrant Francisco Javier Acevedo Caldera has been sentenced to a year in federal prison for assaulting two ICE agents during an arrest last year in St. Charles. Acevedo Caldera allegedly resisted arrest, headbutting one officer and kicking another inside the lobby of the Kane County Sheriff's Department. Officers said they subdued Acevedo Caldera and issued the arrest warrant. He pled guilty to assaulting a federal employee and was sentenced to 12 months in prison on May 7th. A plane hit a sign during an aborted takeoff on Wednesday at DuPage County Airport.
18: West Chicago Fire Protection District says the crash happened just after 10 a.m. involving a single-engine plane. Now, the aircraft tried to take off but wasn't able to reach the necessary speed and tried to stop. The plane overran runway 33 and ended up traveling through the grass and collided into a sign, damaging the left wing and side. The crash caused a fuel leak. However, the three people inside were able to exit the plane uninjured. Airport crews were able to stop the fuel leak. Glenn Marshall, News Radio 105.9 WBBM.
10: Coming up, the latest in traffic and weather. And then, Stardate. It's 35 minutes past the hour.
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20: 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Chicago and Illinois are heading into a pivotal midterm election with decisions that will shape everything from public safety and transit funding to taxes, schools, and the future of downtown. And WBBM News Radio will be everywhere the story unfolds. You'll hear directly from the candidates, the power brokers, and the people most affected, from the neighborhoods of Chicago to the suburbs and across the state. We go beyond the headlines to break down what's really at stake and what it means for you.
21: 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Pritzker.
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24: Illinois is less affordable because of J.B. Pritzker.
25: 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As the campaigns ramp up, WBBM reporters are on the ground at community meetings, union halls, and campaign stops across the region. We'll bring you the energy of this political season, the debates over crime and policing, the future of public transit, economic pressure on families, and the direction of leadership in Chicago.
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32: Traffic and weather together on the 8s. I'm Neil Fiorito. Here's a look at overnight construction. You can expect intermittent full stops on the Eisenhower outbound between Homan and Costner. Also, intermittent full stops are planned on the Tri-State Tollway northbound from the Hinsdale Oasis down to Ogden. Work in the northwest suburbs on Route 53. More work with intermittent full stops to expect. 53 southbound Northwest Highway to Euclid. In the southwest suburbs, expect major delays on either side between Ridge and I-55. Multiple lanes blocked and intermittent full stops through the area as well. A lot to get through on the overnight. You get traffic and weather together on the 8s on News Radio 105.9 WBBM.
33: WBBM AccuWeather. One more chilly overnight is in store with a clear sky for much of the night and lows from 45 along the lakefront down to 37 in the usual outlying cool spots, with sunshine for much of the day on Thursday. Starts to turn a bit warmer with a high of 67, although the lakefront holds in just the upper 50s, with more clouds around Thursday night, a couple showers late, and a low of 53. I'm AccuWeather meteorologist LaTroy Thornton.
34: 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Here's Stardate.
35: The brightest star of the Southern Cross is like a whole episode of Dancing with the Stars. It consists of perhaps six or more stars. They're all twirling through their own ballroom, linked by the strong hands of gravity. Alpha Crucis is 320 light years away. To the eye alone, it looks like a single point of light, the 13th brightest star in the night sky. But binoculars or a telescope show two stars. Both of them are at least a dozen times as massive as the Sun, and thousands of times brighter. They're so far apart that it takes about 1,300 years for them to complete a single orbit around each other, a slow turn across the dance floor. But one of those stars is actually two stars on its own. They're so close together that not even the biggest telescopes can see them individually. The second star reveals its presence only to special instruments. But it's also bigger, heavier, and brighter than the Sun. The two stars are dancing to a faster tempo, one turn around each other every 76 days. Those three stars might have three more companions, They're a long way from the first trio, and they're not as impressive. But they appear to share a common motion through the galaxy with the brighter trio.

0: That means the two groups could be gravitationally bound to one another, dancing a waltz that would require 100,000 years to complete one turn across the floor. McDonald Observatory offers workshops, guides, and other resources for teachers. 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And for the McDonald Observatory, I'm Billy Henry.
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1: Movie director Peter Jackson was honored at the Cannes Film Festival on Tuesday. Jackson received an honorary Palme d'Or from Elijah Wood, who played Frodo Baggins in the fantasy franchise The Lord of the Rings. In his speech for Jackson, Wood recalled meeting the director for the first time at age 18 after sending in his VHS audition tape for the role of the Small Hobbit. Jackson responded by saying that Wood now has a lot more facial hair than he did then. Memorial Day weekend means grills, road trips, and unfortunately, a spike in scams. The Better Business Bureau explains that you have to be aware about the legitimacy of certain charities before sending a donation. 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It's 46 minutes past the hour. Time for WBBM Sports. The White Sox run their winning streak to 4 as they beat the Royals 6-5 at Wrigley Field. Meanwhile, the Cubs run their losing streak to 4 as they fall to the Braves 4-1 in Atlanta. 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
6: He's 37 years old, he's a cancer survivor, and he's getting one more shot at pro baseball. He is Liam Hendricks, the two-time All-Star ex-White Sox closer, and he signed a minor league deal with the Cubs. Any port in a storm, and for the Cubs, well, as Craig Counsell put it, doesn't hurt to take a shot, but Counsell cautions Hendricks hasn't even started ramping up to a competitive level yet, so it'll take time if Hendricks even can climb all the way back up the ladder. Cubs Braves once more on Thursday, White Sox Royals once more, then the teams meet for 3 on the south side. MLB.com's Scott Merkin reports Saturday's game is down to standing room tickets only, with limited options for the other two. Have to imagine the State Farm Center in Champaign will be sold out on December 4th, 2027. When Duke comes to town, that's the second half of a home-and-home announced Wednesday, the first half in North Carolina this coming November. Former Dukie Cam Boozer is at the draft combine here this week, thinking about his future.
7: I mean, I want to be someone who's seen as a winner, a competitor. I also want to be seen as someone who does great things off the court as well. So I want my legacy to be more than just on the court, which obviously I'm trying to work towards. I'm not really sure what my vision or plan for that right now, but I definitely want to be seen as someone who's a competitor and a winner.
6: Boozer's expected to go in the top 4 picks late next month. The Bulls hold pick 4. Bulls guard Josh Giddey will miss the next 3 months of basketball training after ankle surgery. Should be set for the start of the year. The Bears will reportedly visit the Lions on Thanksgiving Day. Full schedule to come Thursday night. With sports at 16 and 46 past each hour, Rick Gregg, News Radio 105.9 WBBM.
1: It's coming up on 48 minutes past the hour with traffic and weather together on the 8s.
8: AccuWeather forecast for the rest of today. Drenching thunderstorms that can produce damaging winds and cause flash flooding.
9: When you're on the go, in the city, or just planning out your day, you need a weather forecast you can rely on. 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Bright and sunny one minute, storm clouds rolling in the next. That's why we bring you traffic and weather together on the 8s every 10 minutes, every day, no matter what. It's not just a forecast. It's a plan for your day.
10: Strong to severe thunderstorms moving through the area. Possibility of tornadoes as
11: rain
10: well.
11: And some thunder with some severe weather possible.
12: Stay weather aware. We are expecting thunderstorms to rapidly develop. These storms could be
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14: Know what to plan for the rest of the day, what you can and can't do.
15: 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Is it going to rain? Is it going to snow?
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9: 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And when it comes to traffic, we know every minute matters.
18: How are the roads, Neil?
19: A lot of traffic, especially coming into downtown. We'll start with the Eden, just getting to the junction. You're at 50 minutes.
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22: Traffic and weather together on the 8th. I'm Abby Ryan with a look at your overnight road work. Westbound I-80 between 355 and US 30, two left blocked until 5 a.m. I-80 both sides between Ridge and I-55, left lane till 5, both scheduled intermittent stops too. Exit ramp to southbound I-55 closed overnight till 5 a.m. with a detour posted. Route 53 southbound Northwest Highway to Euclid, two left until 5, planned intermittent full stops overnight too. They completely shut it down. Tri-State northbound Hinsdale Oasis to Ogden. It's the 4 left until 4 a.m. along with full intermittent stops too. If you're on I-290 outbound, your Eisenhower home into Costner, the 2 left until 1 a.m., 3 left till 5 a.m., full intermittent stops overnight. Then first to Mannheim, it's the 2 left till 5. WBBM AccuWeather forecast overnight. Clear skies, low 45. Later today, partly cloudy with a high of 58 degrees. You get traffic and weather together. 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
23: It's 50 minutes past the hour. President Trump's visit to China is largely focused on trade issues that have grown hotter with the president's aggressive tariff policies. His meetings in Beijing with China's President Xi Jinping over a couple of days will touch on that. But another issue President Trump will tackle with Xi is the Chinese president's desire to soon retake the island of Taiwan, which has become a major technology producer amid its relatively new democracy institutions. CBS News foreign correspondent Anna Corin has been reporting from the region for decades and is covering the summit.
24: Xi wants reunification. He has said this time and time again. He's claimed that it is unstoppable. And look, this has been the position since the inception of the Chinese Communist Party, but it has become an obsession under Xi. He wants the U.S. to stop selling arms, to change its posture, and to reduce its support of Taiwan.
23: However, a few breakthroughs are expected during a summit that is hoped to add stability to the often rocky relationship between the two superpowers. Coming up on Bloomberg Business, some major companies are cutting jobs and adding AI. It's 51 minutes past the hour.
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23: 4-4-2-5-5-24-7-4-4 details. It's 53 minutes past the hour from Bloomberg Business. Here's Andrew O'Day.
2: We will see if Ford has something left in the tank today after its best day as a stock in 6 years. Yesterday's 13% jump for Ford shares followed word from Morgan Stanley that Ford's energy storage business could soon strike hyper-lucrative deals with hyperscalers, massive cloud service providers that offer on-demand computing. Ford is investing in energy storage, converting factory space to produce storage cells. Morgan Stanley thinks Ford Energy could grow into a $10 billion enterprise. Good news for shareholders of Cisco Systems, not as good for some of its workers. The giant networking gear company says still strong AI demand is fueling stronger sales than previously predicted, so it's hiking its forecast. Cisco also is unveiling job cuts that could number nearly 4,000. AI tops a list of reasons companies have cut jobs of late, but overall, job cuts have been subdued. Today, we get the Labor Department's weekly update of new unemployment claims, forecast to have risen slightly. With business news at 23 and 53 from the Bloomberg Newsroom, Andrew O'Day, News Radio 105.9 WBBM.
23: Coming up, the latest in traffic, weather, and WBBM headlines. 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
27: In this city, the biggest stories don't always start with headlines. 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
29: 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We have dietitians on staff and benefits access, so helping people sign up for SNAP, RTA rides, and Medicaid.
30: And here we are on a Saturday, and you're very busy.
29: Very busy. We have seen record numbers. Last Saturday, we served 422 households, which is about 1,200 individuals, and it's the most we've ever served in our entire history. A real feeling of scarcity right now, and we're just trying to make sure we have enough so that we can serve the people that are coming.
25: That's what we call a WBBM News Radio difference maker. Stories of people stepping up and making a real impact. And in neighborhoods across Chicago, the places that bring us together have stories too. Made in Chicago is about the small businesses and the local dreams that shape the streets we live on, providing opportunities and helping our communities grow.
31: It's canning day at Eris Cider House Brewery and Restaurant in Old Irving Park.
32: We have a blush cider, which is our two different types of cherry cider.
31: Eris co-owner Michelle Foyk says everything from canning to keg filling to cider processing is done in-house. And after 3 years of work, Eris opened for business in 2018, becoming the first woman-owned brewery in Illinois. Foyk says they take a culinary approach to cider while still making them easy to drink.
32: One of the things that we like to do is show people that it's an introductory cider. We always want to be able to say, hey, you know those Granny Smith apples that you eat at home? Well, this actually tastes like a Granny Smith apple.
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1: I'm WBBM News Radio political editor Jeff Buckles. The Chicago area is heading into one of the most important election years in recent memory, and WBBM News Radio will be all over the action. From the race for governor to pivotal contests for Congress, local offices, key referendums that will shape the future of our state, our newsroom will deliver comprehensive coverage every step of the way. You'll hear the voices of candidates and voters from every corner of our region and the state, from downtown Chicago to the suburbs, from Rockford to Carbondale. We will take you beyond campaign speeches to explain what's really at stake.
4: I'm morning news anchor Cisco Cotto. As candidates hit the campaign trail, WBBM reporters will be there inside union halls, school auditoriums, and debate stages. We'll bring you the energy of campaign season, the rallies, the policy debates, and the unexpected moments that define every election. We'll separate fact from fiction and help you understand how national issues are playing out right here at home.
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8: Traffic and weather together on the 8th. I'm Neil Fiorito with a look at a lot of overnight construction and planned intermittent full stops on several roadways. Driving in the southwest suburbs on both sides between Ridge and I-55. Scheduled intermittent full stops. Westbound between 355 and US 30. Work in the two left lanes. In the northwest suburbs, Route 53, big time delays to expect. Southbound Northwest Highway to Euclid. Intermittent full stops are planned through that stretch. And on the Tri-State Tollway northbound from the Hinsdale Oasis to Ogden, working up to four left lanes. Intermittent full stops are planned on the northbound Tri-State as well. Intermittent full stops again to expect on the Eisenhower outbound between Homan and Costner, and multiple lanes blocked as well. The AccuWeather forecast overnight, clear and chilly, low 44. Thursday, mostly sunny, high 67. Get traffic and weather together on the 8th on News Radio 105.9 WBBM.
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1: I'm Michael Toscano. President Trump is in Beijing, and after a high-stakes meeting with Chinese President Xi Jinping...
2: Where are your talks, sir?
3: Wait.
1: We have a readout on some of the over two-hour meeting from correspondent Anna Corrin in the Chinese capital.
4: In President Xi's opening remarks, he said that the world is watching and that the globe is at a crossroads. He talks about how important a stable China-US relationship is in benefiting the world and that these two superpowers can be partners and not rivals.
1: Trade and the war with Iran were on the table, and she warned Trump the issue of Taiwan could lead to conflict. CBS Evening News anchor Tony DeCoppola is in Taiwan's capital, Taipei.
5: China has seen Taiwan as a renegade province since 1949, when the nationalists lost the Chinese Civil War to the communists and fled the mainland. Today, it's an economic powerhouse with per capita GDP among the highest in the world. And for decades, the U.S. has played a role too, declining to recognize the Communist Party's claim over the island.
1: A new round of peace talks is scheduled for later today between Lebanon and Israel here in the U.S.
6: State Department spokesperson Tommy Pigott says in a statement the United States will continue to support both countries as they seek to reach a breakthrough. When officials from Israel and Lebanon last met at the White House on April 23rd, they agreed to a three-week ceasefire extension. Hezbollah, the Iranian-backed militant group in Lebanon, is not involved and strongly opposes the talks while continuing to trade military strikes with Israel. The current peace deal framework is set to expire Sunday. Jesse Mitchell, CBS News.
1: Severe thunderstorms and strong winds brought damage and power outages across Utah, with the winds kicking up enough dust to cause an eight-car pileup near the Utah-Idaho border. Utah State Trooper Takesha Durant.
7: We actually had one of the deputies was involved in the dust storm, not involved in the crash, but it was zero visibility at the time.
1: Secretary of Homeland Security Mark Wayne Mullen tells CBS News there may be arrests by ICE at this summer's FIFA World Cup games in the U.S. He spoke with CBS News Homeland Security correspondent Nicole Skanga.
8: Immigration enforcement at the World Cup is not off the table because that is the mission of ICE.
9: We're not there to go round up mass individuals, but we are always looking for the worst of the worst. We're going to continue to do that.
1: Upward of a million foreign tourists will come to see games in 11 American cities. Honda has its first operating loss since 1957 after overhauling its EV strategy. This is CBS News.
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1: The Corleone crime family story is getting a new chapter. 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
14: Random House has acquired a Godfather novel authorized by Mario Puzo's estate and written by best-selling author Adriana Trigiani. 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It explores how Connie forges her own path in a world that underestimates her.
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14: 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Jennifer Kuiper, CBS News.
1: Meta Platforms is introducing an incognito mode for WhatsApp to protect private conversations and sensitive information shared with its AI chatbot. Meta says messages in this mode will be processed securely, won't be saved by default, and will disappear upon exiting. Michael Toscano, CBS News.
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3: It's 5 minutes past the hour. Hello, I'm Roger Plummer. Thank you very much for listening. AccuWeather says for Thursday, sunny to partly cloudy and milder, a high of 67, but only in the upper 50s at the lakefront. Thursday night, partly to mostly cloudy with a couple of showers around late, a low of 53. We'll check the AccuWeather 5-day forecast in 10 minutes. There's some warmer temperatures in there. But first, our top local story on News Radio, WBBM. There was a scary moment at Wednesday night's White Sox game. A fan had fallen into the Kansas City bullpen when Royals shortstop Bobby Witt Jr. was at the plate at the top of the fourth inning. The game was stopped and both managers were summoned by umpire crew chief Chris Conroy for an explanation. The fan was taken out of the bullpen on a gurney and transported to a local hospital. However, the condition of the fan remains unknown. The White Sox went on to beat the Royals 6-5. City and state leaders brought the head of the Democratic National Committee to the literal top of Chicago to drive home the city's case to bring the party's presidential nominating convention back in 2028. Governor J.B. Pritzker and Mayor Brandon Johnson welcomed DNC Chair Ken Martin to the 360 Chicago observation deck along the Mag Mile as part of the party's visit to the city. Martin called the 2024 DNC in Chicago the party's most successful convention ever and described the city as remarkable.
11: The convention, of course, is a critical opportunity for our candidates and our party to speak directly to the American people. We are very grateful for Chicago's interest in hosting this historic moment once again.
3: Party leaders are also considering bids from Atlanta, Boston, Denver, and Philadelphia. It's not clear when the host city will be announced. The future of abandoned and stray animals are a bit more uncertain under a new Chicago Police Department rule.
15: A fresh CPD directive instructs officers to leave animals where they are, quote, unless they are sick, injured, or in distress. Those that are able to be moved must be taken to Chicago Animal Care and Control. Police stations will also not accept surrendered animals. The directive does not include changes to cases of animal bites or abuse, which will be investigated and handled by CPD officers. Advocates say the changes could overwhelm city shelters, which could lead to more animals being put down. Andy Day, News Radio, 105.9 WBBM.
3: A program designed to de-escalate nonviolent mental health incidents will now cover the entire city of Chicago. It's called the Crisis Assistance Response and Engagement Program, or CARE for short, and it dispatches teams of mental health care professionals to certain 911 calls instead of police. Not only will CARE teams be available across every Chicago community, they will also help a broader range of people, including young people as young as 6 years old and adults over the age of 65. The program will cover 22 police districts, up from its previous six, with split coverages between the north and south sides of Chicago. It's 8 minutes past the hour.
17: Traffic and weather together on the 8th. I'm Abby Ryan with a look at your overnight road work. Outbound Kennedy, Lawrence to Foster, two left blocked until 5 a.m. The Kennedy Express lanes closed until 5 too. Eisenhower Inn, I-290 near 355, two left till 5. Beesterfield to 355, it's the three left till 5. Ashland to the Jane Byrne interchange, two left until 5 a.m. Outbound I-290, Holman to Costner. You've got the two left block till 1 a.m., three left till 5, with scheduled intermittent full stops overnight where they shut it down. First to Mannheim, it's the two left till 5. Outbound Stevenson, California to Pulaski, the left lane continues to be blocked. I-55 Will County northbound at Joliet Road, left lane till 5. Southbound at Joliet Road, two left until 5. WBBM AccuWeather forecast overnight, clear, 45 degrees later today, partly cloudy, high 58. You get traffic and weather together, News Radio 105.9 WBBM.
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3: It's 11 minutes past the hour. A man is in custody after Chicago police say he kidnapped a CTA driver and hijacked her bus early on Wednesday.
20: It happened at about 2:30 a.m. The man was a passenger on the bus on the 2400 block of North Pulaski on the northwest side. Police say he had a knife and he demanded that the 57-year-old woman driver keep driving for about 40 minutes. The bus went all the way to the 900 block of North Clark Street. Police say the driver escaped out a window. The man ran from the bus. He was arrested a short time later. The driver was not injured. Mike Krauser, News Radio 105.9 WBBM.
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21: 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Singer Anne Vernell says Chicago Cabaret Week is a celebration of the city's vibrant cabaret scene.
22: So I'd say it's grown in that we're getting some younger artists involved, and there's two organizations, the Chicago Cabaret Professionals, and that's kind of been around forever, and that's a membership organization. And then there's another umbrella organization called Working in Concert. There are around 200 members in Chicago Cabaret Professionals.
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3: Coming up, the AccuWeather 5-day forecast and sports. 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
3: 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Here's meteorologist LaTroy Thornton.
26: The overnight brings a generally clear sky and chilly conditions with lows from just 37 in the coolest suburbs to 45 along the lakefront. And then the chill takes a break for an extended period, starting with a warmer Thursday with sun much of the time and a high of 57 with just upper 50s at the lakefront, with more clouds around for Thursday night. A couple showers also build in later at night with a low of 53. A shower may linger into early Friday, otherwise some sun returns later in the day. It actually turns out breezy and much warmer with a high of 73, followed by an even warmer weekend. Saturday brings a mix of sun and clouds with a spotty thundershower and a high of 82, followed by some afternoon sun on Sunday, but it stays warm with a couple of showers and a thunderstorm, high 81. I'm AccuWeather meteorologist LaTroy Thornton.
3: It's 16 minutes past the hour. 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The White Sox win again. They beat the Royals 6-5 for the second game in a row. The Cubs lose in Atlanta to the Braves 4-1. The Fire defeat DC United 3-1. And the Sky top the Valkyries 69-63. 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
0: BYU product A.J. Devonta might well be the number one pick in the next NBA draft, but he might well need to do some improving, too.
4: Probably my off-ball defense. Just not being so lazy. Off-ball, obviously, in college, there's no D3. So I just kind of sit in the paint and just say I'm an outside, but there's D3 in the NBA, so just trying to get used to that.
0: Not a finished project, but then who is coming out of college? Devonta, Caleb Wilson, Cam Boozer, Darren Peterson, the top four, head and shoulders above the rest and in town this week for the draft combine. The Bulls hold pick 4 in the draft late next month. They also have an injured point guard, Josh Giddey. Had surgery on his right ankle. He'll be out for 3 months, should be back for the start of training camp. Former two-time All-Star White Sox closer Liam Hendricks has a minor league deal with the Cubs, but Craig Counsell says he's got a long ramp-up before the bigs are a possibility, the Aussie, to start in Arizona. Cubs-Braves once more Thursday, Sox-Royals, then on Friday, Cubs-Sox for 3 on the South Side. Max Fried of the Yankees has a sore elbow, tests coming. Patriots seventh-round pick Quintavious Hutchins faces a charge of assault or battery against a family member in Massachusetts. Whatever happened, happened at Boston College in a residence hall. The Packers will play on Thanksgiving Eve. The Bears will reportedly play on Thanksgiving Day in Detroit. Ben Johnson's chance to experience that particular aspect of the rivalry from the other side of the field. Full schedule coming Thursday night. With sports at 16 and 46 past each hour, Rick Gregg, News Radio 105.9 WBBM.
3: It's coming up on 18 minutes past the hour with traffic and weather together on the 8s and the Healthy Minute.
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8: Traffic and weather together on the 8th. I'm Neil Fiorito with a look at a lot of overnight construction on the Eisenhower outbound as you make your way between Holman and Costner. Expect work in the 3 left lanes and scheduled intermittent full stops. First Avenue to Mannheim, work in the 2 left. Inbound 290 near 355, work in the 2 left lanes. Beisterfield to 355, work in the 3 left. And into the Janeburn Interchange, work in the 2 left lanes. On the Tri-State Tollway northbound from the Hinsdale Oasis to Ogden, intermittent full stops are planned. Also intermittent full stops to expect in the northwest suburbs on Route 53 southbound, Northwest Highway to Euclid. Also, we're looking at roadwork on both sides in the southwest suburbs between Ridge and I-55. Scheduled intermittent full stops in both directions. The AccuWeather forecast: overnight clear and chilly, low 44. Thursday, mostly sunny, high 67. Get traffic and weather together on the 8s on News Radio 105.9 WBBM.
3: It's 20 minutes past the hour. 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
9: 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I'm Dr. Matthew Harkenrider from Loyola Medicine with Healthy Minute. 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I'm Dr. Matthew Harkenrider for News Radio 105.9 WBBM.
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1: 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Today's reading will likely show an increase of 0.6% in non-petroleum import prices, 0.9% overall. That would lift the year-over-year rate to 3% from March's 2.1. 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
2: Chicago detectives are searching for the driver who they say struck and killed a man on the southwest side Tuesday.
3: Police say the hit and run happened just before 11:15 p.m. near 68th and Pulaski in Westlawn. A 53-year-old man was walking on the street when he was hit by an orange Honda, which then drove off. The man was pronounced dead at the hospital. Officials have not identified him. Police are investigating. No arrests have been made. Carolina Garibay, News Radio 105.9 WBBM.
2: Coming up, the latest in traffic and weather. It's 25 minutes past the hour.
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9: I'm WBBM News Radio political editor Jeff Buckles. Chicago and Illinois are heading into a pivotal midterm election with decisions that will shape everything from public safety and transit funding to taxes, schools, and the future of downtown. And WBBM News Radio will be everywhere the story unfolds. You'll hear directly from the candidates, the power brokers, and the people most affected, from the neighborhoods of Chicago to the suburbs and across the state. We go beyond the headlines to break down what's really at stake and what it means for you.
10: J.B. Pritzker.
11: People ought to pay attention to who it is actually that's trying to lower costs for them.
10: Darren Bailey.
12: Illinois is less affordable because of J.B. Pritzker.
13: 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As the campaigns ramp up, WBBM reporters are on the ground at community meetings, union halls, and campaign stops across the region. We'll bring you the energy of this political season, the debates over crime and policing, the future of public transit, economic pressure on families, and the direction of leadership in Chicago.
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2: AccuWeather forecast for the rest of today. Drenching thunderstorms that can produce damaging winds and cause flash flooding.
3: When you're on the go, in the city, or just planning out your day, you need a weather forecast you can rely on. At WBBM News Radio, we understand how quickly things can change in Chicago. Bright and sunny one minute, storm clouds rolling in the next. That's why we bring you traffic and weather together on the 8s every 10 minutes, every day, no matter what. It's not just a forecast, it's a plan for your day.
4: Strong to severe thunderstorms moving through the area. Possibility of tornadoes as
5: rain
4: well.
5: And some thunder with some severe weather possible.
6: Stay weather aware. We are expecting thunderstorms to rapidly develop. These storms could be
7: informed of potential weather that's coming.
8: Know what to plan for the rest of the day, what you can and can't do.
9: Gotta get my traffic, gotta get my weather. Is it gonna rain? Is it gonna snow?
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3: 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And when it comes to traffic, we know every minute matters.
12: How are the roads, Neil?
13: 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We'll start with the Eden, just getting to the junction. You're at 50 minutes.
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14: Traffic and weather together on the 8s. I'm Abby Ryan with a look at your overnight road work. Eisenhower outbound, I-290, Homan to Costner. Two left block till 1 a.m. with a three left until 5 a.m. Full intermittent stop scheduled overnight to First to Mannheim. It's the two left till 5 a.m. Tri-State Tollway northbound, Hinsdale Oasis to Ogden. The four left lanes blocked until 4 a.m. along with full intermittent stops too. Southbound Route 53, Northwest Highway to Euclid, 2 right till 5, planned intermittent full stops as well. And if you're on I-80, both sides between Ridge and I-55, left lane block till 5, scheduled full intermittent stops there as well overnight. Exit ramp to southbound I-55 closed till 5 a.m. with a detour posted westbound I-80 between 355 and US 30. Two left till 5. WBBM AccuWeather forecast overnight clear 45. Later today, partly cloudy, high 58. Get traffic and weather together. 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
15: It's 30 minutes past the hour. Hello, I'm Roger Plummer. Thanks so much for tuning in. These are the top stories on News Radio WBBM. The Chicago Board of Ed says student education is more important than a potential Bear Stadium. Mayor Brandon Johnson's pick to run the city's Department of Transportation is one step closer to taking on the role. The beginnings of legal action against the federal government in connection to a South Shore apartment ICE raid are underway. Plus, President Trump and Chinese President Xi Jinping have begun talks in Beijing. WBBM Sports, the Cubs fall to the Braves 4-1 in Atlanta. The White Sox top the Royals 6-5 at Wrigley Field. And the Fire defeat DC United 3-1. WBBM business. The Dow Jones finishes down 67 points, but the NASDAQ climbs 314 points, and the S&P 500 finishes up 43 points. AccuWeather says for Thursday, sunny to partly cloudy skies and milder, a high of 67, but only in the upper 50s at the lakefront. Thursday night, partly to mostly cloudy with a couple of showers around late, a low of 53. It's 31 minutes past the hour. The Chicago Board of Education is urging lawmakers in Springfield to prioritize schools over the Chicago Bears. WBBM's Carolina Garibay reports it comes after Chicago Public Schools revealed a steep budget deficit.
11: Chicago Board of Education members say they've already heard from several principals in their districts that they're expecting to cut teacher and some assistant principal positions to address the $732 million deficit.
12: This budget gap will disproportionately harm our Black and Latino students and working families. At the same time, our legislators debating whether to subsidize an $8 billion NFL franchise with tax incentives.
11: Board of Education Vice President Angel Velez says board members are calling on the Illinois General Assembly to prioritize school funding over a new Bear Stadium. The Illinois House approved the Mega Projects bill aimed at keeping the Bears in Chicago last month. Board member Debbie Pope.
16: We cannot allow mega projects to destroy public education. We cannot tell our children, no, we do not have enough for you because we are building a beautiful new stadium. What kind of a message is that to our young people?
11: Carolina Garibay, News Radio 105.9 WBBM.
15: Chicago aldermen have advanced Mayor Brandon Johnson's pick to be the city's next transportation commissioner.
17: We have caused harm.
18: Downtown Alderman Brian Hopkins is talking about the traffic nightmare caused when unrelated projects closed numerous bridges over the Chicago River at the same time, making getting in and out of downtown slow and often frustrating.
17: This was entirely foreseeable and avoidable.
18: During the confirmation hearing for Transportation Commissioner-designate William Cheeks Jr., Hopkins called on the veteran city worker to do a better job coordinating different public works projects.
17: It's possible to maintain our bridges, to go forward with scheduled projects, and also minimize the inconvenience.
18: Cheeks said, message received.
19: You're not the only one who's voiced displeasure. I have been meeting with my team, and we're going to look at what happened there.
18: And how to keep it from happening again. We're at City Hall, Jeff Buckles, News Radio 105.9 WBBM.
15: Immigrant advocates have filed tort claims against the federal government in the wake of the Operation Midway Blitz apartment raid. The filing alleges that federal agents stormed the apartment complex on September 30th, illegally arresting and brutalizing 18 people, some of whom were held at gunpoint or kicked and struck by weapons. The tort claims are a required start to a lawsuit against the federal government and could be the beginnings of the first litigation filed in connection to the raid. The summit in Beijing between Chinese President Xi Jinping and United States President Donald Trump is underway. Reporters were allowed in the room at the beginning of the meeting when both leaders gave opening statements. President Trump was optimistic that great things would come from their discussions.
20: It's an honor to be with you. It's an honor to be your friend. And the relationship between China and the USA is going to be better than ever before.
15: Trade will be at the center of the two presidents' talks, along with the conflict with Iran, technology, and China's desire for reunification with Taiwan. The Utah woman accused of murdering her husband learns her fate on the day that would be his 44th birthday.
21: In Park City, Utah, Judge Richard Mrazek has sentenced Corey Richens to life without parole for the murder of her husband, Eric Richens.
22: A person convicted of those things is simply too dangerous to ever be free.
21: She was convicted in March. Prosecutors say she laced her husband's cocktail with fentanyl while planning a future with another man.
23: I can beat myself up all day about how I could have been a better person.
21: Richens took the stand for about 40 minutes before her sentencing to say she loved her sons and maintains her innocence.
23: I will appeal and fight these charges no matter how long it takes.
21: She was arrested in 2023 while promoting her children's book about a boy coping with the death of his father. Before the sentencing, social workers read letters from her three sons, who all said they would feel unsafe if their mother was ever released from prison. I'm Jennifer King.
15: Coming up, the latest in traffic and weather. It's 35 minutes past the hour.
0: Aye.
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25: Traffic and weather together on the 8s. I'm Neil Fiorito. Here's a look at overnight construction. You can expect intermittent full stops on the Eisenhower outbound between Homan and Costner. Also, intermittent full stops are planned on the Tri-State Tollway northbound from the Hinsdale Oasis down to Ogden. Work in the northwest suburbs on Route 53. More work with intermittent full stops to expect. 53 southbound Northwest Highway to Euclid. In the southwest suburbs, expect major delays on either side between Ridge and I-55. Multiple lanes blocked and intermittent full stops through the area as well. A lot to get through on the overnight. You get traffic and weather together on the 8s on News Radio 105.9 WBBM.
26: WBBM AccuWeather. One more chilly overnight is in store with a clear sky for much of the night and lows from 45 along the lakefront down to 37 in the usual outlying cool spots, with sunshine for much of the day on Thursday. Starts to turn a bit warmer with a high of 67, although the lakefront holds in just the upper 50s, with more clouds around Thursday night, a couple showers late, and a low of 53. I'm AccuWeather meteorologist LaTroy Thornton.
15: It's 40 minutes past the hour. A small plane overran a runway at DuPage County Airport on Wednesday morning.
27: West Chicago Fire Protection District says a single-engine plane failed to reach takeoff speed just after 10 a.m. and couldn't stop in time. The aircraft overran runway 33, traveled through the grass, and struck a sign, damaging the plane's left side. The crash triggered a fuel leak, but all three people on board walked away uninjured. Airport crews contained the leak. Glenn Marshall, News Radio 105.9 WBBM.
15: A young man has been charged in connection with a theft of more than $100,000 from a high-end Barrington store last year. Barrington police say 21-year-old Jeremiah K. Brown was among multiple people who broke into the luxury consignment shop Restyle Designers back in December
0: investigations found that $106,000 worth of merchandise had been taken from the store. Brown is also facing charges in DuPage County in connection with another break-in at a Kelsey resale boutique in Hinsdale. Barrington police say investigations are ongoing as they look for the remaining suspects. A Will County Commission heard arguments concerning plans for a massive solar energy development.
3: The plan includes more than 1 million solar panels on 6,000 acres. Earthrise Energy is calling it the Pride of the Prairie Solar Farm. It would go up on wetlands and farmland. Will County resident Melissa Tab Eager, an operating engineer, said she has experience building on wetlands and she's concerned about the water table being contaminated.
6: So what's going to happen is anything that is corroding on something put into that soil is going to get into that water table.
7: And is the leaching of zinc exacerbated in hydric soil?
6: Oh, yes, because it's wet.
3: An attorney for the developers, Ben Jacoby, said there is no documented evidence of steel piles from solar facilities leaching into groundwater. The Planning and Zoning Commission rejected the plan. The county board has the final say. Mike Krauser, News Radio, 105.9 WBBM.
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0: 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Neil deGrasse Tyson is diving deeper into his fascination with aliens in his new book. It's called Take Me to Your Leader, Perspectives on Your First Alien Encounter, where Tyson explores what we know about extraterrestrial life and what an encounter might be like. It's 46 minutes past the hour. Time for WBBM Sports. The White Sox are on a roll. On Wednesday, they beat the Royals 6-5 for their fourth win in a row. The Cubs are on the opposite end of that. On Wednesday, they lost to the Braves 4-1 for their fourth defeat in a row. Now, with more sports, here's WBBM's Rick Gregg.
8: Last time the Bears went to Detroit on Thanksgiving, they fired their coach on Black Friday. They are headed back this year, according to NFL insider Jordan Schultz, who generally knows these things. And it's unlikely Ben Johnson would find himself unemployed the day after like Matt Eberflus did. We get the full schedule Thursday night, but expect leak after leak until then. Cowboys-Eagles on Thanksgiving Day 2 and Packers-Rams the night before the first Thanksgiving Eve game. Wherever NBA prospect Darren Peterson is for Thanksgiving, his meal won't come with a side of creatine, that's for sure. He's sworn it off after finding out that turned out to be the cause of his cramping issues at Kansas.
9: Coming in, it was something that was just provided for us, and like smoothies before and after weights. So, like, I didn't think they'd give me anything that wouldn't be beneficial. Obviously, they didn't know what I had going on, so they gave them to everybody on the team. And I figured it out after the season, just getting a baseline on myself, taking more tests and figure it out.
8: Peterson said at the draft combine here in town that an interview he gave ESPN last week cleared most of the questions from interested teams. You have to think the Bulls are interested in the guard, but you also have to wonder if he'll make it to pick number 4. Current Bulls guard Josh Giddey had right ankle surgery, according to the team. He is looking at 3 months away from the game, but the Bulls say he ought to be ready for training camp. The Cubs and Braves finished their series Thursday night. Ben Brown against Chris Sale, of course, a former White Sox pitcher. The Cubs have also signed to former Sox pitcher Liam Hendricks. It's a minor league deal as the cancer-surviving closer hopes for one more big league shot. Sox star Anthony Kay against KC Thursday night. With sports at 16 and 46 past each hour, Rick Gregg, News Radio 105.9 WBBM.
15: It's coming up on 48 minutes past the hour with traffic and weather together on the 8s.
24: In this city, the biggest stories don't always start with headlines. 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
1: Jenny Hall is CEO of Beyond Hunger in Oak Park.
10: Beyond Hunger is a food pantry, but we also offer a drive-through, and we have a home delivery program that serves Austin and Oak Park, as well as nutrition education. We have dietitians on staff and benefits access. So helping people sign up for SNAP, RTA rides, and Medicaid.
11: And here we are on a Saturday, and you're very busy.
10: Very busy. We have seen record numbers. Last Saturday, we served 422 households, which is about 1,200 individuals. And it's the most we've ever served in our entire history. A real feeling of scarcity right now. And we're just trying to make sure we have enough so that we can serve the people that are coming.
24: That's what we call a WBBM News Radio difference maker. Stories of people stepping up and making a real impact. And in neighborhoods across Chicago, the places that bring us together have stories too. Made in Chicago is about the small businesses and the local dreams that shape the streets we live on, providing opportunities and helping our communities grow.
12: It's canning day at Eris Cider House Brewery and Restaurant in Old Irving Park.
13: We have a blush cider, which is our two different types of cherry cider.
12: Eris co-owner Michelle Foyk says everything from canning to keg filling to cider processing is done in-house. And after 3 years of work, Eris opened for business in 2018, becoming the first woman-owned brewery in Illinois. Voigt says they take a culinary approach to cider while still making them easy to drink.
14: One of the things that we like to do is show people that it's an introductory cider. We always want to be able to say, hey, you know those Granny Smith apples that you eat at home? Well, this actually tastes like a Granny Smith apple.
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2: Traffic and weather together on the 8th. I'm Abby Ryan with a look at your overnight road work. Westbound I-80 between 355 and US 30, two left blocked until 5 a.m. I-80 both sides between Ridge and I-55, left lane till 5, both scheduled intermittent stops too. Exit ramp to southbound I-55 closed overnight till 5 a.m. with a detour posted. Route 53 southbound Northwest Highway to Euclid, two left until 5, planned intermittent full stops overnight too. They completely shut it down. Tri-State northbound Hinsdale Oasis to Ogden. It's the 4 left until 4 a.m. along with full intermittent stops too. If you're on I-290 outbound, your Eisenhower home into Costner, the 2 left until 1 a.m., 3 left till 5 a.m., full intermittent stops overnight. Then first to Mannheim, it's the 2 left till 5. WBBM AccuWeather forecast overnight. Clear skies, low 45. Later today, partly cloudy with a high of 58 degrees. You get traffic and weather together. 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
15: It's 50 minutes past the hour. The mayor of Skokie is just one of the people expressing an interest in extending the CTA Yellow Line further north.
30: Mayor Ann Tennis said the Illinois Holocaust Museum and Westfield Old Orchard are both interested in the idea of extending the Yellow Line to Old Orchard Road. During her State of the Village address last week at a Skokie Chamber of Commerce event, she stressed, however, the conversations are in the early stages.
31: And truth be told, one of them was held in the storage room at
4: Sol Good Coffee when the governor was about to give them a $100,000 check.
30: The CTA did an analysis of the Yellow Line extension years ago and still has the documents on its website, but says it is not studying the project at this time. Tennis told the Pioneer Press she's considering a different plan than the 2009 proposal of a station in the parking lot of Niles North High School, an idea she says residents did not support. Nancy Hardy, News Radio 105.9 WBBM.
15: Coming up on Bloomberg Business, Netflix expands its schedule with the National Football League. It's 51 minutes past the hour.
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15: It's 53 minutes past the hour from Bloomberg Business. Here's Andrew O'Day.
18: The big AI infrastructure build-out is fueling hot demand for networking gear from Cisco Systems, including new products to better serve data center customers handling AI tasks. That has the giant tech company hiking its sales forecast for the quarter by an extra $1 billion. Cisco also is launching a restructuring plan, allowing it to invest more in AI and other growth opportunities. That plan means job cuts that will affect what the company says will be fewer than 4,000 positions. Maybe you've heard about Blue Dot Fever, the trend in which artists cancel live shows due to poor ticket sales, many say due to high ticket prices and reduced demand. But it's not the experience for StubHub, the ticket seller and reseller, which deals heavily with sports, but also concerts, festivals, and other live events, says the trend overall is healthy. StubHub says it swung from a loss a year ago to a stronger-than-forecast profit in the just-finished quarter, with sales rising 12%. With business news at 23 and 53 from the Bloomberg Newsroom, Andrew O'Day, News Radio 105.9 WBBM.
15: The Chicago Transit Authority has revised its ridership figures upward for the year 2025. The transit agency said they undercounted the number of rides people took on CTA buses and trains due to fare box malfunctions that did not record some rides. Ridership totals for last year on the CTA were 19 million higher than what was initially reported. Coming up, the latest in traffic, weather, and WBBM headlines. It's 55 minutes past the hour.
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22: I'm WBBM News Radio political editor Jeff Buckles. The Chicago area is heading into one of the most important election years in recent memory, and WBBM News Radio will be all over the action. From the race for governor to pivotal contests for Congress, local offices, key referendums that will shape the future of our state, our newsroom will deliver comprehensive coverage every step of the way. You'll hear the voices of candidates and voters from every corner of our region and the state, from downtown Chicago to the suburbs, from Rockford to Carbondale. We will take you beyond campaign speeches to explain what's really at stake.
0: I'm morning news anchor Cisco Cotto. As candidates hit the campaign trail, WBBM reporters will be there inside union halls, school auditoriums, and debate stages. We'll bring you the energy of campaign season, the rallies, the policy debates, and the unexpected moments that define every election. We'll separate fact from fiction and help you understand how national issues are playing out right here at home.
1: 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From City Hall to Springfield to Washington, we'll track the power shifts and the decisions that matter most to Illinois voters.
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7: I'm WBBM News Radio political editor Jeff Buckles. Chicago and Illinois are heading into a pivotal midterm election with decisions that will shape everything from public safety and transit funding to taxes, schools, and the future of downtown. And WBBM News Radio will be everywhere the story unfolds. You'll hear directly from the candidates, the power brokers, and the people most affected, from the neighborhoods of Chicago to the suburbs and across the state. We go beyond the headlines to break down what's really at stake and what it means for you.
8: J.B. Pritzker.
9: People ought to pay attention to who it is actually that's trying to lower costs for them.
23: Darren Bailey.
25: Illinois is less affordable because of J.B. Pritzker.
0: I'm WBBM morning news anchor Cisco Cotto. As the campaigns ramp up, WBBM reporters are on the ground at community meetings, union halls, and campaign stops across the region. We'll bring you the energy of this political season, the debates over crime and policing, the future of public transit, economic pressure on families, and the direction of leadership in Chicago.
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33: Traffic and weather together on the 8th. I'm Neil Fiorito with a look at a lot of overnight construction and planned intermittent full stops on several roadways. Driving in the southwest suburbs on both sides between Ridge and I-55, scheduled intermittent full stops. Westbound between 355 and US 30, work in the two left lanes. In the northwest suburbs, Route 53, big time delays to expect. Southbound Northwest Highway to Euclid, intermittent full stops are planned through that stretch. And on the Tri-State Tollway northbound from the Hinsdale Oasis to Ogden, working up to four left lanes, intermittent full stops are planned on the northbound Tri-State as well. Intermittent full stops again to expect on the Eisenhower outbound between Homan and Costner, and multiple lanes blocked as well. The AccuWeather forecast overnight, clear and chilly, low 44. Thursday, mostly sunny, high 67. Get traffic and weather together on the 8s on News Radio 105.9 WBBM.
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10: I'm Deborah Rodriguez. A welcome for President Trump outside the Great Hall of the People in Beijing before he and his Chinese counterpart Xi Jinping sat down for the first closed-door session of their two-day summit.
11: It's an honor to be with you. It's an honor to be your friend. And the relationship between China and the USA is going to be better than ever before.
10: CBS's Anna Corrin is there.
12: President Xi spoke about how China and the U.S. economic and trade relations are in essence a win-win for both sides, that they are partners rather than adversaries, and they need to work together to steer relations in the right direction. President Trump, in his opening remarks, said that he's had a long relationship with President Xi. They've always worked out their problems, and they are hoping to have a fantastic future together.
10: While the Iran war figures big in Beijing, the Trump administration is still hoping to mediate an end to the Russia-Ukraine conflict. Secretary of State Marco Rubio tells Fox.
13: Hopefully we'll reach a point here soon where both parties reengage, and we're prepared to play the role to mediate and to bring that to a conclusion. I think we're the only country in the world that can.
10: Meantime, the British military has just announced a ship anchored off the United Arab Emirates has been seized by unknown unauthorized people, and it's heading toward Iran. High winds have knocked out power and triggered a dust storm in Utah.
14: The wind, oh my goodness, so loud. And I was just like, what is going on? I'm from the Midwest, so I was like, this is tornado weather.
10: That woman in Salt Lake City, Rocky Mountain Power, says crews are working to get more than 8,000 customers back online. A new bid to redraw congressional maps in the South.
16: Georgia is now the latest state to move ahead with redistricting following a recent Supreme Court ruling on gerrymandering. Governor Kemp says because voting is already underway, the new maps will apply for the 2028 election.
17: You know, the Supreme Court rule, which I applaud and have said the whole time that, listen, we're going to have to redraw the maps. It was not a matter of if, but when. And, you know, I think right after the runoff is a good time to do that.
16: Democrats are vowing to fight any redistricting plan. Jonathan O'Brien for CBS News, Atlanta.
10: It'll be a first at the FIFA World Cup, a final anyway. Madonna, BTS, and Shakira will provide the entertainment for a halftime show at New Jersey's MetLife Stadium July 19th. 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
1: Netflix scooping up the rights to the Westminster Kennel Club dog show for a February 2027 debut. Fox Sports held the broadcast rights since 2017. Oh, but the streamer wasn't done there.
7: The time has come to place our bets.
1: Announcing season 5 of Bridgerton will drop next year, breaking the usual 2-year release cycle between seasons. And Adam Sandler, he's getting in on the action, too.
9: Okay, easy there, Abercrombie.
1: Grown-Ups 3, also in development, with Sandler expected to return along with the original cast. Matt Wolf, CBS News.
10: The Godfather's getting a new story.
15: I'm going to make him an offer he can't refuse.
10: Random House says it'll publish a new original novel in the series next year. The book does have the blessing of author Mario Puzo's estate. It will focus on Don Corleone's only daughter, Connie. Deborah Rodriguez, CBS.
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18: It's 5 minutes past the hour. Hello, I'm Roger Plummer. Thank you for listening. AccuWeather says for Thursday, sunny to partly cloudy and milder, a high of 67, but only in the upper 50s at the lakefront. Thursday night, partly to mostly cloudy with a couple of showers around late, a low of 53. We'll check the AccuWeather 5-day forecast in 10 minutes, but first, our top local story on News Radio WBBM. Chicago Mayor Brandon Johnson and Governor J.B. Pritzker brought Democratic National Committee leaders to one of the city's best-known observation decks to bring home Chicago's case for hosting the party's presidential nominating convention again in 2028. WBBM political editor Jeff Buchholz reports from the Mag Mile.
19: Governor J.B. Pritzker says the 2024 DNC showed the city can put on a successful convention, and Chicago's high-profile opposition to the Trump administration's immigration crackdown makes it a perfect place to host the DNC in 2028.
20: The people of this city and the people of this state are tough as nails.
19: Mayor Johnson struck a similar note as he introduced DNC Chair Ken Martin.
20: We're all in this fight together.
19: Martin said Chicago is a remarkable city.
20: We are very grateful for Chicago's interest in hosting this historic moment once again.
19: No one's saying when the party will pick which of its 5 finalist cities will get the convention. We're at the 360 Chicago Observation Deck. Jeff Buchholz, News Radio 105.9, WBBM.
18: There was a game delay for Wednesday night's White Sox game against the Royals, but it wasn't due to rain. When Royals shortstop Bobby Witt Jr. was at the plate in the top of the fourth, the game was stopped after a fan fell into the Royals' bullpen. With assistance, the fan was taken out of the bullpen on a gurney. The White Sox say the fan has been taken to a nearby hospital, but the person's condition remains unknown. The baseball game resumed a few minutes later. A man is in custody after, according to police, he kidnapped a CTA driver and hijacked her bus early Wednesday morning.
21: The bus was on the 2400 block of North Pulaski. It was about 2:30 a.m. Police say the man, a passenger, pulled a knife on the driver, a 57-year-old woman, and demanded that she keep driving. It went on for about 40 minutes. The driver climbed out a window when the bus was on the 900 block of North Clark Street on the near north side. The man got off the bus and ran away. He was taken into custody a short time later. Mike Krauser, News Radio 105.9 WBBM.
18: At the same time, CTA leadership is praising the early results of its security surge, pointing to decreased violent crime on the city's public transit system. CTA Acting President Nora Learshan says there has been a 70% drop in serious crime on the Red Line, and Chicago police data shows serious crime is down about 40% on CTA buses. This comes 2 months after President Trump threatened to pull funding for CTA projects if crime on Chicago's public transit system was not addressed. The CTA then increased police presence along the Red Line by 75%. It's 8 minutes past the hour.
10: Traffic and weather together on the 8s. I'm Abby Ryan with a look at your overnight road work. Outbound Kennedy, Lawrence to Foster, 2 left blocked until 5 a.m. The Kennedy Express lanes closed until 5 too. Eisenhower Inn, I-290 near 355, 2 left till 5. Beesterfield to 355, it's the 3 left till 5. Ashland to the Jane Byrne interchange, 2 left until 5 a.m. Outbound I-290, Homan to Costner, you've got the 2 left block till 1 a.m., 3 left till 5, with scheduled intermittent full stops overnight where they shut it down. First to Mannheim, it's the 2 left till 5. Outbound Stevenson, California to Pulaski, the left lane continues to be blocked. I-55 Will County northbound at Joliet Road, left lane till 5. Southbound at Joliet Road, 2 left until 5.
3: WBBM AccuWeather forecast overnight, clear, 45 degrees later today, partly cloudy, high 58. You get traffic and weather together, News Radio 105.9 WBBM.
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18: It's 11 minutes past the hour. A coalition of civil rights groups have filed tort claims against the Department of Homeland Security in the wake of the controversial overnight raid of a South Shore apartment building. Tort claims are a requirement to begin a lawsuit against the federal government. The filing alleges that federal agents stormed the building in the middle of the night on September 30th, in which some people were held at gunpoint, kicked, and doors were broken down, and more. These filings point to what could be the beginnings of the first legal action taken in connection with the raid. A convicted felon has been arrested after he was brought a weapon into the Dirksen Federal Building on Monday.
6: 53-year-old James Lake Jr. approached security officers at the Dirksen Federal Building just before 7:40 Monday morning and told them his bag contained a gun and, quote, other stuff. Inside, officers found a loaded semi-automatic handgun, 23 rounds of ammunition, a box cutter, and a jackknife. Lake is a convicted felon prohibited by law from carrying a firearm. The man also said he didn't want any trouble and he wanted to get arrested. U.S. Marshals Service took him into custody. Lake appeared in federal court Tuesday and was ordered detained. Glenn Marshall, News Radio 105.9, WBBM.
18: Coming up, the AccuWeather 5-day forecast and sports. It's 13 minutes past the hour.
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18: 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Here's meteorologist LaTroy Thornton.
13: The overnight brings a generally clear sky and chilly conditions with lows from just 37 in the coolest suburbs to 45 along the lakefront. And then the chill takes a break for an extended period, starting with a warmer Thursday with sun much of the time and a high of 57 with just upper 50s at the lakefront, with more clouds around for Thursday night. A couple showers also build in later at night with a low of 53. A shower may linger into early Friday, otherwise some sun returns later in the day. It actually turns out breezy and much warmer with a high of 73, followed by an even warmer weekend. Saturday brings a mix of sun and clouds with a spotty thundershower and a high of 82, followed by some afternoon sun on Sunday, but it stays warm with a couple of showers and a thunderstorm, high 81. I'm AccuWeather meteorologist LaTroy Thornton.
18: It's 16 minutes past the hour. Time for WBBM Sports. In Atlanta, the Cubs lose their fourth game in a row as they fall to the Braves 4-1. The Cubs only had four hits in the game and were 1-for-8 with runners in scoring position. At Wrigley Field, the White Sox had no problem with offense. They beat the Royals 6-5 for their fourth win in a row. Now with more sports, here's WBBM's Rick Gregg.
14: Last time the Bears went to Detroit on Thanksgiving, they fired their coach on Black Friday. They are headed back this year, according to NFL insider Jordan Schultz, who generally knows these things. And it's unlikely Ben Johnson would find himself unemployed the day after like Matt Eberflus did. We get the full schedule Thursday night, but expect leak after leak until then. Cowboys-Eagles on Thanksgiving Day 2 and Packers-Rams the night before, the first Thanksgiving Eve game. Wherever NBA prospect Darren Peterson is for Thanksgiving, his meal won't come with a side of creatine, that's for sure. He's sworn it off after finding out that turned out to be the cause of his cramping issues at Kansas.
16: Coming in, it was something that was just provided for us, and like smoothies before and after weights. So, like, I didn't think they'd give me anything that wouldn't be beneficial. Obviously, they didn't know what I had going on, so they gave them to everybody on the team. And I figured it out after the season, just getting a baseline on myself, taking more tests and figure it out.
14: Peterson said at the draft combine here in town that an interview he gave ESPN last week cleared most of the questions from interested teams. You have to think the Bulls are interested in the guard, but you also have to wonder if he'll make it to pick number 4. Current Bulls guard Josh Giddey had right ankle surgery, according to the team. He is looking at 3 months away from the game, but the Bulls say he ought to be ready for training camp. The Cubs and Braves finished their series Thursday night. Ben Brown against Chris Sale, of course, a former White Sox pitcher. The Cubs have also signed a former Sox pitcher, Liam Hendricks. It's a minor league deal as the cancer-surviving closer hopes for one more big league shot. Sox star Anthony Kay against KC Thursday night. With sports at 16 and 46 past each hour, Rick Gregg, News Radio 105.9 WBBM.
18: It's coming up on 18 minutes past the hour with traffic and weather together on the 8th and then the real estate minute.
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24: 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Traffic and weather together on the 8s, all day, all night.
26: Traffic and weather together on the 8s. I'm Neil Fiorito with a look at a lot of overnight construction on the Eisenhower outbound as you make your way between Holman and Costner. Expect work in the three left lanes and scheduled intermittent full stops First Avenue to Mannheim, working the two left. Inbound 290 near 355, working the two left lanes. Beesterfield to 355, working the three left. And into the Janeburn Interchange, work in the two left lanes. On the Tri-State Tollway northbound from the Hinsdale Oasis to Ogden, intermittent full stops are planned. Also intermittent full stops to expect in the northwest suburbs on Route 53 southbound, Northwest Highway to Euclid. Also, we're looking at roadwork on both sides in the southwest suburbs between Ridge and I-55. Scheduled intermittent full stops in both directions. The AccuWeather forecast overnight, clear and chilly, low 44. Thursday, mostly sunny, high 67. Get traffic and weather together on the 8s on News Radio 105.9 WBBM.
18: It's 20 minutes past the hour. Our top story this hour, Chicago's Board of Education is calling on Springfield to help fill the more than $700 million budget deficit it's facing instead of a mega projects bill that would help the Bears stay in Illinois. We'll have much more on this story coming up at 31 minutes past the hour.
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1: Reseller, which deals heavily with sports, but also concerts, festivals, and other live events, says the trend overall is healthy. StubHub says it swung from a loss a year ago to a stronger-than-forecast profit in the just-finished quarter, with sales rising 12%. With business news at 23 and 53 from the Bloomberg Newsroom, Andrew O'Day, News Radio 105.9 WBBM.
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7: AccuWeather forecast for the rest of today. Drenching thunderstorms that can produce damaging winds and cause flash flooding.
8: When you're on the go, in the city, or just planning out your day, you need a weather forecast you can rely on. At WBBM News Radio, we understand how quickly things can change in Chicago. Bright and sunny one minute, storm clouds rolling in the next. That's why we bring you traffic and weather together on the 8s every 10 minutes, every day, no matter what. It's not just a forecast. It's a plan for your day.
9: Strong to severe thunderstorms moving through the area. Possibility of tornadoes as
10: rain
9: well.
10: And some thunder with some severe weather possible.
11: Stay weather aware. We are expecting thunderstorms to rapidly develop. These storms could be
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14: 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Is it going to rain? Is it going to snow?
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8: 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And when it comes to traffic, we know every minute matters.
17: How are the roads, Neil?
18: A lot of traffic, especially coming into downtown. We'll start with the Eden, just getting to the junction. 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
5: Traffic and weather together on the 8th. I'm Abby Ryan with a look at your overnight road work. Eisenhower outbound, I-290, Homan to Costner, 2 left block till 1 a.m. with a 3 left until 5 a.m. Full intermittent stop scheduled overnight to 1st to Mannheim. It's the 2 left till 5 a.m. Tri-State Tollway northbound, Hinsdale Oasis to Ogden. The 4 left lanes blocked until 4 a.m. along with full intermittent stops too. Southbound Route 53, Northwest Highway to Euclid, 2 right till 5, planned intermittent full stops as well. And if you're on I-80, both sides between Ridge and I-55, left lane block till 5, scheduled full intermittent stops there as well overnight. Exit ramp to southbound I-55 closed till 5 a.m. with a detour posted westbound I-80 between 355 and U.S. 30. 2 left till 5. WBBM AccuWeather forecast overnight. Clear, 45. Later today, partly cloudy, I-58. Get traffic and weather together. 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
7: It's 30 minutes past the hour. Hello, I'm Roger Plummer. Thanks so much for tuning in. These are the top stories on News Radio WBBM. The Chicago Board of Education is calling on downstate lawmakers to put students first instead of a potential bear stadium.
8: The man Mayor Johnson wants to put in charge of the roads and bridges Chicagoans drive every day gets a smooth ride in City Council. I'm political editor Jeff Buckles at City Hall.
7: A small plane left the runway and struck a sign during an attempted takeoff at DuPage County Airport. Plus, Presidents Xi Jinping and President Trump have begun their high-profile summit in Beijing that's expected to last through midday on Friday. WBBM Sports, the White Sox topped the Royals 6-5 at Wright Field. The Cubs fall to the Braves 4-1 in Atlanta, and the Fire defeat DC United 3-1. WBBM Business, the Dow Jones finishes down 67 points, but the NASDAQ climbs 314 points, and the S&P 500 finishes up 43 points. AccuWeather says for Thursday, sunny to partly cloudy and milder, a high of 67, but only in the upper 50s near the lakefront, and Thursday night, partly to mostly cloudy with a couple of showers around late, a low of 53. It's 31 minutes past the hour. After Chicago Public Schools announced a more than $730 million budget deficit, Chicago Board of Education members are calling on Illinois lawmakers to increase funding. WBBM's Carolina Garibay reports.
9: This is not just a numbers problem. It is a moral issue.
10: Chicago Board of Education Vice President Angel Velez says CPS faces a funding crisis unlike anything we've

0: seen before.
1: A budget gap of $700 million to $1 billion threatens to devastate our classrooms and strip away the very programs that help our students thrive. Counselors, bilingual coordinators, interventionists, sports teams, music programs, and after-school tutoring are all at risk.
0: He says principals are already preparing to cut teacher positions, meaning larger class sizes and less attention per student. That's why the board is urging Illinois lawmakers to increase funding to CPS and prioritize Chicago's public schools. Board member Karen Zakor.
2: The students sitting in our classrooms today are the small business owners, public workers, and taxpayers who will keep that engine running tomorrow. Investing in their education is the longest return investment Illinois will ever make.
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3: The man Chicago Mayor Brandon Johnson wants to oversee roads and bridges in the city got a mostly smooth ride at his confirmation hearing on Wednesday in a city council committee.
4: Transportation Commissioner-designate William Cheeks Jr. has spent four decades in public service, including a previous tour of duty as CDOT's managing deputy commissioner.
5: My focus has stayed the same, delivering safe, equitable, and accountable infrastructure improvements that strengthen Chicago's neighborhoods.
4: Council members largely praised Cheeks' work with Northwest Side Alderman Felix Cardona, noting he's already seen changes with inspectors in his ward.
6: It's something that I haven't seen for years.
4: Southside Alderman Ronnie Mosley pulled up with a concern raised in a number of wards, bike lanes and their impact on traffic.
7: What do you see as the balance?
4: Cheeks said all the city's traffic, from big trucks and cars down to bicycles and scooters, has to fit within street boundaries set decades ago.
5: We have to try and figure out how all of that can fit in one confined space.
4: And he says his office is doing that constantly. His confirmation's now headed for the full council. We're at City Hall. Jeff Buckles, News Radio 105.9 WBBM.
3: Undocumented immigrant Francisco Javier Acevedo Caldera has been sentenced to a year in federal prison for assaulting two ICE agents during an arrest last year in St. Charles. Acevedo Caldera allegedly resisted arrest, headbutting one officer and kicking another inside the lobby of the Kane County Sheriff's Department. Officers said they subdued Acevedo Caldera and issued the arrest warrant. He pled guilty to assaulting a federal employee and was sentenced to 12 months in prison on May 7th. A plane hit a sign during an aborted takeoff on Wednesday at DuPage County Airport.
8: West Chicago Fire Protection District says the crash happened just after 10 a.m. involving a single-engine plane. Now, the aircraft tried to take off but wasn't able to reach the necessary speed and tried to stop. The plane overran runway 33 and ended up traveling through the grass and collided into a sign, damaging the left wing and side. The crash caused a fuel leak. However, the three people inside were able to exit the plane uninjured. Airport crews were able to stop the fuel leak. Glenn Marshall, News Radio 105.9 WBBM.
3: Coming up, the latest in traffic and weather. And then, Stardate. It's 35 minutes past the hour.
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11: .com. In this city, the biggest stories don't always start with headlines. 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
12: Jenny Hall is CEO of Beyond Hunger in Oak Park.
13: Beyond Hunger is a food pantry, but we also offer a drive-through, and we have a home delivery program that serves Austin and Oak Park, as well as nutrition education. We have dietitians on staff and benefits access, so helping people sign up for SNAP, RTA rides, and Medicaid.
14: And here we are on a Saturday. Saturday, and you're very busy.
13: Very busy. We have seen record numbers. Last Saturday, we served 422 households, which is about 1,200 individuals, and it's the most we've ever served in our entire history. A real feeling of scarcity right now, and we're just trying to make sure we have enough so that we can serve the people that are coming.
11: That's what we call a WBBM News Radio Difference Maker. Stories of people stepping up and making a real impact. And in neighborhoods across Chicago, the places that bring us together have stories too. Made in Chicago is about the small businesses and the local dreams that shape the streets we live on, providing opportunities and helping our communities grow.
0: It's canning day at Aris Cider House Brewery and Restaurant in Old Irving Park.
15: We have a blush cider, which is our two different types of cherry cider.
0: Aris co-owner Michelle Foix says everything from canning to keg filling to cider processing is done in-house. And after 3 years of work, Aris opened for business in 2018, becoming the first woman-owned brewery in Illinois. Foix says they take a culinary approach to cider while still making them easy to drink.
15: One of the things that we like to do is show people that it's an introductory cider. We always want to be able to say, hey, you know those Granny Smith apples that you eat at home? Well, this actually tastes like a Granny Smith apple.
11: These are the voices behind the stories, not just what's happening, but who it's happening to. 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
16: Traffic and weather together on the 8th. I'm Neil Fiorito. Here's a look at overnight construction. You can expect intermittent full stops on the Eisenhower outbound between Homan and Costner. Also, intermittent full stops are planned on the Tri-State Tollway northbound from the Hinsdale Oasis down to Ogden. Work in the northwest suburbs on Route 53. More work with intermittent full stops to expect. 53 southbound Northwest Highway to Euclid. In the southwest suburbs, expect major delays on either side between Ridge and I-55. Multiple lanes blocked and intermittent full stops through the area as well. A lot to get through on the overnight. You get traffic and weather together on the 8s on News Radio 105.9 WBBM.
17: WBBM AccuWeather. One more chilly overnight is in store with a clear sky for much of the night and lows from 45 along the lakefront down to 37 in the usual outlying cool spots with sunshine for much of the day on Thursday. Starts to turn a bit warmer with a high of 67, although the lakefront holds in just the upper 50s with more clouds around Thursday night, a couple showers late, and a low of 53. I'm AccuWeather meteorologist LaTroy Thornton.
3: 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Here's Stardate.
18: The brightest star of the Southern Cross is like a whole episode of Dancing with the Stars. It consists of perhaps six or more stars. They're all twirling through their own ballroom, linked by the strong hands of gravity. Alpha Crucis is 320 light years away. To the eye alone, it looks like a single point of light, the 13th brightest star in the night sky. But binoculars or a telescope show two stars. Both of them are at least a dozen times as massive as the Sun, and thousands of times brighter. They're so far apart that it takes about 1,300 years for them to complete a single orbit around each other, a slow turn across the dance floor. But one of those stars is actually two stars on its own. They're so close together that not even the biggest telescopes can see them individually. The second star reveals its presence only to special instruments. But it's also bigger, heavier, and brighter than the Sun. The two stars are dancing to a faster tempo, one turn around each other every 76 days. Those three stars might have three more companions. They're a long way from the first trio, and they're not as impressive. But they appear to share a common motion through the galaxy with the brighter trio. That means the two groups could be gravitationally bound to one another, dancing a waltz that would require 100,000 years to complete one turn across the floor. McDonald Observatory offers workshops, guides, and other resources for teachers. Details at mcdonaldobservatory.org. And for the McDonald Observatory, I'm Billy Henry.
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3: Movie director Peter Jackson was honored at the Cannes Film Festival on Tuesday. Jackson received an honorary Palme d'Or from Elijah Wood, who played Frodo Baggins in the fantasy franchise The Lord of the Rings. In his speech for Jackson, Wood recalled meeting the director for the first time at age 18 after sending in his VHS audition tape for the role of the Small Hobbit. Jackson responded by saying that Wood now has a lot more facial hair than he did then. Memorial Day weekend means grills, road trips, and unfortunately, a spike in scams. The Better Business Bureau explains that you have to be aware about the legitimacy of certain charities before sending a donation. 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It's 46 minutes past the hour, time for WBBM Sports. The White Sox run their winning streak to 4 as they beat the Royals 6-5 at Wrigley Field. Meanwhile, the Cubs run their losing streak to 4 as they fall to the Braves 4-1 in Atlanta. 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
14: He's 37 years old, he's a cancer survivor, and he's getting one more shot at pro baseball. He is Liam Hendricks, the two-time All-Star ex-White Sox closer, and he signed a minor league deal with the Cubs. Any port in a storm, and for the Cubs, well, as Craig Counsell put it, doesn't hurt to take a shot. But Counsell cautions Hendricks hasn't even started ramping up to a competitive level yet, so it'll take time if Hendricks even can climb all the way back up the ladder. Cubs Braves once more on Thursday, White Sox Royals once more, then the teams meet for 3 on the south side. MLB.com's Scott Merkin reports Saturday's game is down to standing room tickets only, with limited options for the other two. Have to imagine the State Farm Center in Champaign will be sold out on December 4th, 2027. When Duke comes to town, that's the second half of a home-and-home announced Wednesday, the first half in North Carolina this coming November. Former Dukie Cam Boozer is at the draft combine here this week, thinking about his future.
19: I mean, I want to be someone who's seen as a winner, a competitor. I also want to be seen as someone who does great things off the court as well. So I want my legs to be more than just on the court, which obviously I'm trying to work towards. I'm not really sure where my vision or plan is for that right now, but I definitely want to be seen as someone who's a competitor and a winner.
14: Boozer's expected to go in the top 4 picks late next month. The Bulls hold pick 4. Bulls guard Josh Giddey will miss the next 3 months of basketball training after ankle surgery. Should be set for the start of the year. The Bears will reportedly visit the Lions on Thanksgiving Day. Full schedule to come Thursday night. With sports at 16 and 46 past each hour, Rick Gregg, News Radio 105.9 WBBM.
3: It's coming up on 48 minutes past the hour with traffic and weather together on the 8s.
4: I'm WBBM News Radio political editor Jeff Buckles. The Chicago area is heading into one of the most important election years in recent memory, and WBBM News Radio will be all over the action, from the race for governor to pivotal contests for Congress, local offices, key referendums that will shape the future of our state. Our newsroom will deliver comprehensive coverage every step of the way. You'll hear the voices of candidates and voters from every corner of our region and the state, from downtown Chicago to the suburbs, from Rockford to Carbondale. We will take you beyond campaign speeches to explain what's really at stake.
20: I'm morning news anchor Cisco Cotto. As candidates hit the campaign trail, WBBM reporters will be there inside union halls, school auditoriums, and debate stages. We'll bring you the energy of campaign season, the rallies, the policy debates, and the unexpected moments that define every election. We'll separate fact from fiction and help you understand how national issues are playing out right here at home.
21: 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In the months leading up to Election Day, our team will provide in-depth profiles of candidates, exclusive one-on-one interviews, and expert analysis that puts each race in perspective. 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From City Hall to Springfield to Washington, we'll track the power shifts and the decisions that matter most to Illinois voters.
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24: Traffic and weather together on the 8th. I'm Abby Ryan with a look at your overnight road work. Westbound I-80 between 355 and US 30, two left blocked until 5 a.m. I-80 both sides between Ridge and I-55, left lane till 5, both scheduled intermittent stops too. Exit ramp to southbound I-55 closed overnight till 5 a.m. with a detour posted. Route 53 southbound Northwest Highway to Euclid, two left until 5, planned intermittent full stops overnight too. They completely shut it down. Tri-State northbound Hinsdale Oasis to Ogden, it's the 4 left until 4 a.m. along with full intermittent stops too. If you're on I-290 outbound, your Eisenhower, Holman to Costner, the 2 left until 1 a.m., 3 left till 5 a.m., full intermittent stops overnight. Then first to Mannheim, it's the 2 left till 5. WBBM AccuWeather forecast overnight. Clear skies, low 45. Later today, partly cloudy with a high of 58 degrees. You get traffic and weather together. 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
3: It's 50 minutes past the hour. President Trump's visit to China is largely focused on trade issues that have grown hotter with the president's aggressive tariff policies. His meetings in Beijing with China's President Xi Jinping over a couple of days will touch on that. But another issue President Trump will tackle with Xi is the Chinese president's desire to soon retake the island of Taiwan, which has become a major technology producer amid its relatively new democracy institutions. CBS News foreign correspondent Anna Corin has been reporting from the region for decades and is covering the summit.
25: Xi wants reunification. He has said this time and time again. He's claimed that it is unstoppable. And look, this has been the position since the inception of the Chinese Communist Party, but it has become an obsession under Xi. He wants the U.S. to stop selling arms, to change its posture, and to reduce its support of Taiwan.
3: However, few breakthroughs are expected during a summit that is hoped to add stability to the often rocky relationship between the two superpowers. Coming up on Bloomberg Business, some major companies are cutting jobs and adding AI. It's 51 minutes past the hour.
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3: It's 53 minutes past the hour from Bloomberg Business. Here's Andrew O'Day.
5: We will see if Ford has something left in the tank today after its best day as a stock in 6 years. Yesterday's 13% jump for Ford shares followed word from Morgan Stanley that Ford's energy storage business could soon strike hyper-lucrative deals with hyperscalers, massive cloud service providers that offer on-demand computing. Ford is investing in energy storage, converting factory space to produce storage cells. Morgan Stanley thinks Ford Energy could grow into a $10 billion enterprise. Good news for shareholders of Cisco Systems, not as good for some of its workers. The giant networking gear company says still strong AI demand is fueling stronger sales than previously predicted, so it's hiking its forecast. But Cisco also is unveiling job cuts that could number nearly 4,000. AI tops a list of reasons companies have cut jobs of late, but overall, job cuts have been subdued. Today, we get the Labor Department's weekly update of new unemployment claims, forecast to have risen slightly. With business news at 23 and 53 from the Bloomberg Newsroom, Andrew O'Day, News Radio 105.9 WBBM.
3: Coming up, the latest in traffic, weather, and WBBM headlines. 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
27: I'm WBBM News Radio political editor Jeff Buckles. Chicago and Illinois are heading into a pivotal midterm election with decisions that will shape everything from public safety and transit funding to taxes, schools, and the future of downtown. And WBBM News Radio will be everywhere the story unfolds. You'll hear directly from the candidates, the power brokers, and the people most affected, from the neighborhoods of Chicago to the suburbs and across the state. We go beyond the headlines to break down what's really at stake and what it means for you.
28: J.B. Pritzker.
29: People ought to pay attention to who it is actually that's trying to lower costs for them.
28: Darren Bailey.
30: Illinois is less affordable because of J.B. Pritzker.
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0: AccuWeather forecast for the rest of today. Drenching thunderstorms that can produce damaging winds and cause flash flooding.
37: When you're on the go, in the city, or just planning out your day, you need a weather forecast you can rely on. At WBBM News Radio, we understand how quickly things can change in Chicago. Bright and sunny one minute, storm clouds rolling in the next. That's why we bring you traffic and weather together on the 8s every 10 minutes, every day, no matter what. It's not just a forecast, it's a plan for your day.
1: Strong to severe thunderstorms moving through the area. Possibility of tornadoes as well.
2: Rain and some thunder with some severe weather possible.
4: Stay weather aware. We are expecting thunderstorms to rapidly develop. These storms could
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11: Know what to plan for the rest of the day, what you can and can't do.
14: Gotta get my traffic, gotta get my weather. Is it gonna rain? Is it gonna snow?
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37: 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From lake effect snow and freezing rain in the winter to sweltering heat and severe storms in the summer, we've got you covered with the latest radar, alerts, and real-time conditions. And when it comes to traffic, we know every minute matters.
17: How are the roads, Neil?
18: A lot of traffic, especially coming into downtown. We'll start with the Eden, just getting to the junction. You're at 50 minutes.
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21: Traffic and weather together on the 8s. I'm Neil Fiorito with a look at a lot of overnight construction and planned intermittent full stops on several roadways. Driving in the southwest suburbs on both sides between Ridge and I-55. Scheduled intermittent full stops westbound between 355 and US 30, work in the two left lanes. In the northwest suburbs, Route 53, big time delays to expect southbound Northwest Highway to Euclid. Intermittent full stops are planned through that stretch. And on the Tri-State Tollway northbound from the Hinsdale Oasis to Ogden, working up to four left lanes. Intermittent full stops are planned on the northbound Tri-State as well. Intermittent full stops again to expect on the Eisenhower outbound between Homan and Costner, and multiple lanes blocked as well. The AccuWeather forecast overnight, clear and chilly, low 44. Thursday, mostly sunny, high 67. Hit traffic and weather together on the 8s on News Radio 105.9 WBBM.
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37: 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Traffic and weather together on the 8s, all day, all night.
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33: I'm Deborah Rodriguez.
3: Children cheered, a Chinese military band played before President Trump and Xi Jinping began their summit in Beijing.
5: Such respect for China, the job you've done. You're a great leader. I say it to everybody. You're a great leader. Sometimes people don't like me saying it, but I say it anyway because it's true.
3: Then the men got down to brass tacks. The BBC's Laura Bicker is there.
7: The two leaders talked for 2 hours, far longer than expected. President Xi warned Donald Trump that the issue of Taiwan, which Beijing claims is part of its territory, could bring the two countries into conflict. He is pushing for a delay or a reduction in U.S. arms sales to the self-governing island.
3: The White House has just announced Trump and Xi have agreed the Strait of Hormuz must remain open to support the free flow of energy. While they were talking, a cleanup was getting underway in Kyiv after Russia launched a mass drone and missile attack on Ukraine's capital hours after a rare daylight barrage. Officials there say at least one person was killed, 33 injured. Some were trapped in the rubble of a partially collapsed building. Now to ICE at FIFA World Cup matches in the U.S. Homeland Security Secretary Mark Wayne Mullen has spoken exclusively with CBS's Nicole Skanga.
8: But immigration enforcement at the World Cup is not off the table because that is the mission of ICE.
9: We're not there to go round up mass individuals, but we are always looking for the worst of the worst. We're going to continue to do that.
3: A Utah woman has learned her fate for killing her husband.
10: Corey Richens, who was convicted of murdering her husband with a fentanyl-laced cocktail and later wrote a children's book about grief, has been sentenced.
12: The court hereby sentences you to life without parole.
10: Utah District Court Judge Richard Mrazek says someone convicted of Richens' crimes is simply too dangerous to ever be free. Richens' attorney says they plan to appeal the sentence and convictions. Jennifer Kuiper, CBS News.
3: It was a wicked twist for some Broadway theatergoers. Police say an escalator malfunctioned at the Gershwin Theater last night. It jolted wicked ticket holders forward after a child's shoelace got stuck in one of the stairs.
13: It's pretty scary to hear about. I've always been scared of escalators, so I'm a little worried and I feel bad for the people who had to miss the show because of it.
3: 11 kids and one adult were taken to hospitals with minor injuries and the show did go on. The price for gas in the U.S. today, $4.53 a gallon. This is CBS News.
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3: The vice president heads to New England today.
24: The vice president will be in Maine one day after he announced a national anti-fraud task force to crack down on Medicare and Medicaid fraud. But his trip will be about more than just the task force.
25: We're going to campaign a little bit with Paula Page and talk about the fraud efforts that we have going on.
24: Paul LePage is the former governor of Maine. The Republican is running for Congress. As Governor LePage came under scrutiny for refusing to implement voter-approved Medicaid expansion and for what has been described as his unfiltered rhetoric. Linda Kenyon, CBS News, Washington.
3: A warning to drivers in central eastern France. Watch out for drunk deer. Spring is inebriation season for animals in the Burgundy region, known for its berries and wine. The deer have been spinning in tight circles and stumbling on wobbly legs on roads and highways after noshing on fermented fruit. Deborah Rodriguez, CBS News.
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25: It's 5 minutes past the hour. Hello, I'm Roger Plummer. Thank you very much for listening. AccuWeather says for Thursday, sunny to partly cloudy and milder, a high of 67, but only in the upper 50s at the lakefront. Thursday night, partly to mostly cloudy with a couple of showers around late, a low of 53. We'll check the AccuWeather 5-day forecast in 10 minutes. There's some warmer temperatures in there. But first, our top local story on News Radio, WBBM. There was a scary moment at Wednesday night's White Sox game.
0: A fan had fallen into the Kansas City bullpen when Royals shortstop Bobby Witt Jr. was at the plate at the top of the fourth inning. The game was stopped and both managers were summoned by umpire crew chief Chris Conroy for an explanation. The fan was taken out of the bullpen on a gurney and transported to a local hospital. However, the condition of the fan remains unknown. The White Sox went on to beat the Royals 6-5. City and state leaders brought the head of the Democratic National Committee to the literal top of Chicago to drive home the city's case to bring the party's presidential nominating convention back in 2028. Governor J.B. Pritzker and Mayor Brandon Johnson welcomed DNC Chair Ken Martin to the 360 Chicago observation deck along the Mag Mile as part of the party's visit to the city. Martin called the 2024 DNC in Chicago the party's most successful convention ever and described the city as remarkable.
1: The convention, of course, is a critical opportunity for our candidates and our party to speak directly to the American people. We are very grateful for Chicago's interest in hosting this historic moment once again.
0: Party leaders are also considering bids from Atlanta, Boston, Denver, and Philadelphia. It's not clear when the host city will be announced. The future of abandoned and stray animals are a bit more uncertain under a new Chicago Police Department rule.
2: A fresh CPD directive instructs officers to leave animals where they are, quote, unless they are sick, injured, or in distress. Those that are able to be moved must be taken to Chicago Animal Care and Control. Police stations will also not accept surrendered animals. The directive does not include changes to cases of animal bites or abuse, which will be investigated and handled by CPD officers. Advocates say the changes could overwhelm city shelters, which could lead to more animals being put down. Andy Day, News Radio, 105.9 WBBM.
0: A program designed to de-escalate nonviolent mental health incidents will now cover the entire city of Chicago. It's called the Crisis Assistance Response and Engagement Program, or CARE for short, and it dispatches teams of mental health care professionals to certain 911 calls instead of police. Not only will CARE teams be available across every Chicago community, they will also help a broader range of people, including young people as young as 6 years old and adults over the age of 65. The program will cover 22 police districts, up from its previous six, with split coverages between the north and south sides of Chicago. It's 8 minutes past the hour.
4: Traffic and weather together on the 8th. I'm Abby Ryan with a look at your overnight road work. Outbound Kennedy, Lawrence to Foster, two left blocked until 5 a.m. The Kennedy Express lanes closed until 5 too. Eisenhower Inn, I-290 near 355, two left till 5. Beisterfield to 355, it's the three left till 5. Ashland to the Jane Byrne interchange, two left until 5 a.m. Outbound I-290, Holman to Costner. You've got the two left block till 1 a.m., three left till 5, with scheduled intermittent full stops overnight where they shut it down. First to Mannheim, it's the two left till 5. Outbound Stevenson, California to Pulaski, the left lane continues to be blocked. I-55 Will County northbound at Joliet Road, left lane till 5. Southbound at Joliet Road, two left until 5. WBBM AccuWeather forecast overnight, clear, 45 degrees later today, partly cloudy, high 58. You get traffic and weather together, News Radio 105.9 WBBM.
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0: It's 11 minutes past the hour. A man is in custody after Chicago police say he kidnapped a CTA driver and hijacked her bus early on Wednesday.
7: It happened at about 2:30 a.m. The man was a passenger on the bus on the 2400 block of North Pulaski on the northwest side. Police say he had a knife and he demanded that the 57-year-old woman driver keep driving for about 40 minutes. The bus went all the way to the 900 block of North Clark Street. Police say the driver escaped out a window. The man ran from the bus. He was arrested a short time later. The driver was not injured. Mike Krauser, News Radio, 105.9 WBBM.
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1: The 10-day festival is all about live music in Chicago, top cabaret artists in the city's most intimate venues. Singer Anne Vernell says Chicago Cabaret Week is a celebration of the city's vibrant cabaret scene.
15: So I'd say it's grown in that we're getting some younger artists involved, and there's two organizations, the Chicago Cabaret Professionals, and that's kind of been around forever, and that's a membership organization. And then there's another umbrella organization called Working in Concert. There are around 200 members in Chicago Cabaret Professionals.
1: The music festival features 70 artists, 19 shows at several different venues all over the city. Tickets and show times are on the Cabaret Week website. The festival runs through Sunday. Lisa Fielding, News Radio, 105.9 WBBM.
0: Coming up, the AccuWeather 5-day forecast and sports. It's 13 minutes past the hour.
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0: 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Here's meteorologist LaTroy Thornton.
20: The overnight brings a generally clear sky and chilly conditions with lows from just 37 in the coolest suburbs to 45 along the lakefront. Then the chill takes a break for an extended period, starting with a warmer Thursday with sun much of the time and a high of 57 with just upper 50s at the lakefront, with more clouds around for Thursday night. A couple showers also build in later at night with a low of 53. A shower may linger into early Friday, otherwise some sun returns later in the day. It actually turns out breezy and much warmer with a high of 73, followed by an even warmer weekend. Saturday brings a mix of sun and clouds with a spotty thundershower and a high of 82, followed by some afternoon sun on Sunday, but it stays warm with a couple of showers and a thunderstorm, high 81. I'm AccuWeather meteorologist LaTroy Thornton.
0: It's 16 minutes past the hour. Time for WBBM Sports. The White Sox win again. They beat the Royals 6-5 for the second game in a row. The Cubs lose in Atlanta to the Braves 4-1. The Fire defeat DC United 3-1. And the Sky top the Valkyries 69-63. 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
21: BYU product A.J. DeBonta might well be the number one pick in the next NBA draft, but
8: he might well need to do some improving too.
9: Probably my off-ball defense. Just not being so lazy. Off-ball, obviously, in college, there's no D3. So I just kind of sit in the paint and just say I'm an outside, but there's D3 in the NBA, so just kind of get used to that.
8: Not a finished project, but then who is coming out of college? DeBonsa, Caleb Wilson, Cam Boozer, Darren Peterson, the top four, head and shoulders above the rest, and in town this week for the draft combine. The Bulls hold pick 4 in the draft late next month. They also have an injured point guard, Josh Giddey. Had surgery on his right ankle. He'll be out for 3 months. Should be back for the start of training camp. Former two-time All-Star White Sox closer Liam Hendricks has a minor league deal with the Cubs, but Craig Counsell says he's got a long ramp-up before the bigs are a possibility, the Aussie, to start in Arizona. Cubs-Braves once more Thursday, Sox-Royals, then on Friday, Cubs-Sox for 3 on the south side. Max Fried of the Yankees has a sore elbow, tests coming. Patriots 7th-round pick Quintavious Hutchins faces a charge of assault or battery against a family member in Massachusetts. Whatever happened, happened at Boston College in a residence hall. The Packers will play on Thanksgiving Eve. The Bears will reportedly play on Thanksgiving Day in Detroit. Ben Johnson's chance to experience that particular aspect of the rivalry from the other side of the field. Full schedule coming Thursday night. With sports at 16 and 46 past each hour, Rick Gregg, News Radio 105.9 WBBM.
25: It's coming up on 18 minutes past the hour with traffic and weather together on the 8s and the Healthy Minute.
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23: Traffic and weather together on the 8th. I'm Neil Fiorito with a look at a lot of overnight construction on the Eisenhower outbound as you make your way between Homan and Costner. Expect work in the 3 left lanes and scheduled intermittent full stops. First Avenue to Mannheim, work in the 2 left. Inbound 290 near 355, work in the 2 left lanes. Beisterfield to 355, work in the 3 left. And into the Jane Byrne Interchange, work in the 2 left lanes. On the Tri-State Tollway northbound from the Hinsdale Oasis to Ogden, intermittent full stops are planned. Also intermittent full stops to expect in the northwest suburbs on Route 53 southbound, Northwest Highway to Euclid. Also, we're looking at roadwork on both sides in the southwest suburbs between Ridge and I-55. Scheduled intermittent full stops in both directions. The AccuWeather forecast overnight, clear and chilly, low 44. Thursday, mostly sunny, high 67. Get traffic and weather together on the 8s on News Radio 105.9 WBBM.
25: It's 20 minutes past the hour. Our top story this hour, Chicago Board of Education members are calling on the Illinois General Assembly to prioritize school funding. We'll have much more on this story coming up at 31 minutes past the hour.
27: When people hear radiation therapy, they often think of cancer treatment. 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I'm Dr. Matthew Harkenrider from Loyola Medicine with Healthy Minute. 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I'm Dr. Matthew Harkenrider for News Radio 105.9 WBBM.
0: Coming up on Bloomberg Business, record high closes for the NASDAQ and the S&P 500. It's 21 minutes past the hour.
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0: It's 23 minutes past the hour. 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
3: Today we get the government reading of April U.S. retail sales with expectations for an increase of maybe 0.4% from March, but nowhere near the jump in March from February. That's because the retail sales report is not inflation adjusted, meaning March's 1.7% increase was fueled in outsized part by the spike in gas prices. Bloomberg Economics predicts we will see that sales in stores, meaning not gas stations, restaurants, or auto dealers, fell last month. Overseas companies exporting their products to the U.S. have shown scant signs of willingness to absorb tariff costs, and that means U.S. companies importing their goods faced with the choice of absorbing tariffs themselves or passing them on to the rest of us. Either way, the prices U.S. importers pay have remained high. Today's reading will likely show an increase of 0.6% in non-petroleum import prices, 0.9% overall. That would lift the year-over-year rate to 3% from March's 2.1%. With business news at 23 and 53 from the Bloomberg Newsroom, Andrew O'Day, News Radio 105.9 WBBM.
0: Chicago detectives are searching for the driver who they say struck and killed a man on the southwest side Tuesday.
4: Police say the hit and run happened just before 11:15 p.m. near 68th and Pulaski in West Lawn. A 53-year-old man was walking on the street when he was hit by an orange Honda, which then drove off. The man was pronounced dead at the hospital. Officials have not identified him. Police are investigating. No arrests have been made. Carolina Guerrero.

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4: In this city, the biggest stories don't always start with headlines. 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
6: 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We have dietitians on staff and benefits access, so helping people sign up for SNAP, RTA rides, and Medicaid.
7: And here we are on a Saturday, and you're very busy.
6: Very busy. We have seen record numbers. Last Saturday, we served 422 households, which is about 1,200 individuals, and it's the most we've ever served in our entire history. A real feeling of scarcity right now, and we're just trying to make sure we have enough so that we can serve the people that are coming.
4: That's what we call a WBBM News Radio difference maker. Stories of people stepping up and making a real impact. And in neighborhoods across Chicago, the places that bring us together have stories too. Made in Chicago is about the small businesses and the local dreams that shape the streets we live on, providing opportunities and helping our communities grow.
8: It's canning day at Aris Cider House Brewery and Restaurant in Old Irving Park.
9: We have a blush cider, which is our two different types of cherry cider.
8: Aris co-owner Michelle Foyk says everything from canning to keg filling to cider processing is done in-house. And after 3 years of work, Aris opened for business in 2018, becoming the first woman-owned brewery in Illinois. Foyk says they take a culinary approach to cider while still making them easy to drink.
9: One of the things that we like to do is show people that it's an introductory cider. We always want to be able to say, hey, you know those Granny Smith apples that you eat at home? Well, this actually tastes like a Granny Smith apple.
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10: I'm WBBM News Radio political editor Jeff Buckles. The Chicago area is heading into one of the most important election years in recent memory, and WBBM News Radio will be all over the action. From the race for governor to pivotal contests for Congress, local offices, key referendums that will shape the future of our state, our newsroom will deliver comprehensive coverage every step of the way. You'll hear the voices of candidates and voters from every corner of our region and the state, from downtown Chicago to the suburbs, from Rockford to Carbondale. We will take you beyond campaign speeches to explain what's really at stake.
11: I'm morning news anchor Cisco Cotto. As candidates hit the campaign trail, WBBM reporters will be there inside union halls, school auditoriums, and debate stages. We'll bring you the energy of campaign season, the rallies, the policy debates, and the unexpected moments that define every election. We'll separate fact from fiction and help you understand how national issues are playing out right here at home.
12: This is news anchor Mai Martinez. 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From City Hall to Springfield to Washington, we'll track the power shifts and the decisions that matter most to Illinois voters.
13: This is political analyst Mike Flannery. On Election Night 2026, WBBM News Radio will be your go-to source for live coverage the moment the polls close. You'll hear results as they come in, reaction from campaign headquarters, and insight.

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2: Traffic and weather together on the 8th. I'm Abby Ryan with a look at your overnight road work. Eisenhower outbound, I-290, Homan to Costner, 2 left blocked till 1 a.m. with a 3 left until 5 a.m. Full intermittent stop scheduled overnight to 1st to Mannheim. It's the 2 left till 5 a.m. Tri-State Tollway northbound, Hinsdale Oasis to Ogden, the 4 left lanes blocked until 4 a.m. along with full intermittent stops too. Southbound Route 53, Northwest Highway to Euclid, 2 right till 5, planned intermittent full stops as well. And if you're on I-80, both sides between Ridge and I-55, left lane block till 5, scheduled full intermittent stops there as well overnight. Exit ramp to southbound I-55 closed till 5 a.m. with a detour posted westbound I-80 between 355 and US 30. 2 left till 5. WBBM AccuWeather forecast overnight clear 45. Later today, partly cloudy, high 58. Good traffic and weather together. 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
4: It's 30 minutes past the hour. Hello, I'm Roger Plummer. Thanks so much for tuning in. These are the top stories on News Radio WBBM. The Chicago Board of Ed says student education is more important than a potential Bear Stadium. Mayor Brandon Johnson's pick to run the city's Department of Transportation is one step closer to taking on the role. The beginnings of legal action against the federal government in connection to a South Shore apartment ICE raid are underway. Plus, President Trump and Chinese President Xi Jinping have begun talks in Beijing. WBBM Sports, the Cubs fall to the Braves 4-1 in Atlanta. The White Sox top the Royals 6-5 at Wrigley Field. And the Fire defeat DC United 3-1. WBBM Business, the Dow Jones finishes down 67 points, but the NASDAQ climbs 314 points, and the S&P 500 finishes up 43 points. AccuWeather says for Thursday, sunny to partly cloudy skies and milder, a high of 67, but only in the upper 50s at the lakefront. Thursday night, partly to mostly cloudy with a couple of showers around late, a low of 53. It's 31 minutes past the hour. The Chicago Board of Education is urging lawmakers in Springfield to prioritize schools over the Chicago Bears. WBBM's Carolina Garibay reports it comes after Chicago Public Schools revealed a steep budget deficit.
5: Chicago Board of Education members say they've already heard from several principals in their districts that they're expecting to cut teacher and some assistant principal positions to address the $732 million deficit.
6: This budget gap will disproportionately harm our Black and Latino students and working families. At the same time, our legislators debating whether to subsidize an $8 billion NFL franchise with tax incentives.
5: Board of Education Vice President Angel Velez says board members are calling on the Illinois General Assembly to prioritize school funding over a new Bear Stadium. The Illinois House approved the mega projects bill aimed at keeping the Bears in Chicago last month. Board member Debbie Pope.
7: We cannot allow mega projects to destroy public education. We cannot tell our children, no, we do not have enough for you because we are building a beautiful new stadium. What kind of a message is that to our young people?
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4: Chicago aldermen have advanced Mayor Brandon Johnson's pick to be the city's next transportation commissioner.
8: We have caused harm.
9: Downtown Alderman Brian Hopkins is talking about the traffic nightmare caused when unrelated projects closed numerous bridges over the Chicago River at the same time, making getting in and out of downtown slow and often frustrating.
8: This was entirely foreseeable and avoidable.
9: During the confirmation hearing for Transportation Commissioner Designate William Cheeks Jr., Hopkins called on the veteran city worker to do a better job coordinating different public works projects.
8: It's possible to maintain our bridges, to go forward with scheduled projects, and also minimize the inconvenience.
9: Cheeks said, message received.
10: You're not the only one who's voiced displeasure. I have been meeting with my team, and we're going to look at what happened there.
9: And how to keep it from happening again. We're at City Hall, Jeff Buckles, News Radio 105.9 WBBM.
11: Immigrant advocates have filed tort claims against the federal government in the wake of the Operation Midway Blitz apartment raid. The filing alleges that federal agents stormed the apartment complex on September 30th, illegally arresting and brutalizing 18 people, some of whom were held at gunpoint or kicked and struck by weapons. The tort claims are a required start to a lawsuit against the federal government and could be the beginnings of the first litigation filed in connection to the raid. The summit in Beijing between Chinese President Xi Jinping and United States President Donald Trump is underway. Reporters were allowed in the room at the beginning of the meeting when both leaders gave opening statements. President Trump was optimistic that great things would come from their discussions.
12: It's an honor to be with you. It's an honor to be your friend. And the relationship between China and the USA is going to be better than ever before.
11: Trade will be at the center of the two presidents' talks, along with the conflict with Iran, technology, and China's desire for reunification with Taiwan. The Utah woman accused of murdering her husband learns her fate on the day that would be his 44th birthday.
13: In Park City, Utah, Judge Richard Mrazek has sentenced Corey Richens to life without parole for the murder of her husband, Eric Richens.
14: A person convicted of those things is simply too dangerous to ever be free.
13: She was convicted in March. Prosecutors say she laced her husband's cocktail with fentanyl while planning a future with another man.
15: I can beat myself up all day about how I could have been a better person.
13: Richens took the stand for about 40 minutes before her sentencing to say she loved her sons and maintains her innocence.
15: I will appeal and fight these charges no matter how long it takes.
13: She was arrested in 2023 while promoting her children's book about a boy coping with the death of his father. Before the sentencing, social workers read letters from her three sons who all said they would feel unsafe if their mother was ever released from prison. I'm Jennifer King.
11: Coming up, the latest in traffic and weather. It's 35 minutes past the hour.
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4: Traffic and weather together on the 8th. I'm Neil Fiorito. Here's a look at overnight construction. You can expect intermittent full stops on the Eisenhower outbound between Homan and Costner. Also, intermittent full stops are planned on the Tri-State Tollway northbound from the Hinsdale Oasis down to Ogden. Work in the northwest suburbs on Route 53. More work with intermittent full stops to expect. 53 southbound Northwest Highway to Euclid. In the southwest suburbs, expect major delays on either side between Ridge and I-55. Multiple lanes blocked and intermittent full stops through the area as well. A lot to get through on the overnight. You get traffic and weather together on the 8th on News Radio 105.9 WBBM.
5: WBBM AccuWeather, one more chilly overnight is in store with a clear sky for much of the night and lows from 45 along the lakefront down to 37 in the usual outlying cool spots with sunshine for much of the day on Thursday. Starts to turn a bit warmer with a high of 67, although the lakefront holds in just the upper 50s with more clouds around Thursday night, a couple showers late, and a low of 53. I'm AccuWeather meteorologist LaTroy Thornton.
6: It's 40 minutes past the hour. A small plane overran a runway at DuPage County Airport on Wednesday morning.
7: West Chicago Fire Protection District says a single-engine plane failed to reach takeoff speed just after 10 a.m. and couldn't stop in time. The aircraft overran runway 33, traveled through the grass, and struck a sign, damaging the plane's left side. The crash triggered a fuel leak, but all three people on board walked away uninjured. Airport crews contained the leak. 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
6: A young man has been charged in connection with a theft of more than $100,000 from a high-end Barrington store last year. Barrington police say 21-year-old Jeremiah K. Brown was among multiple people who broke into the luxury consignment shop Restyle Designers back in December. Investigations found that $106,000 worth of merchandise had been taken from the store. Brown is also facing charges in DuPage County in connection with another break-in at a Kelsey resale boutique in Hinsdale. Barrington police say investigations are ongoing as they look for the remaining suspects. A Will County Commission heard arguments concerning plans for a massive solar energy development.
8: The plan includes more than a million solar panels on 6,000 acres. Earthrise Energy is calling it the Pride of the Prairie Solar Farm. It would go up on wetlands and farmland. Will County resident Melissa Tab Eager, an operating engineer, said she has experience building on wetlands and she's concerned about the water table being contaminated.
9: So what's going to happen is anything that is corroding on something put into that soil is going to get into that water table.
10: And is the leaching of zinc exacerbated in hydric soil?
9: Oh, yes, because it's wet.
8: An attorney for the developers, Ben Jacoby, said there is no documented evidence of steel piles from solar facilities leaching into groundwater. The Planning and Zoning Commission rejected the plan. The county board has the final say. Mike Krauser, News Radio, 105.9 WBBM.
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2: 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Neil deGrasse Tyson is diving deeper into his fascination with aliens in his new book. It's called Take Me to Your Leader, Perspectives on Your First Alien Encounter, where Tyson explores what we know about extraterrestrial life and what an encounter might be like. It's 46 minutes past the hour, time for WBBM Sports. The White Sox are on a roll. On Wednesday, they beat the Royals 6-5 for their fourth win in a row. The Cubs are on the opposite end of that. On Wednesday, they lost to the Braves 4-1 for their fourth defeat in a row. Now, with more sports, here's WBBM's Rick Gregg.
4: Last time the Bears went to Detroit on Thanksgiving, they fired their coach on Black Friday. They are headed back this year, according to NFL insider Jordan Schultz, who generally knows these things. And it's unlikely Ben Johnson would find himself unemployed the day after like Matt Eberflus did. We get the full schedule Thursday night, but expect leak after leak until then. Cowboys-Eagles on Thanksgiving Day 2 and Packers-Rams the night before the first Thanksgiving Eve game. Wherever NBA prospect Darren Peterson is for Thanksgiving, his meal won't come with a side of creatine, that's for sure. He's sworn it off after finding out that turned out to be the cause of his cramping issues at Kansas.
5: Coming in, it was something that was just provided for us, and like smoothies before and after weights. So, like, I didn't think they would give me anything that wouldn't be beneficial. Obviously, they didn't know what I had going on, so they gave them to everybody on the team. And I figured it out after the season, just getting a baseline on myself, taking more tests and figure it out.
4: Peterson said at the draft combine here in town that an interview he gave ESPN last week cleared most of the questions from interested teams. You have to think the Bulls are interested in the guard, but you also have to wonder if he'll make it to pick number 4. Current Bulls guard Josh Giddey had right ankle surgery, according to the team. He is looking at 3 months away from the game, but the Bulls say he ought to be ready for training camp. The Cubs and Braves finished their series Thursday night. Ben Brown against Chris Sale, of course, a former White Sox pitcher. The Cubs have also signed to former Sox pitcher Liam Hendricks. It's a minor league deal as the cancer-surviving closer hopes for one more big league shot. Sox star Anthony Kay against KC Thursday night. With sports at 16 and 46 past each hour, Rick Gregg, News Radio 105.9 WBBM.
2: It's coming up on 48 minutes past the hour with traffic and weather together on the 8s.
6: I'm WBBM News Radio political editor Jeff Buckles. Chicago and Illinois are heading into a pivotal midterm election with decisions that will shape everything from public safety and transit funding to taxes, schools, and the future of downtown. And WBBM News Radio will be everywhere the story unfolds. You'll hear directly from the candidates, the power brokers, and the people most affected, from the neighborhoods of Chicago to the suburbs and across the state. We go beyond the headlines to break down what's really at stake and what it means for you.
7: J.B. Pritzker.
8: People ought to pay attention to who it is actually that's trying to lower costs for them.
7: Darren Bailey.
9: Illinois is less affordable because of J.B. Pritzker.
10: 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As the campaigns ramp up, WBBM reporters are on the ground at community meetings, union halls, and campaign stops across the region. We'll bring you the energy of this political season, the debates over crime and policing, the future of public transit, economic pressure on families, and the direction of leadership in Chicago.
7: 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From City Hall to Springfield to Capitol Hill, we're tracking the decisions, the power shifts, and the real impact on your

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9: Traffic and weather together on the 8th. I'm Abby Ryan with a look at your overnight road work. Westbound I-80 between 355 and US 30, two left blocked until 5 a.m. I-80 both sides between Ridge and I-55, left lane till 5, both scheduled intermittent stops too. Exit ramp to southbound I-55 closed overnight till 5 a.m. with a detour posted. Route 53 southbound Northwest Highway to Euclid, two left until 5, planned intermittent full stops overnight too. They completely shut it down. Tri-State northbound Hinsdale Oasis to Ogden, it's the 4 left until 4 a.m. along with full intermittent stops too. If you're on I-290 outbound, your Eisenhower home into Costner, the 2 left until 1 a.m., 3 left till 5 a.m., full intermittent stops overnight. Then first to Mannheim, it's the 2 left till 5. WBBM AccuWeather forecast overnight. Clear skies, low 45. Later today, partly cloudy with a high of 58 degrees. You get traffic and weather together. 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
10: It's 50 minutes past the hour. The mayor of Skokie is just one of the people expressing an interest in extending the CTA Yellow Line further north.
11: Mayor Ann Tennis said the Illinois Holocaust Museum and Westfield Old Orchard are both interested in the idea of extending the Yellow Line to Old Orchard Road. During her State of the Village address last week at a Skokie Chamber of Commerce event, she stressed, however, the conversations are in the early stages.
12: And truth be told, one of them was held in the storage room at Soulgood Coffee when the governor was about to give them a $100,000 check.
11: The CTA did an analysis of the Yellow Line extension years ago and still has the documents on its website, but says it is not studying the project at this time. Tennis told the Pioneer Press she's considering a different plan than the 2009 proposal of a station in the parking lot of Niles North High School, an idea she says residents did not support. Nancy Hardy, News Radio 105.9 WBBM.
10: Coming up on Bloomberg Business, Netflix expands its schedule with the National Football League. 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
14: The big AI infrastructure build-out is fueling hot demand for networking gear from Cisco Systems, including new products to better serve data center customers handling AI tasks. That has the giant tech company hiking its sales forecast for the quarter by an extra $1 billion. Cisco also is launching a restructuring plan, allowing it to invest more in AI and other growth opportunities. That plan means job cuts that will affect what the company says will be fewer than 4,000 positions. Maybe you've heard about Blue Dot Fever, the trend in which artists cancel live shows due to poor ticket sales, many say due to high ticket prices and reduced demand. But it's not the experience for StubHub, the ticket seller and reseller, which deals heavily with sports, but also concerts, festivals, and other live events, says the trend overall is healthy. StubHub says it swung from a loss a year ago to a stronger-than-forecast profit in the just-finished quarter, with sales rising 12%. With business news at 23 and 53 from the Bloomberg Newsroom, Andrew O'Day, News Radio 105.9 WBBM.
10: The Chicago Transit Authority has revised its ridership figures upward for the year 2025. The transit agency said they undercounted the number of rides people took on CTA buses and trains due to fare box malfunctions that did not record some rides. Ridership totals for last year on the CTA were 19 million higher than what was initially reported. Coming up, the latest in traffic, weather, and WBBM headlines. It's 55 minutes past the hour.
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17: AccuWeather forecast for the rest of today. Drenching thunderstorms that can produce damaging winds and cause flash flooding.
18: When you're on the go, in the city, or just planning out your day, you need a weather forecast you can rely on. At WBBM News Radio, we understand how quickly things can change in Chicago. Bright and sunny one minute, storm clouds rolling in the next. That's why we bring you traffic and weather together on the 8s every 10 minutes, every day, no matter what. It's not just a forecast. It's a plan for your day.
19: Strong to severe thunderstorms moving through the area. Possibility of tornadoes as
20: rain
19: well.
20: And some thunder with some severe weather possible.
21: Stay weather aware. We are expecting thunderstorms to rapidly develop. These storms could be
22: informed of potential weather that's coming.
23: Know what to plan for the rest of the day, what you can and can't do.
24: 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Gotta get my weather. Is it going to rain? Is it going to snow?
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18: 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And when it comes to traffic, we know every minute matters.
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28: A lot of traffic, especially coming into downtown. We'll start with the Eden, just getting to the junction. You're at 50 minutes.
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29: In this city, the biggest stories don't always start with headlines. 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
31: 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We have dietitians on staff and benefits access, so helping people sign up for SNAP, RTA rides, and Medicaid.
32: And here we are on a Saturday, and you're very busy.
31: Very very busy. We have seen record numbers. Last Saturday, we served 422 households, which is about 1,200 individuals, and it's the most we've ever served in our entire history. A real feeling of scarcity right now, and we're just trying to make sure we have enough so that we

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1: That's what we call a WBBM News Radio difference maker. Stories of people stepping up and making a real impact. And in neighborhoods across Chicago, the places that bring us together have stories too. 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
2: It's canning day at Aris Cider House Brewery and Restaurant in Old Irving Park.
3: We have a blush cider, which is our two different types of cherry cider.
2: Aris co-owner Michelle Foyk says everything from canning to keg filling to cider processing is done in-house. And after 3 years of work, Aris opened for business in 2018, becoming the first woman-owned brewery in Illinois. Foyk says they take a culinary approach to cider while still making them easy to drink.
4: One of the things that we'd like to do is show people that it's an introductory cider. We always want to be able to say, hey, you know those Granny Smith apples that you eat at home? Well, this actually tastes like a Granny Smith apple.
1: 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Traffic and weather together on the 8th. 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
5: Traffic and weather together on the 8th. I'm Neil Fiorito with a look at a lot of overnight construction and planned intermittent full stops on several roadways. Driving in the southwest suburbs on both sides between Ridge and I-55. Scheduled intermittent full stops. Westbound between 355 and US 30. Work in the two left lanes. In the northwest suburbs, Route 53, big time delays to expect. Southbound Northwest Highway to Euclid. Intermittent full stops are planned through that stretch. And on the Tri-State Tollway northbound from the Hinsdale Oasis to Ogden, working up to four left lanes. Intermittent full stops are planned on the northbound Tri-State as well. Intermittent full stops again to expect on the Eisenhower outbound between Homan and Costner, and multiple lanes blocked as well. The AccuWeather forecast overnight, clear and chilly, low 44. Thursday, mostly sunny, high 67. Get traffic and weather together on the 8th on News Radio 105.9 WBBM.
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0: At least three people were killed. A reversal in a high-profile murder case in South Carolina. The state Supreme Court has struck down ex-attorney Alex Murdaugh's conviction in the deaths of his wife and their son 5 years ago. Correspondent Mark Strassman.
1: South Carolina Supreme Court unanimously vacated those murder convictions, blaming County Clerk Becky Hill for shocking jury interference, denying Murdaugh his right to a fair trial. When deliberations began, for example, Hill allegedly told the jurors, "Well, this shouldn't take us long." She later wrote a tell-all book about the case.
0: Murdaugh was sentenced to consecutive life sentences. Powerful winds whipped up a dust storm on the Utah-Idaho border, triggering an 8-car pileup on U.S. 91. This woman felt the effects in Salt Lake City.
2: The wind, oh my goodness, so loud. And I was just like, what is going on? I'm from the Midwest, so I was like, this is tornado weather.
0: Rocky Mountain Power says 8,000 customers were knocked offline. Florida Attorney General James Utmeyer has issued an investigative subpoena into the NFL's Rooney Rule. CBS's Jesse Mitchell.
3: The rule, which has been on the books for more than two decades, requires teams to interview minority candidates for certain position vacancies. The AG contends that policy violates Florida law.
0: Average gas prices up to $4.53 a gallon this morning. This is CBS News.
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0: The K-pop Demon Hunters are hitting the road.
12: Netflix is teaming up with concert giant AEG to launch a global live tour based on the hit musical film. I don't think you're ready for the takedown. The show would bring fictional K-pop group Huntrix to arenas worldwide. The movie became one of Netflix's biggest hits ever, with its soundtrack also topping charts and winning major awards. City's dates and ticket details for the tour are set to be released later this year. Stacy Lin, CBS News.
0: Japan's reporting huge success with a modern-day solution to keeping its increasingly aggressive bear population at bay. Solar-powered monster wolves that have shaggy fur, flashing red eyes, and rotating heads, plus emit 50 threatening sounds, are all sold out. The company says they can't keep up with demand. Deborah Rodriguez, CBS News.
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14: It's 5:05. You're up dark and early on Thursday morning. Really good to have you joining us. I'm Cisco Cota. We'll get some sunshine in the area today. We have a high of 68 degrees. Temperatures just keep rising. By the weekend, we're in the mid-80s. We'll give you more details on that in your five-day forecast. Coming up from AccuWeather at 5:15. Right now we're at 43 at O'Hare and Midway, 47 downtown, headed to a sunny high of 68 degrees. Our top local story on WBBM, Mayor Johnson appears to be changing his tune about whether Chicago hosting the Democratic National Convention again is a good idea. WBBM's political editor Jeff Buckles reports.
15: The news about Chicago's latest pitch for the DNC first broke back in January in the wake of Operation Midway Blitz and as ICE agents went into Minneapolis. At the time, the mayor said he questioned whether another convention and the likely involvement of the U.S. Secret Service would be best for Chicago.
16: To turn over the security of our city to the Trump administration. It's not just me, but there are a number of us that have profound concerns about that.
15: But during yesterday's appearance with Governor J.B. Pritzker and DNC leaders at the 360 Chicago Observation Deck, the mayor acknowledged things appear to be different now.
16: Those circumstances have changed a bit.
15: Both he and the governor praised federal agents based in Chicago and Illinois.
5: They are very professional and want to get the right things done to keep people safe.
15: But admitted it's impossible to predict the president's actions. Jeff Buckles, News Radio 105.9. WBBM.
14: There's reaction after the results of an investigation into media leaks at the Chicago Board of Education.
6: The investigation, ordered by Board President Sean Hardin, found no leaks to reporters. Several board members were unhappy with it, calling it a waste of taxpayer money. Board of Education Vice President Angel Velez says he thinks the investigation, which cost $25,000, sent a clear message.
17: We need to respect the privacy that, you know, as we discuss really important matters, sending things to the media oftentimes stopped us from doing what we need to do, and there's a time and place.
6: According to the investigation, quote, many witnesses commented on the tension and distrust within the board between the appointed and elected members. Velez says that struggle comes with this current period of transition.
17: We started as all appointed, and then we are in the hybrid stage, which is half appointed, half elected. Now next year, we're going to be all elected. So this is just part of the transition, and I hope that, you know, we can come together as a board to drive the work forward for our students.
6: Carolina Garibay, News Radio 105.9 WBBM.
14: A man was critically injured last night when he was shot in the head in Lawndale on the west side. Police say the 40-year-old was taken to a hospital in critical condition. No other details have been released. 508 traffic and weather together on the 8th. We say good morning to Bo Duran.
18: Well, good morning, Cisco. Hearing from our tipsters early this morning on the WBBM Mercedes-Benz of Hoffman Estates traffic tip line at 855-780 Road about a pretty nasty crash on the southbound side of the Tri-State Tollway. Traffic is packed as you pass Willow Road. You got about a 15-minute delay just to go this one-mile stretch, and it's all because we have the three left lanes blocked. Traffic just getting by single file on the right side after a crash involving a semi, possibly a couple of passenger vehicles involved in this, but we know that there is some sort of equipment that maybe the semi was hauling that has spilled out on the road, and it's going to be a bit of a mess. They're going to have to shut down all lanes of the southbound tri-state to clean this up. Shouldn't be a long closure. However, if you're southbound on 294 right now, especially getting out of Lake County on the tri-state, you're going to want to bail out. Using Milwaukee Avenue is a much better option. Route 21 looking really good this morning. You can also take Des Plaines River Road if you exit Willow Road. It sounds like they're shutting down the ramp from Willow to get to the southbound side of the tri-state because people are turning around and going the wrong way on that ramp. That is a terrible idea. Just beware, southbound on the Tri-State Tollway, avoid it past Willow Road with this crash involving a semi and a spilled load. Apparently, the three left lanes blocked, just a single lane open getting through there. We also have a big delay as you make your way through New Lenox this morning out of Joliet. The eastbound side of I-80 jamming up passing US 30 because we have lingering overnight road work. The two left lanes still blocked. This work was supposed to be done by 5. They're a little bit late here, and that's why we're still seeing this pretty big delay on the eastbound side of I-80. Westbound 80 is okay. Edens and the Kennedy both all clear so far this morning. No delays as you pass the Wintrust Mule near North Avenue on the north side. The Eisenhower is all good. Stevenson, no major delays on the Dan Ryan 57 and the Bishop Ford were all clear. DuSable Lakeshore Drive looking great aside from the mess on the Tri-State Tollway in Northbrook. The rest of the tollway system looking pretty great. Round 53 in the northwest suburbs were okay. And in northwest Indiana, no major delays. From the Metro Traffic Center, next report at 518, News Radio 105.9 WBBM.
14: We already have a little sunshine in Chicagoland. It's peaking up over Lake Michigan. It will be sunny throughout the day. High of 68 degrees, so a little bit warmer, but it just keeps getting warmer. By the weekend, we'll be up in the 80s. More details on that in your five-day forecast coming up from AccuWeather, just 5 minutes away at 5:15. Right now, 43 at O'Hare in Midway, 34 degrees in Elgin. Downtown along Chicago's lakefront, it's 47 degrees, heading to a high with some sunshine of 68 degrees. Just ahead, a suburban man headed to prison for fraud. We'll give you the details on that coming up in just 60 seconds.
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1: It's 5:11. A Downers Grove man is headed to prison after admitting to fraud and possessing child pornography.
2: 41-year-old Jose Gregorio Sosa Cardona pleaded guilty last year to charges of conspiracy to defraud the United States, tax fraud, and possession of child pornography. He's now been sentenced to 9 years in prison. Federal prosecutors say from 2020 to 2024, Sosa Cardona provided phony information to U.S. Citizenship and Immigration Services on behalf of Delta Global Solutions, which help clients apply for asylum, visas, and other immigration benefits. He's also accused of posing as a licensed attorney in court and filing several years of fraudulent individual tax returns. A 2024 search of Sosa Cardona's home also revealed nearly 3,000 photos and videos of child pornography. Andy Day, News Radio, 105.9 WBBM.
1: A convicted felon reportedly told police officers he wanted to be arrested, and he got his wish.
3: Federal prosecutors say 53-year-old James Lake Jr. walked into the Dirksen Federal Building in the Loop Monday morning, placed a bag on a security conveyor belt, and told officers he had a gun and, quote, other stuff inside. He also told security officers he didn't want to cause any trouble, he just wanted to get arrested. Officers found a loaded semi-automatic handgun, 23 rounds of ammunition, and a box cutter and jackknife inside his bag. Lake is a previously convicted felon, legally barred from possessing a firearm. He's now charged with illegal possession and ordered held in federal custody. Glenn Marshall, News Radio 105.9 WBBM.
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1: 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We say good morning to meteorologist Joe Lundberg.
11: And good morning, Cisco. A chilly start to our Thursday, but we will see a good deal of sunshine today. We'll get to 68 this afternoon, closer to 60 by the lake. There'll be a gradual increase in clouds tonight. Could lead to a late-night shower, maybe a rumble of thunder, the low 53. Clouds and a shower early tomorrow, then some sunshine, breezy and warmer. We jump to 74. It'll be even warmer on Saturday with clouds and sun. The humidity comes up a little bit. Could be the fuel for a thunderstorm or two in the area, the high 82. Look for a shower and thunderstorm on Sunday, especially during the morning hours. As clouds give way to some sun in the afternoon, though, it becomes very warm and more humid with a high of 83. Looks like Monday will be breezy, warm, and humid. With clouds and sun, could be a thunderstorm in the afternoon with a high of 84. 40 degrees in Geneva. It's 43 at Midway and O'Hare. 47 at the lakefront. The humidity at 52%. The wind west at 8. And the barometer 30.09 inches and steady. We're headed up to 68. I'm AccuWeather meteorologist Joe Lundberg.
0: Get a check of the roads in about 90 seconds. A semi crash slowing things down on the tri-state in

0: Glenview. We'll give you all the latest details. It's 5:16. Now sports. Good morning, Josh Liss.
1: Good morning, Cisco. Hello, all. The White Sox are moving on. 6-5 winners back to 500 for the first time since a 2-2 start last March. And at 500 in May for the first time since 2022, they've won 4 in a row, trimming the Royals 6-5. They blew a 3-0 lead, but take it back with a 2-run fifth, add another in the seventh, and hang on when the Royals score 2 in the ninth. Sir Anthony Dominguez, 2 innings, 2 runs, gives up a 2-out, 2-run homer in the ninth, but gets a strikeout on a foul tip to end the game, Dominguez. Tyler Davis, the win out of the bullpen, got 5 laid outs, Noah Schultz, no decision, 4 and a third, 3 runs allowed on a sac fly and 2-run single after walking the bases loaded in the fourth, Schultz. Jared Kelenic, tie-breaking double in the fifth, Carlson Montgomery adds a home run in the seventh. The Sox, again, 21-21, host the Royals tonight. Cleveland beat LA's Angels 4-2, so the Sox still in second place, a game and a half back at the Guardians. 4 straight losses is a Cubs season high. 4-1 losers in Atlanta. 1-1 game, the Braves put up 3 in the 8th. Shota Imanaga, pitching 7-plus innings, leaves the game after giving up the eventual go-ahead run on a single, top 8. It's Phil Maton who allows a tie-breaking double and a 2-run homer, and it's all over for the Cubs. 4 straight L's, they're back at Atlanta 6:15 tonight. The full NFL schedule comes out at 6:30 this evening. We'll find out the Bears' full schedule tonight. The Sky dropped Golden State on the road 69-63 with 18 from Rekia Jackson and 15 from Skylar Diggins. The Fire score a 3-1 win at DC United. Josh Liss, News Radio 105.9 WBBM.
0: 5:18, traffic and weather together on the 8s. Early morning problems on the tri-state. Here's Bo Durant.
2: Big mess in the north suburbs. The southbound side of the tri-state tollway had just an absolute crawl passing Willow Road. This is all because we had a crash involving a semi that apparently spilled its load of heavy machinery out across the lanes of the southbound tri-state. Just a single lane of traffic gets by just a little bit past Willow Road, and that's why you have this 15-minute delay out of Northbrook into Glenview, and it looks like maintenance crews are getting set up to force everybody off at Willow Road. They're going to shut the whole thing down to get this thing cleaned up. So plan accordingly. The southbound side of the tri-state's about to get real messy right as you make your way into Cook County on that southbound side of the tri-state. Bailing out and working way over to Milwaukee Avenue is the pro move. That is where you want to be to avoid the huge mess on the southbound side of the tri-state tollway this morning. It is just past Willow Road where the 3 left lanes are blocked for now. Just one lane of traffic is getting by. And as we mentioned, give yourself at least an extra 15 minutes for now to get through that big backup. We also have a big backup in the southwest suburbs. This is in Will County on the westbound, or rather the eastbound side of I-80 that's jammed solid past Briggs over to past US 30. Overnight road work still in the 2 left lanes. This work was supposed to clear by 5, but they're still here, and that's why you're still jammed out of Joliet. Give yourself an extra 10 minutes to work through that delay getting through New Lenox. The westbound side of I-80 checking in okay for the moment. On the Edens, no major delays. The Kennedy all clear between O'Hare and downtown, and the Eisenhower is looking good too. The Stevenson inbound, a slow spot here and there between Cicero Avenue and the Dan Ryan coming in. 28 minutes from 355, 20 from the Tri-State. The outbound Stevenson not looking too bad just yet. The Dan Ryan's okay for now. In and out between 95th and downtown. I-57 is fine too. The Bishop Ford inbound just a little bit slow approaching the Dan Ryan. DuSable Lakeshore Drive, no major problems. Route 53 in the northwest suburbs, all good. In northwest Indiana, 8094, I-65 in the toll road or at the speed limit. From the Metro Traffic Center, next report's at 528. 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
0: We have some sunshine already. It's going to be a beautiful day, warmer, as we'll get up close to 70 degrees later this afternoon. By the weekend, we're in the 80s. Right now, 43 at O'Hare in Midway. It is 41 in Crown Point, downtown along Chicago's lakefront. 47 degrees as we head to that sunny high today of 68 degrees. It's 520. Our top story this hour, Mayor Johnson's picked ahead. One of the city's departments, transportation, had a mostly smooth appearance before a city council committee. But one alderman pressed on his plans to address the downtown traffic nightmare caused by several bridge closures. WBBM political editor Jeff Buckles will have much more on this story coming up at 5:31. Families with incomes below $250,000 a year are going to get free tuition at a prestigious Chicago university.
3: The University of Chicago will launch the financial initiative in the autumn quarter of 2027. The university also will cover tuition, fees, housing, and meals for undergrads whose families have annual incomes below $125,000. University of Chicago President Paul Alivasatos says, quote, "By deepening our commitment to affordability, we are helping to ensure that the brightest minds can join us." Roger Plummer, News Radio, 105.9 WBBM.
0: There's one life-saving skill that experts say all kids need to know.

0: Before summer.
1: Drowning is the leading cause of death for children between the ages of 1 and 4 and the second leading cause of injury or death for children between 5 and 14. Even then, the American Red Cross says 61% of parents report their kids can't demonstrate basic water skills. John Murphy, director of the British Swim School of Chicago, tells the Noon Business Hour that extends to many adults.
2: The numbers are very skewed. But we've seen as high as 60% of even adults don't know how to swim, which is crucial for the adults to know how to swim, especially when they're watching the little ones in and around the water.
1: It's never too late to learn. Park districts, schools, and community centers offer affordable lessons during the summer months. But Murphy adds swimming lessons are not one and done. He says water education is an ongoing process. 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
1: Wait, more news from that China-U.S. summit. Things look good this morning from the CME in Chicago. S&P futures up 19, NASDAQ futures up 62, Dow futures up 302 points. NYMEX crude still above $100 a barrel, although it's down a bit this morning, just over $100. At the Chicago Board of Trade, corn is down 2 3/4. Wheat unchanged at the moment. Soybeans are down 15 and a quarter cents. Both the S&P and the NASDAQ are at new records, thanks in part to a rally in big tech. The Wintrust WBBM Chicago Index from Bloomberg yesterday slipped a bit. Soaring producer prices now fueling bets the Fed will keep interest rates higher for longer. With business at 23 and 53 and in the noon business hour, live from Bloomberg, Gina Cervetti, News Radio 105.9 WBBM.
2: Traffic and weather together on the 8th, just ahead. An early morning semi-crash slowing things down on the tri-state.
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3: 5:28, traffic and weather together on the 8s. Here's Bo Duran.
4: Big problem southbound on the Tri-State Tollway. Traffic is absolutely packed for a couple of miles as you pass Willow Road, getting out of Northbrook into Glenview. This is all because we had a crash involving a semi. That semi spilled its load of heavy equipment out onto the road. There apparently was at least one serious injury to a driver of one of the other vehicles involved in this. So we have the three left lanes blocked right now, just a single lane of traffic getting by. Crews are getting into place to shut the whole thing down. They're going to force everybody off at Willow Road when they get the maintenance trucks in place to close the thing down. But for now, one lane of traffic is getting through. You want to bail out where you can, and Milwaukee Avenue is going to be the pro move to get past this mess on the southbound side of the Tri-State Tollway. Looks like it's going to be with us for a bit this morning on the southbound side of 294. Northbound on the Tri-State, you're checking in okay. We also have a big delay in the southwest suburbs. On the eastbound side of I-80, where traffic is jammed from Briggs to past US 30. Overnight roadwork still in the two left lanes. It was supposed to be cleared at 5, but it's still here, causing a 3-mile backup. Give yourself an extra 15 minutes to get out of Joliet into New Lenox, or use US 6 instead. That's a much better choice. Rest of our expressways and tollways, no other lane blockage problems. The delays building at the pace you would expect for this time of morning. From the Metro Traffic Center, next report at 538, News Radio 105.9 WBBM.
3: We have some sunshine already in Chicagoland as we head to a high today near 70 degrees. We'll be a little cooler along the lake front. Right now, we're at 43 at O'Hare and Midway, 47 downtown. All your top stories less than 60 seconds away.
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3: 5:30 on Thursday morning. Good to have you here. I'm Cisco Cotto. 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
8: The man Mayor Johnson wants to put in charge of the roads and bridges Chicagoans drive every day gets a smooth ride in City Council. I'm political editor Jeff Buckles at City Hall.
3: A small plane crashed into a sign during an aborted takeoff at DuPage Airport. President Trump and China's president have started a crucial series of meetings in Beijing. And the U.S. military says the body of the second soldier who went missing in Morocco earlier this month has been recovered. WBBM Business, S&P futures up 21 points, NASDAQ futures up 84 points. We have sunshine already, and that'll be here throughout the day, a high of 68 degrees. Right now, we're at 43 at O'Hare and Midway, 47 downtown at 531. Chicago aldermen have advanced Mayor Johnson's pick to be the city's next transportation commissioner after he promised to end a construction controversy downtown. WBBM's political editor Jeff Buckles reports from City Hall.
9: We have caused harm.
8: Downtown alderman Brian Hopkins is talking about the traffic nightmare caused when unrelated projects closed numerous bridges over the Chicago River at the same time, making getting in and out of downtown slow and often frustrating.
9: This was entirely foreseeable and avoidable.
8: During the confirmation hearing for Transportation Commissioner-designate William Cheeks Jr., Hopkins called on the veteran city worker to do a better job coordinating different public works projects.
9: It's possible to maintain our bridges, to go forward with scheduled projects, and also minimize the inconvenience.
8: Cheeks said, message received.
10: You're not the only one who's voiced displeasure. I have been meeting with my team, and we're going to look at what happened there.
8: And how to keep it from happening again. We're at City Hall, Jeff Buckles, News Radio 105.9. WBBM.
3: The head of the Democratic National Committee wrapped up his visit to Chicago with a bird's eye view of the city. DNC chair Ken Martin says he's grateful for Chicago's interest in hosting the convention. During an update at the 360 Chicago Observation Deck along the Mag Mile, Chicago hosted the DNC just 2 years ago, but Governor Pritzker says it's not unheard of for cities to host back-to-back conventions.
11: The convention has been held twice in a row in Chicago, three times
9: in history. So this is really not that unusual.
3: Atlanta, Boston, Denver, and Philly are also making bids for the 2028 DNC. A small plane overran a runway at DuPage County Airport yesterday morning.
11: West Chicago Fire Protection District says a single-engine plane failed to reach takeoff speed just after 10 a.m. and couldn't stop in time. The aircraft overran runway 33, traveled through the grass, and struck a sign, damaging the plane's left side. The crash triggered a fuel leak, but all three people on board walked away uninjured. Airport crews contained the leak. Glenn Marshall, News Radio 105.9 WBBM.
3: President Trump and China's President Xi are meeting in Beijing for high-stakes talks on trade, Taiwan, and the war in Iran. While both leaders struck a cordial tone publicly, the summit is unfolding against a backdrop of deep tensions between the world's two largest powers. CBS News foreign correspondent Anna Korin is in Beijing.
12: In President Xi's opening remarks, he said that the world is watching and that the globe is at a crossroads. He talks about how important a stable China-US relationship is in benefiting the world and that these two superpowers can be partners and not rivals.
3: President Trump reportedly hopes to increase China's import of American agricultural products and passenger planes. The remains of a second American soldier who went missing during military exercises in Morocco have been recovered. CBS's Stacey Lynn.
13: The U.S. military says the soldier was identified as Army Specialist Mariah Simone Collington. She was 19 years old. Last week, crews recovered the remains of First Lieutenant Kendrick Lamont Key Jr. The two soldiers were reported missing May 2nd after participating in an annual multinational military exercise in Morocco. They both fell off a cliff during an off-duty recreational hike. Their remains are now en route to the United States.
3: Circumstances surrounding the incident remain under investigation. Vice President J.D. Vance travels to Maine today talking fraud and politics.
14: The vice president will be in Maine one day after he announced a national anti-fraud task force to crack down on Medicare and Medicaid fraud. But his trip will be about more than just the task force.
15: We're going to campaign a little bit with Paul LePage and talk about the fraud efforts that we have going on.
14: Paul LePage is the former governor of Maine. The Republican is running for Congress. As Governor LePage came under scrutiny for refusing to implement voter-approved Medicaid expansion and for what has been described as his unfiltered rhetoric. Linda Kenyon, CBS News, Washington.
3: Traffic and weather together on the 8th just ahead. The latest on the backups this morning after a semi-crash on the tri-state.
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3: 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In Round Lake Heights, the SNK on Rollins selling gas for $4.63 a gallon. In Oak Forest, the Citgo on Central selling gas for $4.79 a gallon. 538, traffic and weather together on the 8s. Here's Bo Durant.
4: We now have a complete shutdown of the southbound side of the Tri-State Tollway. Everybody's forced off at Willow Road. This is all because we have a nasty crash involving a semi and a couple of passenger vehicles. A serious injury to one of the drivers in the passenger vehicles. The semi hauling some sort of heavy machinery or equipment. That equipment is now out on the lanes of the Tri-State, and now everything is shut down. Everybody's forced off at Willow Road, and this is becoming a real mess really quickly through Northbrook. You're jammed up past Lake Cook down to Willow, where you're forced off. Getting over to Milwaukee Avenue early is the pro move. Even Waukegan Road over to the east is going to be a better choice than sitting in the mess that's building up on the southbound side of the Tri-State Tollway getting through Northbrook today. Plan accordingly. That southbound side of the Tri-State now closed basically from Willow Road all the way down to Chewy. That's the first point to get back on. That's a long stretch of southbound 294 with no traffic now. The northbound side of the Tri-State Tollway checking in okay. The Jane Adams, Reagan, and Veterans Tollways are in pretty decent shape. Good news in Will County. Eastbound 80 still heavy from Briggs to past U.S. 30, but the overnight road work that ran late that was supposed to be picked up at 5 o'clock ran about a half hour late. It's done now. Lanes are back open and the delay is starting to ease up on that eastbound 80 trip. Westbound I-80 checking in fine. Edens, no major delays in or outbound. The Kennedy inbound so far so good. The outbound Kennedy slow spots from Edens to Sayre. It's a 19-minute drive to get out to 190. Once you get to westbound 190, you're seeing some heavy traffic off and on from Cumberland to Mannheim. Give yourself about an extra 5 minutes to work through Rosemont into O'Hare. Eisenhower, no major delays. The Stevenson inbound heavy now Harlan to Kedzie. Already 38 minutes from 355 and a half hour from the Tri-State. The outbound Stevenson heavy from California Avenue before Pulaski. Long-term work at the left lane block through the day today. Should open up by tomorrow, but for now you're looking at 22 minutes out to the Tri-State. It's a 30-minute trip all the way out to 355. The Dan Ryan inbound already 18 minutes 95th to downtown in both the local and the express lanes. 57 in the Bishop Porter, both 18-minute drives as well from I-80 into the Dan Ryan, but no outbound delays on the south side. DuSable Lakeshore Drive, so far so good. From the Metro Traffic Center next to Port at 548, News Radio 105.9.
1: WBBM AccuWeather, could turn out to be a nice day today with a good deal of sunshine or high 68. Closer to 60 by the lake. Then tonight, partly to mostly cloudy. Could be a late night or early morning shower. The overnight, though, 53. Then later tomorrow, clouds break for some sunshine. A breezy, warmer day with a high of 74. It'll be even warmer and more humid for Saturday with clouds and sun and a good chance for a thunderstorm and a high of 82. Right now, it's 41 in Waukegan, 43 at Midway and O'Hare, 47 at the lakefront. We're headed up to 68. I'm AccuWeather meteorologist Joe Lundberg.
3: At 540, an Illinois politician is calling for the creation of a new commission in Washington, where she says leaders have chosen profit over people.
2: I say enough is enough.
23: Speaking in front of Capitol Hill alongside several human rights leaders, Congresswoman Delia Ramirez introducing a more than 30-page resolution, the Renewed Mandate for Human Rights.
2: The resolution is a comprehensive roadmap outlining the policies that Congress must recommit to, including affordable housing, universal health care, climate resilience, humane immigration, thriving wages, labor rights, the abolition of detention, the dismantling of the Department of Homeland Security, and the redirecting of the Department of Defense funding.
23: He would also create the United States Human Rights Commission, which Ramirez says would help protect Americans as well as those struggling in Palestine, Cuba, and other parts of the world.
2: What kind of world do we want to be? One obsessed with war or one committed to peace? One perpetrating domination and cruelty, or one committed to dignity and compassion?
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24: This November 3rd, the midterm election is more than politics. 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Pritzker takes on Bailey for governor, and Stratton takes on Tracy in the Senate. 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
3: 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The research team from China figured out that surface swimming fish never burn. Despite being exposed to constant sunlight, it's because they turn E. coli into UV protection. The chemical conversion does make the E. coli non-toxic, in case you were worried about that. There's a rise in at-home postpartum services for new moms that go the extra mile. On top of a personal trainer, they'll send you someone to give you an IV drip, a therapy session, and even style your hair. It's all part of a posh postpartum trend offering white glove service for new moms looking to feel human again. If cavemen could go to the dentist, what's your excuse? Yeah, archaeologists in Siberia have found evidence of Neanderthal dentist drills from 60,000 years ago. Despite their basic intelligence, the scientists think cave people were able to spot an infection and even had the motor skills to drill it out using stone tools. Traffic and weather together on the 8th coming up next. The latest on that semi-crash on the tri-state. Sports, here's Josh List.
4: Yeah, the White Sox have hit 500 with a 6-5 win over the Royals. Four straight wins and 10 out of 14. And after blowing a 3-0 lead, Jared Kelenic tie-breaking two-run double in the fifth. Colson Montgomery adds a home run that would end up being the difference. Sir Anthony Dominguez wins up with a save. Gives up a 2-out, 2-run homer, but a strikeout on a foul tip to end the game, Dominguez. And the Sox host the Royals again 6:40 tonight with the lefties, K versus Bubic. They're up a game, back a game and a half behind winning Cleveland in the division. The Guardians beat the Angels 4-2 behind rookie Parker Messick, who's 5-1.
9: 1-1 game. The Braves score 3 in the 8th on the Cubs, making a loser out of Shota Imanaga. Phil Maton gives up the runs after, or the hits after Imanaga exits after giving up the eventual go-ahead run on a single in the top of the 8th. It's a 4-1 Braves win and a season-high losing streak for the Cubs of 4 games. Ben Brown throws in Atlanta tonight. Full NFL schedule drops this evening. Could be a lot of primetime games for the Bears. The Sky get a 69-63 win in Golden State with 18 from Rekia Jackson, including a game-sealing 3. The Fire stuff DC United on the road. Hugo Kuypers extends his team record with a 9th goal in 9 games. He's got 12 on the year. 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
3: 5:48, traffic and weather together on the 8s. Here's Bo Durant.
4: Cisco, rough go of it this morning on the southbound side of the tri-state tollway, but some slivers of good news here. Lanes are back open past Willow Road. We still have activity on both shoulders past Willow after a crash involving semi and a Honda van. There were serious injuries to that driver, that Honda, but he's okay. He's going to recover, so they've been able to open everything up. Everything's on both shoulders here after the semi that was involved in this spilled its load of heavy equipment, but things have been pushed. That being said, you're still seeing some really jammed up traffic on the southbound side of the tri-state passing Willow Road. You need to give yourself at least an extra 10 minutes on that southbound trip of 294, getting through Northbrook into Glenview on the southbound side. On the northbound side of the tri-state tollway, no major problems to report. The rest of the tollways are actually in pretty great shape. We got a couple big backups on the expressways, though, and that includes on the inbound side of the Stevenson that is absolutely packed this morning from Harlem to Kedzie. 46 minutes from 355 to DuSable Lakeshore Drive already. 38 minutes in from the tri-state, the outbound Stevenson, heavy from California to before Pulaski with that long-term work that has a lane shift and a lane blocked today. 13 minutes out to Cicero Avenue, 22 out to the Tri-State Metro. Mind you, to avoid these early morning delays on 55, you could take the BNSF line from Western Springs on Burlington Avenue. It's running on time. The Edens, no major delays. The Kennedy inbound is fine for now, but as you make way off the Kennedy, getting to the Ohio Feeder, that's really jammed up. If you're trying to get into the River North neighborhood, the Ohio Feeder is backed up miserably. Looks like there may be an issue with the traffic light at Orleans and Ohio, but that Ohio Feeder ramp is a mess, so maybe exiting division is a better move. But the main line of the Kennedy is okay. The outbound Kennedy slow from the Edens Junction out to Sayre. It's a 20-minute trip out to 190. Once you get to westbound 190, heavy traffic off and on from Cumberland to Mannheim with all the merging traffic coming in from the tollways there. Eisenhower inbound 38 from the Jane Addams, 20 from Mannheim in. Outbound just slow from Harlem to Des Plaines. The Dan Ryan inbound at 19 minutes, 95th to downtown, and both the local and the express. 57 inbound, 18 minutes from I-80. The Bishop Board also 18-minute drive, 8094 to the Dan Ryan. No delays on DuSable Lakeshore Drive. From the Metro Traffic Center, next reports at 5:58. 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
3: We have some sunshine in Chicagoland as we head to a high today, right about 70 degrees. We'll be a little cooler along the lakefront throughout the day. We're at 43 at O'Hare and Midway right now, 47 downtown at 5:50.
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3: Mayor Johnson getting ready to head to Italy to meet with Pope Leo.
12: Mayor Johnson will travel to Rome and Vatican City from May 26th to the 30th, but his office did not specify when he will meet with the pontiff who became pope in May 2025. Johnson says he and Pope Leo will discuss topics including protecting the rights of voters, workers, and immigrants. Johnson's trip will be funded by World Business Chicago, a nonprofit agency funded by the city and private donors. 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
3: 5:51, now the Small Business Report.
13: Sentiment among small business owners remains in the dumps. The National Federation of Independent Business latest optimism index is holding close to an almost one-year low. Inflationary concerns and economic uncertainty due to the Iran war continue to hang over companies. The net share of owners who expect business conditions to improve declined for a fourth month to the lowest level since October of 2024. NFIB Chief Economist Bill Dunkelberg says inflationary pressures continue to be a challenge for Main Street. A net 30% of owners reporting raising selling prices in recent months. That's up from 25% in March and more than double the historical average. A greater share are also planning price hikes in the next 3 months. NFIB members continue to cite labor quality as their most important problem, with 46% of business owners reporting fewer no qualified applicants for the positions they're trying to fill. With the Bloomberg Small Business Report, John Tucker, News Radio, 105.9 WBBM.
3: Get a check of those futures from Bloomberg just ahead. Also, Ford is surging.
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3: 553 Business News. We have, as we look at these futures here, we're seeing some green on these futures. Dow futures up 292 points. NASDAQ futures up 38 points. And S&P futures up 14 points. So it looks like it should be a pretty good day so far. We'll see, though, as we get closer to the market open. We have some issues on the tri-state, really causing big backups early this morning. It's all because of a semi crash in Glenview. We'll give you all the latest details on that next. Also, all your top stories from CBS News.
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4: 558 traffic and weather together on the 8s. Here's Bo Durant.
5: Messy morning already on the roads. Elevated travel times in several spots because of the sun. That includes the inbound side of the Stevenson that's slow from Lamont to Cass. And then you're packed from Harlem to Kedzie as you get your retinas roasted by the flaming gas ball. 54 minutes from 355 to DuSable Lakeshore Drive already this morning. 42 minutes in from the tri-state, the outbound Stevenson heavy California Avenue before Pulaski with that long-term road work in the left lane. And still there, 13 minutes from DuSable Lakeshore Drive out to Cicero Avenue. 22 out to the tri-state. In Will County, the northbound side of 55 already slow from the Bolingbrook truck scales to the lane shift at Joliet Road. On the Edens, the in and outbound trips are okay for now. The Kennedy inbound.

0: Looking good. The outbound side of the Kennedy, heavy spots off and on from the Edens to Sayre. It's a 20-minute trip from downtown out to 190 once you get to westbound 190. Traffic heavy this morning from Cumberland into Mannheim. Plenty of people heading to O'Hare for a Thursday morning flight, causing that 10-minute delay through Rosemont because of all the merging traffic coming in from the tollway system at the choke point at Mannheim. Eisenhower inbound. It's a 46 sunny-minute commute from the Jane Addams tollway to the Burn Interchange, 28 from Mannheim in. The outbound side of the Ike slow spot central to Des Plaines. On the Dan Ryan inbound, we have an 18-minute trip today from 95th to downtown on both the local and the express. 57 inbound, jamming up from 111th to the curb before Halsted. You make that curve, the sun says hello to your eyeballs, and it's 19 minutes from I-80 to the Dan Ryan. The Bishop Ford inbound, 17 minutes, 80-94 to the merge. DuSable Lakeshore Drive, so far so good. The Tri-State Tollway northbound, you're fine, but the southbound Tri-State have a mess, and it's going to be a mess for a while here in the north suburbs. That southbound side of the Tri-State, heavy passing Willow Road because we have an early morning semi-crash. That semi spilled its load of heavy equipment. Still cleanup going on both shoulders. All four lanes are open, but it's very slow getting through Willow Road on the southbound Tri-State. Rest of the tollway system, you're fine. 80 eastbound, a couple of spots. One heavy approaching 55 from the earlier overnight road work, and then you're heavy passing Harlem and Tinley Park this morning as well. From the Metro Traffic Center, next report at 608, News Radio 105.9 WBBM.
1: We have sunshine in Chicagoland. That sunshine will be here all day long. Really beautiful. We'll get up to near 70 degrees, though it will be a little cooler this afternoon along the lakefront. Right now, 43 at O'Hare and Midway, 47 downtown.
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3: This is Nancy Hardy. A Southside man is charged with the attempted murder of two Chicago police officers after a shootout.
1: Mayor Johnson appears to soften on his concerns over the Democratic National Convention possibly coming back to Chicago. President Trump and President Xi toast each other at a state banquet following their meeting in Beijing. The latest ahead from CBS News. WBBM Business, S&P futures up 15 points. NASDAQ futures up 43 points. We'll have sunshine throughout your day. We'll get up to near 70 degrees. Looking ahead by the weekend, we'll be in the 80s. Right now, 43 degrees at 6 o'clock.
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5: I'm Deborah Rodriguez, a toast to two superpowers. President Trump raised a glass at a state banquet in Beijing following a closed-door sit-down with President Xi Jinping.
6: I'd now like to raise a glass and propose a toast to the rich and enduring ties between the American and Chinese people. It's a very special relationship, and I want to thank you again. This has been an amazing period of time. Thank you, President Xi.
5: He invited Xi to the White House September 24th. The Chinese leader spoke through an interpreter.
7: The people of China and the United States are both great peoples. Achieving the great rejuvenation of the Chinese nation and making America great again can go hand in hand.
5: During their meeting, Xi warned President Trump the two countries could clash over Taiwan if the issue of independence isn't handled properly. The White House says they agreed on the need to keep the Strait of Hormuz open. In Ukraine today, cleanup in Kyiv after overnight drone and missile strikes from Russia. President Zelensky says at least five people were killed. Here in the U.S., Homeland Security Secretary Mark Wayne Mullen tells CBS ICE agents will be present at the FIFA World Cup games this summer, but they're not going specifically to arrest non-citizens.
8: We're not there to go round up mass individuals, but we are always looking for the worst of the worst. We're going to continue to do that.
5: He isn't ruling out immigrant arrests. We have new census numbers to break down this morning.
9: From July 2024 to July 2025, the population rose by 1.8 million people, about 0.5%. One of the slowest rates in history, due largely to the immigration crackdown and the plunging birth rate. Mid-sized cities grew faster than large cities, where immigrants tend to land. Several small cities near Dallas-Fort Worth saw the fastest population growth. Austin, Texas topped 1 million residents. Raleigh, North Carolina grew to 500,000. Michael Wallace, CBS News.
5: Two reigning pop stars have just made it into the Library of Congress National Recording Registry.
10: Marry me, Juliet, you never.
5: Taylor Swift and Beyoncé albums will become part of the collection.
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5: So will Weezer, Vince Gill, and a radio broadcast of 1971's Ali Frazier fight.
11: sports special on that which the promoters call the fight of the century. Tonight, Muhammad Ali, in just a few moments from now, as a matter of
5: this
11: fact...
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1: 6:03, you're waking up to Thursday morning. Thanks so much for starting your day with us. I'm Cisco Cotto. My Martinez is off today. It's going to be beautiful. The sunshine that's already rising, we're going to have that all day long. A little warmer as we'll get up closer to 70 degrees. Chillier along the lakefront throughout the day. Heading toward the weekend, we'll be back in the 80s. We'll give you more details on that in your five-day forecast coming up from AccuWeather at 6:15. Right now, we're at 43 at O'Hare and Midway, 47 downtown, heading to that high with sunshine near 70 degrees. This hour's smart quiz question comes your way at 6:22. Our top local story on WBBM. We now know more about the man arrested after a shootout with police on Monday night in South Chicago. WBBM's Nancy Hardy joins us live on the newsline with the details.
3: That's right, Cisco. Cordero Ramey lives just blocks from where Chicago police say two officers encountered him Monday night while responding to a call about a person with a gun near 83rd and Coles. Now the 26-year-old South Chicago man faces two felony counts of attempted first-degree murder, plus charges of possession of a weapon by a repeat felon and manufacturing or delivering heroin. Police say the officers exchanged gunfire with Ramey, hitting him multiple times. He went to the hospital initially in serious condition. The officers were not hurt. Ramey is due in court for a detention hearing today. Reporting live, Nancy Hardy, News Radio 105.9 WBBM.
1: The potential for a second Democratic National Convention in Chicago appears to be less of a concern for the mayor months after he first raised a red flag about the involvement of federal law enforcement.
13: Think about what was happening here back in January. ICE agents had just swept through Chicago in Operation Midway Blitz. They were newly active in Minneapolis, and Democratic leaders in Illinois were pitching Chicago as the site for the 2028 DNC. At the time, Mayor Johnson raised a concern.
14: The Trump administration would still be in charge.
13: And he wasn't sure about handing over security around convention sites to the Secret Service, given the White House's posture toward Chicago. But after hosting DNC leaders for a site visit this week, the mayor said it was important at the time to raise the possibility of the president using law enforcement in a partisan way.
14: It would be irresponsible if we did not express those concerns to call it out for what it is.
13: And he highlighted the numerous federal agencies which partner with Chicago on a daily basis and do so in a professional manner.
14: I just wish the president would not have undermined those departments.
13: Jeff Buckles, News Radio 105.9, WBBM.
1: The man that the mayor's picked as the city's next transportation commissioner saw a few potholes during his confirmation hearing in a city council committee. Members advanced the nomination of William Cheeks Jr., who's worked in the public and private sector for more than 40 years. Cheeks told aldermen he's focused on improving efficiency, safety, and communication in his role, overseeing roads and bridges in the city.
15: I look forward to bringing that experience to this role and working with all of you to keep investing in projects that improve quality of life and make Chicago a better place to live, work, and visit.
1: His nomination will now go to the full city council for confirmation. A Joliet man's been charged in the fatal shooting of an apartment building maintenance worker in the Kenwood neighborhood last night. Just after 5:30 on the night of April 2nd, police responded to calls of a person shot in a building at 45th and Drexel. They found 42-year-old Alonzo Johnson in the lobby with multiple gunshot wounds. He would later die at a hospital. Police have now charged 38-year-old Gaddis Price Jr. with first-degree murder. He's expected in court later today. Chicago Cabaret Week is in full swing.
16: The 10-day music festival is in its fifth year in Chicago.
17: This week was created like in the spirit of just like how they have theater week or restaurant week where they have discounted tickets for everything.
16: Singer and entertainer Anne Burnell says cabaret is one of Chicago's oldest art forms, going back more than a century.
17: They are singing in an intimate setting and telling stories about the artist, whether they're doing a tribute to somebody or whether they're, you know, it's a themed kind of show where it's live music. There's stories, and it's usually in an intimate our small venue.
16: Brunel will be performing at the Copernicus Center on Thursday night. This week it's featured 19 shows and 70 artists at several different venues. The shows feature swing, blues, Broadway, burlesque, jazz, R&B, and the American Songbook. A list of shows and tickets are available online. The festival runs through Sunday. Lisa Fielding, News Radio, 105.9 WBBM.
1: 608. 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Big fingers pushing these buttons. Uh-huh. Here's Bo Durant.
0: The coffee machine over there is ready for you, Cisco. Grab another cup while we do this traffic.
1: Is my cup ready yet?
0: Yeah, I think it is.
1: It's not going to refill itself.
0: Well, we have plenty of time for you to go get coffee because we have plenty of traffic stuff to talk about here, including on the inbound side of the Stevenson where traffic is slow from 355 to Cass, then jammed from Harlem to Kedzie. It's already an elevated 1 hour travel time. On 355 to DuSable Lakeshore Drive, 45 minutes in from the Tri-State, we can thank the sun for this huge delay on the inbound side of the Stevenson Day. The outbound side of the Stevenson, heavy California Avenue before Pulaski. Long-term work, left lane blocked. It's a 15-minute trip out to Cicero Avenue, 24 to get from the lakefront all the way out to the Tri-State. We have delays on I-55 in Will County heading northbound. Slow from the Bolingbrook truck scales up to Joliet Road. That's because of a lane shift in place there with that ongoing work. We still have delays on the southbound side of the Tri-State Tollway as well, where traffic is heavy passing Willow Road. This is all because we had an early morning crash involving a semi and a white Honda Odyssey van. That semi spilled its load of heavy equipment out on the road. Everything has been pushed to both shoulders. We have activity on the left and right sides. You're squeezing through in those four lanes. All four lanes are open, but it's a slow go. Out of Northbrook into Glenview on the southbound side of the Tri-State Tollway this morning. Northbound Tri-State, you're good. The Jane Addams, Reagan, and Veterans Tollways are all clear. Edens, no major delays just yet this morning. In or outbound, the Kennedy inbound slowing from Canfield to Nagel. It's 19 minutes from O'Hare to downtown, but just 9 minutes in from the Edens, both in the local and the express lanes. The outbound Kennedy, slow go from the Edens out to Sayre. It's a 21-minute trip to get from downtown out to 190. Once you get to westbound 190, traffic is heavy from Cumberland to Mannheim with all the merging traffic coming in from the tollway system. Everybody's trying to get into O'Hare for a Thursday morning flight. Eisenhower inbound packed in before Mannheim to past Harlem, thanks to the sun. 50 minutes from the Jane Addams, half hour from Mannheim in, 18 out to Mannheim on the Ike. Dan Ryan inbound 20 minutes, 95th to downtown. 57 inbound, pretty heavy from 119th to the curb before Halstead because of the retina roasting sun. 22 minutes from ID to the Dan Ryan. The Bishop Ford inbound 17 minutes, 80-94 to the Dan Ryan. DuSable Lakeshore Drive okay for now. On I-80 heading eastbound, still heavy past Ridge Road out of Minooka because of earlier road work. Then you're slow from Harlan before I-57 with the squinty sun glare. 80-94, I-65 in the Indiana Toll Road checking in okay for now. From the Metro Traffic Center, next report 618, News Radio 105.9 WBBM.
1: We have some sunshine in Chicagoland as we head to a high today. Right about 70 degrees. This afternoon could be a little chillier along the lakefront. Looking ahead, the weekend, Saturday and Sunday, both in the 80s. We'll give you more details on that in your five-day forecast coming up from AccuWeather. Just 5 minutes away at 6:15. We're at 43 at O'Hare and Midway right now. It is 32 degrees in Aurora, downtown along the lakefront. 47 degrees heading to that sunny high near 70 degrees. Just ahead, the Board of Education blaming the state about budget issues. We'll tell you about that and more news coming up next. It's 6:11.
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1: It's 6:12. Several Chicago school board members and leaders of the Chicago Teachers Union are blaming the state for CPS's budget issues. This comes in response to a preliminary budget plan that includes a more than $730 million deficit.
20: Board member Debbie Pope says lawmakers in Springfield should be focused on funding public schools, not on a new Bears stadium.
21: We cannot allow mega projects to destroy public education. We cannot tell our children, no, we do not have enough for you because we are building a beautiful new stadium. What kind of a message is that to our young people?
20: CTU President Stacey Davis-Gates called the current budget proposal dead on arrival. We have your AccuWeather 5-day forecast coming up next. A nice warm-up in store. 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
20: 6:15 AccuWeather 5-day forecast sponsored by Four Seasons Heating, Air Conditioning, Plumbing, Sewer, and Electric. Here's meteorologist Joe Lundberg.
29: Clear skies at the start of day. We'll see sunshine today, Cisco. It'll be a little warmer than yesterday. We'll get up to about 68, although closer to 60 by the day. And tonight, partly to mostly cloudy skies. And late tonight, there can be a shower or two. The overnight, though, 53. We'll start tomorrow with cloud and a shower, and then it will turn partly sunny, breezy, and a little bit warmer. We'll get up to 74. Even warmer and a touch more humid for Saturday with clouds and sun, but there can be a thunderstorm or two in the area as well, the high Saturday up to 82. Sunday, a shower and thunderstorm or two, especially during the morning hours. There'll be some sun at times in the afternoon, breezy, warm, and kind of humid, the high 83. It'll be breezy, very warm and humid Monday with clouds and sun, but watch out for a thunderstorm in the afternoon, Monday's high 84. It's 36 in Warrenville, 43 at O'Hare at Midway, 47 at the lakefront. The relative humidity 76%, a west wind at 7, and the barometer rising at 30.11 inches. We're headed up to 68 today. I'm AccuWeather meteorologist Joe Lundberg.
20: Get a check of the roads in about 90 seconds. The sun is lovely, but it's creating problems for drivers this morning. We'll tell you all about that. This hour is Smart Quiz Question, 5 minutes away. We'll give away two general admission tickets for the Sunday edition of the Windy City Smokeout, July 12th, Blake Shelton, and more. 6:16, time to find a Porsche Cayenne at PorscheLincolnwood.com. 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
30: Good morning. Colson Montgomery gets an A-plus for doing his homework on the Royals relievers and acing the test. Smacking a solo home run for a 6-3 White Sox lead in the seventh inning and an eventual Sox win over the Royals 6-5.
31: Did my, scouting on the guy prior. I kind of like do scouting on relievers, kind of before the game, things like that. I just kind of knew where I needed to look and was just committed to the fastball, and he kind of threw it in the area that I was looking.
30: Montgomery's 11th homer of the year. Jared Kelenic, tie-breaking two-run double in the fifth against 6-5 Sox. They've won four in a row, and at 500 for the first time since early March last year, and at 500 in May for the first time since 2022. Close call save for Sir Anthony Dominguez, who gives up a two-run homer in the ninth. Sox host the Royals 6:40, lefties K versus Bubik. They're a game and a half back of Cleveland. The Guardians beat the Angels 4-2 behind rookie Parter Messick. The Braves humble the Cubs again 4-1, scoring three runs in the eighth off Shota Imanaga and Phil Maton. All the Cubs scrap up together is a Nico Horner ribby single in the fifth, held to four hits. They're back at Atlanta on a season-high four-game losing streak tonight. Full NFL schedule comes out at 6:30. We'll see whether or not the Bears open at Super Bowl champion Seattle on opening night Wednesday. A late comeback by the Sky, 69-63 winners at Golden State, getting 18 from Rekia Jackson. The Fire get another goal from Hugo Kuiper's 12th of the year and a win at D.C. 3-1. 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
2: 6:18 traffic and weather together on the 8s. 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Here's Beau Durant.
0: A very slow go on the a few of our expressways today because the sun is just blasting you this morning. If you forget your sunglasses, it's going to be a rough drive into downtown on the inbound side of the Stevenson. Traffic slow from 355 to Cass and then packed from Harlem to the Dan Ryan as you seemingly drive directly into the surface of the sun. It's an hour three from 355 to the lakefront this morning, 47 in from the Tri-State to Stevenson, outbound solid from California Avenue to before Pulaski. That's because of the long-term roadwork that's in the left lane with the lane shift there. 22 minutes from the drive out to Cicero Avenue, 31 all the way out to the Tri-State. May I just remind you, if you want to avoid the mess on 55 today, you can take the BNSF line from Western Springs on Burlington Avenue. It's running on time. Getting to the Stevenson out of Will County, got some slow go this morning from Weber Road to Joliet Road with that ongoing lane shift. The Edens in and outbound, fine for now. The Kennedy inbound, heavy spots from the River Road toll to Foster. 25 minutes from O'Hare to downtown, but just 9 minutes in from the junction. On the outbound side of the Kennedy Expressway, it's 12 minutes out to Montrose, 23 on the drive all the way out to O'Hare. Westbound 190 to the O'Hare extension, still seeing some heavy traffic off and on from the Kennedy to Mannheim. Eastbound on 190, now some slowing from Mannheim to the Tri-State. Getting out of the airport, you're slow too. The Eisenhower inbound. Heavy spots Mannheim to Independence because of the sun. 55 from the Jane Addams, 37 from Mannheim in. 22 out to Mannheim on the Ike. 40 minutes all the way out to I-90. The Dan Ryan inbound clocking in 24 minutes, 95th to downtown in both the local and the express lanes. 57 inbound. Heavy spots from 127th to the curb before Halstead where you're blinded by the sun in that curve. 26 minutes from I-80 to the Dan Ryan. The Bishop Ford inbound, 16 minutes, 80-94 to the merge. No delays on 394. Getting to the Ford Freeway. No problems on DuSable Lakeshore Drive. Southbound on the Tri-State, still some slow passing Willow Road, where we have crash cleanup on both shoulders after a semi-crash from earlier this morning. The Jane Addams, Reagan, and Veterans tollways are all good, though. No Route 53 delays in the northwest suburbs. 80 eastbound, still a tap of the brakes approaching I-55 from overnight road work. 80-94 along with I-65 and the Indiana Toll Road, all clear. 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Next traffic at 628. 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
2: We have sunshine in Chicagoland, as Beau mentioned. And that'll be here all day long. A high today near 70 degrees. For the weekend, we'll be well into the 80s. Right now, 43 O'Hare in Midway, 47 downtown at 620. Our top story this hour, CTA leadership is touting a drop in violent crime since the agency started increasing police presence on public transit. An analysis of those numbers show the most violent crimes are historically high. WBBM's Nancy Hardy will have much more on this story coming up at 6:31. A local university offering a huge financial boost to new students.
3: Starting in autumn 2027, the University of Chicago will offer free tuition to undergrads of families with annual incomes below $250,000. The college says it also will cover all expenses of tuition, fees, housing, and meals for families with annual incomes below $125,000. The University of Chicago says it wants to provide an education that is transformative and affordable. Roger Plummer, News Radio, 105.9 WBBM.
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6: Cisco, watch for a smaller Whole Foods store to open in the city. The Amazon-owned chain says it's bringing its Whole Foods Daily shops to cities, including Chicago. The chain says the stores will feature local suppliers. Opening dates will be announced later. The Iran war is throwing a corner up.

0: Crisscross, so strong, cha-cha hefty stroll.
1: Hefty.
0: Hefty slider bag, silly with a slide. One more time now, y'all. Come on.
2: 628 traffic and weather together on the 8s. Here's Bo Durant.
3: The sun is nice, but it's making it extra squinty for you as you drive into downtown, on especially on a couple of expressways. On the Eisenhower, the inbound side already heavy from Mannheim to Sacramento Boulevard, an hour 4 from the Jane Addams Tollway, 46 minutes from Mannheim to downtown. The outbound I-25 Mannheim, 43 out to I-90. Really slow go on the Stevenson inbound from 355 to Cass, and packed First Avenue to Damon because of the sun. An hour 6 from the Veterans Tollway to DuSable Lakeshore Drive, 50 minutes from the Tri-State to the lakefront. The outbound side of the Stevenson solid from California Avenue before Pulaski, with that long-term roadwork that has the left lane shut down along with the lane shift. 24 minutes from DuSable Lakeshore Drive out to Cicero Avenue, 35 all the way out to the Tri-State. The northbound 55 delay in Will County starts at Weber Road this morning. You saw all the way up to Joliet Road in that lane shift. The Edens, no major delays for now. The Kennedy on the inbound side, 29 minutes from O'Hare. It's a 12-minute trip in from the junction. The outbound side of the Kennedy, 17 out to Montrose, 32 on the drive all the way out to O'Hare. On the westbound side of 190, the O'Hare extension, some slow go this morning from the Kennedy to Mannheim. The eastbound side, slowing from Mannheim to the Tri-State. On the Dan Ryan inbound, you got a 24-minute commute from 95th and downtown awaiting. That's in both the local and the express lanes, but the outbound Dan Ryan's okay. 57 inbound, 26 minutes from I-80 to the Dan Ryan this morning. The Bishop Ford just 16 minutes, though, 80-94 to the Ryan. No delays on 394 getting to the Ford Freeway. No problems on DuSable Lakeshore Drive just yet. The Tri-State Tollway northbound looking good. The southbound Tri-State still some slowing past Willow Road, where we have semi-crash cleanup on both shoulders. The Jane Addams, Reagan, and Veterans Tollways, all good. Route 53 northbound slowing from Algonquin Road to Kirchhoff, and the work zone in Rolling Meadows.

0: Southbound still in that same spot. 80 eastbound still a little bit slow past Ridge Road and Minooka over to before I-55 from some overnight road work that's already finished up. 80-94, I-65 and the Indiana Toll Road, all clear. From the Metro Traffic Center, next reports at 638, News Radio 105.9 WBBM.
1: We have sunshine in Chicagoland throughout the day. Really beautiful. A little warmer. We'll get close to 70 degrees later this afternoon. Right now, 43 O'Hare and Midway, 47 downtown. All your top stories, less than 60 seconds away.
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1: 6:30 on Thursday morning. So good to have you joining us. I'm Cisco Cotto. My Martinez is off today. These are the top stories on News Radio WBBM. Presidents Trump and Xi toast each other at a state banquet after their meeting in Beijing. Details ahead in a CBS News special report. The CTA touting new numbers showing a decrease in violent crime over the past 2 months.
7: This is Mike Krauser. The Sox game was delayed last night after a fan fell from the right field stands into the visitor's bullpen, prompting a medical response.
1: Americans being monitored for possible hantavirus exposure are adjusting to their quarantine. WBBM Business S&P futures up 24 points. NASDAQ futures up 84 points. Heading to a high near 70 degrees. It's 6:31.
8: CBS News Special Report. President Trump and China Xi Jinping toast each other at a state banquet in Beijing.
9: It is my honor to extend an invitation to you and Madam Peng to visit us at the White House.
8: The proposed date, September 24th, Xi spoke through an interpreter.
10: Both China and the United States stand to gain from cooperation and lose from confrontation. Our two countries should be partners rather than rivals.
8: The two men met behind closed doors for 2 hours this morning as the issue of Taiwan looms large. CBS's Wei Jiajiang is in Beijing.
11: Chinese state media says Xi raised the issue today, warning differences could bring the U.S. and China into, quote, conflict. But Trump declined to say whether it was discussed.
8: CBS News Special Report. I'm Deborah Rodriguez.
1: It's 6:32. The CTA says 2 months after it put more police on patrol, crime on public transit is down. WBBM's Nancy Hardy joins us live on the newsline with the details.
12: Cisco, overall crime on buses, trains, and other CTA property is down by 24% so far this year compared to this time last year, with declines in homicides, shootings, and robberies. Nora Learson, acting president of the CTA, shared the information during yesterday's board meeting.
13: And notably, the positive trends are concentrated in areas where we are specifically sending resources in a targeted, data-informed way.
12: But aggravated batteries are up more than 8% and criminal sexual assaults are up 50% over last year. The CTA said it was increasing police presence on transit after the Trump administration threatened to cut funding amid violent attacks on public transit. Reporting live, Nancy Hardy, News Radio 105.9 WBBM.
1: A fan was injured during last night's Sox Royals game on the South Side.
7: The man was celebrating, according to witnesses, seen jumping out of his seat. It appears he lost his balance and fell from the right field stands into the visiting team's bullpen, a fall of maybe 10 feet. It did not appear he landed on his head, but he was down, not moving initially, according to a witness, in need of medical attention. The game was delayed. The man was taken out on a stretcher and was taken to a hospital. Mike Krauser, News Radio, 105.9 WBBM.
1: A lawmaker from Illinois is introducing a more than 30-page resolution in Washington titled The Renewed Mandate for Human Rights. Congresswoman Delia Ramirez says her proposal would create what she believes is a much-needed United States Human Rights Commission.
14: This
2: resolution is a rejection of policies of racism, colonialism, capitalism, imperialism, white supremacy, and patriarchy that you and I know has robbed us from dignity, from safety, and security.
1: The resolution includes dismantling the Department of Homeland Security and redirecting the Department of Defense funding. On the day her husband would have celebrated his 44th birthday, a Utah woman has learned the price she'll pay for killing him.
14: Corey Richens, who was convicted of murdering her husband with a fentanyl-laced cocktail and later wrote a children's book about grief, has been sentenced.
15: Ms. Richens, based on your conviction on count one, first-degree felony aggravated murder, the court hereby sentences you to life without parole.
14: Utah District Court Judge Richard Mrazek says someone convicted of Richens' crimes is simply too dangerous to ever be free. Richens' attorney says they plan to appeal the sentence and convictions. Jennifer Kuiper, CBS News.
1: The American passengers taken off a cruise ship amid a deadly viral outbreak are getting used to life in their quarantine setting in Nebraska. They're being monitored for 42 days. More from CBS's Ian Lee.
16: We have a dresser and a fridge.
17: Jake Rosemarin is one of the 16 Americans at the University of Nebraska Medical Center being monitored for signs of hantavirus.
16: I feel well. I have no symptoms, and I'm just ready to cope with the next 40 days left here in quarantine.
1: The death toll from the cruise ship outbreak remains steady at 3. We have the answer to this hour's Smart Quiz question in just 60 seconds.
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1: 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In 2006, the TSA officially implemented what rule at airport security checkpoints? The answer, taking off shoes. The Trump administration ended that policy last year. Mike Taylor in New Lenox. Hey, Mike, thanks for listening. Called in, gave us the correct answer. Now Mike has won 2 general admission tickets for the Sunday edition of the Windy City Smokeout. 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Traffic and weather together on the 8th next. The sun creating problems on the roads this morning.
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1: 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Here's Bo Durant.
0: I have a new issue on the southbound.

0: outside of Route 53 in the northwest suburbs. We're jamming up from Palatine Road down to Northwest Highway. May have a crash in the work zone here, blocking the lane. The northbound side of Route 53 got your standard delay from the Jane Adams Tollway up to Kirchhoff this morning. On the Edens, the inbound trip now slow from Peterson to the Kennedy. You're looking at 18 minutes to get from Lake Hook into the junction. The outbound side of the Edens, no major issues at the moment. The Kennedy inbound, traffic heavy in spots from the River Road Toll to the Edens. Then again, off and on from Addison to the Hubbard Street Tunnel. 32 minutes from O'Hare to downtown. It's an 18-minute trip in from the junction today in the local lanes. The express lanes, a slightly better option as you pass the Wintrust Mural near North Avenue. Those express lanes save you one whole minute. The outbound Kennedy, 22 to Montrose, 39 on the drive all the way out to O'Hare. On to the Eisenhower, where the inbound side's an hour 5 from the Jane Addams, and we're checking in at 47 from Mannheim into downtown. Outbound I-26 to Mannheim, 43 out to I-90. Stevenson inbound an hour 6 of sunny travel time here from 355 to the lakefront, 50 minutes in from the tri-state. The outbound Stevenson packed from California Avenue before Pulaski. Long-term work in the left lane there, 24 minutes out to Cicero Avenue, 35 out to the tri-state. That long-term work in the left lane with a lane shift scheduled to go through tomorrow. On I-55 in Will County, you're slowing us down from the Bollinger Truck Scales to the Joliet Road lane shift. The Dan Ryan inbound, 24 minutes, 95th into downtown in both the local and the express lanes. 57 inbound, looking at 26 minutes from ID to the Dan Ryan. The Bishop Ford, just 16 minutes, 80-94 to the merge today. DuSable Lakeshore Drive heading northbound, delays building through Grant Park, but southbound's all good. The Tri-State Tollway northbound, you're slowing us from Cermak Road up to the Eisenhower. Southbound on the Tri-State, still heavy, passing Willow Road, where we have semi-crash cleanup on both shoulders. The Jane Adams Tollway eastbound, slowing from Route 59 to Barrington Road, then again from Lee to the Tri-State. Reagan Tollway eastbound, slow spots, Route 83 to the northbound Tri-State ramp. On 355 north and south. Southbound lanes, you're looking good. No I-80 delays in Joliet and no problems in Northwest Indiana. Next traffic at 648, News Radio 105.9.
1: WBBM AccuWeather, good deal of sunshine today. Our high gets to 68 inland, closer to 60 by the lakefront. Overnight tonight, partly to mostly cloudy skies. There could be a late night shower, low 53. Cloud and a shower early tomorrow, then some sunshine, breezy, and a bit warmer, the high 74. We head to Saturday, clouds and some sun, warm and more humid. Watch out for a thunderstorm or two, the high 82. Right now it's 41 degrees in Berwyn, 43 at Midway at O'Hare, 47 at the lakefront. We're looking at a high today of 68. I'm AccuWeather meteorologist Joe Lundberg.
2: At 641, despite being a natural process all women go through, often a lack of information about it. In today's episode of Menopause Changing the Conversation, WBBM's Lisa Fielding talks about myths and misinformation.
3: Paula Neal says when she was experiencing symptoms before and after menopause, she felt like her doctor wasn't listening.
4: She didn't even talk about treatment. There was no suggestion of anything to do. It was just to live with it.
3: She's not alone. For many women like her, menopause care still misses the mark.
4: This is ridiculous that no one talks about it, deals with it, has any solutions.
3: Dr. Kristen Venuti is an obstetrician at Northwestern. She recalls little training as part of her education.
5: Just don't get a lot of exposure to menopause and kind of like midlife taking care of those women in treatment. And I think like we just need to incorporate it more into the curriculum.
3: Patricia Handler is the co-founder of the Center for Sexual Medicine and Menopause. She says women often feel dismissed or their concerns are brushed off.
6: I'm seeing a lot of patients coming in saying, I don't know where to go, and I heard there's a menopause clinic, and I'm suffering miserably.
3: Venuti says things are changing, but doctors and specialists need to catch up to what women already know.
5: But I do think it's great about getting awareness and making women feel more empowered to ask their doctors about it.
3: Neal says she finally felt heard when she visited the center at Northwestern.
4: Best hour of my life, I think.
3: Now she's determined to help others like her through this critical part of a woman's life.
4: Tell everyone there are options and it can be better.
3: There is a growing push to mandate menopause education in residency programs, and that will mean women won't have to take this journey alone.
6: I feel like more and more physicians, nurse practitioners, providers are becoming interested in treating women with menopause.
3: Lisa Fielding, News Radio 105.9 WBBM.
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4: A new study's found toddlers can remember certain smells from inside the womb. British scientists gave soon-to-be mom pills with carrot or kale extracts. 3 years later, their toddlers smelled those same vegetables. The kids who were exposed didn't flinch. Researchers say it could explain why some children are better at handling spicy and pungent foods. Target starting to introduce giant new shopping carts. They're described as Lux. They have a giant cup holder big enough to handle a Stanley. There's also a redesigned child seat. Should keep your little one from climbing out so easily. The rollout of the new carts expected to happen over the next few years. Traffic and weather together on the 8s coming up next. The sun is beautiful but causing problems on the roads. 6:46 sports. Here's Josh Liss.
5: Morning. There's life in the Cubs offense. Down 1-0 fifth inning in Atlanta.
6: Kenley deals. Corner swings, ground ball, base hit, past the diving Kim in the left field. Around third, racing home Kelly. Here comes the throw, not in time. Cubs tie up the ball game. Nico Horner on his birthday, RBI single.
5: On the day he turns 29, he drives in a run. Horner, Zach Zaman, 104-3 the score. It's 1-1 until the Braves put up a three spot in the eighth. Chasing Shota Imanaga, pounding Phil Maton. The Cubs lose 4-1, season high fourth loss in a row. Held to only four singles. They'll use Ben Brown at Atlanta, 6:15 tonight against Chris Sale. The White Sox winning streaks at 4 in a row, 10 out of 14, 6-5 over the Royals after blowing a 3-0 lead and taking the lead back with two runs in the fifth, adding another in the seventh on a Colson Montgomery solo home run. Jared Kelenic tie-breaking two-run double. A tightrope walking ninth for Sir Anthony Dominguez, who gets a strikeout on a foul tip to end the game after giving up two runs on a homer. First time the White Sox have been at 500 this late in the season in May since 2022. They've got the Royals on the home menu tonight. Alex Fitzpatrick, 2 under par, the early leader at the 108th PGA Championship near Philadelphia. Scottie Scheffler, defending champ, tees off at 105. The Sky author a 69-63 comeback win at Golden State with 18 from Rekia Jackson to go 2-0. The Fire pick up a win with three straight second-half goals in D.C., 3-1. 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
4: 6:48, traffic and weather together on the 8s. Here's Bo Durant.
7: 3-mile-long traffic jam in the northwest suburbs this morning. The southbound side of Route 53 is crawling from Rand down to past Northwest Highway. Report of a crash in a lane, and that's in the work zone where you're down to two lanes as it is, so that leaves just one lane open. Apparently, this is a silver truck and a silver Toyota that got into it, so at least the paint matches. But that southbound side of Route 53 is a parking lot, and you're going to take at least an extra 25 minutes to get through this delay. Southbound on 53 from Rand to Northwest Highway. Bail out and use Arlington Heights Road. That is going to be the pro move to avoid the huge mess on southbound 53 this morning through the work zone past Northwest Highway where a crash blocks a lane. The northbound side of Route 53 slowing from the Jane Addams Tollway to Kirchhoff in that work zone in Rolling Meadows as well. On the Tri-State Tollway heading southbound, still a mess in Glenview. It's heavy passing Willow Road because we have the semi-crash cleanup still on both shoulders here from a crash that happened before 5 o'clock this morning. All four lanes are open, but it's a very slow stretch passing Willow Road on the southbound side of the Tri-State. Northbound Tri-State Tollway slow go from Cermak Road to the Eisenhower and then again from the Bensonville Bridge to Mount Morrill. The Jane Addams Tollway heading eastbound, you got some slowing today as you make your way before Beverly all the way over to Barrington Road. On the Reagan Tollway eastbound, got slow spots from Route 31 over to Eola and then heavy from Route 83 to the northbound Tri-State ramp. 355 so far so good in the west suburbs. The Edens on the inbound side, 21 minutes from Lake Cook to the Kennedy, 18 out to Lake Cook Road. On the Edens, the Kennedy and 45 from O'Hare, 20 minutes in from the junction. That's in the local lanes. The express lane saving you a couple of minutes. The outbound side of the Kennedy, 44 from downtown to O'Hare. Eisner inbound 1 hour 8 from the Jane Addams, 50 from Mannheim in, 26 minutes out to Mannheim on the Ike. Stevenson inbound 1 hour 2 from 355 to DuSable Lakeshore Drive, 44 from the Tri-State in. Outbound 23 minutes from DuSable Lakeshore Drive out to Cicero Central Avenue, 36, all the way out to the Tri-State. In Will County, northbound 55 slow from the Bolingbrook truck scales to the Joliet Road lane shift. Dan Ryan inbound 28 minutes, 95th to downtown on both the local and the express lanes. The outbound Ryan heavy from 59 to the Skyway, with a crash being cleaned up in the locals there. It's 16 minutes from downtown to the split. The express lane saved you that 4-minute delay. 57 inbound 25 from 80 to Bishop Ford, 19 minutes, 80-94 to the Dan Ryan. DuSable Lakeshore Drive northbound heavy spots 18th to Monroe. Southbound so far so good on the drive. Next traffic at 6:58. 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
8: WBBM Aquiller, lots of sunshine today. We'll warm to 68 this afternoon, about 60 at the lakefront. Tonight, increasing clouds, could be a late night shower, low 53. Clouds and a shower early tomorrow, then some sunshine, breezy and warmer, high 74. Currently 39 degrees in Kenosha, 47 at the lakefront, 43 at Midway and O'Hare. We're headed up to 68. I'm Aquiller meteorologist Joe Lundberg.
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4: Later this month, Chicago's Pope is going to get a visit from Chicago's mayor.
10: At the end of May, Mayor Brandon Johnson will travel to Vatican City to meet with Pope Leo XIV. Last May, when the Chicago native was selected to lead the Catholic Church, Johnson tweeted, quote, "Everything dope, including the Pope, comes from Chicago." Mayor Johnson says he and Pope Leo XIV will talk about their shared values, including protecting immigrant rights. Roger Plummer, News Radio, 105.9 WBBM.
4: Automakers in China have global ambitions.
11: If you doubt the ability of these Chinese car companies, Dan Hirsch of Alex Partners says, just remember, people once said the same thing about Japanese and Korean car makers.
12: The Chinese have also fix those perception issues of them being, you know, just copies, low quality. It's not about efficiency anymore. It's about technology.
11: So far, Chinese brands have been kept out of the U.S. by tariffs, but they could arrive through partnerships with U.S. manufacturers or by building their own plants here.
12: It is a certainty that at some point within probably the next few years, you will see Chinese vehicles for sale and likely being made in the U.S.
11: Sales of Chinese cars have grown in Mexico and Europe, and they will soon be coming to Canada. I'm Jeff Gilbert, CBS News.
4: We have business news from Bloomberg just ahead. 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
4: 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Bloomberg, here's Gina Cervetti.
15: Cisco, there are records on Wall Street. Looks like more of the same today at the opening bell. Positive momentum, that is, from the CME in Chicago. S&P futures up 24. NASDAQ futures up 77. Dow futures up 380. S&P and NASDAQ at new record highs in yesterday's session. And we saw Ford posting its biggest one-day advance since March of 2020 after Morgan Stanley issued a bullish call that the company's energy storage business could soon make a deal with large commercial customers. That also helped Ford's stock turn positive for the year. An analyst estimated that Ford Energy could be worth $10 billion and also sees opportunity for the valuation to approach that of Tesla's energy business. Even though the S&P and the NASDAQ rose yesterday, the Dow slipped along with the Wintrust WBBM Chicago Index. With business at 23 and 53 and in the noon business hour, live from Bloomberg, Gina Cervetti, News Radio 105.9 WBBM.
4: Traffic and weather together on the 8th, coming up, a crash slowing things down on Route 53. We'll tell you about that. Also, the CBS World News Roundup. It's 6:55.
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8: 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Here's Bo Durant.
9: Delays for West Suburban Metro commuters this morning. Milwaukee West Line trains running up to 25 minutes late because of earlier mechanical problems. Plan ahead on that Milwaukee West Line. Get to the UP West instead. It's running on time. On the expressways, our biggest issue had been southbound Route 53. Just past Northwest Highway, we had a crash. Just got cleared out of the lanes. Those both lanes are back open in the work zone. Everything's over on the shoulder, but traffic remains heavy starting back at Rand. Thanks for tipster Joe on the WBBM Mercedes-Benz of Hoffman Estates traffic tip line at 855-780 Road for the update on that on the southbound side of 53 in the northwest burbs. Edens inbound 21 from Lake Cook to the Kennedy, 18 out the Kennedy in, 45 from O'Hare, 20-minute trip in from the Edens, both in the local lanes. The express lane's actually saving you a couple minutes. The outbound Kennedy, 44 out to O'Hare. Eisenhower inbound an hour 8 from the Jane Addams, 50 from Mannheim in. The outbound Eisenhower 26 to Mannheim. Stevenson inbound an hour 2 from 355, 44 from the Tri-State in. Outbound 23 from the Lakefront to Cicero Avenue, 36 all the way out to the Tri-State. The Dan Run inbound 28 minutes, 95th in a downtown. From the Metro Traffic Center, next report at 7:08, News Radio 105.9 WBBM.
8: We have some sunshine in Chicagoland as we head to a high today, right about 70 degrees. We're at 43 right now at O'Hare, 47 downtown.
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8: Coming up in the next half hour on News Radio WBBM, a man is facing attempted murder charges after allegedly firing shots at Chicago police Monday night.
10: This is Mike Krauser. Fallout after the Markham Parks director hired a helicopter for her daughter's prom experience.
8: China's President Xi issues a warning to President Trump over Taiwan. The latest ahead from CBS News. WBBM Business. S&P futures up 21 points. NASDAQ futures up 65 points. We have sunny skies in Chicagoland all day long. A high near 70 degrees. Right now, we're at 43 at O'Hare. It's 7 o'clock.
11: Trump meets with China's president.
12: The relationship between China and the USA is going to be better than ever before.
11: New twist in high-profile double murder.
13: This is not a decision that says he's innocent.
11: Woman who wrote celebrated book on grief headed for prison.
14: The court hereby sentences you to life without parole.
11: Good morning, I'm Steve Kathan. With the CBS World News Roundup, President Trump met today in China with President Xi for 2 hours and is said to have heard, among other things, a warning about Taiwan. Here's CBS News White House correspondent Weijia Jiang.
15: Chinese President Xi Jinping walked down the steps of Beijing's Great Hall of the People, waiting for the arrival of his guest, President Donald Trump. The world's two most powerful leaders shared a long handshake and took a lap along the red carpet.
16: We should be partners, not rivals.
15: They stressed the importance of cooperation.
12: It's an honor to be with you. It's an honor to be your friend. The relationship between China and the USA is going to be better than ever before.
15: The White House says both presidents agreed on the need for China to buy more U.S. agricultural products. For Xi, Taiwan is top of mind. China wants reunification. And for the U.S. to stop selling arms to the self-governing island. Chinese state media says Xi raised the issue today, warning differences could bring the U.S. and China into, quote, conflict. But Trump declined to say whether it was discussed.
11: South Carolina prosecutors plan to retry a disgraced lawyer who was convicted of murdering his wife and a son after yesterday's move by the state's highest court to overturn the convictions and life sentences. Eva Pilgrim of Inside Edition covered the trial.
17: At Alec Murdoch's murder trial in 2023, Colleton County Clerk Rebecca Becky Hill read the verdict that is now overturned years later because of her own alleged actions. On Wednesday, the South Carolina Supreme Court unanimously overturned Murdoch's convictions and life sentences, saying that Hill placed her fingers on the scales of justice by engaging in shocking jury interference. Murdoch's lawyers say Hill was writing a book and wanted a guilty verdict for better sales, arguing she suggested to jurors Murdoch was not to be trusted. During a post-trial hearing, Hill denied influencing the jury.
11: Now to Utah, CBS's Carter Evans reports a woman who wrote a children's book about grief after her husband died has been sentenced for his murder.
14: The court hereby sentences you to life without parole.
18: A judge sealing the fate of Utah mother Corey Richens, who was convicted of killing her husband Eric Richens with a fatal dose of fentanyl in 2022. The mother of three didn't hide her feelings in court on Wednesday, at times rolling her eyes, making facial expressions, and also breaking down in tears as she spoke directly to her sons.
19: You may think you hate me, and that's okay. When the day comes that you're ready, I will be here for you.
18: Social workers read powerful statements on behalf of Richens' sons, who were 9, 7, and 5 when their father died.
19: I want her to go to prison forever. If she got out, I would be so scared.
18: Richens has always maintained her innocence.
19: I will not be blamed for something I did not do.
11: Overseas, days after a hantavirus outbreak on a cruise ship, some passengers on a British liner have come down with the more common norovirus. Here's CBS's Ramey Innocencio.
20: More than 1,700 passengers and crew were temporarily stuck aboard the cruise ship Ambition Wednesday after roughly 50 people came down with norovirus, commonly known as the stomach flu. According to Ambassador Cruise Lines, which operates the vessel, Ambition departed Belfast, Northern Ireland, on May 8th before picking up more passengers in Liverpool. That's when officials say there was a spike in cases on board. It then docked in Bordeaux and was put under a brief quarantine by French health officials. 82-year-old Kevin Starrs is one of the ship's roughly 1,200 passengers, many of them British or Irish nationals.
21: Rather a large amount of fuss was made about the hantavirus. This probably caused them to have to show that they are taking things seriously.
11: In the hantavirus story, U.S. health officials say an American patient who exhibited mild symptoms has tested negative now for the illness and is no longer in a biocontainment unit. A Chicago jury has awarded $49.5 million to the family of a 24-year-old American who died in a 2019 Boeing 737 MAX crash in Ethiopia. 5 minutes after the hour.
22: It's one of the most successful law and justice programs in television history that continues to uncover the truth. 48 Hours, Saturday on CBS and streaming on Paramount Plus.
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11: The Trump administration is withholding $1.3 billion in Medicaid funding to California, alleging suspicions of fraud It was announced by Vice President Vance.
0: The vice president will be in Maine one day after he announced a national anti-fraud task force to crack down on Medicare and Medicaid fraud. But his trip will be about more than just the task force.
1: We're going to campaign a little bit with Paul LePage and talk about the fraud efforts that we have going on.
0: Paul LePage is the former governor of Maine. The Republican is running for Congress. As Governor LePage came under scrutiny for refusing to implement voter-approved Medicaid expansion and for what has been described as his unfiltered rhetoric. Linda Kenyon, CBS News, Washington.
11: South Carolina's Republican governor is expected to call lawmakers back into session to tackle redistricting 2 days after GOP lawmakers tanked an effort. Another southern state is full speed ahead on a new map.
20: Georgia is now the latest state to move ahead with redistricting following a recent Supreme Court ruling on gerrymandering. Governor Kemp says because voting is already underway, the new maps will apply for the 2028 election.
2: You know, the Supreme Court rule, which I applaud and have said the whole time that, listen, we're going to have to redraw the maps. It was not a matter of if, but when. And, you know, I think right after the runoff is a good time to do that.
20: Democrats are vowing to fight any redistricting plan. Jonathan O'Brien for CBS News, Atlanta.
11: Something new to read will draw from one of the most popular stories of all time in print and on film.
3: Random House has acquired a Godfather novel authorized by Mario Puzo's estate and written by best-selling author Adriana Trigiani. Scheduled for a fall 2027 release, Connie will focus on the Corleone family member played by Talia Shire in the films. It explores how Connie forges her own path in a world that underestimates her.
4: Now they'll fear you.
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3: CBS's parent company, Paramount Skydance, retains film rights. Jennifer Kuiper, CBS News.
11: An injury cut short Christo Fernandez's soccer-playing dreams, but acting revived them. The 35-year-old Fernandez, a member of the cast of Ted Lasso, has signed a contract to play for the El Paso team in the United Soccer League.
23: I would have never imagined that in my new acting and filmmaking dreams, soccer was going to be the thing that was going to open me doors.
11: Time on the roundup, 8 past the hour.
6: 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Problems downtown. Here's Bo Duran.
9: Yeah, some closures in place in Grant Park because of one activity going on tomorrow and one activity going on next weekend. Let's start with Jackson that's shut down between DuSable Lakeshore Drive and Columbus. This is until midnight tomorrow night. It's all because of the Chase Corporate Challenge that happens this evening. So use Monroe as your alternate to get around that. And then Balbo shut down between DuSable Lakeshore Drive and Columbus. That's until Saturday, May 30th. For the next couple of weeks, we have Balbo shut down. This is all for setup of the Sueños Music Festival. That fest happens over Memorial Day weekend. Roosevelt is your option to get through the park to avoid the Balbo closure. DuSable Lakeshore Drive getting through the park, seeing packed in traffic from 18th up to Monroe because of those closures in Grand Park. Southbound on the drive, so far so good. The Edens inbound, you're at 23 minutes today from Lake Hook to the Kennedy Junction. Heavy spots from Peterson to the Kennedy. The outbound side of the Edens, heavy spots from the junction out to past Toohey. 28 minutes from Montrose to Lake Cook. The Kennedy inbound's a 49-minute drive today from O'Hare to downtown. 24 minutes in from the Edens, both in the local and the express lanes. On the outbound side of the Kennedy, planning a half hour to Montrose, 50 on the drive all the way out to O'Hare. The Eisenhower inbound heavy spot, 17th Avenue to Sacramento Boulevard. You're looking at an hour 14 from the Jane Addams, 56 from Mannheim to downtown. The outbound Ike, 35 to Mannheim. It's a 57-minute trip all the way out to the Jane Addams tollway on 290 today. Stevenson inbound an hour 7 from 355 to DuSable Lakeshore Drive and 50 minutes in from the Tri-State. The Stevenson outbound looking at 25 minutes from DuSable Lakeshore Drive out to Cicero Avenue, 38 out to the Tri-State tollway. Long-term road work on that outbound side of the Stevenson between Pulaski and Kedzie. Has the left lane shut down with a lane shift, and that work is scheduled through tomorrow now. Northbound 55 in Will County, slowing from the Bolingbrook truck scales to the Joliet Road lane shift. Dan Ryan inbound, half-hour trip, 95th to downtown. That's in both the local and the express lanes. Outbound Ryan's all clear. I-57 inbound, 25 minutes to get from I-80 to the merge. The Bishop Ford inbound, 19 minutes, 80-94 to the Dan Ryan. On the Tri-State Tollway northbound, slowing from Ogden to the Eisenhower and from Irving Park Road to Mount Morrill. Southbound on the Tri-State, still seeing some heavy traffic past the Eden Spur down to past Willow Road. That's where we have a crash involving a semi that spilled its load. The cleanup continues from this crash on the southbound side of the Tri-State. Looks like we have the left lane blocked once again with that cleanup on the southbound side of the Tri-State. The Jane Addams Tollway eastbound, so Route 25 to Barrington Road, then again from Lee to the Tri-State, and Reagan Tollway eastbound delays from Route 31 to pass Farnsworth today. Next traffic from the Metro Traffic Center at 718, News Radio 105.9 WBBM.
6: We have sunny skies in Chicagoland throughout your day as we have a high
4: right about 70 degrees. We're at 45 at O'Hare right now, 48 downtown. Over the weekend, we'll be in the 80s. We'll give you more details in your five-day forecast coming up from AccuWeather. Just 5 minutes away at 7:15. This hour's smart quiz question comes your way at 7:22. It's 7:11, our top local story on WBBM. A South Chicago man's been charged with attempted murder of two police officers after a shootout 3 nights ago. WBBM's Nancy Hardy reports he has a detention hearing later today.
5: The mugshot for Cordero Ramey shows him in a hospital gown. Chicago police say the 26-year-old was shot multiple times during an exchange of gunfire with two officers Monday night. They were responding to a call of a person with a gun when police say they encountered Ramey near 83rd and Coles. In addition to attempted murder charges, he also faces possession of a weapon by a repeat felon and manufacturing or delivering heroin. The officers involved were not hurt. COPA is investigating and says Ramey shot first during a foot chase, and the agency will share body cam video of the incident with in the standard 60 days. Nancy Hardy, News Radio 105.9 WBBM.
4: The Markham Parks Director facing more fallout after a stunt last Friday involving a helicopter she hired for a prom photo shoot for her daughter.
7: The helicopter landed in a park, prompting a police response. Children scattered, according to the city. The Park District's executive director, Katina Brown, told officers she had the okay for the landing.
8: I got it okay through the park board. I didn't just, you know what's going on with the city.
7: Okayed by the park board, she said. She was the one who gave the okay, according to paperwork the pilot handed police, signed by Brown.
10: Did they say you can land a helicopter?
13: I have the landing permission. I can bring it over.
7: CBS News Chicago reports the cost was supposed to be a minimum of $800 for an hour, and every additional 6 minutes would cost $80. The helicopter was on the ground for about 3 hours, and the deposit was made with taxpayer funds, according to city attorney Bert Odelson.
16: The deposit was charged to the card.
7: Police cited both Brown and the pilot for disorderly conduct and unauthorized landing on public property. Mike Krauser, News Radio, 105.9 WBBM.
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3: 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Here's meteorologist Joe Lundberg.
4: An abundance of sunshine this morning. That sunshine will prevail a good bit of the day today. We'll get up to about 68 inland, closer to 60 right at the lakefront with an onshore breeze this afternoon. Overnight tonight, we're expecting clouds to gradually increase, and by morning there could be a shower wandering in for the west. The overnight low 53. A shower in the area tomorrow, then some sunshine, breezy, a little warmer up into the mid-70s. We'll sneak past 80 on Saturday with clouds and sun, although there's also a good chance for a thunderstorm or two to bubble up as well. For Sunday, shower and thunderstorm around, best chance through the morning and midday hours. Some sun in the afternoon will get us to about 83. A breezy, warm, kind of humid start to next week on Monday with clouds and sun, and a good chance for a thunderstorm in the afternoon with a high up to 84. 39 in Wheaton, but it's 47 at O'Hare, midway 50 already at the lakefront. The relative humidity 63%, winds are west at 7, and the barometric pressure rising at 30.12 inches. We're headed up to 68. I'm AccuWeather meteorologist Joe Lundberg.
3: Check of the roads in about 90 seconds. A semi-crash still causing backups on the tri-state. This hour's smart quiz question 5 minutes away. We'll give away general admission tickets to the Sunday edition of Windy City Smokeout July 12th. 7:16. Time to visit Lober Motors Mercedes-Benz in Lincolnwood. 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Here's Josh List.
5: Hi, good morning. How about a little Bears and Lions with your Thanksgiving Day turkey and stuffing? One of the games has been confirmed by the team. The Bears will play at Detroit Thanksgiving Day, November 26th at noon. We can look forward to the full official NFL schedule to be released by the end of the night. The White Sox are unleashing their offense on the Royals, blowing a 3-0 lead, but taking it back with a 2-run fifth, and then Colson Montgomery adds a solo home run. It's a 6-3 lead in the seventh. Sir Anthony Dominguez in trouble in the ninth before the White Sox finish off KC 6-5. For their fourth straight win and to reach 500 for the first time since a 2-2 start in March last year, and that 500 in May for the first time since 2022, it's some growth.
6: Yeah, just finding different ways to win. You know, we do it really with a team effort. You're seeing different guys in the lineup, different guys coming out of the bullpen, our starters. Everyone's just doing their job.
5: Now the White Sox take on the Royals again tonight with Anthony Kay on the mound, a game and a half back of the winning Guardians. Phil Maton and Shota Imanaga lose lose their grip on a tie game in the eighth inning, and the Braves take out the Cubs 4-1. They've lost to four games in a row now, the Cubs season high. They're back at Atlanta 6:15 tonight. 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In the Sky win by 6 in Golden State, and the Fire 3-1 winners at D.C. 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
3: 7:18, traffic and weather together on the 8th, sponsored by Mercedes-Benz of Hoffman Estates. Here's Bo Durant.
7: I'm pretty jammed up traffic in the north suburbs this morning. The southbound side of the Tri-State Tollway, you're packed past the Eden Spur, down to just past Willow Road, where crews have the left lane blocked as they work to clean up an early morning semi-crash. This semi-crash happened just before 5 o'clock, and that semi spilled its load of huge piping came out of the truck. That's why we have the left lane blocked with heavy equipment trying to clean everything up. 4 miles of jammed up traffic through Northbrook into Glenview. Give yourself an extra 20 minutes working south on 294 this morning. Milwaukee Avenue is a better choice if you want to avoid the delay. That's your USPS Ground Advantage reliable route. The northbound side of the tri-state slow spots from the Hinsdale Oasis to the Eisenhower, then again from the Grand Avenue curve to Balmoral, and your slow pass golf road to before Willow with gapers to that mess on the southbound side. The rest of the Illinois tollway system, pretty standard fare delays for this time of morning. The Eden's inbound now 23 minutes from Lake Cook to the Kennedy. A 28 minute drive from Montrose out to Lake Cook awaits. The Kennedy inbound 49 minutes from O'Hare, 24 in from the junction. That's in the local lanes. The express lanes right around the same pace. The outbound Kennedy a half hour to Montrose, 50 on the drive all the way out to O'Hare. Eisenhower inbound an hour 14 from the Jane Addams. It's 56 to get from Mannheim to downtown. Outbound on the Ike, heavy from Western to Costner. We had a crash just being cleared out of the lanes. Then you're heavy from it stays heavy all the way out to 25th, and then you're on the brakes from the Tri-State to the eastbound Lake Street ramp. Altogether, the outbound travel time on the Eisenhower 45 minutes to Mannheim, an hour 7 all the way out to I-90. The Stevenson inbound an hour 7 from 355 to DuSable Lakeshore Drive, 50 from the the Tri-State in. The outbound Stevenson, 25 minutes from the lakefront out to Cicero, 38 all the way out to the Tri-State. The Dan right inbounds at a half-hour trip from 95th to downtown in both the local and the express. 57 inbound, 25 from 80 to the Dan Ryan, the Bishop Ford, 19 minutes, 80-94 to the merge. DuSable Lakeshore Drive, your northbound drive, heavy now from the Stevenson all the way into Grant Park. Southbound on the drive, so far so good. Route 53 in the northwest suburbs, heading northbound heavy from the Jane Adams Tollway up to Euclid. Southbound heavy spots from Rand, off and on all the way down to Kirchhoff in the work zone. I-80 and Joliet looking great today in northwest Indiana. Westbound 80-94 packed now from Burr over to Kennedy Avenue. May have a crash in a lane there in Hammond, but the eastbound side of the Borman, along with both directions of the Indiana Toll Road and I-65, are all good. 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
3: We have some sunshine in Chicagoland as we head to a high today, right about 70 degrees. Should be pretty beautiful throughout the day. Temperatures keep rising. We'll be in the 80s over the weekend. Right now we're at 45 at O'Hare, 48 downtown at 720. Our top story this hour, the CTA is releasing new numbers pointing to a reduction in violent crime on trains, buses, and platforms. The change has taken place over the last 2 months after the CTA stepped up security. WBBM's Nancy Hardy will have much more on this story coming up at 7:31. Chicago police leaders are tweaking department policies on animals.
8: There are now less options for Chicagoans looking to bring lost or abandoned animals to police stations. A new CPD directive says officers can only accept animals that are sick, injured, or in distress and must immediately transfer them to Chicago Animal Care and Control. Otherwise, they're now being told to let the animals be. Officials say microchipping dogs, cats, and other pets is now even more important to ensure they don't wind up in city shelters, where euthanasia rates are reportedly on the rise due to overcrowding. Andy Dane, News Radio, 105.9 WBBM.
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3: This hour's Smart Quiz question. The city of Aleppo is one of the oldest continuously inhabited cities in the world. What country is it located in? What country do you find Aleppo in? We'll start with caller 7 on our WBBM contest line, 866-780-QUIZ, 866-780-7849. Today's prize, two general admission tickets for the Sunday edition of Windy City Smokeout on July 12th, featuring Blake Shelton and more. 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At Bloomberg, here's Gina Cervetti.
9: Cisco, LinkedIn is cutting jobs, the latest move in the tech industry to reduce headcount in the AI age. The Microsoft-owned professional networking site told employees in a memo that the job cuts would impact a range of functions, including engineering, product, and marketing. Burberry is focused on its signature scarves and trench coats, and the effort is paying off, with sales rising more than expected at the end of the company's fiscal year. The CEO, who took over a couple of years ago, has lowered prices, cut jobs, and returned mannequins to the store floor to make Burberry accessible and affordable to more shoppers. Both the S&P 500 and the NASDAQ start out at new record highs today, thanks in part to a rally in big tech. The Dow edged lower yesterday. And reports on inflation this week, especially that soaring producer price index, have traders betting that the Fed will keep borrowing costs higher for longer. With business at 23 and 53 and in the noon business hour, from Bloomberg, Gina Cervetti, News Radio 105.9 WBBM.
3: Traffic and weather together on the 8s coming up. We have a semi-crash on the tri-state still causing backups, and they've been there for a while.
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6: 8 miles of misery through Deerfield and Northbrook today on the southbound side of the Tri-State Tollway. Traffic is packed in from Half Day Road all the way down to past Willow Road, where we have the left lane still blocked. Crews working to clean up an early morning semi-crash, and that's why we have a 30-minute delay getting out of Lake County and into Cook County on the southbound side of the Tri-State. You're better off bailing out of Half Day Road and working your way over to Milwaukee Avenue or Waukegan Road. Both are much better choices. If Waukegan Road is your choice, beware. You have a lot of traffic on Waukegan Road now past the Eden Spur heading down towards Dundee because of all this rerouting traffic. And the Eden Spur heading eastbound is packed from Waukegan Road onto the Eden's main line with traffic rerouting off the Tri-State mess. The Eden's main line on the inbound side, once you get to it, just 15 minutes from Lake Cook into the Kennedy. The outbound side of the Eden's heavy spots from the Kennedy to past Dempster, 26 from Montrose out to Lake Cook Road. The Kennedy inbound's a 48-minute travel time today from O'Hare into downtown, 38 in from the Eden's in the local lanes. The express lanes are going to save you a whopping 1 minute. Enjoy. The outbound Kennedy, 25 to Montrose, 41 out to O'Hare. Eisenhower inbound an hour 4 from the Jane Addams, 46 from Mannheim in. The outbound Ike, 31 to Mannheim, 49 out to I-90. Stevenson inbound, 48 minutes from 355, 37 from the Tri-State. The outbound Stevenson, 24 minutes from DuSable Lakeshore Drive out to the Cicero Avenue exit, 35 all the way out to the Tri-State. The Dan Ryan inbound, 29 minutes, 95th to downtown in both the local and the express. The outbound Ryan's okay. 57 inbound, 19 from I-80 to Bishop Ford at 19 minutes as well. 80-94 to the Dan Ryan. Crews clearing a crash up just past 111th Street. It's over on the shoulder. From the Metro Traffic Center, next report at 8:38. 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
5: We have sunshine in Chicagoland as we head to a high today, right about 70 degrees. We're at 53 at O'Hare, also 53 downtown. All your top stories less than 60 seconds away.
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3: 8:30 on Thursday morning. Thanks for being here. I'm Cisco Cotto. My Martinez is off today. These are the top stories on News Radio WBBM. The CTA says there's been a significant drop in violent crime on public transit over the last 2 months.
4: This is Mike Krauser.
5: Those dollars have not come in a timely manner.
4: Concerns are raised over millions the federal government owes the state of Indiana for ICE detentions.
3: The head of the Chicago Teachers Union is pushing back on the newly unveiled CPS budget. Tensions over Taiwan hang over the high-level meetings between President Trump and China's president. WBBM business trading just beginning. We're seeing some green. We have the Dow up 390 points, the NASDAQ up 40, and the S&P is up 17 points. Beautiful sunshine all day long as we head to a high right about 70 degrees. We're at 53 at O'Hare, also 53 downtown at 831. The CTA says 2 months after it put more police on patrol, the system is safer. WBBM's Nancy Hardy has the details.
6: Overall crime on buses, trains, and other CTA property is down by 24% so far this year compared to last year, with declines in homicides, shootings, and robberies. Nora Learson, acting president of the CTA, shared the information during yesterday's board meeting.
7: Notably, the positive trends are concentrated in areas where we are specifically sending resources in a targeted, data-informed way.
6: But aggravated batteries are up more than 8%, and criminal sexual assaults are up 50% over last year. The CTA says it was increasing police presence on public transit after the Trump administration threatened to cut funding amid violent attacks. Nancy Hardy, News Radio 105.9 WBBM.
3: The federal government owes the state of Indiana millions of dollars for ICE detentions, and some lawmakers are concerned.
4: The state has been detaining undocumented immigrants at the Miami Correctional Facility north of Indianapolis, and the federal government has made no payments for costs the state has incurred this year. State Representative Gregory Porter, a Democrat from Indianapolis, raised the issue during a budget committee meeting.
5: We just want to make sure that taxpayer dollars are being reimbursed at an adequate time.
4: He doesn't like contract language that says payments are subject to the availability of funds. Too vague, he says. Governor Mike Braun told CBS4 Indianapolis he's not concerned.
8: I don't think we're going to need to do any collection action on it.
4: The state did receive a $5 million payment that was due for December last week. Mike Krauser, News Radio 105.9 WBBM.
3: The Chicago Public Schools' newly released budget is generating calls for the state of Illinois to send more money to schools. Stacey Davis Gates, head of the teachers union, is directing comments toward both the state and the city.
9: Leadership is the thing that I'm asking for in this moment. Leadership. Leadership that finally plays athletic directors and coaches who have been waiting for paychecks all year long. That's so tacky not to pay people and illegal.
3: The Kia Banks leads the Chicago Principals and Administrators Association. She describes the budget as disappointing, frustrating, and sad, adding it is actually self-defeating. China's Xi Jinping has warned President Donald Trump their two countries could clash over Taiwan if the issue is not handled properly. CBS's Weijia Zhang is in Beijing with more on a two-hour meeting between the two leaders.
10: The White House says both presidents agreed on the need for China to buy more U.S. agricultural products. Overnight, China approved export licenses for more than 400 American beef processing plants, according to customs data. For Xi, Taiwan is top of mind. China wants reunification. And for the U.S. to stop selling arms to the self-governing island.
3: President Trump has invited Xi to the White House in late September to continue talks. Venezuelans are responding to apparent White House interest in making the country part of America.
11: President Trump has said at least twice this week that he wants to make Venezuela the 51st U.S. state. Jorge Navas with the Venezuelan pro-government Colectivos says Venezuelans think that's a joke, but he says gringos don't play. When they say something like that, is because they are crazy. On Monday, Venezuela's acting president, Delcy Rodriguez, said making Venezuela the 51st state is not in the cards and that the country would keep defending its integrity, independence, and history. But the government hasn't said much more than that. Christopher Sabatini, senior fellow with the London-based Chatham House think tank, says it's better that Venezuela hold its tongue right now. He says, why overreact to a ridiculous claim by Donald Trump? I'm Donna Warder.
3: House leaders are launching a bipartisan push to crack down on improper, sexually-based behavior in Congress.
12: Speaker Mike Johnson and Democratic leader Hakeem Jeffries announced a new working group focused on improving reporting systems and protecting congressional staffers who come forward with allegations. The move follows renewed scrutiny over misconduct claims involving several lawmakers from both parties. The bipartisan group will examine whistleblower protections, workplace culture, and possible reforms aimed at making Congress safer and more accountable. Stacy Lynn, CBS News, Washington.
3: Traffic and weather together on the 8th coming up. Still big backups on the tri-state after a semi-crash.
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3: 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Here's Beau Durant.
18: Remains a very tough go in the north suburbs this morning because on the southbound side of the Tri-State Tollway past Willow Road, we have the left lane blocked as crews work to clean up an early morning semi-crash. This crash happened about 4 hours ago. At this point, we still have the cleanup ongoing in the left lane past Willow Road. That's why traffic is heavy in spots, starting all the way back at Half Day Road. 8 miles of slow go through Deerfield and Northbrook. Going to give yourself an extra half hour to get through this delay on the southbound side of the tri-state. Bailing out and using Milwaukee Avenue or Waukegan Road are much better choices. A lot of people are bailing out of the Eden Spur to head over to the Eden's main line. That's why the eastbound side of the spur is packed from Waukegan Road to the main line of the Eden's today. Once you get on that inbound side of the Eden's, it's all clear from Lake Cook into the junction. The outbound side of the Eden's 23 from Montrose out to Lake Cook Road. The Kennedy inbounds at 46 minutes today from O'Hare to downtown, 36 in from the junction. That's in the local lanes on the inbound side of the Kennedy. The express lanes are at the same pace now. The outbound Kennedy 23 to Montrose and 40 on the drive all the way out to 190. But once you get to westbound 190, you're packed right off the Kennedy to pass Cumberland. That's where we have all the merging traffic coming in from those Cumberland ramps that really jams things up on that outbound side of 190. On the Eisenhower, on the inbound side, an hour from the Jane Addams, 42 from Mannheim in, 26 minutes out to Mannheim. Call it 44 all the way out to the Jane Addams. The Stevenson inbound, 45 from 355 in, 34 from the Tri-State. The Stevenson outbound packed from California Avenue to before Pulaski. Long-term work there has the left lane closed with the lane shift through tomorrow, and you're looking at 34 minutes out to the Tri-State. Dan Ryan inbound, a half hour, 95th to downtown, 57 in, 17 from I-80 to Bishop Ford. Also at 17 minutes, 80-94 to the Dan Ryan merge. Outbound Ford Freeway slow from 130th to Dalton. DuSable Lakeshore Drive northbound heavy from the Stevenson Monroe. Southbound heavy spots Irving Park to North Avenue. Tri-State Tollway northbound delays from 127th off and on to 95th Street. Then you're slow from Cermak to the Eisenhower and heavy spots from North Avenue off and on all the way up to Willow Road with gapers. On the Tri-State, on the Jane Addams Tollway eastbound, slowing before Beverly to Route 59, then again from Lee to the Tri-State. Reagan Tollway eastbound delays Route 83 to the northbound Tri-State ramp, 355 northbound. You're slow 63rd to Ogden, then off and on from the Armichael Toll to 290. Route 53 northbound heavy from the Jane Addams Tollway to Kirchhoff. Southbound slow spots from Rand to Algonquin Road. I-80 and Joliet looking great today. 8094 westbound still spots Broadway to Kennedy Avenue, but eastbound on the Borman, you're all clear. I-65 and the Indiana Toll Road looking good, too. Next traffic at 848, News Radio 105.9.
13: WBBM AccuWeather with a good deal of sunshine for the rest of today. It's going to warm nicely this afternoon to a high of 68, although closer to 60 at the lakefront. For tonight, partly to mostly cloudy. There could be a late-night shower, maybe a rumble of thunder, the low 53. Tomorrow, cloud and a shower early, then some sunshine. Breezy and warmer for the rest of the day, high 74. Warmer and feeling a bit more humid Saturday with clouds and sun, also a thunderstorm or two in the area as well, the high 82. 50 degrees in Romeoville, 51 at Midway, 53 at O'Hare, and at the lakefront. We're headed up to 68. I'm AccuWeather meteorologist Joe Lundberg.
19: On Wall Street, the opening bell, we're seeing green. We have the Dow up 330 points, the NASDAQ up 85, and the S&P is up 32 points. It's 8:41. An Illinois lawmaker says it's time for her colleagues in Washington to step up for human rights.
20: We live in a world addicted to war, competition, death, and destruction, with world leaders who wage war because they believe in that strong man idea of peace through strength.
21: But Congresswoman Delia Ramirez says enough is enough. She's introduced the Renewed Mandate for Human Rights Resolution, which calls for the creation of a U.S. Human Rights Commission, shift financial focus from war and conflict to public health, climate protection, and more. Janine Rashwami is with the Institute for Middle East Understanding, a backer of Ramirez's proposal.
22: The Palestinian people continue to be denied the right to self-determination by Israel, with the full political, economic, and military backing of the U.S., all while Americans here at home struggle to afford housing, health care, and their rent.
21: Ramirez calls the 32-page resolution a roadmap for congressional policies worth committing to. Andy Day, News Radio, 105.9 WBBM.
19: 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Part of the Bears' schedule has been revealed.
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19: Miller Lite is creating a unique soccer ball ahead of the World Cup, 50% bigger than a normal ball, and it can hold up to 12 cans of beer. 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If you're drinking Slurpees, you may need a dentist. Turns out the profession is pretty old. Archaeologists in Siberia found evidence of Neanderthal dental drills from 60,000 years ago. Despite their basic intelligence, scientists think cave people had the motor skills to drill out an infected tooth using stone tools. And no Novocaine. Imagine how that felt. Traffic and weather together on the 8s coming up next. Sports, here's Josh Liss.
18: Good morning. It's official. The first of 17 Bears games is booked for next season as the team confirms it will play Thanksgiving Day at Detroit. Bears also say it'll be a noon kickoff. There's life in the Cubs offense. Down 1-0 in the fifth inning in Atlanta.
5: Kenley deals. Corner swings, ground ball, base hit, past the diving Kim in the left field. Around third, racing home Kelly. Here comes the throw, not in time. Cubs tie up the ball game. Nico Horner on his birthday, RBI single.
18: Turns 29, Zach Zabin, 104-3 the score. It's 1-1 till the Braves put up a three spot in the eighth, chasing Shota Imanaga, pounding Phil Maton, and beating the Cubs on the game, 4-1. Season high fourth loss in a row. They held to four singles. Cubs are back in Atlanta tonight. Another White Sox win, 6-5 over the Royals. They've taken four straight and 10 of 14. Tyler Davis win out of the pen. Noah Schultz, no decision, was strong. Jared Kelenic tie-breaking two-run double in the fifth. Sox host the Royals again tonight. Golf second major of the year underway. The PGA Championship near Philly. Rory McIlroy even through four holes. He's four shots behind a 36-year-old Steven Yeager from Germany, who's only won one of his 189 career starts. Jaeger, 4 under through 6, has a 2-shot lead. 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
19: 8:48, traffic and weather together on the 8s. Here's Bo Durant.
18: A couple of new issues on the expressways, including if you're heading out towards O'Hare, the outbound side of the Kennedy, seeing heavy traffic off and on from Damon out to Canfield. That's where we have a crash. It's in the right lane, and that is right before the ramp to westbound 190 splits off. So expect some delays on that point, and you're looking at 36 minutes from downtown heading out towards O'Hare. Once you get to westbound 190, the O'Hare extension, your heavy traffic is from the Kennedy to pass Cumberland, with all that merging traffic coming in from those Cumberland ramps. The inbound side of the Kennedy Expressway, 46 from O'Hare, it's a 36-minute travel time coming in from the junction, both in the local and the express lanes. The Edens inbound, once you get onto it, you're looking good. Just 15 minutes from Lake Cook into the Kennedy Junction. Outbound 23 from Montrose out to Lake Cook Road. The eastbound side of the Edens Spur, seeing heavy traffic from Waukegan Road to the Edens mainland. That's all because of traffic rerouting from a big delay on the southbound side of the Tri-State Tollway we'll get to here in a second. Eisenhower inbound, heavy spots Mannheim to Wacker on Ida B. Wells. It's an hour from the Jane Addams, 42 from Mannheim in the outbound Ike, 25 to Mannheim, 43 out to I-90. Stevenson inbound, 45 from 355 to the lakefront, 34 in from the Tri-State. Outbound Stevenson, a trouble spot at Pulaski, where we have the long-term road work. The left lane's closed with a lane shift there. Now we have apparently a stalled vehicle in a lane right in that same area. That's why traffic is really jamming up from California Avenue. It's 25 minutes from DuSable Lakeshore Drive out to Cicero Avenue, 34 all the way out to the Tri-State. The Dan Ryan inbound at a half hour, 95th to downtown, 57 inbound, 17 from I-80. The Bishopport, 19 minutes, 80-94 to the Dan Ryan merge. Outbound Ford Freeway, slow spots from 130th to Dalton through that long-term work. DuSable Lakeshore Drive northbound, heavy from the Stevenson Monroe. We have both Jackson and Balbo shut down in Grant Park, contributing to that delay on the northbound side of the drive. Use Roosevelt or Monroe to get through the park. Southbound on the drive, slow from Irving Park Road to North Avenue. The Tri-State Tollway southbound, as mentioned, 8 miles of slow go out of Lake County, heavy from Half Day Road to past Willow, where we have the semi-crash being cleaned up, left lane still blocked. Avoid the 30-minute delay by using Milwaukee Avenue or Waukegan Road instead. Northbound on the Tri-State slow spots from 127th to 95th Street, then again off and on from North Avenue to Willow Road with gapers to that southbound mess. Rest of the tollway is pretty standard fare delays. Next, traffic at 8:58, News Radio 105.9 WBBM.
13: WBBM AccuWeather, a nice day today with lots of sunshine. Our high gets to 68, closer to 60 by the lake. For tonight, partly to mostly cloudy. Look for a late night shower, perhaps a rumble of thunder, low 53. Tomorrow, cloud and a shower will give way to some sunshine, our high 74. Currently 51 at Midway. It's 53 at O'Hare and in Hammond and at the lakefront. We're headed up to 68. I'm AccuWeather meteorologist Joe Lundberg.
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6: The 10-day festival is all about live music in Chicago, top cabaret artists in the city's most intimate venues. Singer Ann Brunell says Chicago Cabaret Week is a celebration of the city's vibrant cabaret scene.
7: I'd say it's grown in that we're getting some younger artists involved, and there's two organizations, the Chicago Cabaret Professionals, and that's kind of been around forever, and that's a membership organization. And then there's another umbrella organization called Working in Concert. 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
6: The music festival features 70 artists, 19 shows at several different venues all over the city. Tickets and showtimes are on the Cabaret Week website. The festival runs through Sunday. 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
19: Postal Service releasing special edition stamps featuring the bald eagle for America's 250th birthday. They depict the majestic bird across five life stages, from hatching to adult. The artist behind the collection spent nearly a year on the illustrations, hoping the stamps inspire appreciation for the natural world. Chaka Khan, Taylor Swift, Beyoncé, and the Go-Go's, among the artists whose work has been selected for the National Recording Registry at the Library of Congress. Khan's hit I Feel For You, Swift's album 1989, Beyoncé's anthem Single Ladies, and the Go-Go's debut album Beauty and the Beat, among the 25 selections. Business news from Bloomberg just ahead. Cisco stock surging. We'll tell you about that just 60 seconds away.
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19: 8:53 Business News. Bloomberg, here's Gina Cervetti.
8: Cisco stocks are moving further into record territory if these gains that we're seeing hold. Right now, the Dow is up 276 points at 49,964. The S&P 500 is up 31 at 7476. NASDAQ up 106 points now at 26,509. It's that NASDAQ and the S&P above their records. A revival in the AI trade is fueling the momentum in stocks, with the market also rising after the latest report on retail sales matching estimates. Some of the big tech companies are providing a boost. Cisco Systems up about 15% on a solid outlook, but it's also announced job cuts, thousands of jobs on the chopping block in an attempt to focus on the fast-growing AI market. NVIDIA is climbing for a seventh day in a row. Once again, things look good across the board on Wall Street, with business at 23 and 53, and in the noon business hour, live from Bloomberg, Gina Cervetti, News Radio 105.9 WBBM.
19: Traffic and weather together on the 8s. Coming up, a crash slowing things down on the Kennedy.
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19: 8:58, traffic and weather together on the 8s. Here's Beau Durant.
18: Problems for Metro commuters this morning. UP Northwest Line trains running with extensive delays after earlier mechanical problems. Plan ahead if you were taking the UP Northwest this morning. On the expressways out of the northwest suburbs, the Kennedy on the inbound side, 42 minutes from O'Hare, 31 in from the junction. That's in both the local and the express lanes. The outbound Kennedy, heavy spots from Diversey to Canfield. That's where IDOT Cruiser with a crash. They have the right lane block. So as you head out to O'Hare, it's an 18-minute trip to Montrose, but 40 on the drive all the way out to 190. That westbound side of 190 still packed from the Kennedy to pass Cumberland with all the merging traffic at that choke point in those ramps. Still a big delay on the southbound side of the Tri-State Tollway, traffic heavy from Deerfield Road to pass Willow Road. Left lane blocked as crews work on cleaning up an early morning semi-crash. 6 miles of jammed up traffic out of Deerfield and through Northbrook. Need to give yourself an extra 30 minutes to work through the delay, or better yet, bail out and use Milwaukee Avenue or Waukegan Road instead. The northbound side of the Tri-State slowing from 111 to 95th Street and then off and on from North Avenue all the way up to Willow with gapers. People are rerouting off the Tri-State going to the Eden Spur eastbound. That's why it's packed from Waukegan Road to the Eden's main line today. Once you get to that Eden's main line, it's just 15 minutes Lake Cook to the Kennedy, outbound 21 from Montrose to Lake Cook Road. Eisenhower inbound 58 from the Jane Addams, 40 from Mannheim in, 23 out to Mannheim on the Ike. Stevenson inbound 45 from 355, 34 in from the Tri-State. The outbound Stevenson, 34 from DuSable Lakeshore Drive out to 294. Dan Ryan inbound 26 minutes, 95th to downtown. From the Metro Traffic Center, next reports at 908, News Radio 105.9 WBBM.
19: We have sunny skies throughout your day, really beautiful and a little warmer too. We'll get up to about 70 degrees. Right now, we're at 53 degrees at O'Hare. It's 53 downtown.
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11: This is Terry Kashner. There are accusations of unfair play among some major names in Chicago real estate.
19: China's President Xi cautions the U.S. over Taiwan during a high-stakes summit with with President Trump. Details ahead from CBS News. WBBM Business, the Dow up 290 points, the NASDAQ up 28, and the S&P up 20 points. We have sunny skies, a high 70 degrees right now, 53 at 9 o'clock.
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12: I'm Deborah Rodriguez. Taiwan looms large as President Trump and Xi Jinping wrap up the first half of their two-day summit in Beijing. Xi warned Mr. Trump the two countries could clash over the issue of independence if it's not handled properly. Secretary of State Marco Rubio tells NBC News,
14: "We think it would be a terrible mistake to force that through force or anything of that nature. There would be repercussions for that globally, not just from the United States."
12: Correspondent Weijia Zhang is in Beijing.
15: Chinese state media says Xi raised the issue today, warning differences could bring the U.S. and China into, quote, conflict. But Trump declined to say whether it was discussed. And the White House did not mention Taiwan in the formal summary of their meeting.
12: The White House did say both men agreed on Iran and keeping the Strait of Hormuz open. They toasted each other at a state dinner. Americans were keeping a close eye on the bottom line last month. Retail sales up just half a percentage point, and mostly because of sky-high gas prices. CBS News business analyst Jill Schlesinger.
20: What we are seeing is just the beginning parts of consumers pulling back in some areas to be able to afford higher energy prices. What are those areas? Furniture stores, department stores.
12: National average for gas this morning is $4.53 a gallon. There's room for improvement for the good old U.S. of A.
21: The U.S. placed 18th worldwide in U.S. News and World Report's new rankings of the best countries based on scores of metrics. Switzerland was first, followed by Denmark and Sweden. The U.S. earned number one in culture and tourism and number two in economic development. The U.S. placed 33rd, though, in health and 39th in infrastructure. The top countries for health are Iceland, Norway, and Denmark. Jim Crisulli, CBS News.
12: New study finds a long-term link between heart attacks and cognitive impairment.
22: Researchers found heart attack survivors have 5% higher odds each year of developing cognitive impairment compared to people who have not had a heart attack.
26: Could be related to the same kind of vascular disease you get in your heart. Same disease of the blood vessels that cause heart attacks can also be happening in the brain. And we know that that's related to dementia.
22: Dr. Mohamed Ridda at Ohio State University says heart health and brain health are intertwined and can be boosted.
26: Stopping smoking, controlling the blood pressure, controlling your cholesterol, regular exercise.
22: Michael Wallace, CBS News.
12: Couple of pop stars claim new firsts. Taylor Swift's 1989 album and Beyoncé's Single Ladies both make it into the Library of Congress National Recording Registry. This is CBS News.
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19: 9:03 on Thursday morning. Great to have you here. I'm Cisco Cotto. It's really beautiful. Lots of sunshine in Chicagoland all day long. Getting up to about 70 degrees later this afternoon. Right now we have 53 at O'Hare, also 53 downtown. A really warm weekend in store. We should get up in the 80s. We'll tell you more about that in your five-day forecast coming up from AccuWeather at 9:15. Our top local story on WBBM, people who live near the old Metro South Hospital voiced their objections to a proposed data center site during a Blue Island City Council meeting. WBBM's Nancy Hardy with the details.
30: This woman told Blue Island aldermen about her concerns over how much Lake Michigan water a data center would use, citing information she found using an AI search.
31: Data centers of this scale can consume 110 million gallons of water annually for evaporative cooling.
30: Roland Dawson represents Builders Capital, which currently owns the 12-acre hospital site. He told the council previous attempts to redevelop it have failed.
32: The data center option basically came as a result of there were no viable options other than that.
30: Mayor Fred Bilotto says no plans have been submitted to the city council, and he says there will be plenty of opportunities to talk about the proposal with residents. Nancy Hardy, News Radio 105.9 WBBM.
19: The real estate marketplace company Zillow taking some other real estate firms to court.
11: Zillow has announced a lawsuit against the Chicago area listing service Midwest Real Estate Data, known as MRED, and Compass, the country's largest real estate brokerage, accusing them of forming a monopoly that Zillow says makes it nearly impossible for others to compete. In the lawsuit, Zillow says MRED and Compass have erected barriers to information that harm sellers, buyers, and competitors by hiding real estate listings behind a, quote, velvet rope. A spokesperson for Compass tells WBBM the industry is evolving to give consumers more choice and notes that MRED is not the only multiple listing service that has updated their policies. Terry Keschner, News Radio 105.9 WBBM.
19: Some restaurants and bars in Illinois could soon be missing your favorite liquor brands. Breakthrough Beverage is the oldest distributor in the state. 115 of their drivers are now on strike. Phil Castello is the owner of the restaurant The Side Lot. He tells CBS News Chicago the strike is causing him some issues.
0: We're on our last bottle of some of those things right now, and I can't get an order until at least next Tuesday.
1: And you don't even know if that's happening.
0: And that's if it comes at all right now, yeah.
19: The local Teamsters president says they're fighting against what they call Breakthrough's unlawful behavior. Breakthrough says their proposal reflects the full extent of what they believe they can responsibly commit to. Mayor Johnson is seeming less concerned about federal law enforcement impacting a potential 2028 Democratic National Convention in Chicago.
4: Think about what was happening here back in January. ICE agents had just swept through Chicago in Operation Midway Blitz. They were newly active in Minneapolis, and Democratic leaders in Illinois were pitching Chicago as the site for the 2028 DNC. At the time, Mayor Johnson raised a concern.
5: The Trump administration would still be in charge.
4: And he wasn't sure about handing over security around convention sites to the Secret Service, given the White House's posture toward Chicago. But after hosting DNC leaders for a site visit this week, the mayor said it was important at the time to raise the possibility of the president using law enforcement in a partisan way.
5: It would be irresponsible if we did not express those concerns to call it out for what it is.
4: And he highlighted the numerous federal agencies which partner with Chicago on a daily basis and do so in a professional manner.
5: I just wish the president would not have undermined those departments.
4: Jeff Buckles, News Radio 105.9 WBBM.
19: Parents and their kids say they're outraged after they tried to pick up prom dresses from a Humble Park shop and left empty-handed.
6: This is the only day that I have for prom. You don't get another prom at all.
7: Parents and their teens had to scramble to find last-minute prom dresses after they learned they would not be receiving the ones they paid thousands of dollars and waited months for. Lined up outside Makita Designs on Pulaski this week, parents were outraged, demanding answers from owner Makita Evans. Parent Catherine Smith tells CBS News Chicago she paid $2,200 for her daughter's prom dress.
6: We want to pursue charges against her. It's sad to say that she's still in these moments away from our kids.
7: Student Rakira says she just wanted Evans to be honest.
6: If you ain't have them on time to finish the person's dress, you could have just been straightforward.
7: On Facebook, Evans apologized, saying she was experiencing a serious mental health crisis and admitted herself into the hospital to receive treatment. She says when she's well, she's committed to working things out with each customer. Carolina Garibe, News Radio 105.9 WBBM.
19: 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Here's Bo Durant.
18: Have some delays in a few spots today, but the big one that we've been dealing with all morning is starting to ease up finally in the north suburbs, Cisco, the southbound side of the Tri-State Tollway past Willow Road. Early morning semi-crash that happened before 5 o'clock is now clear, so all lanes are back open. In Glenview, but traffic remains heavy from Deerfield Road as you head southbound on the tri-state. All lanes are open and everything's done. All the cleanup on the shoulders is gone. And that southbound side of the tri-state starting to ease up. Northbound, still some slowing on 294 from Southwest Highway to 95th Street. Then you have some slow spots here and there from North Avenue up to Gulf Road today. The Jane Addams and Reagan tollways are all clear, though. 355 northbound, a lingering delay from Lake Street on to 290. The Edens, no inbound delays at the moment. The outbound side of the Edens slow before Peterson to pass Dempster. 21 from Montrose out to Lake Cook Road. On the Edens spur heading eastbound, still have some lingering heavy traffic from Waukegan Road to the Edens main line, with traffic that was rerouting off the southbound side of the tri-state to avoid that mess. Now you're seeing that heavy traffic on the eastbound side of the spur. The Kennedy on the inbound side, 45 minutes from O'Hare, 32 minutes in from the junction, both in the local and the express lanes. The outbound Kennedy at Canfield. IDOT crew is clearing a crash out of the right lane. 18 minutes to get from downtown out to Montrose. It's a 40-minute trip all the way out to O'Hare. On the Eisenhower on the inbound side, 58 from the Jane Addams and 40 to get from Mannheim to downtown. The outbound Eisenhower, 22 to Mannheim, 46 minutes all the way out to I-90 on the Stevens, and inbound 42 from 355, 34 in from the Tri-State. The Stevens and outbound packed from California Avenue to before Pulaski. Long-term roadwork has the left lane still shut down, along with a lane shift through tomorrow. It's 20 minutes from DuSable Lakeshore Drive out to Cicero Avenue, 29 out to the Tri-State. On the south side, the Dan Ryan inbounds at 26 minutes, 95th to downtown, 57 inbound, just 17 minutes from I-80. The Bishop Ford also a 17-minute trip, 8094 to the Dan Ryan merge. The outbound Bishop Ford, just a little slow from 130th to Dalton through the long-term road work. DuSable Lakeshore Drive northbound, heavy McCormick Place to Monroe. Southbound, still some slowing from Belmont to Michigan Avenue. Route 53 northbound on the brakes from the Jane Addams Tollway up to Euclid. Southbound, heavy spots off and on from Rand to Algonquin Road. No I-80 delays in the southwest burbs. 8094 westbound, slow Broadway to Kennedy Avenue, but the eastbound Borman's all good. I-65 and the Indiana Toll Road are all clear. From the Metro Traffic Center, next to Port 918, News Radio 105.9 WBBM.
19: We have sunshine in Chicagoland as we head to a high today, right about 70 degrees. Should be really comfortable. We're at 57 at O'Hare, 57 downtown. We'll tell you more about a really warm weekend back in the 80s. It's coming up in your five-day forecast, just 5 minutes away. On the markets, the Dow up 286 points, the NASDAQ up 79, and the S&P is up 28 points. 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We'll tell you about that and more news coming up in just 60 seconds.
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19: It's 9/11. Jail time has been handed down to a Downers Grove man on charges ranging from immigration fraud to child pornography.
8: Between 2020 and 2024, prosecutors say 41-year-old Jose Gregorio Sosa Cardona, the operator of Delta Global Solutions, provided false information to federal immigration officials as he helped clients apply for asylum, immigrant visas, and more. He's also accused of representing himself as a licensed attorney, which he was not, submitting fraudulent tax returns and failing to pay taxes withheld from his employees. Authorities searching Sosa Cardona's home in 2024 also found nearly 3,000 photos and videos of child pornography. He pleaded guilty to charges last November and was sentenced this week to 9 years in federal prison. Andy Day, News Radio, 105.9 WBBM.
19: A local university is offering a huge financial benefit for students.
9: Starting in autumn 2027, the University of Chicago will offer free tuition to undergrads of families with annual incomes below $250,000. The college says it also will cover all expenses of tuition, fees, housing, and meals for families with annual incomes below $125,000. The University of Chicago says it wants to provide an education that is transformative and affordable. 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
19: AccuWeather, five-day forecast coming up next. Also sports. Been a few years since the White Sox have reached these kind of heights.
23: With combat operations in Iran underway, be here for the facts, the context, and the important developments as they happen. 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
17: 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Here's meteorologist Carrie Schwindenhammer.
20: We're looking at sunshine for the most part out there right now, and temperatures on the warmer side, 68 degrees, closer to 60, though, at the lakefront. Partly to mostly cloudy tonight, a couple of showers around late, even a rumble of thunder, low 53. A spotty morning shower tomorrow, then moments of clouds and sunshine, becoming breezy and warmer with a high of 74. Even warmer as we head into Saturday with clouds and sun. There will be a thunderstorm in spots, the high 82, and it could be a little bit wetter as we head into the day on Sunday. A couple of showers and a thunderstorm, limited sunshine, still warm with a high of 83. Partly sunny, breezy, and very warm on Monday with a thunderstorm in the afternoon, high 84. It's 57 and mostly sunny at O'Hare, the wind northwest at 7, humidity 45%, 56 at Midway, 57 in Bensonville, 53 at the lakefront. We have 57 going up to 68. I'm AccuWeather meteorologist Carrie Schwindenhammer.
19: 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A crash on the Kennedy causing problems for people heading to O'Hare. It's 9:16 when searching for a low interest rate on a new Cadillac. 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
21: 6-5 final makes it 4 White Sox wins in a row. They're at 500, 21-21 at mid-May for the first time since 2022.
22: Yeah, just finding different ways to win. You know, we do it really with a team effort. You're seeing different guys in the lineup, different guys coming out of the bullpen, our starters. Everyone's just doing their job.
21: Manager Will Venable gets a tie-breaking 2-run on double from Jerry Kelenic in the fifth, and a seventh-inning homer from Colson Montgomery. 14 straight games the White Sox have had the lead, the team's longest stretch in a 15-game tear. And early 2021, the last season the Sox won the division.
24: Yeah, it's definitely something that we look at as a competitor, you know, and as a lot of us in here, you know, you want to win, you know, you want to be above 500, and you want to see yourself at the top of, you know, the division and things like that. In our minds, that's where we feel like where we should be.
21: Montgomery and the Sox wrap up the Royals series at home tonight. Then it's the Cubs, who are slumping. 4 straight losses in Atlanta, 4-1. Phil Maton and Shota Imanaga lose the grip on a 1-1 game in the eighth. Ben Brown tries at Atlanta tonight, 6:15. 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The Bears confirm they're going to Detroit Thanksgiving Day, and it'll be a noon kickoff November 26. They missed their first 10 threes, but the Sky rally from down double digits, win a defensive battle at Golden State, 69-63, to go 2-0. 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
18: Got some problems on Metra's UP Northwest line today. Trains are running with extensive delays. We had earlier mechanical problems, really gummed up the works on that UP Northwest line. Trains are running, but with extensive delays, plan ahead on the UP Northwest line. The Edens inbound trip is all clear. Just 15 minutes Lake Cook to the Kennedy Junction. The outbound side of the Edens slow before Peterson to pass Dempster. 21 from Montrose out to Lake Cook Road. Still a lingering delay on the eastbound side of the Edens Spur. Traffic heavy from Waukegan Road to the Edens main line. A lot of traffic rerouted to the spur to avoid the mess we had on the southbound Tri-State all morning. That southbound Tri-State mess is all cleared up now, but the lingering delay on the Edens Spur remains from Waukegan Road to that Edens main line. The Kennedy inbound, 45 minutes from O'Hare, 32 in from the junction. That's in the local lanes. The express lane's a little bit slower. Staying in the local lane saves you a couple minutes. The outbound Kennedy, 17 to Montrose, 33 out to O'Hare. Eisenhower inbound, 54 minutes from the Jane Addams Tollway to the Brent Interchange. 36 on your trip from Mannheim into downtown. The outbound I-22 to Mannheim, 44 out to I-90. Stevenson inbound now 40 minutes from 355 to the lakefront. 32 in from the Tri-State with the outbound Stevenson packed from California Avenue before Pulaski because you have long-term road work and a lane shift in place until through tomorrow. It's 18 minutes from DuSable Lakeshore Drive out to Cicero Avenue on the Stevenson, calling it 27 all the way out to the Tri-State. The Dan Ryan inbound, 24 minutes, 95th to the Burn Interchange. Outbound's great, though. No delays on I-57 now. The Bishop Ford inbound still 18 minutes, 80-94 into the Dan Ryan outbound slow from the Steel Bridge to before Sibley in that long-term work zone. 16 minutes from the Dan Ryan out to 80-94. DuSable Lakeshore Drive northbound heavy, 18th Monroe. Southbound slow from North Avenue to Michigan Avenue. The Tri-State Tollway southbound earlier semi-crash past Willow Road is now clear. The Jane Addams and Reagan Tollways are fine. No delays on 355 at the moment. Route 53 northbound heavy from the Jane Addams Tollway to Euclid. Southbound heavy spots Randall-Algonquin Road. I-80 is all clear in the southwest suburbs. 80-94 westbound slow from Grant to Kennedy Avenue, northwest Indiana. But the toll road and I-65 are all good. 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
19: Sunny skies all day long, really beautiful, and a little warmer, too, as we have a high right about 70 degrees. Right now, 57 O'Hare, 56 Midway. It is 57 in Joliet, downtown along the lakefront, 57 degrees, heading to a high of 70. On the markets, the Dow is up 277 points, the NASDAQ up 162, and the S&P up 40 points. It's 920. Our top story this hour, the Indiana Department of Corrections is still waiting on months' worth of payments for ICE detention operations in the state. The federal government is reportedly months late on payments to the tune of several million dollars. WBBM's Mike Krauser will have much more on this story coming up at 9:31. It's 9:21.
0: Before undergoing gastric bypass surgery, it's important to follow a healthy diet to prepare your body for the procedure. I'm Dr. Kevin Brown from Loyola Medicine with Healthy Eating. Preparation typically begins 2 to 3 weeks prior to surgery and focuses on reducing liver size and overall body fat to ensure a safer operation. 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It's also important to practice portion control and eat smaller, more frequent meals to help adjust to the postoperative eating pattern. 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I'm Dr. Kevin Brown for News Radio 105.9 WBBM.
19: We have business news from Bloomberg just ahead. Trading is underway, and we're seeing quite a bit of green. We'll find out what that's all about. Also, motor oil prices rising, all of that in just 60 seconds.
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19: 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Here's Gina Cervetti.
1: Cisco, the AI trade continues to fuel Wall Street's gains. Right now, the Dow is up 234 at 49,928. S&P 500 pushing past its record reach yesterday, up 40 at 7484. NASDAQ up 173 beyond its record hit yesterday, too, at 26,576. Retail sales show signs of consumer strength despite the war-driven surge in those energy costs. Sales rose last month for a third month in a row. They did slow quite a bit from March. Oil is holding steady at around $101 a barrel this morning. The Iran war is likely to mean pricier oil changes for your car. The U.S. imports a significant portion of the raw material used to make motor oil from the Middle East. And damage to a major supplier's facility in that region will take a year to repair. These are industrial lubricants used elsewhere besides automotive mechanics and repair and that type of thing. They're in very short supply with no signs of easing on the horizon, we are told. With business at 23 and 53 and in the noon business hour, live from Bloomberg, Gina Cervetti, News Radio 105.9 WBBM.
19: 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Also, the rails, problems on Metra's UP Northwest line.
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3: 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Here's Bo Durant.
4: We'll have some delays on Metra's UP Northwest line this morning. Trains are running with extensive delays after earlier mechanical problems, but they're getting caught up now finally. The Edens inbound delay free. The outbound side of the Edens got a slow spot from Peterson to past Dempster. 19 minutes from Montrose, delay Cook. A lingering delay on the eastbound side of the Edens spur. Traffic remains heavy past Waukegan Road onto the Edens main line. Onto the Kennedy, where the inbound side is 43 minutes from O'Hare to downtown. It's 29 in from the junction today if you're in the local lanes. The express lanes will save you about 4 minutes. They're a better option on the inbound Kennedy. Outbound 16 to Montrose, 31 out to O'Hare. Westbound 190 to the O'Hare extension, stubbornly slow this morning, right off the Kennedy, all the way over to just about River Road. Looks like it may have a crash there just before River Road on the westbound side of 190. On the Eisenhower heading inbound, heavy spots Austin to Wacker on Ida B. Wells, 54 minutes from the Jane Addams, 32 from Mannheim in. The outbound Ike at 19 to Mannheim, 41 minutes all the way out to I-90. On the Stevenson inbound, 38 from 355, a half hour in from the Tri-State. The outbound Stevenson looking at 19 minutes from DuSable Lakeshore Drive out to Cicero Avenue, 28 all the way out to the Tri-State. The Dan Ryan inbound, 21 minutes, 95th to downtown, but outbound's great. 57 delay free. The Bishop Ford inbound remains at 19 minutes, 80-94 to the Dan Ryan merge. Outbound just a little bit slow from the Steel Bridge to Sibley with the long-term road work in place. DuSable Lakeshore Drive northbound, lingering delays from 18th up to Monroe. That's because of closures in Grant Park, like Jackson shut down for the Chase Corporate Challenge later on tonight. Balbo closed between DuSable Lakeshore Drive and Columbus for setup of the Sueños Music Festival. Use Roosevelt to Monroe to get through the park instead. 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
5: We have some sunshine in Chicagoland as we head to a high today, right about 70 degrees. Should really be beautiful. We're at 57 right now at O'Hare, 57 downtown. 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
5: 9:30 on Thursday morning. Thanks for joining us. I'm Cisco Cotto. These are the top stories on News Radio WBBM. The federal government reportedly owes Indiana millions of dollars for ICE detention operations in the state.
8: This is Carolina Garibay. A new exhibit coming to the Art Institute this summer explores the drawings of one of the most celebrated Dutch-American artists.
5: President Trump and China's President Xi meet on a number of topics, including trade and the war in Iran, plus an escalator incident at a New York Broadway Theater injures a dozen people. WBBM Business, the Dow up 255 points, the NASDAQ up 138, and the S&P up 36 points. We have sunny skies in Chicagoland.

0: high right about 70 degrees. We're at 57 at O'Hare, 56 Midway, 57 downtown at 931. Some lawmakers in Indiana are expressing concern over millions of dollars owed to the state by the federal government for ICE detentions. WBBM's Mike Krauser reports.
1: The state houses undocumented immigrants at the Miami Correctional Facility north of Indianapolis, and the federal government has made no payments for costs incurred so far this year. This came up during a budget committee meeting.
2: We are very concerned in regards to our payments.
1: State Representative Gregory Porter, Democrat from Indianapolis.
2: We should receive those dollars in a timely manner.
1: Governor Mike Braun told CBS4 Indianapolis this is not a big deal. The state is not going to have to take any collection action.
3: There's no issue there. It's been working smoothly, and we are a state that's in good shape financially.
1: The state did recently receive a $5 million payment for December. Mike Krauser, News Radio, 105.9 WBBM.
0: The Art Institute of Chicago is preparing for its newest exhibit, presenting the drawings of Willem de Kooning.
4: The Dutch-American artist is best known for his abstract expressionist work. There is an estimated 2,000 to 3,000 existing drawings by de Kooning, and many of them will be featured in the Art Institute's new exhibit, Willem de Kooning Drawing, on view from June 14th to September 20th. The Art Institute says the exhibit is the first to examine de Kooning's expansive drawing practice. It will feature more than 200 works, with some paintings, sculptures, and hybrid works. Tickets are $7 in addition to general admission. Carolina Garibe, News Radio 105.9 WBBM.
0: An investigation that started late last year failed to uncover whether any members of the Chicago School Board leaked the identities of the finalists for the district's CEO position to the media. Board Vice President Angel Velez says she thinks the probe sends a clear message.
5: We need to respect the privacy that, you know, as we discuss really important matters, sending things to the media oftentimes stops us from doing what we need to do, and there's a time and place, so we just want to make sure that we're trusting each other.
0: Member Jessica Biggs is running for the position of board president in November. She calls the investigation petty politics at the expense of taxpayers and the public trust. The White House says President Trump and Chinese President Xi Jinping have agreed on several issues, including China buying more American agricultural products. They also believe the Strait of Hormuz has to remain open and Iran can never have a nuclear weapon. CBS's Anna Korin is in Beijing.
6: Economic and demographic problems plague China. But despite this, there is an air of confidence.
7: Professor Wu Xinbo, who attended the state banquet, says his country is justified to feel this way.
8: Do you think that China has the upper hand?
9: Well, at the moment, certainly China is in a stronger position. President Xi has more cards than Trump has at the moment.
0: A potential sticking point between the two leaders is Taiwan. China covets it. The U.S. is a protective ally of Taiwan. An update on the deadly viral outbreak linked to a Dutch-flagged cruise ship.
10: A doctor on the ship who helped care for passengers with hantavirus has left a medical isolation unit. The oncologist, Dr. Stephen Kornfeld from Oregon, was traveling on the cruise ship at the center of a hantavirus outbreak and has been cleared to leave a special biocontainment unit in Nebraska. Dr. Kornfeld was the only American placed in isolation after he helped care for fellow passengers who became sick on board. He was among more than 120 passengers and crew evacuated from the ship and flown to different countries to enter quarantine. I'm Karen Shamas.
0: A dozen people were hurt when an escalator at a Broadway venue malfunctioned.
11: It happened at the Gershwin Theater, where Wicked is performed. The escalator suddenly jolted, throwing the people on it forward.
12: It was kind of odd, and people were going around them up the stairs.
13: I've always been scared of escalators, so I'm a little worried, and I feel bad for the people who had to miss the show because of it.
11: 12 people, many of them young children, suffered minor injuries. Investigators believe a child's shoelace may have gotten caught in the escalator, causing the malfunction. The show went on as scheduled. Michael Wallace, CBS News, New York.
0: Lots of help behind the scenes today. Thank yous at the editor's desk, Brett Gogol, writer Joe Bartosz, assistant producer Tim Jacoby, traffic producer Brian Peck, and managing editor Zach Weber. Traffic and weather together on the 8s next.
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0: 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In Grandwood Park, the Mobil on Route 132 selling gas for $4.94. For a gallon. Traffic and weather together on the 8th just ahead. First, what's coming up midday and on the noon business hour? Here's Rob Hart.
19: Well, good morning. Coming up at the noon business hour, the very latest from the president's trip to China, the report on retail sales, and the new Fed chair. Physical media having a comeback, and it's Technology Thursday. Are your young kids being raised by a machine? Why AI is turning into a surrogate parent and what you can do about it. Plus, we'll tell you how you can plan for a longer life. All that and more coming up midday right here on WBBM.
0: Thanks, Rob. 938, traffic and weather together on the 8s. Here's Bo Duran.
20: Still have delays in a few spots, including downtown in Grant Park. A couple of closures in place in the park because of events. One's going on tonight, the Chase Corporate Challenge race. That is this evening, and that's why Jackson is shut down between DuSable Lakeshore Drive and Columbus, so crews can set up for that. That closure's until midnight tomorrow. Balboa is shut down now through May 30th. This is because of the setup of the Sueños Music Festival. That music festival happens next weekend, Memorial Day weekend, but it's already shut down on Balbo here. Use Roosevelt to avoid that closure. Monroe's a good closure or a good open spot to get through the park to avoid the Jackson and Balbo closures in Grant Park. The northbound side of DuSable Lakeshore Drive getting into the park, still heavy from 18th to Monroe. Southbound on the drive, we're looking okay. Eden's inbound is delay-free. The outbound side of the Eden slow spots from Toohey to past Dempster. Looking at 19 minutes from Montrose out to Lake Cook Road. Still a lingering delay on the eastbound side of the Eden Spur. Heavy from Waukegan Road off and on onto the Eden's main line. The Kennedy inbound 39 from O'Hare, 27 in from the junction, both in the local and the express lanes today. The outbound Kennedy 15 to Montrose. It's a 34-minute trip all the way out to 190. Pretty heavy approaching 190. With all that ram traffic trying to make it on the westbound 190, heading over towards O'Hare, you're heavy from the Kennedy to pass Cumberland on the westbound side of 190 in Rosemont. Eisenhower inbound 48 from the Jane Addams, 30 from Mannheim in the outbound Ike, 19 to Mannheim, 37 to I-90. The Stevenson inbound 38 from 355, a half hour from the Tri-State, 28 minutes out to 294 today. The Dan Ryan inbound now 21 minutes, 95th to downtown, but outbound's okay. 57 is delay free. The Bishop Ford inbound 19 minutes, 80-94 to the Dan Ryan. Outbound just slow from the Steel Bridge to before Sibley in the work zone. The Tri-State Tollway northbound a slow spot here and there from the Bensonville Bridge to Balmoral. Southbound slow from Gulf Road to past Dempster. The Jane Addams, Reagan, and Veterans Tollways are all good, though. Route 53 northbound slow from the Jane Addams Tollway to Euclid. Southbound heavy spots, Palatine Road to Algonquin Road. I-80 in the southwest suburbs checking in okay. 80-94 westbound slow spots from Grant to Kennedy Avenue. But I-65 and the Indiana Toll Road are all good. Next traffic at 948, News Radio 105.9.
21: WBBM AccuWeather, sunny to partly cloudy and a bit warmer this afternoon. The high 68, but closer to 60 at the lakefront. Partly to mostly cloudy with a couple of showers around late tonight, even a rumble of thunder, low 53. A morning shower, then clouds and sunshine for tomorrow. Breezy and warmer, the high 74. It's 57 at O'Hare, 56 at Midway, and 53 at the lakefront. I'm AccuWeather meteorologist Carrie Schwendenhammer.
0: On Wall Street, the Dow up 218 points, the NASDAQ NASDAQ up 183 and the S&P is up 45 points. It's 9:41. An Illinois lawmaker says action needs to be taken because political leaders have chosen, quote, profit over people.
2: I say enough is enough.
3: Speaking in front of Capitol Hill alongside several human rights leaders, Congresswoman Delia Ramirez introducing a more than 30-page resolution, the Renewed Mandate for Human Rights.
2: The resolution is a comprehensive roadmap outlining the policies that Congress must recommit to, including affordable housing, universal health care, climate resilience, humane immigration, thriving wages, labor rights, the abolition of detention, the dismantling of the Department of Homeland Security, and the redirecting of the Department of Defense funding.
3: It would also create the United States Human Rights Commission, which Ramirez says would help protect Americans as well as those struggling in Palestine, Cuba, and other parts of the world.
2: What kind of world do we want to be? One obsessed with war or one committed to peace? One perpetrating domination and cruelty, or one committed to dignity and compassion?
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18: In Chicago, spring weather can be unpredictable. Flooding downpours, hail, damaging winds, even a tornado. Plan ahead with our five-day forecast at 15 past the hour. 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
0: 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Students at Purdue really love their burrito bowls. West Lafayette, home of the Boilermakers, has been named the most Chipotle-obsessed college town in America. New data from the fast casual chain shows they've made more orders than any other college town. Kent, Ohio, home of Kent State University, leads the nation in taco orders. Some California officials are studying the possibility of allowing buses to travel 140 miles an hour on freeways. The concept would connect major cities with dedicated lanes, transit hubs, and long-distance bus service. The proposal says it would take just over 3 hours to get from L.A. to San Francisco if the bus was going 120 miles an hour. Traffic and weather together on the 8th. Coming up next, slowdowns downtown around Grant Park. 946 Sports. Here's Josh Liss.
1: Good morning. Put it in the books. November 26th, like in real ink. The Bears confirm one of their games for next season will be Thanksgiving Day at Detroit. Team says it'll start at noon. Bears record at Detroit on Thanksgiving all time is 11-9. Full schedule drops by tonight. Nico Horner singles in a run. It's 1-1 Cubs Braves top five until it's not. 4-1 losers. The Cubs held only four singles and just one hit the game before and back-to-back shutout losses last weekend.
4: You know, we're missing some hits right now. I think we're having good at-bats. They're not ending up in hits. Some are ending up in walks and some long at-bats that end up in outs. That means we're missing some pitches probably that we probably need to hit. The batted ball luck's kind of gone the other way against us. You know, it adds up to some tough offensive games.
1: And a season-high four straight losses for Craig Counsell's Cubs, still atop the division by 2.5 games over the Brewers and Cardinals. And pitching Ben Brown back at Atlanta, 6:15. You hear it on 104.3 The Score, the Cubs. A 6-5 Sox win. Sir Anthony Dominguez, the save after giving up a two-run homer to Bobby Witt to make it close, gets a strikeout on a foul tip to end the game. Sox take a four-game tear into a game with the Royals in town again tonight. 108th PGA Championship underway. 36-year-old German Stefan Jaeger, 4-under through 9 as a one-shot lead. Xander Schauffele, 2-back. Rory McIlroy, even through 5, 4-back. Top-ranked Scottie Scheffler tees off at 105. He's the defending champ. Josh Liss, News Radio 105.9 WBBM.
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20: Biggest issues at the moment in the downtown area, we have a closure in Grant Park. Actually, two of them. Jackson and Balboa both shut down through Grant Park. This is for between DuSable Lakeshore Drive and Columbus. Both are shut down. The Jackson closure for the Chase Corporate Challenge race that happens this evening. The Balboa closure is because we're starting to see setup for the Sueños Music Festival that happens over Memorial Day weekend. So to avoid these closures in Grant Park on Jackson and Balboa, use either Monroe or Roosevelt. Plan on delays on the northbound and southbound sides of the drive through Grant Park. Northbound on the drive, heavy from Soldier Field into the park for now. The southbound side of the drive, you're checking in okay at the moment. The Edens, no inbound delays to report. The outbound side of the Edens, a slow spot from the Kennedy to before Peterson. That's about it. 17 minutes from Montrose out to Lake Cook. Eden Spur now all clear after early morning issues. Getting through Northbrook because of an issue on the Tri-State Tollway that's now long gone. The Kennedy inbound, 36 minutes from O'Hare. It's a 25-minute trip in from the junction today, both in the local and the express lanes. The outbound Kennedy, 15 to Montrose. Half hour on the drive from downtown out to O'Hare. Stubbornly slow on westbound 190 today. Heavy off the Kennedy to pass Cumberland. All that merging traffic coming at that choke point. Then you're seeing delays again from the Tri-State Tollway over to past Mannheim. On the Eisenhower on the inbound side, 48 minutes from the Jane Addams. And it's a half hour from Mannheim into downtown. The outbound Ike, 19 to Mannheim and 37 out to the Jane Addams. The Stevenson inbound, you're checking in at 37 minutes from 355, 29 in from the Tri-State. The Stevenson outbound packed from California Avenue to Pulaski with the long-term work zone. Left lane closed with a lane shift there through tomorrow. It's 17 minutes from DuSable Lakeshore Drive to Cicero Avenue, 26 out to the Tri-State. The Dan Ryan inbound looking at 21 minutes to get from 95th to downtown, but outbound's fine. 57 all good. The Bishop Ford inbound just a little bit slow from 103rd to the Dan Ryan outbound, a little bit slow in the work zone from 130th to Dalton. DuSable Lakeshore Drive, as we mentioned, northbound heavy from Soldier Field through Grant Park. On the Tri-State Tollway northbound, you got slow spots from Irving Park Road to Balmoral. Southbound on the Tri-State slow from Golf Road to the Jane Addams. That may be some midday road work. Then you're slow from the Eisenhower to Ogden as well. The Jane Addams, Reagan, and Veterans Tollways are all clear, though. 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
0: We have sunny skies in Chicagoland as we head to a high today, right about 70 degrees, a little warmer than yesterday. We're at 57 at O'Hare, 56 at Midway, Crown Point at 55. Downtown along the lakefront, it's 57 degrees as we head to a high near 70 degrees. On the markets, we're seeing some green. We have the Dow up 260 points, the NASDAQ up 230, and the S&P up 52 points at 950.
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0: Mayor Johnson heading overseas, where he'll have a sit-down with Chicago's Pope.
5: Mayor Johnson will travel to Rome and Vatican City from May 26th to the 30th, but his office did not specify when he will meet with the pontiff, who became Pope in May 2025. Johnson says he and Pope Leo will discuss topics including protecting the rights of voters, workers, and immigrants. Johnson's trip will be funded by World Business Chicago, a nonprofit agency funded by the city and private donors. 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
0: A U.S. citizen's been found guilty by a New York jury of acting as a foreign agent for China, but escaped another charge.
6: Liu Jinwang, also known as Harry Liu, was acquitted of a related conspiracy charge. The case arose amid concerns that China was cracking down on pro-democracy dissidents outside their national borders. Federal prosecutors say Liu and a co-defendant set up the community center in New York's Chinatown as a secret Chinese police station. It was raided by the FBI in 2022. Liu's defense attorneys contend that the outpost was just a place where people could go to remotely renew their Chinese driver's licenses, play ping pong, and mahjong. Prosecutors showed the jury a photo of a banner inside that read Fuzhou Police Overseas Service Station, New York, USA. I'm Jennifer King.
0: We have business news from Bloomberg just ahead. Ford's stock is surging. We'll find out what's going on in just 60 seconds.
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12: Cisco stocks look good so far today. Right now, the Dow is up almost 300 points at 49,986. The S&P 500 up 50 at 74.94. The NASDAQ up 225 at 26,628. Both the S&P and the NASDAQ hit new records yesterday. We are seeing Cisco Systems providing a boost with its sales forecast, but Ford is also revving higher again for a second day. Today, it's up almost 8% after yesterday's jump of more than 13% yesterday. So these are some pretty solid numbers for Ford, and it's now turned positive for the year. Morgan Stanley issued a bullish call that the company's energy storage business could soon make a deal with large commercial customers. Retail sales showing signs of consumer strength. Despite those soaring gas prices, food prices did rise too last month. Motor vehicle sales were down. With business at 23 and 53 and in the noon business hour, live from Bloomberg, Gina Cervetti, News Radio 105.9 WBBM.
0: Traffic and weather together on the 8th, just ahead. Slowdowns downtown because of closures around Grant Park.
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0: 9:58, traffic and weather together on the 8s. Here's Bo Duran.
20: Some stubbornly slow traffic on the Kennedy heading inbound this morning. You're slow from Cumberland to Nagel, then on the brakes from Irving Park Road to the Hubbard Street Tunnel. 35 minutes from O'Hare. It's a 25-minute drive-in from the junction today, both in the local and the express lanes, the outbound side of the Kennedy. You're checking in at 15 minutes to get from downtown onto Montrose. It's a half hour from downtown all the way out to 190. Once you get onto westbound 190, heavy traffic today from the Kennedy to pass Cumberland. And then you're seeing some slowing from the Tri-State over to Mannheim as well. On the Edens, no major delays in or outbound. The Eisenhower inbound heavy spots, First Avenue to Wacker on I.W. Wells. That's a 43-minute travel time from the Jane Addams. 25 to get from Mannheim into downtown. The outbound Ike slow spots from Costner to 25th. 18 minutes out to Mannheim, 36 out to 290. The Stevenson inbound heavy, Harlem to Kedzie. 40 minutes from 355 to DuSable Lakeshore Drive. 32 in from the Tri-State. The outbound Stevenson jam solid from California Avenue to before Pulaski. Long-term road work in the left lane and a lane shift in place through tomorrow. 20 minutes from DuSable Lakeshore Drive out to Cicero Avenue, 29 all the way out to the Tri-State. The Dan Ryan inbound, you got a 22-minute commute waiting from 95th to downtown in both the local and the express. 57's all clear, though. The Bishop Ford inbound, just 17 minutes, 8094 to the Dan Ryan. The outbound Ford, slow from 130th to Dalton through that long-term work zone, 17 out to 8094. DuSable Lakeshore Drive northbound, heavy from Soldier Field to Monroe. The Tri-State Tollway northbound looking good, but southbound on 294, heavy spots today from Dempster to the Jane Addams with midday road work. Then you're packed in from Eisenhower to from the Eisenhower to Ogden with that long-term work zone. Next traffic at 10:08, News Radio 105.9 WBBM.
0: We have some sunshine in Chicagoland as we head to a high today, right about 70 degrees. We're at 57 O'Hare, 56 Midway, 57 downtown.
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22: The heat may be on a little longer in some Chicago apartments and condo buildings under a proposal that's getting closer to passage in City Council. I'm political editor Jeff Buckles at City Hall.
0: A Chicago man charged after a shootout with police earlier this week. Taiwan looms large over day one of President Trump and Xi's meeting in Beijing. CBS News will have the latest details. WBBM Business, the Dow up 375 points, the NASDAQ up 190, and the S&P up 49 points. We'll have a really beautiful day. Lots of sunshine and blue skies, a high of 70 degrees. This afternoon, it may be a little cooler along the lake. Right now, 57 degrees at 10 o'clock.
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24: I'm Steve Kathan. China says President Xi had a warning for President Trump at their meeting in Beijing today about possible trouble over Taiwan. CBS's Weijia Zhang.
25: Chinese state media says Xi raised the issue today, warning differences could bring the U.S. and China into, quote, conflict. But Trump declined to say whether it was discussed. And the White House did not mention Taiwan in the formal summary of their meeting. It did include the war in Iran, saying she agreed with Trump that the Strait of Hormuz must remain open and that Iran can never have a nuclear weapon.
24: Today in Washington, a new round of direct talks between Israel and Lebanon. CBS's Robert Berger in Jerusalem.
1: Right now, we have a ceasefire that really is a ceasefire in name only. As we speak, Israel has been targeting villages in South Lebanon, said to be Hezbollah strongholds, and northern Israel has been bombarded now for days by drones and rockets.
24: In a week where inflation hit a three-year high, a fresh government report shows retail sales slowed last month and were just up a fraction. Our business analyst, Jill Schlesinger.
4: I think that the gas, although it's not the only thing we spend money on, it becomes like a huge billboard for prices being higher. And that does impact our confidence level. And when our confidence goes down, we may start to shift how we spend money.
24: A federal judge has blocked the Trump administration's demand for confidential transgender patient information from Rhode Island's largest hospital that provides gender-affirming care to minors. Overseas, Britain's Prime Minister Keir Starmer has resisted calls to step down. Some have come from members of his own party. And today, the BBC's Moira Alexander reports there could be a direct challenge to his leadership.
5: A key member of Keir Starmer's government has resigned. The Health Secretary, Wes Streeting, says he's lost confidence in the leadership of the Prime Minister. Mr. Streeting is expected to launch a leadership challenge against Sir Keir.
24: After an electric vehicle strategy that short-circuited, a major automaker says the past fiscal year was dismal. Reporter Jeff Gilbert of our affiliate WWJ Detroit.
6: It's Honda's first loss in nearly 70 years, and it comes amid changing electric vehicle plans. Honda CEO says expectations of an all-EV lineup by 2040 were unrealistic. The company is now pivoting to develop more hybrid vehicles, which have gained a lot of popularity with car buyers.
24: And checking Wall Street, right now the Dow is up 382 points. The NASDAQ is up more than 200 points as well. This is CBS News.
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31: 10:03 on Thursday morning, May 14th. Good morning. Thanks for joining us. I'm Rob Hart. 59 degrees right now in Chicago under mostly sunny skies. Going up to 68 today, warmer with sunshine and a few clouds, but cooler along the lakefront. Temperatures closer to 60. Could see the 80s this weekend, 85 on Sunday. The details in the five-day forecast coming up at 10:15. Our top local story on News Radio WBBM. A change could be coming to the city ordinance that dictates how cold it can get inside some apartment and condo buildings in Chicago. The story from WBBM political editor Jeff Buckles.
32: We're trying to be a little bit more flexible.
33: Northside Alderwoman Angela Clay's proposal is focused on older buildings with combined heating and cooling systems. These are often called two-pipe systems. When the seasons change, someone has to physically swap the pipes depending on whether it's time for cool air or warm air. Her plan would give those buildings a total of 6 extra weeks to make that change in order to keep a minimum temperature of 64 degrees.
32: We're trying to be as thoughtful as possible and take into account people's livability and the climate's changing.
33: It's the latest proposal focusing on temperatures inside apartment and condo buildings. Fellow Northsider Maria Haddon recalled the heat-related deaths of 3 people at a senior living facility in her Rogers Park neighborhood back in 2022.
32: Giving the flexibility around the heating, particularly for these two-pipe systems, is going to save lives.
33: It's now headed to the full council. We're at City Hall. Jeff Buckles, News Radio 105.9. WBBM.
31: A shootout with police earlier this week has led to charges against a man from South Chicago.
34: The mugshot for Cordero Ramey shows him in a hospital gown. Chicago police say the 26-year-old was shot multiple times during an exchange of gunfire with 2 officers Monday night. They were responding to a call of a person with a gun when police say they encountered Ramey near 83rd and Coles. In addition to attempted murder charges, he also faces possession of a weapon by a repeat felon and manufacturing or delivering heroin. The officers involved were not hurt. COPPA is investigating and says Ramey shot first during a foot chase, and the agency will share body cam video of the incident within the standard 60 days. Nancy Hardy, News Radio 105.9 WBBM.
31: The real estate marketplace Zillow has announced a major lawsuit filed in Chicago.
2: Zillow is suing the Chicago area listing service Midwest Real Estate Data, known as MRED, and Compass, the country's largest real estate brokerage, accusing them of forming a monopoly that Zillow says makes it nearly impossible for others to compete. Zillow says MRED and Compass have erected barriers to information that harm or threaten to harm sellers, buyers, and competitors. A spokesperson for Compass tells WBBM the company is committed to advocating for a competitive marketplace and notes that MRED is not the only multiple listing service that has updated their policy to, it says, offer protections for agents. Terry Keschner, News Radio 105.9 WBBM.
31: A man from Joliet is facing charges in connection with a fatal shooting last month of a maintenance worker in an apartment building in the Kenwood neighborhood. 38-year-old Gaddis Price Jr. is accused of shooting 42-year-old Alonzo Johnson multiple times on April 2nd at 45th and Drexel. Witnesses told officers a building resident had been in an argument with Johnson before returning to the lobby and shooting him in the hand, shoulder, and chest. Price Jr. is expected to make his first court appearance today. We're learning more about that helicopter ride to a high school prom that's landed the Markham Parks director in some trouble.
3: The helicopter landed in a park, prompting a police response. Children scattered, according to the city. The park district's executive director, Katina Brown, told officers she had the okay for the landing.
8: I got it okayed, the park board. I didn't just, you know what's going on with the city.
3: Okayed by the park board, she said. She was the one who gave the okay, according to paperwork the pilot handed police, signed by Brown.
9: Did they say you can land a helicopter?
10: I have a landing permission. I can bring it over.
3: CBS News Chicago reports the cost was supposed to be a minimum of $800 for an hour, and every additional 6 minutes would cost $80. The helicopter was on the ground for about 3 hours, and the deposit was made with taxpayer funds, according to city attorney Bert Odelson.
11: The deposit was charged to the card.
3: Police cited both Brown and the pilot for disorderly conduct and unauthorized landing on public property. Mike Krauser, News Radio, 105.9 WBBM.
31: A 19-year-old man from Chicago is under arrest, accused in a pair of armed robberies and retail theft. Treshawn Redman was taken into custody at 18th and Hamlin on Tuesday. He's accused of robbing a 52-year-old man at gunpoint in the 1500 block of South Sawyer on February 14th. He's also accused in the March 5th armed robbery of a 53-year-old man in the same block. Police say he's also responsible for a theft at a business in the 4100 block of West 26th Street on April 29th. 10:08, traffic and weather together on the 8th. Good morning, Brian Peck.
12: Well, good morning, Rob. We start out with some closures in Grant Park. Jackson is closed between DuSable Lakeshore Drive and Columbus. That's going to be until Friday tomorrow, that is, until midnight for the Chase Corporate Challenge race that's happening Thursday morning. Well, that would be actually happening tomorrow morning, I believe. Use Monroe Street. On Balbo, closed between DuSable Lakeshore Drive and Columbus. That's going to be until Saturday the 30th for the Sueños Music Festival. Early setup for that. Roosevelt is your best friend as a good alternate route. On the Edens, you're 15 minutes in, 15 minutes out to Kennedy, 35 minutes in from O'Hare, 25 in from the Edens Junction. A little extra heavy as you go by the Wintrust Mural near North Avenue, 15 minutes out to Montrose, 30 minutes out to O'Hare. I-190 eastbound doing okay. Westbound, still kind of heavy from the Kennedy to pass Cumberland. Got some merging traffic there, slow from the Tri-State to Mannheim as well. On the Eisenhower, 43 minutes in from the Jane Addams, 25 in from Mannheim, 18 out to Mannheim. On the Stevenson, 40 minutes coming in from I-355, 32 in from the Tri-State, 29 minutes going out to the Tri-State, 37 out to I-355, the Dan Ryan, 22 in, 12 minutes out, I-57 looks good. The Bishop Ford, 17 minutes in, 17 out. Do Saba Lakeshore Drive, the Tri-State, the Tollways, even Route 53 through the work zone. Moving okay, I-80 in Northwest Indiana looking pretty good. Next traffic, 1018 from the Metro Traffic Center, News Radio 105.9 WBBM.
31: AccuWeather forecast for the rest of today. Warmer with sunshine, a few clouds, a high of 68, closer to 60 along the lakefront. Then tonight, partly to mostly cloudy, a couple of showers are on later on, maybe a rumble of thunder, especially south of Chicago, and a low of 53. And then tomorrow, a spotty morning shower, then periods of clouds and sunshine, breezy and warmer, a high of 74. 59 right now at O'Hare, 58 at the lakefront, 63 in Naperville. Markets are higher. The Dow is up 361 points, NASDAQ up 242, and the S&P 500 up 57. It's 1010.
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31: It's 10:11. Chicago Mayor Brandon Johnson does not appear to be as concerned about the potential of federal law enforcement securing parts of the city if the Democratic National Convention returns here in 2028. The mayor, back in January, raised a red flag about the Trump administration controlling parts of the city around a convention in the immediate wake of Operation Midway Blitz. But during the DNC site visit yesterday, the mayor acknowledged the situation has changed. And Governor J.B. Pritzker says he expects federal agents who live and work in Chicago would continue their partnerships with local authorities.
15: We work with the FBI, with ATF, with DEA. They're hyper-professional, the folks that we work with, and they help us arrest the bad guys, and we help them arrest the bad guys.
31: The DNC has not said when it expects to announce the site for its 2028 convention. A person of interest is being questioned in connection with the shooting death of an Uber driver and a high school basketball player. The 17-year-old boy was taken into custody yesterday afternoon. Police say it's connected to the May 7th shooting of 38-year-old Jason Cho and 18-year-old Demarion Johnson in the 200 block of North Holman Avenue. A $10,000 reward is being offered by Cook County Crime Stoppers for information leading to the arrest. It's 10:13, summer-like temperatures on the way for the weekend. The details in the five-day forecast from AccuWeather next.
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31: 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And here's meteorologist Carrie Schwindenhammer.
1: Warmer for the rest of today with sunshine and a few clouds. The high 68, but closer to 60 at the lakefront. Partly to mostly cloudy tonight. A couple of showers around late. There could be a rumble of thunder, especially south of Chicago, low 53. A spotty morning shower, then periods of clouds and sun tomorrow, becoming breezy and warmer with a high of 74. Even warmer Saturday with periods of clouds and sun, a thunderstorm in spots, high 82. Quite warm on Sunday. Morning clouds followed by some sun. We'll have a couple of showers and a thunderstorm, the high 85. Breezy and very warm with a mix of sun and clouds on Monday. A thunderstorm around, especially in the afternoon, the high 84 degrees. I'm AccuWeather meteorologist

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1: 59 right now at O'Hare, mostly sunny. 58 degrees at the lakefront and in Glenview, mostly sunny. 58. 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When searching for a place to donate your car, search Cars for Kids. That's Cars for a K. It's time for sports. Josh Liss is here, and we already know what we will do once those turkey trots are done on Thanksgiving Day.
2: Get home and catch the Bears spending Thanksgiving Day in Detroit. It's official. It's happening. The team has confirmed just this morning that it will play at Detroit on November 26th, Thanksgiving Thursday. It'll be a noon game, according to the Bears. The Lions won their most recent holiday clash by a field goal in 2024. The full Bears schedule and the rest of the NFL will become official 6:30 tonight. Colson Montgomery hits another home run, 11th of the year, helps the White Sox outlast the Royals 6-5, reaching 500 in May for the first time in 4 years. And they take a four-game winning streak, the Sox, into a series finale at home with the Royals, 6:40 start. 6:15 in Atlanta, the slumping Cubs pitch Ben Brown against the Braves, and powerhouse 6-2 Chris Sale. The Cubs about a +137 underdog to the Braves, about a -163. The Cubs on a season-high four-game losing streak, put together only four singles, 4-1 losers to the Braves last night. Bud Cauley and Steven Yeager share the early lead, -3 at the PGA Championship near Philadelphia. Xander Schauffele, 2-under, one shot back. Rory McIlroy, even through 7, he's 3 back. Defending champion Scottie Scheffler tees off at 105, entering his 12th major in a row. Scheffler as the number one ranked player. 6-point win for the Sky in Golden State puts them 2-0 to start the season, tied with Atlanta atop the WNBA, and back to Phoenix on the court against the Mercury tomorrow night, the Sky. Josh Liss, News Radio 105.9 WBBM.
1: 10:18, traffic and weather together on the 8th, sponsored by Blue Cross and Blue Shield of Illinois, and here's Brian Peck.
3: Well, we've had this long-term road work outbound on the Stevenson, which ends tomorrow, by the way. That's the good news. The bad news is it's still heavy today. Outbound, you're solid from California to before Pulaski. This road work in the left lane, that's why you're so heavy. 29 minutes out to the tri-state, 37 minutes out to I-355. Inbound, still a little bit heavy. Got some midday road work going on here from Harlem to Kedzie. You're 40 minutes coming in from I-355. 32 minutes in from the tri-state. On the Edens, you look great. 15 minutes in, 15 minutes out. The Kennedy improving, slow spots Cumberland to Foster. Then you've got some heavy spots from Addison all the way into Randolph. 34 minutes coming in from O'Hare. 21 minutes in from the Edens Junction, but stay in the locals. The express lanes are about 2 minutes slower. Outbound, a little slow from the Jane Byrne Interchange to North Avenue, then Foster to Sayre. Not too bad there. 15 minutes out to Montrose, 24 out to O'Hare. I-190, eastbound, westbound, clear sailing now at the airport. The Eisenhower, you're 40 minutes coming in from the Jane Addams, 22 in from Mannheim, 18 back out to Mannheim, 36 out to the Jane Addams. I-55 in Will County, looking pretty good. The Dan Ryan, 22 minutes in, 12 minutes out. I-57's in good shape. The Bishop Ford, looking a little bit better now. Inbound, you're fine. Outbound, a little slow through the work zone. 15 minutes going out to 80-94. DuSable Lakeshore Drive, the Tri-State, the tollways all looking pretty good. Route 53, even through the work zone, you're in pretty good shape. I-80 eastbound, westbound in northwest Indiana, you're traveling well. 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
1: AccuWeather forecast for the rest of today. Warmer with sunshine, a few clouds, a high of 68, closer to 60 along the lakefront. Then tonight, partly to mostly cloudy with a couple of showers around later on. Maybe a rumble of thunder, especially south of Chicago, a low of 53. And then tomorrow, a spotty morning shower, then periods of clouds and sunshine. Breezy and warmer, a high of 74. 59 right now at O'Hare. At the lakefront, 58 degrees. Morris, sunny skies, 57. Markets are higher. The Dow now up 403 points. The NASDAQ up 275. And the S&P 500 up 64. It's 10:21. And our top story this hour, the Chicago Transit Authority says crime is way down on public transit this year after more police patrols were added to curb the problem. We'll have much more on this story coming up at 10:31. A dress shop owner in the Humboldt Park neighborhood in hot water after not having prom dresses ready on time.
0: A line of outraged parents could be seen outside Makita Designs on Pulaski this week. They even called police to file reports after finding out that they would not be receiving the custom prom dresses they waited months for, some costing upwards of $2,000. High school senior Tariana Gage tells CBS News Chicago she chose to get her dress from the owner, Makita Evans, because she had made her mom's wedding dress.
4: She recently made my mother's wedding dress in November, and it was lovely. It was wonderful.
0: Gage booked and paid for her dress over a year ago. She was supposed to pick it up last Friday, hours before prom, leaving her with just an hour to find a dress elsewhere.
4: And this is the only day that I have for prom. You don't get another prom at all.
0: In a Facebook post, Evans apologized for not having the dresses ready, citing a mental health crisis. She says she will work with each customer to make things right. Carolina Garibay, News Radio 105.9 WBBM.
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10: Rob, stocks are higher on Wall Street right now. The Dow up 413 points, the Nasdaq up 258, the S&P up 62, and the Wintrust WBBM Chicago Index from Bloomberg is ahead 0.5%. And Ford stock is surging again on enthusiasm for the automaker's pivot toward energy storage, the latest sign that investors are eager to embrace companies that stand to benefit from power-hungry data centers. Shares climbed as much as 10% in early trading today, pushing the two-day gain to 25%, the most intraday since March 2020. Turning Ford stock positive for the year. Ford CEO says the automaker is seeing strong demand for its energy storage batteries that will go into production late next year. And Honda is predicting a return to profit for its current fiscal year ending March 2027 after posting its first ever annual loss. The company has struggled to keep up with intense competition as the industry shifts toward electrification and automation. Honda plans to roll out 15 new hybrid models by March of 2030, mainly in North America. Business at 23 and 53. Live from the Bloomberg Newsroom, Erica Herskowitz, News Radio 105.9 WBBM.
1: Street closures in Grant Park for a race and a music festival, a full rundown in traffic and weather together. Coming up next, it's 10:25.
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1: It's 1028, traffic and weather together on the 8th, sponsored by Jewel Osco, and here's Brian Peck.
2: Well, it is a good day for some midday road work, and you've got some going on outbound on the Dan Ryan, getting a little bit heavy from 79th out to the split, and you're looking at 15 minutes to get out to the split. Inbound a little slow from 35th to Roosevelt, 16 minutes coming in from the merge. Also, we have long-term road work, which will be ending tomorrow. Good news there. Outbound on the Stevenson, you're pretty solid from California to before Pulaski. This is in your left lane. 28 minutes out to the tri-state, 36 out to I-355, and some midday road work between Central and Kedzie. Inbound 34 minutes from I-355, 26 in from the tri-state. On the Edens, looking pretty good. 15 minutes in, 15 minutes out to Kennedy, 34 minutes in from O'Hare to downtown, 21 minutes in from the Edens Junction, about 2 minutes slower in the express, and you're looking at 24 minutes to get out to O'Hare. Next traffic, 1038 News Radio, 105.9 WBBM.
1: Back, you are the forecast for the rest of today. Warmer with sunshine and a few clouds, a high of 68, closer to 60 along the lakefront. 59 right now at O'Hare, 58 at the lakefront. Headlines in 45 seconds. It's 1029.
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1: It's 10:30. Good morning. I'm Rob Hart. 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
6: This is Nancy Hardy. The CTA is touting falling crime numbers after adding more police patrols, but some forms of violence are up.
7: This is Mike Krauser. The Sox game was delayed last night after a fan fell from the right field stands into the visitors' bullpen, prompting a medical response.
1: Mayor Johnson's nominee to run the Chicago Department of Transportation moves closer to confirmation, and the head of Homeland Security talks about immigration enforcement during the World Cup in the U.S. Business. The markets are higher. The Dow up 399 points, NASDAQ up 1%, 275 points, S&P 500 up 65. 5 points. We have 59 degrees right now in Chicago, going up to 70. It's 10:31. Topping our news at the half hour, the Chicago Transit Authority says crime on the system is down nearly 25% so far this year. Nancy Hardy reports that follows a surge in police patrols on public transit.
6: Acting CTA President Nora Learson told the board yesterday an area they've been focusing on, which is the red line between Roosevelt and 95th Street, saw results last month.
8: Serious crime has decreased over 70% when you compare it to the same time last year.

0: This impact is what riders and employees deserve.
1: However, aggravated battery continues to be a problem. It's up 8% from last year and 36% higher than in 2023. Police statistics show criminal sexual assaults are also up. The CTA board is expected to vote next month on whether to spend millions more on putting more non-police patrols on mass transit to combat violence and help people with addiction and mental health issues. Nancy Hardy, News Radio 105.9 WBBM.
2: Last night's Sox-Royals game at Raitt Field included an injury to a fan.
3: The man was celebrating, according to witnesses, seen jumping out of his seat. It appears he lost his balance and fell from the right field stands into the visiting team's bullpen. A fall of maybe 10 feet. It did not appear he landed on his head, but he was down, not moving initially, according to a witness, in need of medical attention. The game was delayed. The man was taken out on a stretcher and was taken to a hospital. Mike Krauser, News Radio, 105.9 WBBM.
2: Mayor Johnson's choice as the city's next transportation commissioner met little resistance during his confirmation hearing. In a city council committee, the panel advanced the nomination of William Cheeks Jr., who's worked in the public and private sector for more than 40 years. He told aldermen that he's focused on improving efficiency, safety, and communication in his role overseeing roads and bridges in the city.
4: I look forward to bringing that experience to this role and working with all of you to keep investing in projects that improve quality of life and make Chicago a better place to live, work, and visit.
2: His nomination will now go to the full council for confirmation. President Trump's trip to China includes a focus on trade.
5: A delegation of U.S. business CEOs joined him in Beijing. According to Chinese media, Xi told the execs that China's door will be open wider and their companies will have broader prospects. After the meeting, the two leaders toured the Temple of Heaven.
6: Cheers.
5: Later, the two leaders raised a glass.
7: We had extremely positive and productive conversations and meetings today.
5: Ending day one of the visit with a state dinner. Jared Hill, CBS News.
2: Homeland Security Secretary Mark Wayne Mullen is defending the role of ICE at major public events, including this summer's FIFA World Cup matches. In an exclusive interview with CBS's Nicole Skanga, he discusses the agency policies.
8: Mullen unapologetically defended immigration enforcement as central to ICE's identity, and he told me that while there's no plan for mass immigration sweeps, officers are not going to ignore the agency's core mission.
9: We're not there to go round up mass individuals, but we are always looking for the worst of the worst. We're going to continue to do that.
2: Mullen took over the department in late March after the departure of Kristi Noem. Lawmakers in another southern state will meet to redraw their political maps.
10: Georgia is now the latest state to move ahead with redistricting following a recent Supreme Court ruling on gerrymandering. Governor Kemp says because voting is already underway, the new maps will apply for the 2028 election.
11: You know, the Supreme Court rule, which I applaud and have said the whole time that, listen, we're going to have to redraw the maps. It was not a matter of if, but when. And, you know, I think right after the runoff is a good time to do that.
10: Democrats are vowing to fight any redistricting plan. Jonathan O'Brien for CBS News, Atlanta.
2: South Carolina Republican Governor Henry McMaster is expected to call a special session of the state legislature this afternoon to address redrawing the state's congressional map. As Republicans seek to retain control of the House, leaders of both parties across the country have sought to redraw their maps in an effort to net more seats. While there were enough GOP holdouts in the South Carolina Senate to prevent a procedural move to move forward with redistricting earlier this week, a bill with a new congressional map will just need a simple majority in a special session. Get the latest news delivered right to your inbox. 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It's 10:36. Traffic, weather, and low gas prices coming up.
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13: 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I'm Susie Welch. 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
5: 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In Hickory Hills, the Speedway on 95th Street and 88th is selling gas for $4.99 a gallon. Arlington Heights, the Marathon at Wilkie and Campbell, selling gas for $5.09. If you see a low gas price, please give us a call, 312-409-GASS. 10:38, traffic and weather together on the 8, sponsored by Jewel Osco, and here's Brian Peck.
6: Got some heavy midday road work going outbound on the Eisenhower. You've got some heavy spots from Costner all the way out to First Avenue. This is in at least one lane there, and you're looking at 24 minutes just out to Mannheim. 42 out to the Jane Addams. Thank you for the calls on the tip line. WBBM Mercedes-Benz of Hoffman Estates traffic tip line, 855-780 Road. On the Edens, you're looking pretty good. 15 minutes in, 15 minutes going back out to Kennedy now. Got some slow spots from Cumberland to Central, and then heavy spots from Addison to Randolph. 34 minutes still from O'Hare into downtown. 20 minutes in from the Edens Junction, about 1 minute slower in the Express. Outbound, you're 16 minutes out to Montrose, 24 out to O'Hare. I-190 eastbound, westbound, looking pretty good. On the Stevenson, 34 minutes coming in from I-355. 26 in from the Tri-State. Outbound still heavy, California to Pulaski. You got that long-term road work. It ends tomorrow. That's the good news, but it's still there today in the left lane. 28 minutes out to the Tri-State, 36 out to I-355. I-55 in Will County looks good. The Dan Ryan now 16 minutes in from the merge, 15 minutes out to the split. Got some midday road work there. I-57 good in both directions. The Bishop Ford 13 minutes in, 16 minutes going back out. Route 394 to Sabo Lakeshore Drive. The Tri-State, the tollways, all traveling at normal speeds. Route 53, I-80, and Northwest Indiana looking pretty good. Next traffic coming up at 1048. 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
7: WBBM AccuWeather. It'll be warmer for the rest of today. Sunshine and a few clouds. The high is 68, but closer to 60 at the lakefront. A couple of showers around late tonight. Even a rumble of thunder, especially south of Chicago. Otherwise, partly to mostly cloudy. Low 53. A stray morning shower, then periods of clouds and sun tomorrow. Breezy and warmer with a high of 74 degrees. I'm AccuWeather meteorologist Carrie Schwindedhammer.
5: 59 right now at O'Hare, 58 at the lakefront, and in Romeoville, sunny skies, 59 degrees. Coming up on the Noon Business Hour, the very latest on the president's trip to China, the latest from the report on retail sales, plus we'll tell you about the new Fed chair. Physical media is having a comeback. Let's get that DVD player up and running. It's Technology Thursday. Are your young kids being raised by a machine? Why AI is turning into a surrogate parent and what you need to know, and we'll tell you how you can plan for a longer life. All that and more coming up on the Noon Business Hour right here on WBBM, where it's 10:41. Despite being a natural process that all women go through, there is often a lack of information about it. In today's episode of Menopause, Changing the Conversation, WBBM's Lisa Fielding talks facts about the myths, the misinformation, and the medical training gap.
8: Holla Neal says when she was experiencing symptoms before and after menopause, she felt like her doctor wasn't listening.
9: She didn't even talk about treatment. There was no suggestion of anything to do. It was just to live with it.
8: She's not alone. For many women like her, menopause care still misses the mark.
9: This is ridiculous that no one talks about it, deals with it, has any solutions.
8: Dr. Kristen Venuti is an obstetrician at Northwestern. She recalls little training as part of her education.
10: Just don't get a lot of exposure to menopause and kind of like midlife taking care of those women in treatment. And I think like we just need to incorporate it more into the curriculum.
8: Patricia Handler is the co-founder of the Center for Sexual Medicine and Menopause. She says women often feel dismissed or their concerns are brushed off.
11: I'm seeing a lot of patients coming in saying, I don't know where to go, and I heard there's a menopause clinic, and I'm suffering miserably.
8: Venuti says things are changing, but doctors and specialists need to catch up to what women already know.
10: But I do think it's great about getting awareness and making women feel more empowered to ask their doctors about it.
8: Neal says she finally felt heard when she visited the center at Northwestern.
9: Best hour of my life, I think.
8: Now she's determined to help others like her through this critical part of a woman's life.
9: Tell everyone there are options and it can be better.
8: There is a growing push to mandate menopause education in residency programs, and that will mean women won't have to take this journey alone.
11: I feel like more and more physicians, nurse practitioners, providers are becoming interested in treating women with menopause.
8: Lisa Fielding, News Radio 105.9 WBBM.
5: 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It's 10:43.
12: This November 3rd, the midterm election is more than politics. 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
5: A 57-year-old CTA bus driver made a daring escape when her bus was taken over by a knife-wielding man yesterday. The attack happened on the number 53 Pulaski bus at around 2:40 in the morning in the 2400 block of North Pulaski. A passenger pulled a knife and demanded the bus not stop. The driver was eventually able to stop the bus and climb out a window. Police have a suspect in custody. 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It's time for sports, and here's Josh List.
16: It's official. The first of 17 Bears games is officially booked for next season. The team confirms at Detroit Thanksgiving Day at noon. That's November 26th. Turkey Day at Detroit all time. The Bears are 11-9, and on Thanksgiving Day, the Bears all-time record 20-16-2. Full schedule drops by tonight. There's life in the Cubs offense. Down 1-0, fifth inning in Atlanta.
17: Kenley deals. Corner swings, ground ball, base hit, past the diving Kim in the left field. Around third, racing home Kelly. Here comes the throw, not in time. Cubs tie up the ball game. Nico Horner on his birthday, RBI single.
16: On the day, turns 29, Horner. Zach Zabin, 104-3 the score. It's 1-1 until the Braves put up a three-spot in the eighth, chasing Shota Imanaga, pounding Phil Maton for a tie-breaking double and two-run homer. The Cubs lose 4-1, season-high fourth loss in a row, held only four singles. They're back at Atlanta 6:15 tonight, Brown versus Sale. It's a couple of lefties, Anthony Kay and Chris Bubik, matching up when the White Sox play the Royals 6:40 tonight. And the Sox are at 500 in May for the first time since 2022, blowing down the Kays. See Royals 6-5 last night for their fourth straight win, and hanging on after Sir Anthony Dominguez gives up a two-run homer in the ninth, but gets a foul tip strikeout to end the game. Golf's second major of the year, the PGA Championship underway. Two 36-year-olds, Steven Yeager from Germany and Bud Cauley from Florida, share a one-shot lead at 3-under. Xander Schauffele tied for second place, 2-under, one back. Rory McIlroy, three shots behind, even through nine. Scottie Scheffler begins his title defense at 105. Josh Liss, News Radio 105.9 WBBM.
5: 10:48, traffic and weather together on the 8s, and here's Brian Peck.
6: Well, we've got moving road work. It's outbound on the Edens. Big surprise there. Heavy now from Peterson to before Dempster as it is on the move in the right lane. Thank you, Chuck, by the way, calling us up on the WBBM Mercedes-Benz of Hoffman Estates traffic tip line, 855-780 Road. Again, 22 minutes going out, 15 minutes coming back in. On the Kennedy, 34 minutes O'Hare into downtown, 20 minutes in from the Edens Junction outbound, a 16-minute trip out to Montrose, 24 minutes out to O'Hare. By the way, inbound on the express lanes, you're about the same as the local lanes, so take your pick. I-190 eastbound, westbound is clear. The Eisenhower, 39 minutes coming in from the Jane Addams, 21 in from Mannheim. Outbound, we've got roadwork here, midday roadwork, Costner to 1st Avenue. It is 22 minutes out to Mannheim, 40 minutes out to the Jane Addams. The Stevenson, inbound doing much better, a little slow, central to Kedzie. Outbound, still heavy, California to Pulaski with that long-term roadwork that ends tomorrow, but it's in the left lane right now. 28 minutes out to the Tri-State, 36 minutes out to I-355. I-55 in Will County, moving well. The Dan Ryan, 16 minutes in, 15 minutes going back out. I-57 traveling well. The Bishop Ford, 13 in, 16 out. Route 394 to Saba Lakeshore Drive. The Tri-State and the tollways all look good. Route 53, I-80, and Northwest Indiana. You're traveling at normal speeds for the most part. Next traffic, 10:58, News Radio 105.9 WBBM.
5: Accurate with the forecast for the rest of today. Warmer with sunshine, a few clouds, a high of 68, closer to 60 along the lakefront. Then tonight, partly to mostly cloudy. A couple of showers later on. Maybe a rumble of thunder, especially south of Chicago, and a low of 53. And then tomorrow, a spotty morning shower, then periods of clouds and sunshine. Breezy and warmer tomorrow, high of 74. Right now, we have 59 at O'Hare, mostly sunny, 58 at the lakefront, and in Morris, sunny, 57. Markets are higher. The Dow is up 434 points, NASDAQ up 264, or 1%. The S&P 500 is up 65. It's 10:50.
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19: Sentiment among small business owners remains in the dumps. The National Federation of Independent Business latest optimism index is holding close to an almost one-year low. Inflationary concerns and economic uncertainty due to the Iran war continue to hang over companies. The net share of owners who expect business conditions to improve declined for a fourth month to the lowest level since October of 2024. NFIB Chief Economist Bill Dunkelberg says inflationary pressures continue to be a challenge for Main Street. A net 30% of owners reporting raising selling prices in recent months. That's up from 25% in March and more than double the historical average. A greater share are also planning price hikes in the next 3 months. NFIB members continue to cite labor quality as their most important problem, with 46% of business owners reporting few or no qualified applicants for the positions they're trying to fill. With the Bloomberg Small Business Report, John Tucker, News Radio, 105.9 WBBM.
5: It's 10:51. An exhibit featuring the drawings of a prolific Dutch-American artist is coming to Chicago.
20: The Art Institute is preparing to open Willem de Kooning Drawing, which explores the importance of the act of drawing to de Kooning's artistic process and production. It'll feature nearly 250 works from the early 1920s through the 1980s and marks the first solo presentation of de Kooning's work at the Art Institute since 1969. Visitors will be able to see de Kooning's drawings as well as some paintings, sculptures, and hybrid works. Tickets cost $7 on top of general admission. Carolina Garibay, News Radio 105.9 WBBM.
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22: Job cuts at a major employment platform. LinkedIn is cutting workers in the tech industry's latest move to reduce headcount in the artificial intelligence age. Executives at the professional social network told workers the company must operate more profitably. The reductions at the Microsoft-owned company will impact a range of job functions, including engineering, product, and marketing. However, the full scope of the cuts is not clear. Cisco is also cutting thousands of jobs as it pivots to artificial intelligence. The largest maker of network equipment has been overhauling its business to better serve data center customers handling AI tasks. These changes are attracting new clients, and Cisco's restructuring plan is designed to further improve its position. The company's layoffs will affect fewer than 4,000 jobs. Lululemon's incoming CEO gave her first speech to employees this week, pledging to put the athleisure brand back on track. Heidi O'Neill joins the company from Nike in September. She says her priority will be to recapture sales growth. Lululemon has struggled with issues for some of its products and rising competition for yoga wear. With business at 23 and 53, from the Bloomberg Newsroom, Erica Herskowitz, News Radio 105.9 WBBM.
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8: We've got moving road work on the Edens now. We're heavy in spots from Peterson to Pass Dempster. It's in the right lane. 22 minutes out to Lake Cook, 15 minutes coming back in. The Kennedy looks pretty good. The Eisenhower midday road work going outbound. And on I-190 getting out of the airport, you got some road work there as well. Next traffic, 11:08, News Radio 105.9 WBBM.
7: AccuWeather forecast for the rest of today. Warmer, sunshine, a few clouds, a high of 68. Cooler at the lakefront, 59 right now at 10:59.
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7: Coming up in the next half hour on News Radio WBBM, a proposal to help those who live in older buildings stay warm in the winter passes a city council hurdle.
9: This is Terry Kashner. There are accusations of unfair play among some major names in Chicago real estate.
7: Plus, President Trump and Chinese President Xi speak at a state banquet in Beijing. The details coming up next from CBS News. Sports, Cubs and Braves wrap up their series in Atlanta. The White Sox go for a sweep of the Royals on the South Side. Business, the markets are higher. The Dow up 448 points. NASDAQ up 275. The S&P 500 up 70. AccuWeather says warmer with sunshine, a few clouds, a high of 68. Closer to 60 along the lakefront. 59 right now. CBS News is next. It's 11 o'clock.
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11: I'm Steve Kathan. President Trump says the war in Iran and the future of the Strait of Hormuz came up during his two-hour meeting today with China's President Xi. He tells Fox News.
12: He said, I would love to be a help if I could be of any help whatsoever. He'd like to see the Hormuz Strait open. He said, if I could be of any help whatsoever, I would like to help.
11: CBS's Weijia Jiang reports Iran is an ally of China and relies on its oil.
13: There is no formal announcement about China, for example, purchasing less Iranian oil because right now it is its biggest customer. And there were some talks about whether Trump would explicitly make that ask. So we don't have the details yet.
11: A top Defense Department official has told Congress the threat from Iran and the Strait may be easing. CENTCOM Commander Admiral Brad Cooper.
14: Their capability have been significantly degraded. If I just use my own professional experience and 100 transits through the Strait of Hormuz, you would typically see 20 to 40 fast boats, and lately we've seen two or three.
11: China says President Xi warned Trump today Taiwan could become a point of conflict between the two nations if not handled properly. After a strong showing in March, the government says retail sales last month stalled. CBS News business analyst Jill Schlesinger.
15: What we are seeing is just the beginning parts of consumers pulling back in some areas to be able to afford higher energy prices. What are those areas? Furniture stores, department stores.
11: CBS's Jim Krasula tells us about a court ruling years after a deadly jetliner crash.
9: A federal court jury in Chicago has awarded $49.5 million in damages to the family of a 24-year-old woman who was killed in the crash of a Boeing 737 MAX plane. 157 lives were lost in the March 2019 crash of an Ethiopian Airlines jet. Nearly all of the numerous civil lawsuits against the Chicago-based company had been settled out of court.
11: News word, federal agents have arrested a tourist who allegedly threw a large rock at a seal in Hawaii.
16: Witnesses recorded Igor Litvinchuk following the endangered Hawaiian monk seal along the shoreline of a beach in Lahaina, then tossing a huge rock at it, barely missing its head.
17: What are you doing?
16: Special agents from the National Oceanic and Atmospheric Administration arrested Litvinchuk near Seattle Wednesday and charged him with violating the Endangered Species Act and the Marine Mammal Protection Act. If convicted, he faces up to 2 years in prison and $70,000 in fines. Michael Wallace, CBS News.
11: The Dow is up 470. This is CBS News.
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11: An animatronic scarecrow is in high demand in Japan.
3: Japan is reporting huge success with solar-powered monster wolf robots that have been helping keep the country's increasingly aggressive bear population at bay. The man-made wolves have shaggy fur, flashing red eyes, rotating heads, and emit 50 different threatening noises. They've been a boon to farmers, landowners, and anti-bear crusaders. The problem now, the company that makes them says it can't keep up with demand, despite the $4,000 plus price tag. 13 people were killed in bear attacks in Japan last year alone. One death has been confirmed so far this year. Deborah Rodriguez, CBS News.
11: A 5.5-carat triangular cut diamond called Ocean Dream, the largest fancy vivid blue-green diamond, has sold at auction in Switzerland. Fetched more than $17 million. That's a record price for a stone of its kind. Steve Kathan, CBS News.
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7: It's 11:05 on Thursday morning, May 14th. Good morning. Thanks for joining us. I'm Rob Hart. 61 degrees right now in Chicago under mostly sunny skies. Going up to 68 today, closer to 60 along the lakefront. Warmer with sunshine and a few clouds. Could see the 80s over the weekend, 85 by Sunday. The details in the five-day forecast coming up at 11:15. Also, some moving road work on the Edens. Tell you about that in traffic coming up in 3 minutes. Our top local story on News Radio WBBM. Staying comfortable during Chicago's unpredictable spring and fall could be easier for people living in some older apartments and condos under a proposal that's cleared a hurdle in City Council. WBBM political editor Jeff Buckles reports from City Hall.
19: On April 29th, Chicago's official low temperature was 40 degrees.
17: 2 weeks earlier, it was 60.
19: Climate change is real, and this is having a huge impact.
17: And Northside Alderwoman Maria Haddon says the proposal from her colleague Angela Clay could help save lives in buildings with older heating and cooling systems.
19: This is meaningful.
17: The focus here is on buildings with what's called two-pipe systems, where there's literally one pipe for warm air and one pipe for cool, and when the seasons change, someone has to physically swap one pipe for another. Alderwoman Clay's plan would give building owners more time to switch those pipes over to keep a minimum temperature of 64 degrees.
20: In the spring by a month, and then in the fall going into the winter months by 2 weeks.
17: Yes, she says it doesn't seem like a lot of time, but the flexibility is important to make sure people can stay safe.
20: I know you're like, wow, 2 weeks. No, that's a huge deal.
17: It's now headed for the full council. We're at City Hall. Jeff Buckles, News Radio 105.9. WBBM.
7: Early discussion about a possible data center in South Suburban Blue Island brought out plenty of residents to a city council meeting this week to show their opposition.
21: Resident Veronica Cullinan urged the city council to keep Blue Island a hidden gem.
22: We are not dumb. We're not a small town that people can come in and convince us of things that we know are not true. We are not stupid.
21: Before she and others raised concerns about water use and noise from a possible data center, Roland Dawson told the council he represents Builders Capital. The company owns the old Metro South Hospital that has stood vacant for 6 years, and they're trying to find a viable use for the 600,000 square foot building.
23: Right now we're spending about $400,000 a month doing nothing with the site, taking responsibility for it. And obviously, that's not sustainable.
21: The mayor tried to reassure residents they will have plenty of opportunities to discuss the proposal that has not yet been submitted to the city. Nancy Hardy, News Radio 105.9 WBBM.
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8: Got some moving road work. It's outbound on the Edens, and right now they're getting pretty heavy between Toohey and Old Orchard is where that is in the right lane, so just be aware of that and stay to the left. 22 minutes going out to Lake Cook, 15 minutes coming back in. On the Kennedy, looking a little bit better here, a little slow from Canfield to Nagel, then you're heavy from Diversey to Randolph. 27 minutes coming in from O'Hare, 17 minutes in from the Edens Junction, outbound a little bit heavy from the Jane Byrne Interchange to before the Wintrust Mural near North Avenue, then a little bit slow from Edens Junction to Sayre, 16 minutes out to Montrose, 28 minutes out to O'Hare. On the I-190, getting into the airport, you're fine, but getting out now, a little bit heavy from Bessie Coleman Drive to the Tri-State. Looks like they're doing some midday pothole patching there, so just be aware. Inbound on the Eisenhower, 38 minutes from the Jane Addams to the Jane Byrne Interchange, 20 minutes in from Mannheim. Outbound, still doing some midday road work, a little heavy between Central and Mannheim right now. 22 minutes out to Mannheim, 40 minutes out to the Jane Addams. On the Stevenson, 30 minutes coming in from I-355, 22 in from the Tri-State. Outbound, 31 minutes now out to the Tri-State. Really heavy. Damon to before Pulaski. That long-term road work in the left lane should be ending by tomorrow. That's the good news. But right now it's heavy. 39 minutes out to I-355. I-55 in Will County is moving well. The Dan Ryan, 16 in, 15 minutes going out. I-57's in good shape. The Bishop Ford, 13 and 18 out. Route 394 to Sauba Lakeshore Drive, the Tri-State, the Tollways, all look pretty good. Route 53, I-80 in Northwest Indiana, you're in pretty good shape. Next traffic coming up at 11:18 from the Metro Traffic Center. 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
7: AccuWeather forecast for the rest of today: warmer with sunshine, a few clouds, a high of 68, closer to 60 along the lakefront. Then tonight, partly to mostly cloudy, a couple of showers around later on, maybe a rumble of thunder, especially south of Chicago, a low of 53. And then tomorrow, a spotty morning shower, then periods of clouds and sunshine, becoming breezy and warmer and a high of 74. 61 right now at O'Hare under mostly sunny skies. 61 degrees at Lewis Airport in Romeoville. 60 at the lakefront in Waukegan and in Naperville. Sunny skies, 65. Markets are higher. The Dow is up 472 points. NASDAQ up 297, and the S&P 500 up 70. It's 11:10.
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7: It's 11:11. A lawsuit is filed by Zillow against a number of other real estate firms.
9: Zillow has announced a lawsuit against the Chicago area listing service Midwest Real Estate Data, known as MRED, and Compass, the country's largest real estate brokerage, accusing them of forming a monopoly that Zillow says makes it nearly impossible for others to compete. In the lawsuit, Zillow says MRED and Compass have erected barriers to information that harm sellers, buyers, and competitors by hiding real estate listings behind a, quote, velvet rope. A spokesperson for Compass tells WBBM the industry is evolving to give consumers more choice and notes that MRED is not the only multiple listing service that has updated their policies. Terry Keschner, News Radio 105.9 WBBM.
7: The state of Indiana says it's owed millions of dollars from the federal government for immigration detention.
0: The state has been detaining undocumented immigrants at the Miami Correctional Facility north of Indianapolis, and the federal government has made no payments for costs the state has incurred this year. State Representative Gregory Porter, a Democrat from Indianapolis, raised the issue during a budget committee meeting.
1: We just want to make sure that taxpayer dollars are being reimbursed at an adequate time.
0: He doesn't like contract language that says payments are subject to the availability of funds. Too vague, he says. Governor Mike Braun told CBS 4 Indianapolis he's not concerned.
2: I don't think we're going to need to do any collection action on it.
0: The state did receive a $5 million payment that was due for December last week. Mike Krauser, News Radio 105.9 WBBM.
7: 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The details in the five-day forecast from AccuWeather next. It's 11:13.
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7: 11:15, the 5-day forecast from AccuWeather, sponsored by Four Seasons Heating, Air Conditioning, Plumbing, Sewer, and Electric. And here's meteorologist Carrie Schwindenhammer.
10: Warmer for the rest of today with sunshine and a few clouds, the high 68, but closer to 60 at the lakefront. Partly to mostly cloudy tonight, a couple of showers around late. There could be a rumble of thunder, especially south of Chicago, low 53. A spotty morning shower, then periods of clouds and sun tomorrow, becoming breezy and warmer with a high of 74. Even warmer Saturday with periods of clouds and sun, a thunderstorm in spots, high 82. Quite warm on Sunday. Morning clouds followed by some sun. We'll have a couple of showers and a thunderstorm, the high 85. Breezy and very warm with a mix of sun and clouds on Monday. A thunderstorm around, especially in the afternoon, the high 84 degrees. I'm AccuWeather meteorologist Carrie Schwindenhammer.
7: 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When searching for a place to donate your car, search Cars for Kids. That's Cars with a K. It's time for sports. Josh Liss is here, and after many, many, many years, the White Sox are back to even.
11: All they do is win and win and win and win. Four in a row, 10 of 14, 6-5 over the Royals last night to reach 500 in May. For the first time since 2022.
12: Yeah, just finding different ways to win. You know, we do it really with a team effort. You're seeing different guys in the lineup, different guys coming out of the bullpen, our starters. Everyone's just doing their job.
11: Colson Montgomery jacks a home run for a 6-3 lead in the seventh, winds up being the difference in the game. 14 straight games the White Sox have had a lead, the team's longest stretch since a 15-game tear in early 2021. Last season, the Sox won the AL Central. Lefty Anthony Kay goes against the Royals tonight. Second place in the Central, a game and a half behind the Guardians. 4-1 losers. The Cubs have dropped four in a row and are back in Atlanta tonight with Ben Brown against the tougher Chris Sale. Nico Horner's RBI single was it for the Cubs in last night's loss. It's confirmed by the Bears. The game at Detroit this year will be Thanksgiving Day at noon. The full schedule will become official by tonight. PGA Championship, Rory McIlroy, three shots back past the turn. Xander Schauffele, two under on the back nine. It's a four-pack of early leaders. Bud Cauley, Minwoo Lee, Steven Yeager, Aldrich Pottgeier. Top-ranked Scotty Scheffler, the defending champ of the PGA Championship. Tees off at 105. 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
8: Well, outbound on the Edens, they've got moving road work getting close to Lake Avenue now. Your heavy spots from Toohey all the way up to Lake Avenue. That's in your right lane, 22 minutes out to Lake Cook. Inbound looks great, though, 15 minutes coming in. For now, on the Kennedy, you're heavy from Diversey to Randolph. 26 minutes coming in from O'Hare. 20 minutes in from the Edens Junction. 18 minutes going out to Montrose. 31 out to O'Hare. I-190 eastbound, westbound. Looking pretty good at the airport. The Eisenhower. 37 minutes coming in from the Jane Addams. 19 minutes in from Mannheim. Outbound. Had some midday road work. Looks like that is finishing up a little bit. 21 minutes out to Mannheim. 39 minutes out to the Jane Addams. And Julie, thank you for calling us up on the WBBM Mercedes-Benz of Hoffman Estates traffic tip line, 855-780 Road, with the update. On the Stevenson, 30 minutes coming in from I-355, 22 minutes in from the Tri-State, 31 minutes going out to the Tri-State, 39 out to I-355. I-55 in Will County looking pretty good. The Dan Ryan, 16 minutes coming in, 16 back out. I-57 still traveling well. The Bishop Ford inbound looks good. Outbound, you've got the long-term road work, 18 minutes out to 8094. Route 394 and DuSable Lakeshore Drive look pretty good. The Tri-State, the tollways, all in pretty good shape. Route 53, I-80 in Northwest Indiana, traveling well so far. 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
7: AccuWeather forecast for the rest of today, warmer with sunshine, a few clouds, a high of 68, closer to 60 along the lakefront. Then tonight, partly to mostly cloudy, a couple of showers around later on, maybe a rumble of thunder, especially south of Chicago, a low of 53. And then tomorrow, a spotty morning shower, then periods of clouds and sunshine, breezy and warmer, a high of 74. 61 right now at O'Hare, 59 degrees in Wheaton, 60 in Lake Forest, and in Morris, sunny skies, 60. 61. Markets are higher. The Dow up nearly 1%, 472 points. The NASDAQ up 1%, 280. And the S&P 500 up 1% or 68 points. It's 1120. And our top story this hour, multiple Chicago area mayors weigh in on Governor Pritzker's Building Up Illinois Developments program, which would bypass zoning laws to allow different kinds of residential buildings. We'll have much more on this story coming up at 11:31. Mayor Johnson planning a trip later this month to visit the world's most famous White Sox fan.
13: At the end of May, Mayor Brandon Johnson will travel to Vatican City to meet with Pope Leo XIV. Last May, when the Chicago native was selected to lead the Catholic Church, Johnson tweeted, quote, "Everything dope, including the Pope, comes from Chicago." Mayor Johnson says he and Pope Leo XIV will talk about their shared values, including protecting immigrant rights. Roger Plummer, News Radio, 105.9 WBBM.
7: Police are investigating a shooting. It happened last night at 43rd and the 4300 block of West Cermak in the Lawndale neighborhood. Police say a 40-year-old man was found with a gunshot wound to the head just before 9 p.m. The man taken to Mount Sinai in critical condition. Now this.
14: 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I'm Dr. Kevin Brown for News Radio 105.9 WBBM.
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17: Rob, stocks are higher right now on Wall Street. The Dow is up 450 points, the NASDAQ up 276, and the S&P is up 66. The Wintrust WBBM Chicago Index from Bloomberg ahead more than 1%. Boeing shares down nearly 5% right now on word from President Trump that China has agreed to buy 200 planes from Boeing in a multi-billion dollar deal that would mark the nation's first purchase of U.S.-made commercial jets in nearly a decade. It's unclear what aircraft were included in the order. The purchase was fewer than investors were anticipating. Chinese airlines were expected to order as many as 500 737 MAX jets, as well as some wide-body aircraft. And United Airlines is adding some new flights between the U.S. and Japan. The airline said it's expanding service to the country with new flights to Tokyo, Narita, and Sapporo airports starting this coming winter. United says that with the new moves, it'll be the only U.S. airline offering nonstop service between Chicago and Narita, subject to government approval. With business at 23 and 53, live from the Bloomberg Newsroom, Erica Herskowitz, News Radio 105.9 WBBM.
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1: It's 11:28. Traffic and weather together on the 8s, and here's Brian Peck.
2: Got a stalled semi. This is southbound, heavy past the Bishop Ford to Glenwood Dyer Road. Stalled semi, which struck an overpass per IDOT. This is getting backed up a little bit there. Northbound, you're doing okay. On the Edens, inbound looks great. Outbound, still have some heavy spots from Toohey to pass Lake Avenue. That's in your right lane. 21 minutes going out to Lake Cook, 15 minutes coming back in. The Kennedy, 26 minutes in from O'Hare, 31 back out to the airport. I-190 eastbound, westbound, looking pretty good. The Eisenhower, 38 minutes in from the Jane Addams, 20 minutes in from Mannheim, 20 minutes back out to Mannheim. Next traffic, 11:38, News Radio 105.9 WBBM.
1: Accurate with the forecast for the rest of today. Warmer with sunshine, a few clouds, a high of 68, closer to 60 along the lakefront. 61 right now at O'Hare, mostly sunny. Headlines in 40 seconds. It's 11:29.
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1: 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Good morning. I'm Rob Hart. 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
11: This is Mike Krauser. Illinois mayors take sides on the governor's build initiative.
1: The CTA updates crime numbers now that police patrols in the system have been increased. A proposal moving through the Chicago City Council involves the switchover for buildings with combined heating and cooling systems. President Trump's visit to China includes potentially tense talks on Taiwan. Business, the markets are higher. The Dow is up 387 points, NASDAQ up 247, the S&P 500 up 59. 61 degrees right now in Chicago. It's 11:31. This portion sponsored by the Griffin Museum of Science and Industry. Topping our news at the half hour, municipal leaders from across the state are taking sides regarding the governor's Building Up Illinois Developments program. The so-called Build Initiative would bypass local zoning laws to allow more types of housing. The latest from WBBM's Mike Krauser.
11: Three mayors and one village president penned an op-ed in the Tribune from Des Plaines, Oak Park, Lexington, and Cesar in support of the initiative, writing the status quo hasn't solved our housing shortage. The current system limits supply and drives up costs. The governor has said the initiative is not radical. The mayor of Naperville, Scott Worley, disagrees. This is from a video message.
12: It mandates density, not affordability. And here's what it does. It forces our city to allow 6- and 8-unit buildings on lots zoned for single-family homes. Naperville earned its character through decades of careful planning and real community spirit. We can't let Springfield set that aside.
11: The mayor of Elmhurst had similar comments. He said during a council meeting, the build initiative is radical. Mike Krauser, News Radio, 105.9 WBBM.
1: The CTA says that 2 months after

0: put more police on patrol, the system is significantly safer.
1: Overall crime on buses, trains, and other CTA property is down by 24% so far this year compared to last year, with declines in homicides, shootings, and robberies. Nora Learson, acting president of the CTA, shared the information during yesterday's board meeting.
2: Notably, the positive trends are concentrated in areas where we are specifically sending resources in a targeted, data-informed way.
1: But aggravated batteries are up more than 8%, and criminal sexual assaults are up 50% over last year. The CTA says it was increasing police presence on public transit after the Trump administration threatened to cut funding amid violent attacks. Nancy Hardy, News Radio 105.9 WBBM.
0: Owners of some older apartments and condo buildings in Chicago could get a little more time to make an important change for the comfort of their residents under a proposal advanced by a city council committee. The measure from Northside Alderwoman Angela Clay focuses on buildings with combined heating and cooling systems that require workers to physically switch pipes depending on whether cool or warm air is needed. Under the plan, building owners would have an additional 6 weeks to change their so-called two-pipe systems to keep a minimum temperature of 64 degrees inside their units.
3: We wanted to talk to the building operators. I want to talk to my engineers. I know the folks who will be pulling the plug on this. So wanted to get their feedback, and they were thoroughly supportive of this.
0: The proposed ordinance is now headed to the full council. China's Xi Jinping has warned President Trump that their two countries could clash over Taiwan if the issue isn't handled properly. This is CBS News national security contributor Samantha Vinograd.
4: The U.S. intelligence community has assessed that the Chinese government isn't planning an invasion of Taiwan in 2027, but they're setting the conditions for reunification, and they want both actions and a change in words from the United States.
0: The U.S. is a key ally in helping Taiwan maintain its independence from China. A cruise ship in Europe has been hit with a highly contagious virus. CBS's Raimi Innocencio has more.
5: Roughly 50 people came down with norovirus, commonly known as the stomach flu. According to Ambassador Cruise Lines, which operates the vessel, Ambition departed Belfast, Northern Ireland, on May 8th before picking up more passengers in Liverpool. That's when officials say there was a spike in cases on board. It then docked in Bordeaux and was put under a brief quarantine by French health officials.
0: The cruise company confirms that a 92-year-old man died on board the ship late last week, but reports indicate it was due to a heart attack and not related to the virus. America appears to have plenty a room for improvement. The details from CBS's Jim Crisula.
6: The U.S. placed 18th worldwide in U.S. News & World Report's new rankings of the best countries based on scores of metrics. Switzerland was first, followed by Denmark and Sweden. The U.S. earned number one in culture and tourism and number two in economic development. The U.S. placed 33rd, though, in health and 39th in infrastructure. The top countries for health are Iceland, Norway, and Denmark. Jim Crisula, CBS News.
0: A federal judge has blocked the Trump administration's sweeping demands for confidential patient information from Rhode Island's largest hospital, which provides gender-affirming care to minors. U.S. District Judge Mary McElroy's ruling is the latest setback for the Department of Justice. At least seven other federal courts have agreed to quash or limit the expansive civil subpoenas sent to more than 20 doctors and hospitals last summer. The decision also echoes similar concerns raised by judges surrounding in the expansive scope of the federal actions. It's 11:36. Traffic, weather, and low gas prices coming up next.
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0: 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It's 11:38. Traffic and weather together on the 8s, and here's Brian Peck.
10: Got problems on the outbound Kennedy right now. Heavy spots from the Jane Byrne interchange out to Addison. A multi-vehicle crash. Looks like five vehicles reportedly involved here. That's in your left lane, starting to build up. 31 minutes out to Montrose. 42 minutes out to O'Hare. Thank you, Bob, calling us up on the WBBM Mercedes-Benz of Hoffman Estates traffic tip line, 855-780 Road. Inbound, not too bad. A little heavy from Fullerton all the way into Randolph. 29 minutes coming in from O'Hare, 23 in from the Edens Junction. On the Edens, 15 minutes coming in. Outbound, you're now 23 minutes going out to Lake Hook. Got some moving road work. Looks like it's right around Willow Road right now. On the Eisenhower, 38 minutes from the Jane Addams to the Jane Byrne Interchange, 20 minutes in from Mannheim, 19 back out to Mannheim, 37 out to I-90, the Stevenson 30 in from I-355, 22 in from the Tri-State, outbound long-term road work, 31 minutes out to the Tri-State, 39 minutes out to I-355. I-55 in Will County traveling well, the Dan Ryan, 16 minutes in, 14 minutes out to the split. I-57's good inbound, outbound. A little heavy I-80 to before Vollmer. Reported crash in a lane here. On the Bishop Ford, 13 minutes coming in, 18 minutes going out with the long-term road work. Route 394, southbound jam, Bishop Ford to Glenwood Dyer Road, stalled semi with farm equipment, which reportedly struck an overpass there, and IDOT is on the scene. Everything else looking pretty good. Next traffic, 1148 News Radio, 105.9 WBBM.
11: WBBM AccuWeather. It'll be warmer for the rest of today. Sunshine and a few clouds. The high 68, but closer to 60 at the lakefront. A couple of showers around late tonight. Even a rumble of thunder, especially south of Chicago. Otherwise, partly to mostly cloudy. Low 53. A stray morning shower, then periods of clouds and sun tomorrow. Breezy and warmer with a high of 74 degrees. I'm AccuWeather meteorologist Kerry Schwindedhammer.
0: 61 right now at O'Hare under mostly sunny skies, 65 in Naperville, Glenview, sunny and 60. Markets are higher. The Dow is up 396 points. NASDAQ up 251. The S&P 500 up 59. It's 1140. Tens of millions of dollars in damages have been awarded to the relatives of American Samaya Stumo, who died in a jet crash overseas 7 years ago. The details from CBS's Jim Crisula.
6: A federal court jury in Chicago has awarded $49.5 million in damages to the family of a 24-year-old woman who was killed in the crash of a Boeing 737 MAX plane. 157 lives were lost in the March 2019 crash of an Ethiopian Airlines jet. Nearly all of the numerous civil lawsuits against the Chicago-based company had been settled out of court.
0: Stumo was flying to Kenya on business at the time of the crash. The largest blue-green diamond known to exist has been sold for a record price.
12: It's called the Ocean Dream Diamond.
13: Green diamonds are extraordinarily rare.
12: Max Fawcett, the global head of jewelry at Christie's, says this one clocks in at 5.5 carats.
13: The color comes from natural irradiation when the stone is still in the Earth's crust. That can happen over a process of millions of years.
12: The triangular cut diamond sold at auction for $17.3 million Wednesday, twice as much as it last sold for in 2014. The bidding was intense. It lasted 20 minutes. Michael Wallace, CBS News.
0: Researchers using DNA technology have now identified four sailors who are among 129 who died during a polar expedition in 1845. The HMS Erebus and HMS Terror launched from England that year. The mission, led by Captain Sir John Franklin, was meant to chart a passage around the top of North America. The ship spent nearly 2 years trapped in Arctic ice. Every man who participated in the expedition died, marking the worst disaster in the history of British polar exploration. Details of the crew's final days remain murky. Both ships are now sunk off the coast of Canada. It's 11:42.
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0: Dentistry may be older than we thought. Archaeologists in Siberia found what they think are dentist drills from 60,000 years ago. They think the Neanderthals were able to spot an infection and drill it out using stone tools. Imagine that. They say it would have been extremely painful, and it's believed Neanderthals had a lower pain tolerance than modern humans. WBBM News Time, 11:46. It's time for sports, sponsored by the Chicago Bar Association, and Josh Liss is here. And speaking as a White Sox fan, the last 3 years ago, last 3 years of Sox baseball, it was like having, you know, getting dentistry from a Neanderthal. But now they have like, you know, painkillers. It feels a lot better these days.
1: Yeah, it's not quite a root canal situation anymore. 6-5 winners. They take the record to 21-21 and host the Royals tonight, looking to surge above 500. They're about a +116 underdog against KC, about a -138. Sir Anthony Dominguez lands the plane last night despite giving up a ninth inning 2-run homer, gets a K on a foul tip to end the Sox victory. Nico Hoerner drives in a run. That's it in a 4-1 Cubs loss, held to 4 singles after just one hit the game before, and back-to-back shutout losses over the weekend. The Cubs are on a 4-game losing streak, returning with Ben Brown on the mound against All-Star Chris Sale in Atlanta tonight. 6:15, you'll listen to the Cubs on 104.3 The Score. Put it in the books, November 26th, the Bears confirm one of their games for next season will be Thanksgiving Day at Detroit. A noon kickoff CBS TV game. The Bears' all-time record at Detroit, 44-51-1, but on Thanksgiving Day, 11-9. Full schedule drops by tonight. 108th PGA Championship. They're golfing near Philly. Round one, Minwoo Lee, the 27-year-old Australian, seizes a one-shot lead at 4 under par. Aldridge Potgieter of South Africa in the clubhouse with a 3 under 67. Xander Schauffele on the course 2 back. Masters winner Rory McIlroy, even through 12, 3 back. Top-ranked Scottie Scheffler goes off at just after 1 o'clock. Josh Liss, News Radio, 105.9 WBBM.
0: 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And here's Brian Peck.
10: Well, it's still going outbound, moving roadwork on the Edens. You're heavy in spots from Lake Avenue. Now it's all the way up to Dundee Road right there in the right lane. Looks like they're almost finished on the outbound side. Probably, yes, we'll have it coming back in on the inbound side. But right now, looking at 21 minutes out to Lake Hook, you're 15 minutes coming back in. On the Kennedy, 27 minutes O'Hare into downtown, 16 minutes in from the Edens Junction, 25-minute trip out to Montrose, 39 out to O'Hare. Had an earlier crash at Addison. That looks like that's clearing out of the way. I-190 eastbound, westbound looks good. The Eisenhower, 38 minutes from the Jane Addams to the Jane Byrne Interchange, 20 minutes in from Mannheim, 21 back out to Mannheim, 39 minutes out to I-90. On the Stevenson inbound, heavy Cicero to Kedzie. That's it. 30 minutes coming in. 22 minutes in from the Tri-State. Outbound, that long-term road work in the left lane. Still really solid. Damon to Pulaski. You're backed up there. That should end by tomorrow, but right now, 31 minutes out to the Tri-State. 39 out to I-355. I-55 southbound in Will County. Heavy passing I-355. Got a reported crash here. Northbound's okay. The Dan Ryan, 16 minutes in, 14 minutes out. I-57 traveling well. The Bishop Ford, 13 in, 18 minutes going out. Route 394 still southbound jam past Bishop Ford to Glenwood Dyer with that stalled semi. DuSable Lakeshore Drive, the Tri-State and the tollways look okay. I-80 midday road work at Seneca Road westbound. 8094 and Northwest Indiana looking pretty good right now. 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
0: AccuWeather forecast for the rest of today. Warmer with sunshine, a few clouds, a high of 68, closer to 60 along the lakefront. Then tonight, partly to mostly cloudy, couple of showers around later on. Maybe a rumble of thunder, especially south of Chicago, a low of 53. And then tomorrow, a spotty morning shower, then periods of clouds and sunshine. Breezy and warmer, a high of 74. 61 right now at O'Hare, mostly sunny skies. 61 in Romeoville and in Wheaton, sunny skies, 59. Markets are higher. The Dow is up 382 points. The NASDAQ is up 234. And the S&P 500 is up 56. It's 11:51.
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0: Another reason to go downtown and get some culture. The Art Institute of Chicago preparing its newest exhibit, which presents the drawings of Willem de Kooning.
2: The Dutch-American artist is best known for his abstract expressionist work. There is an estimated 2,000 to 3,000 existing drawings by de Kooning, and many of them will be featured in the Art Institute's new exhibit, Willem de Kooning Drawing, on view from June 14th to September 20th. The Art Institute says the exhibit is the first to examine de Kooning's expansive drawing practice. It will feature more than 200 works, with some paintings, sculptures, and hybrid works. Tickets are $7 in addition to general admission. Carolina Garibe, News Radio 105.9 WBBM.
0: A streaming star is making the giant leap into the world of professional soccer.
3: Life is imitating art for Cristo Fernandez, who played Danny Rojas on the Emmy Award-winning show Ted Lasso.
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3: Now, the 35-year-old will live out his real-life professional soccer dreams as a member of the El Paso Locomotive in the United Soccer League. Fernandez told reporters at a press conference that his former castmates have already been messaging him in their group chat.
5: There were messages like, dude, amigo, felicidades, congrats.
3: El Paso is set to play AV Alta FC on Wednesday, May 27th. Jen Clark, CBS News.
0: It's 11:52. 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
0: It's 11:53, business news. The markets are higher. The Dow up 337 points, NASDAQ up 234, the S&P 500 up 54. Now from Bloomberg, here is Erica Herskowitz.
27: The latest snapshot of retail sales shows a gain of 0.5% last month that matched expectations. Motor vehicle sales fell. Receipts at gas stations rose 2.8% as the Iran war pushes gas prices to the highest level since 2022. Spending at grocery stores also rose firmly, likely reflecting a surge in food costs in the month. The numbers are not adjusted for inflation. Separately, jobless claims rose by 211,000, which was more than expected. Economists were looking for something close to 205,000. WhatsApp has launched Incognito Chat, an AI chat function that allows users to converse privately with Meta AI, such that Meta itself cannot access the questions or answers. Meta also launched Instance, a new app and Instagram feature for photo sharing that lives in the bottom right corner of the Instagram inbox, with photos disappearing after friends view them. With business at 23:53, from the Bloomberg Newsroom, Erica Herskowitz, News Radio 105.9 WBBM.
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0: It's 11:57. That's Teddy Swims, one of the performers set for the upcoming 52nd Annual American Music Awards. The lineup also includes Hootie and the Blowfish, Keith Urban, Somber, and 21 Pilots. Rising country star Riley Green is now on the list. He'll make his AMA debut. Queen Latifah is your host. It's from the MGM Grand Garden Arena in Las Vegas. The show will be broadcast on CBS, and of course, it's streamed on Paramount+. 11:58, traffic and weather together on the 8s, and here's Brian Peck.
10: We've got trouble southbound I-55 Will County, really heavy passing I-355. Got a reported crash in a lane here. Northbound, you're doing okay. Route 394 southbound, heavy before Glenwood Dyer Road. This is a stalled semi on the right shoulder. It reportedly struck the overpass, so there's some damage there. It's going to take a while to get this cleared out. IDOT is on the scene, though. Northbound, you're doing okay so far. On the Edens, inbound 15 minutes, outbound 19 minutes with that moving road work right around Tower Road. Looks like that's finishing up. On the Kennedy, 27 minutes in from O'Hare, 38 minutes out to the airport. The Eisenhower, 38 minutes in from the Jane Addams, 20 minutes in from Mannheim, 21 back out to Mannheim. The Stevenson, 28 minutes in from I-355, 31 minutes back out to the Tri-State, 39 out to I-355. Next traffic coming up at 12:08, News Radio 105.9 WBBM.
0: AccuWeather forecast for the rest of today. Warmer with sunshine, a few clouds, a high of 68, closer to 60 along the lakefront, 61 at 11:59.
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0: Coming up next in the noon business hour, China showing signs of being open to American businesses as President Trump meets with President Xi. People are living longer, and it's causing them to make financial decisions differently compared to past generations. Plus, job consultants are working on making applicants more likable. Sports. The Cubs and Braves wrap up their series in Atlanta. The White Sox go for a sweep of the Royals on the south side. Business. The markets are higher. The Dow is up 330 points. NASDAQ up 242. The S&P 500 is up 55. AccuWeather says for the rest of today, warmer with sunshine, a few clouds, a high of 68, closer to 60 along the lakefront. 61 degrees right now. CBS News covers the world next. It's 12 o'clock.
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17: I'm Steve Kathan. President Trump says China's President Xi has told him he wants an end to the Iran war and normalcy in the Strait of Hormuz.
18: President Xi would like to see a deal, man. He would like to see a deal, man. And he did offer, he said, if I can be of any help at all, I would like to be of help.
17: Trump was on Fox News. China says Xi warned Trump Taiwan could become a point of conflict between the two nations. CBS News contributor Samantha Vinograd.
19: They want the United States to stop giving arms to Taiwan under statute known as the Taiwan Relations Act of 1979. They certainly want the United States to move military assets out of the region that could be used to defend Taiwan in the case of an invasion. And they want the U.S. to really step back from its unofficial ties with officials in Taiwan.
17: A unanimous voice vote today in the U.S. Senate.
21: All in favor say aye.
22: Aye.
21: All opposed say no. The ayes appear to have it.
17: Passing a resolution to withhold their pay during future government shutdowns. CBS's Jill Schlesinger says a government report out today indicates retail sales tanked last month.
1: I think that the gas, although it's not the only thing we spend money on, it becomes like a huge billboard for prices being higher. And that does impact our confidence level. And when our confidence goes down, we may start to shift how we spend money.
17: Now to Ukraine, where six people were killed in a massive daytime drone attack carried out by Russia. CBS's Aiden Stretch in Kyiv.
2: President Zelensky has said was the largest attack on Ukraine of the war. Firefighters are still here. They're excavating the rubble from this building. They're still trying to find folks underneath. We don't know how many people were injured and how many people may still be underneath this pile of rubble.
17: Well, here at home, it seems AI is making it easier to get A's in college.
3: It's called grade inflation. Researchers at UC Berkeley found that since the debut of ChatGPT, professors teaching AI-exposed classes have given about 30% more A's. Harvard Business School professor Arthur Brooks.
5: What that does is it makes it harder to reward the people that are doing the best work and harder to distinguish between them when they graduate.
3: Making it harder for employers to figure out which graduates are worth hiring. Plus, AI has also made resumes and cover letters less reliable. Michael Wallace, CBS News.
17: On the Health Watch, new research finds a long-term issue for people who survive heart attacks. Dr. Mohammed Ridda at Ohio State.
7: Individuals who had a prior heart attack actually had a steeper decline in their cognition.
17: Wall Street, the Dow is up 300 points. This is CBS News.
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0: 12:03 on Thursday afternoon, May 14th. Good afternoon. Thanks for joining us. I'm Rob Hart. We have 63 degrees right now in Chicago under partly sunny skies. Going up to 68 today, closer to 60 along the lakefront. Could see the 80s this weekend. The details in the complete forecast from AccuWeather coming up in just a couple of minutes. Markets are higher today. Let's get the very latest now on trading from Bloomberg and Erica Herskowitz.
27: Rob, a revival of the AI trade is keeping fueling momentum in stocks, with the market also rising after retail sales showed signs of consumer strength despite a surge in energy costs. The Dow is up 356 points, the Nasdaq up 264, the S&P up 59, and the Wintrust WBBM Chicago Index from Bloomberg is ahead 0.75%. Back to you.
0: Thanks, Erica. 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Many people may need an entirely new strategy for retirement survival. We'll talk about that in our next segment. But first, China is signaling openness to American businesses as consumers keep spending and the labor market continues to show surprising resilience. Joining us all to break it all down is Bob Bruska, Chief Economist, Fact and Opinion Economics, based in New York. Bob, thank you for joining us today. And let's get the reports out of the way, starting with retail sales. Retail sales rise again, but is it driven entirely by higher gas prices and inflation, or are the underlying numbers fairly robust?
25: Well, there's a big kick from gasoline station sales, which means gas prices, and durable goods spending is on the weak side. But when you deflate the numbers to look at what I call a core retail sales, and for that I take out gas station sales and I take out food sales, they still look pretty good for the quarter, so for the month and to start the new quarter. So it's a good start to the second quarter for numbers, and a pretty good report for this month, despite the inflation impact.
0: And we have a new Fed chair on the way in. Kevin Warsh was confirmed by lawmakers, and it seems like the new guy is going to have some challenging decisions to make, especially when it comes to potentially hiking interest rates, especially if that hot PPI report we saw yesterday means warmer inflation is here to stay.
25: Yeah, this is one time when hot is something that you're not happy to see. So yeah, he's going to have to deal with that. The PPI did look really bad. The CPI was somewhat more muted, but it's still creeping in the wrong direction. And of course, as Warsh got appointed, everybody was talking about the prospect for cutting rates and for better productivity. All of that now seems to be something from the past. And I don't think anybody now is thinking about cutting rates. And we'll see if the Fed has to start considering raising them, but it's possible. You know, the Fed has been 5 years, five whole years, a half a decade without hitting its inflation target. And yet all the time Mr. Powell's in office, at every single meeting, he talked about how important the dual mandate was to him. It was that important to him, but in 5 years, he wasn't able to hit his inflation target. And then Kevin Warsh now is going to be forced to take up that legacy and to fix it.
0: President Trump and a number of CEOs are in China for high-level meetings with Xi Jinping. And before we talk about, you know, the potential for trade deals, China is going into this meeting under some economic pressure. And what can they get from the U.S. to potentially alleviate that?
25: Well, it's a good question. They might be able to get some relief on tariffs if they're able to offer the right-handed deals for Trump, and that might include some investment in the U.S. We've had an awful lot of U.S. businesses move into China, and Trump is trying to, encourage businesses to invest in the U.S. This is his whole thing. Well, there's no tariff on your goods if you build factories and create things in the United States. That's how you avoid tariffs. So maybe that's what he's got up his sleeve. Certainly, Xi has got his eyes, as always, on Taiwan, but he has to be very aware of what happened in Venezuela and what's happened in Iran, and how insufficient Chinese technology and Russian technology was in deterring U.S. military aggression. So I don't think that he's going to go in feeling militarily that strong, even though they've been building up their arms. So I'm guessing they're looking for something on the economic side.
0: How does the Strait of Hormuz closure complicate their energy picture?
25: Well, they get a lot of their energy out of that area, and they've been, getting it clandestinely through tankers that turn off their beacons, and then they slip around the world without broadcasting where they are, and all of a sudden they pop up, many, many thousands of miles away in a different place, and sometimes with a different name. So all of this is a way to create subterfuge and to get oil around the U.S. embargo and get it to China. So China needs that oil. Japan needs that oil. They need to open the straits, and maybe getting China to stop backing Iran in the war is a way to put more pressure on Iran so the straits can open.
0: Bob Ruska, Chief Economist, Fact and Opinion Economics in New York. Thank you for joining us today. Coming up, people living longer. It's completely changed the retirement game plan. It's 12:08. Traffic and weather together on the 8th, and here's Brian Peck.
10: Good news on the Edens at midday road work is finished up for now. You're 15 minutes in either direction. The Kennedy, 27 minutes in from O'Hare, 35 back out to the airport. I-190 eastbound, westbound looks good. The Eisenhower, 39 in from the Jane Addams, 21 in from Mannheim, 22 out to Mannheim. 40 minutes now out to I-90. The Stevenson, 28 minutes in from I-355, 20 minutes in from the Tri-State. Outbound, you still have that long-term road work until tomorrow, but right now pretty heavy. 29 minutes out to the Tri-State, 37 out to I-355. On I-55 in Will County, southbound, got slow spots from I-355 to Route 53. Looks like that's midday road work going on there. Northbound, you're okay. The Dan Ryan, 17 in, 15 minutes going out. I-57 looks good. Bishop Ford's 13 in, 18 minutes going back out. Everything else is moving okay for the moment. Next traffic coming up at 12:18, News Radio 105.9 WBBM.
0: Back here with the forecast for the rest of today. Warmer with sunshine, a few clouds. A high of 68, but closer to 60 along the lakefront. We have 63 right now at O'Hare. Markets are higher. The Dow is up 344 points. NASDAQ is up 213. S&P 500 up 52. It's 1210.
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0: Americans are living longer, and that is forcing workers to think about their financial futures much differently than past generations. Joining us on the Village of Bedford Park business line, reminding you to bring your business home, is Alonzo Munoz, Chief Investment Officer, Hamilton Capital Partners, based in Atlanta. Alonzo, thank you for joining us today. And in some ways, this is a companion piece to the retirement segment we had yesterday about how retirees may be reluctant to start spending their retirement savings because they're worried about the future. But that worry is not necessarily misplaced, because you'll need those retirement savings to last longer than your parents or grandparents. And Alonzo, for that, we can thank medical science.
4: That's right, Rob. Great to be here. Happy Wednesday. So look, that's exactly right. People are living longer, and it's creating a lot of anxiety and stress on how to plan for retirement, how to take money out in retirement, how to gift to family and friends, and really everything that comes with being in retirement. One of the main mistakes that we see, Rob, is folks start to get close to retirement or they're in retirement and they pull back on their equity exposure, or you would call it getting really defensive and conservative. And that's a small mistake. If we're going to plan for living into our 80s and in some folks into their 90s and still being able to be out and about, keeping that equity exposure a little bit higher, because think about this, Rob, you hit 65, you retire, you could still potentially have 20, 25 years to live and to enjoy those retirement savings. And so not getting too conservative too soon is one of the things that we always talk about.
0: And Alonzo, you don't necessarily have to look at the actuarial tables to prove your point. All you have to do is go into your family photo album and look at a picture of a long lost parent or grandparent, and they look really old. And then you say to yourself, oh, wait, they were 56 when that picture was taken in 1979. Right. It's just like people are older. And on the flip side of that, you can work longer, too. You can work into your 70s and be perfectly physically capable of doing it.
4: Well, that's right. And here's a quick idea for a lot of folks that are working and they're not retired and they have a high deductible medical plan and they're funding an HSA. Getting money into that HSA is a really big deal, because medical expenses can be significantly higher, obviously, as we're older. For folks in retirement, maybe they need a surgery or medicine or nursing home. And so having that HSA that can continue to grow over those retirement years, where, Rob, you could then take money out tax-free if it's used for medical expenses. So that's another idea that we talk about when we think about longevity and planning specifically for medical expenses, which are a big part of being in retirement.
0: And then, you know, the big concern about people who don't want to spend early on is they're really worried about outliving their retirement saving, and that, you know, that vacation you take at age 69 or 70 will eventually rob you of the ability to pay for assisted living when you're 93. Is that entirely a concern grounded in reality?
4: You know, it just depends. Everyone's different. Everyone has different spending habits. One of the things that we see is folks get to retirement and they want to help their kids. They want to help their grandkids. We're talking about folks living a lot longer, but I'll tell you what, Rob, a lot of younger folks are still living with their parents. And we're seeing that in the data where they're reliant on their parents or their grandparents for their first house, first car, for additional income. And so making sure that you plan around that as well. And we all want to be charitable. We want to help our kids, our grandkids, our family members. But thinking about yourself first and making sure that you don't give too much away, thinking that about the fact that you could live a lot longer than you expect, and protecting that money for retirement.
0: Alonzo Munoz, Chief Investment Officer, Hamilton Capital Partners in Atlanta. Thank you for joining us today. Coming up next, why being likable may matter just as much, if not more, than your resume during a job interview. It's 12:14.
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4: Tri-State Tollway, looks like we have a crash here northbound, heavy from Deerfield to before Half Day Road. This is in your left lane. Three right lanes are open there. And Angie, thank you for calling us up on the WBBM Mercedes-Benz of Hoffman Estates traffic tip line, 855-780-ROAD. Rest of the tollways, they look pretty good. Route 53, a little bit of road work through the work zone, Algonquin Road in both directions, a little slow there. I-80, we've got some midday road work westbound, heavy passing Seneca Road. 8094 northwest Indiana eastbound, heavy approaching Ripley. Midday road work, and then westbound, little heavy I-65 to Kennedy Avenue. On the Edens, 15 in, 15 out. The Kennedy, 27 minutes in from O'Hare, 36 back out. The Eisenhower, 38 in from the Jane Addams, 20 in from Mannheim. 24 back out to Mannheim. The Stevenson inbound looks great. Outbound 29 minutes out to the Tri-State. The Dan Ryan 16 in, 16 out. I-57, 15 minutes either direction. And the Bishop Ford 13 in, you're 18 out. 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
3: AccuWeather forecast for the rest of today. Warmer with sunshine, a few clouds, a high of 68, closer to 60 along the lakefront. Then tonight, partly to mostly cloudy. A couple of showers around later on. Maybe a rumble of thunder, especially south of Chicago, a low of 53. Tomorrow, a spotty morning shower. Then periods of clouds and sunshine, breezy and warmer, and a high of 74. 63 right now under partly sunny skies. Markets are higher. The Dow is up 286 points, the NASDAQ up 161, and the S&P 500 up 41. It's 1220.
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3: People hire people they like, which is why many job consultants work with clients on becoming more likable, including how to handle lunches or cocktails with prospective employers. We welcome Rick Cobb, founder of the workplace consulting firm To Discern in Chicago. Rick, thank you for joining us today. We talk about soft skills in the age of AI, and Rick, being charismatic and lighting up any room you walk into is the softest skill of them all.
6: Yeah, maybe not lighting it up until you know whether they want to be in the light, but absolutely. There's nothing that I can think of that is more social and older in society than sharing food and drink. It's the way that we reveal ourselves, and it's the way people allow you inside their tent.
3: And then normally if you want to network with somebody, it's let's go grab a cup of coffee. And that seems a scenario that's a little less fraught than let's go grab a drink, because you don't know what the other person's tolerance may be if you have a couple of beers or maybe a glass of wine.
6: Absolutely. And if for the employer, the person who's looking at candidates, that's a real tell. How is that person going to act or react if someone orders a drink and you don't drink? What's your move? If someone recommends a particular item on the menu, it's probably a pretty good idea, particularly if you're the candidate, to go ahead and order that. We look at that sharing of food, having a cup of coffee, those things as a way of evaluating the person. Can I be with this person? Can I visualize them being in my organization? Do I feel comfortable around them? And that's a gut reaction.
3: You know, there are people, though, who just look great. They carry themselves with confidence. They have the movie star looks, but that's a small percentage of society. What is your advice to the rest of us who may be a little shy or self-conscious about our appearance? How can we go into any situation and own it and pass the Steve Jobs beer test?
6: Well, I don't know if you have to own it. You have to be genuine. The people will smell the sniff test of being disingenuous. That's going to be a turnoff. You know, you might walk on water, but it's not going to be on my pond. You know, I don't really need the arrogance of that. So I think the sniff test is really about being deferential and inclusive and empathetic with the person that you're spending time with. You know, if they want to have a beer, say, great, what kind of beers do you like? That's a conversation. Understanding that, recognizing that that person's evaluating you, but they're also evaluating you in terms of somebody that you can get along with. You can't become a flamboyant, outgoing person if you're naturally introverted, but you can ask questions and you can mimic and model the other person's choices and behaviors to the degree that you're comfortable doing that. I'm going to feel a lot more comfortable if I order dessert and you order dessert too.
3: Rick Cobb,
6: you may not have to eat it. Yeah.
3: Rick Cobb founded the workplace consulting firm To Discern. So if he orders ice cream, I am too, based in Chicago. Still ahead in Technology Thursday, consumers are rediscovering physical media. 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
7: Rob, stocks are higher right now on Wall Street. The Dow is up 321 points, the Nasdaq up 170, the S&P up 45, the Wintrust WBBM Chicago Index from Bloomberg is ahead 0.33%, and NVIDIA shares are up as much as 4.7% today, extending a 20% rally over the past 7 days as investors plow into the chip makers, profiting from a flood of investment spending on AI. The advance added more than $900 billion to its market capitalization and pushed it toward $6 trillion, a valuation no company has ever reached. Now let's check in with Kurt Kimmel at agmarket.net in Normal. Kurt?
8: Well, good afternoon, Erica. Overnight meetings between China and the U.S. did not produce any positive tone towards China personally. Additional U.S. soybeans feels like they were more interested in talking about Taiwan. Look for the grain market to stay soft over the next few days until we see some positive news out of China. Corn futures 12 to 13 cents lower, soybeans 30 to 43 cents lower, and the wheat market's down 17 to 18 cents a bushel. Kurt Kimmel, agmarket.net.
7: Thanks, Kurt. With business at 23 and 53 and in the noon business hour, live from the Bloomberg Newsroom, Erica Herskowitz, News Radio 105.9 WBBM.
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1: Your road work is all finished up for now anyway. 15 minutes in, 15 minutes out. The Kennedy, you're a little slow. Cumberland to Harlem, heavy from Armitage to Randolph. 28 minutes coming in from O'Hare. 17 in from the Edens Junction. About the same in the Express. 25 minutes going out to Montrose. 40 minutes out to O'Hare. The Eisenhower, 38 in from the Jane Addams. 20 minutes in from Mannheim. 28 minutes out to Mannheim. 46 out to the Jane Addams. The Stevenson inbound is clear. Outbound, that long-term road work heavy. Damon to Pulaski until tomorrow. 32 minutes out to the Tri-State. 40 minutes out to I-355. The Dan Ryan, 18 minutes in. 16 minutes going out. I-57's traveling well. The Bishop Ford, 13 in. 18 minutes out to Saba Lakeshore Drive, looking good. Route 53 is doing okay. A little slow through the work zone. I-80 in northwest Indiana in good shape. Next traffic is coming up at 12:38 from the Metro Traffic Center. 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
2: AccuWeather forecast for the rest of today. Warmer with sunshine, a few clouds, a high of 68, closer to 60 along the lakefront. We have 63 at O'Hare, 61 degrees in Romeoville, 60 in Lake Forest at 12:30.
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2: Good afternoon. I'm Rob Hart. These are the top stories on News Radio WBBM. A proposal in the Chicago City Council could impact the comfort of people living in older apartment and condo buildings. President Trump's trip to China includes some public time and technology Thursday. Old school tech like vinyl records and DVDs are finding a new audience. Bars and restaurants are looking to attract budget-conscious consumers with more affordable cocktails. Business, the markets are higher. The Dow is up 309 points, NASDAQ up 189, and the S&P 500 is up 46. 63 degrees right now in Chicago under partly sunny skies. Going up to 68, it's 12:31. Topping our news at the half hour. A proposal at Chicago City Hall could help people living in some older apartment and condo buildings remain comfortable during unpredictable spring and fall weather. A council committee has advanced a plan giving owners of some buildings more time to change between warm and cool air to keep a minimum temperature of 64 degrees. Northside Alderwoman Maria Haddon says it would make a real difference in the comfort and safety of people living in those buildings.
4: The problems that we're called upon to solve as legislators don't necessarily seem like the big ones, right? Like we're here, we're talking about, you know, solving for homelessness and housing. But I'll say that this is meaningful.
2: The proposed ordinance affects buildings with so-called two-pipe climate systems that requires pipes to be physically changed between warm and cool air. It now goes to the full council. President Trump's visit with Chinese counterpart Xi Jinping includes at least one more touristy element. CBS's Anna Corrin is in Beijing.
5: As the world's two most powerful leaders toured the Temple of Heaven seeking some divine inspiration, small crowds gathered in a nearby park hoping to catch a glimpse. I've been waiting here for 4 hours, says this man. It's good, though, the two leaders are talking. It makes a real difference when they discuss their problems in person.
2: Earlier, the two leaders discussed ways to enhance economic cooperation with President Trump flanked by several American tech leaders. It's 12:32 as the Noon Business Hour continues, sponsored by FinishingChicago.com. The markets are higher. We welcome in Gary Kaltbaum, President, Kaltbaum Capital Management, Fox News business contributor based in Orlando. Find him online at GaryK.com. Gary, thank you for joining us today on the Noon Business Hour. And you just can't stop the markets. You can throw inflation at them. You can throw the closure of the Strait of Hormuz, and it just marches ever higher.
6: Well, it's important to separate the markets. I can tell you safely about half the market ain't happening. And some areas are downright bearish, like retail and housing and most consumer-oriented areas.

0: the driving of the bus has been done by technology, technology, and more technology, with a smattering of things like steel stocks have been strong, but leave no doubt it is the semiconductors, the NASDAQ 100, this artificial intelligence trade, the chart of the NASDAQ and the semiconductors almost leaves me breathless, because I've really never seen anything like it. And that includes some of the moves in 1999, and where it stops beats the heck out of me.
1: And this is also the real winners in this rally in tech are the physical infrastructure around AI. It's not necessarily AI itself. It's the chips. It's the ability to build the data centers. I know I've used this analogy before, but it's the 21st century equivalent of selling pickaxes to shovels to the people taking advantage of the gold rush of the 19th century.
0: You have a strong bull market in construction companies build that are supposedly going to build out data centers, the storage, the energy, and then the other parts, the memory, where there's been shortages for what they call CPUs, which has forced prices up into the stratosphere, which takes their stocks up also, which has me eventually on the worried sign, because I do know what goes up will eventually come down when we get rid of those shortages. But right now, it's still going on. It's going on today to a certain extent. And finally, today, you're getting a little bit of the broad market better. Areas that have just been terrible bouncing a little bit, even the retail's bouncing a little bit and things like that. But without a doubt, this baby's been driven by technology and more technology.
1: We had a white hot producer price index print yesterday that came in well above expectations. And with the, how is the bond market reacting to that?
0: Rob, the bond market's actually up today, which means yields are down. But just keep in mind, yields have been going up for the last few weeks, so it's normal to pull back. I can tell you that I don't want to see the 10-year yield above 4.5, especially going towards 5, because that could force the new Fed chairman's hand into not only not lowering rates, but potentially raising rates. But right now, I don't know what the market thinks. I just know what the market's doing, and it just remains strong in spite of some of the things that have been going on.
1: Gary Kaltbaum, President, Kaltbaum Capital Management, Fox News business contributor based in Orlando. Find him online at GaryK.com. Coming up next in Technology Thursday, a look at why physical media is suddenly booming again in a digital world. It's 12:36.
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10: Looking good if you're on the Edens right now. You're 15 minutes in either direction. The Kennedy looking okay right now. 28 minutes O'Hare into downtown. You are a little slow outbound, getting heavy from the Jane Byrne Interchange all the way out to Sayre. 25 minutes out to Montrose, 40 minutes out to O'Hare. On the Eisenhower, 38 minutes coming in from the Jane Addams, 20 minutes in from Mannheim. Outbound getting pretty heavy. You got some midday road work. Homan to 25th, 28 minutes out to Mannheim, 46 out to the Jane Addams. Inbound on the Stevenson looks good, but outbound we have that long-term road work. Really solid from Damon to Pulaski. We're up to 32 minutes just out to the tri-state, 40 minutes out to I-355. The Dan Ryan, 18 minutes in, 16 out, I-57. Traveling well, the Bishop Ford, 13 in, 18 minutes out. Route 394 looks good. DuSable Lakeshore Drive's okay. Tri-State Tollway, northbound jam, Lake Cook Road to before Halfday Road, crash in the left lane. Then you got a Gapers delay going the other way. The rest of the tollways doing okay. Next traffic, 1248 News Radio, 105.9. WPPM.
1: AccuWeather forecast for the rest of today. Warmer with sunshine, a few clouds, a high of 68. Closer to 60 along the lakefront. 63 right now under partly sunny skies. Markets are higher. The Dow is up 369 points. The NASDAQ is up 225. The S&P 500 up 55. 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
1: It's Technology Thursday. 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Joining us to discuss is Paul Hochman, president of Humongous Media and former tech editor for The Today Show based in Cambridge, Massachusetts. Paul, thank you for joining us today on the Noon Business Hour. You might as well just call this Lack of Technology Thursday, backwards-looking Technology Thursday, as more and more people, especially digital natives, discover analog living.
12: Yeah, who'd have thunk it, right? You know, it's like we might call it Luddite Thursday, right? Because people are basically, especially Gen Z, by the way, are really surging in their interest of physical media. Literally, vinyl, for example, for record albums, CDs, DVDs, Blu-ray discs, believe it or not. I haven't seen a surge in VHS yet, mostly because there are no more players. But the fact is that this is a reaction to, most people point to it anyway, and the numbers are amazing, by the way. The vinyl record sales, just to put it in perspective, are going to exceed $1 billion in the U.S. this year. And over 60% of those sales are to Gen Z buyers. In other words, younger buyers, young-ish buyers, were a little bit upset with or tired of or frustrated by the rush to AI, to streaming, to non-physical media have really run to stuff they can hold, they can put in their bookshelves, they can play at home.
1: Now, I think when it comes to vinyl records, and we had a record store owner on as part of Record Store Day explaining the appeal, was that if you have a whole album, whether it's something you've fished out of your parents' or grandparents' collection or something you purchased at full price at like Target, for example, it really is an experience. You sit down and you listen to that album for 45 minutes to an hour. It's not just listening to a song on your phone from a streaming service as you go from, let's say, the bus to the train or on a workout. The experience of listening to a vinyl album with all the snap, crackle, and pop, that's the experience. And that's the, and if you're a younger person, that's an experience you don't know.
12: That's exactly right. And in fact, the appeal for that, of that experience for a lot of the younger buyers to A, to your point, it's what they don't know and haven't experienced before, but also it's the physical touch and the, therefore the connection, literal, and which is lacking almost everywhere in our modern digital phone life or phone-based life, that physical connection to, say, the artist. One of the people that people point to for this surge in vinyl sales is Taylor Swift. Her release, they literally call it the Taylor Swift effect. She accounted for one in every 15 vinyl records sold in the U.S. in 23. And in 2025, The Life of a Showgirl, her most recent album, sold millions of vinyl copies worldwide. And again, people point to that physical connection with the artist. One other thing I just mentioned really quickly is this is not a new reaction. Anybody who sort of studied history, the Industrial Revolution, which is, you know, the mid to late 1800s, there was a huge reaction. Tiffany was probably the most valuable output of that reaction, but a huge reaction against mass production. So Art Nouveau, which was art that looked natural forms, lots of flowers, lots of flowing asymmetrical stuff, was very appealing because it brought people back to a physical thing. That was a reaction, again, to the Industrial Revolution. Same thing with mass-produced streamed art. These days, people want to hold on to something and have that experience.
1: And then knowing a few movie guys and movie gals, they love physical media. They want that Blu-ray DVD of their favorite film because, one, you buy it once and you're done paying for it, as opposed to maintaining a streaming subscription over the course of a year. And also, if you do rely on streamers for your movie collection, you don't know when it's going to be pulled from the library, because Netflix is constantly recycling its collection. So if you buy a movie that you like on Blu-ray DVD that's been lovingly restored, that's much better than relying on a streaming service to watch that same film.
12: In fact, that's absolutely right. That's a central point to keep, for those who are listening, to keep in mind. When you stream something or when you look to stream something, yes, the artist benefits, but often modestly. That's one thing. The customers buying that media are sometimes resentful of the large companies that stand between them and the people they're fans of. But the second thing to remember is that only about 17% of the movies ever made are available for streaming. So in other words, roughly 83% cannot be streamed. So to your point, if you have that physical media, you can bring it home, you can watch it anytime. And in the end, it may be the only way to watch your favorite movie or television show.
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1: Traffic and weather together and Brian Peck.
10: Looking pretty good on the Edens. You're 15 minutes in either direction. And good news, by the way, on the Tri-State Tollway, you were jammed from Lake Hook Road to before Half Day Road. That was an earlier crash. Looks like all lanes are opened up, starting to move a lot better. Still have a little bit of a gaper's delay going southbound passing Half Day Road, but otherwise looking good. The rest of the tollways are in great shape. On the Kennedy, 30 minutes coming in from O'Hare. You're 42 minutes back out to the airport. The Eisenhower, 36 in from the Jane Addams, 18 in from Mannheim, 30 minutes out to Mannheim, 48 out to I-90. On the Stevenson, a little slow Pulaski to Kedzie, 28 minutes I-355 to DuSable Lakeshore Drive, 20 minutes in from the Tri-State. Stop and go outbound Dan Ryan to Pulaski with that long-term road work. 34 minutes out to the Tri-State, 42 out to I-355. The Dan Ryan, 17 in, 16 minutes out. I-57's traveling well. Bishop Ford, 13 minutes in, 18 minutes going out, and everything else looks pretty good. Next traffic, 1258. 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
1: AccuWeather forecast for the rest of today. Warmer with sunshine, a few clouds, a high of 68. Cooler along the lakefront, 63 right now at O'Hare under partly sunny skies. Markets are higher. The Dow was up 381, the NASDAQ up 252, and the S&P 500 up 59. It's 1250.
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1: Some bars are attracting crowds by bringing back affordable cocktails as consumers push back against expensive drinks and rising nightlife costs. Joining us on the Village of Bedford Park business line, reminding you to bring your business home, is Izzy Karish, president of Hospitality Works, a.k.a. the restaurant coach in Chicago. Izzy, thank you for joining us today. And to quote the old muffler commercial, it seems like a bunch of bar patrons rose up in one voice and said, "I'm not going to pay a lot for this old fashioned."
20: That is very true. And finally, now that we're 3+ years into this, some restaurants are starting to listen.
1: And one of the test cases for this took place in Chicago. It's Let Us Entertain You property, and they had a 30-drink cocktail menu where the price was $12 as opposed to $22 or $25.
20: Yep, and you know, originally, and I had some of my clients, we've done the $12 list for a long time, but it seemed high 5 years ago or 4 years ago, but now $12. seems like a bargain.
1: Now, without revealing too many of the magician's secrets, Izzy, we all know that restaurants make their money on alcohol sales. But what is the formula that goes into pricing cocktails outside of customers' willingness to pay?
20: Well, you know, all the restaurants and bars want to have a particular liquor cost that they're shooting for. And I've written about this. I think that a lot of restaurants took advantage right after COVID to really gouge the customer, because I have to tell you, the liquor prices and beer prices did not jump 20, 30, 40%, but drink prices went very quickly from $10 to $18 to $20. And now, after, having their customers, teach everybody a lesson, they're finally bringing the prices back down to where it's reasonable.
1: Now, of course, this led to a much larger decline in just alcohol consumption across all categories, and there are a lot of reasons as to why. But if you run a cocktail establishment and you cut the price from $20 a drink to $12, do you also have to worry about a person feeling more emboldened to have that third $12 drink as opposed to just limiting it to one $25 drink?
20: Oh, absolutely. And I think I'm a lot like the rest of the consumers. There's a number of things happening. Gas prices are up. That's hurting restaurants. But I have to tell you, the restaurants that initially charged $16, $18, $20 a drink, yes, they saw their price, their sales go up initially. But again, I'm a general consumer. I'm going to go to that restaurant one time because I like to have maybe two cocktails with dinner. But if I go there, I'm only having one. I'm not having a great time. So I seek out those restaurants that are more reasonable. And I think those restaurants that charge the high prices for the last couple of years have learned, yes, it's nice to sell somebody a drink at a high price, but it's not so great not to have them come back.
1: Izzy Karish, thank you for joining us this afternoon. Let's check business news from Bloomberg. And here is Erica Herskowitz.
0: Right now on Wall Street, Rob, tech stocks are leading the advance. All three major averages ahead between 0.75% and 1%. The Dow up 344 points, the Nasdaq up 264, the S&P up 58, and the Wintrust WBBM Chicago Index from Bloomberg is ahead nearly 0.5%. And AT&T, T-Mobile, and Verizon, well, they're negotiating a joint venture aimed at eliminating wireless dead zones in the U.S. by pooling spectrum resources for satellite-based direct-to-device communications. The collab will use satellite technology to address coverage gaps in underserved areas, customers with access satellite connectivity in remote areas lacking traditional cell service. With business at 23 and 53 and in the noon business hour, live from the Bloomberg newsroom, Erica Herskowitz, News Radio 105.9 WBBM.
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1: 12:58, traffic and weather together, and Brian Peck.
10: The long-term road work outbound on the Stevenson should end by tomorrow, but today, stop and go outbound from the Dan Ryan to before Pulaski. This is in the left lane. It's already 34 minutes out to the Tri-State, 42 minutes out to I-355. Inbound, a little bit of midday road work cast to Route 83, 38 minutes coming in from I-355, 21 minutes in from the Tri-State. Everything else looks good. 108's our next report. 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
1: 63 degrees right now at 12:59.
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1: Thanks for joining us for the Noon Business Hour. 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Coming up in the next half hour,
7: Mayor Johnson prepares for a visit to the Vatican.
8: We see this as part of the overall spiritual journey.
7: I'm political editor Jeff Buckles at City Hall with what the mayor will say and bring to Pope Leo.
1: Chicago's first responders give tips for staying safe on the lake ahead of the summer. Plus, the Supreme Court rules a trucker from Illinois can sue freight brokers for injuries that cause him to lose a leg. The details coming up next from CBS News. Business, the markets are higher. The Dow up 336 points, NASDAQ up 256. We have 63 degrees right now. CBS News covers the world next. It's 1 o'clock.
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21: I'm Jennifer Kuiper. The U.S. Supreme Court has issued a decision that could have a ripple effect across the trucking industry. Sean Montgomery, who lost part of his leg in a crash involving a truck, said C.H. Robinson, the country's largest freight broker, should be liable for their role in putting the driver on the road despite serious red flags. The High Court says he can sue the company. Loyola Law School professor Lori Levinson.
28: These large trucking companies cannot escape liability simply by reinventing themselves, be chameleon companies owned by people overseas when they really do have a very dangerous safety record.
21: Senators on Capitol Hill have approved a measure to withhold their pay when the government is closed for business. CBS's Allison Keyes explains.
29: Senators have voted unanimously to withhold their own pay during government shutdowns whenever one or more agencies are affected. Their money would be released once the funding is restored, and lawmakers say that would ensure that they share the burden faced by federal workers. Federal employees from the TSA to the Coast Guard dealt with mental health and money woes amid the shutdowns.
21: CBS's Jim Krasula reports on a tragedy in the American Southwest.
30: All four people aboard a medical aircraft have been killed in a crash near Capitan, New Mexico. The crash ignited a fire near the town that sits at the base of the Sierra Blanca Range in south-central New Mexico. The plane had taken off from an airport in Roswell, New Mexico.
21: CBS News has learned that U.S. Border Patrol Chief Michael Banks is resigning. More from CBS's Mugo Odigwe.
31: Banks was the Texas border czar from 2023 up until the beginning of just last year when President Trump appointed him to lead Border Patrol.
21: Banks is the latest top Trump administration immigration official to leave in recent months, preceded by former Homeland Security Secretary Kristi Noem and former Border Patrol Commander Gregory Bovino. A prom photo shoot involving a helicopter has become a political fight in an Illinois city.
0: Quintina Brown, the parks director in Markham, south of Chicago, hired a helicopter to land at a city park so her daughter could pose with it. City officials say Brown didn't have the power to authorize that landing, and city attorney Bert Odelson says Brown may have paid for it with a taxpayer-funded credit card.
9: The plot thickens, as they say.
0: Markham Mayor Roger Akpawa.
12: Why wouldn't somebody question that?
0: Brown says she just wanted to provide her daughter with a memorable experience. Police ticketed her and the pilot for disorderly conduct. Michael Wallace, CBS News.
21: Chip startup Cerebras Systems hits $80 billion in value in a strong stock debut. It underscores demand for equities tied to the artificial intelligence investment boom. Stocks are up on Wall Street. This is CBS News.
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1: It's 1:03 on Thursday afternoon, May 14th. Good afternoon. Thanks for joining us. I'm Rob Hart. 63 degrees right now in Chicago under mostly sunny skies. Going up to 68, closer to 60 along the lakefront. Warmer with sunshine and a few clouds. The details in the five-day forecast. Coming up at 1:15, we could see the mid-80s by Sunday. Our top local story on News Radio WBBM. Chicago Mayor Brandon Johnson says he plans to bring a message of thanks to Chicago-born Pope Leo during his visit this month to the Vatican. WBBM political editor Jeff Buckles reports the mayor talked about his plans during an extended interview at City Hall.
14: We are just so elated and incredibly proud.
7: Mayor Johnson says he's not only proud of the Pope's roots in Chicago, but of his public pronouncements as the leader of the world's Roman Catholics.
14: My message to him first will just be a message of gratitude and hope, thanking him for the moral clarity that he's providing.
7: The mayor and the Pope have different religious traditions, but he tells me he sees intersections in their backgrounds and beliefs.
14: That's our love for people, right? And responding to the least of these, the widow, the orphan.
7: That's in addition to their agreement around actions of the Trump administration, including immigration enforcement and the war in Iran. Mayor Johnson says he'll visit the Pope bearing hometown gifts, including one that highlights his difference with Leo's status as a lifelong White Sox fan.
15: Are you going to bring him a Cubs hat?
14: Come on, man, you know. Yes. At this point, I got to bring him a jersey, too. I mean, let's just do it all, right?
7: He's set to leave May 26th. We're with the mayor at City Hall, Jeff Buckles, News Radio 105.9. WBBM.
1: As summer approaches, Chicagoans are being told to stay safe in and around Lake Michigan.
16: The Chicago Fire Department provided a water rescue demonstration near Navy Pier as someone was dumped into the water, then saved as an emergency helicopter buzzed overhead. Officials from several agencies stood aboard a Wendella tour boat on the lake, along with media, to give potentially life-saving advice. Wear a life jacket, don't speed on the lake, learn to swim, and other things. Officer Gretchen Chavez is with the Chicago Police Marine Unit.
17: Boats on fire, boats taking on water, boats not starting after, you know, being out in the playpen for hours, and then drifting into the break wall or the weather starts changing.
18: What was said today a couple times, the phrase, don't underestimate the lake. I like that. The lake always wins, doesn't it?
17: It does.
16: Terry Keschner, News Radio 105.9 WBBM.
1: Yesterday's meeting between Evanston leaders and reps of Northwestern University ended with one council member warning she may stall the opening of the new Ryan Field if the city doesn't get more information.
19: Council member Periel Davis called the meeting of the Ryan Field Community Advisory Council a waste of her time that left her personally insulted. That's according to Evanston Now, which reports the alderwoman felt a six-page sustainability report from Northwestern's consultant team was mainly goals without concrete action items. The paper says Davis demanded the university and Oakview Group give more details soon or she will stall the start date. The university's neighborhood relations director said the plan for things like electric buses would evolve over time and they may not be able to present some items until the stadium is operating, which is slated for this fall. Nancy Hardy, News Radio 105.9 WBBM.
1: A few of those interactive AI assistant voices may sound familiar for Illinois residents, and that's resulted in a new lawsuit.
2: Chicago law firm Lovey & Lovey has announced lawsuits against tech giants like Google, Amazon, Apple, Meta, Microsoft, and NVIDIA over the creation of their AI voice assistants. Attorneys accuse the companies of violating the Illinois Biometric Information Privacy Act by using the voices of well-known journalists and actors for their AI without notifying or paying those people. Among those involved in the suit, Carol Marine, Lindsay Dorcas, Allison Flowers, and Phil Rogers. Attorney Ross Kimborowski says in a statement, "What we are seeing is an illegal and unethical exploitation of talent on a massive scale and one of the largest violations of biometric privacy ever committed." Andy Dane, News Radio, 105.9 WBBM.
1: This Saturday, Columbia College seniors are showing off their creative talents during an all-day festival before they graduate on Sunday.
3: Manifest Arts Festival was made by Columbia students for Columbia students.
4: Manifest Arts Festival is the showcase of what Columbia students have been doing for either the past year or maybe even the past 4 years. There's an incredible emphasis on the seniors and everything they've accomplished.
3: Columbia senior and Manifest creative director Sarah Beth Ramsey says the student-produced festival will transform the South Loop into a living gallery and performance space.
4: There'll be countless films and animated, like, short films showing. There'll be fashion shows and, like, entrepreneurship presentations. There'll be interpreters.
3: Manifest celebrates its 25th anniversary this year. Ramsey says the goal is to continue to foster and uplift the next generation of Chicago creatives.
4: I hope people leave knowing what I know every day here at Columbia, and that is that the future is in good hands.
3: Carolina Garibe, News Radio 105.9 WBBM.
1: 108, traffic and weather together on the 8s. 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
5: Hi, good afternoon, Rob. We're getting word of a crash on the Eisenhower. Appreciate your calls on the WBBM Mercedes-Benz of Hoffman Estates traffic tip line at 855-780 Road. Heavy on the outbound side of 290 from Sacramento Boulevard to Central. Word of a crash there, maybe involving a couple of vehicles. Cruiser en route to see what's going on there. 30 minutes to Mannheim. You're 48 to the Jane Addams, about 40 minutes in. Eden's Expressway okay. Travel time on the Kennedy, pretty heavy out to the airport today, to the O'Hare's 45, about a half hour in, and you have delays on I-190 either way as well, going back and forth to and from the terminals. On the Stevenson, some midday roadwork slowing you down inbound from the Rotten Road to pass Route 83, about 40 minutes in from the Veterans, and of course the long-term work zone outbound, loaded up with traffic passing the Dan Ryan to before Pulaski. The left lane is closed. That is set to reopen tomorrow. As always, we will keep you posted. 34 for now, the Tri-State, 42 to 355. The Dan Ryan about 18 in, 16 going out. I-57's all right. The Bishop Ford a little snug through the work zone outbound. In spots from 130th to 159th. Nothing major on DuSable Lakeshore Drive yet. We're looking at the tollways, and they're decent for right now. So are the roads in northwest Indiana. Just a little slow on 8094 westbound, mainly as you make your way through Gary. From the Metro Traffic Center, next report's at 118. 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
1: AccuWeather forecast for the rest of today. Warmer with sunshine, a few clouds, a high of 68, closer to 60 along the lakefront. Then tonight, partly to mostly cloudy, a couple of showers around later on, maybe a rumble of thunder, especially south of Chicago, and a low of 53. 63 right now at O'Hare, 58 at the lakefront. Naperville, sunny, 68 degrees. Glenview, partly sunny, 64. Markets are higher. The Dow is up 359 points, the NASDAQ is up 199, and the S&P 500 up 50. It's 110.
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1: It's 1:11 as Pride Month approaches. Debate continues in one northwest suburb over flying the Pride flag at Village Hall.
8: Residents expect open discussion from their elected officials.
10: Palatine resident and Pride flag proponent Melissa Ortega kicked off public comment this week at a meeting of the full Village Council, asking for clarification on how to bring the subject of displaying the Pride flag at Village Hall for Pride Month to a vote.
8: It's about asking why the public and this council are being denied the opportunity.
10: Another resident, Roman Golash, is among those who appear to have already made up their mind on the topic.
15: I am totally against flying the Pride flag. The Pride flag is

0: ideological flag. It's a subservient flag. It promotes mutilation of children.
1: Paul Dombrowski lives in Palatine with his husband of 28 years and shares a different take on how the pride flag impacts youth in the community.
2: You never know who might feel safer because of the flag that you put up.
1: Ultimately, the argument sits with whether or not the pride flag itself promotes a particular political ideology, as the Palatine mayor and council express their attempts to maintain political neutrality on village property. 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
3: Chicago police are questioning a person of interest in connection with the double homicide of an Uber driver and his teenage passenger last Thursday. 38-year-old Jason Cho and 18-year-old Demarion Johnson were driving near Garfield Park when someone inside a gray SUV fired at them. Cook County Crime Stoppers had offered a $10,000 reward for information in the case. It's 1:13. You may want to turn the air conditioner on this weekend. The details and the five-day forecast from AccuWeather next.
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3: 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And here's meteorologist Brian Thompson.
8: Rob, as we head through the remainder of this afternoon, we'll consider to have a good deal of sunshine. Very few clouds around, high 68. We'll be closer to 60 at the lakefront. Partly to mostly cloudy tonight. A couple of showers late. Maybe a rumble of thunder, especially south of Chicago. A low tonight around 53. Now tomorrow, a breezy and warmer day. Maybe a morning shower, then some sunshine, high 74. Even warmer Saturday with sunshine and clouds. Could be a thunderstorm, a high up to 82. And a couple of showers, even a thunderstorm on Sunday. A pretty warm day, a high of 85, as we will have some breaks of sunshine. And we'll have a mix of clouds and sun. Still quite warm on Monday with a chance for a thunderstorm. Monday's high about 84 degrees. 63 right now at O'Hare and at Midway. 62 in Albany Park. 58 at the lakefront. And we are going up to 68 this afternoon. I'm AccuWeather meteorologist Brian Thompson.
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9: They're asking Ben Brown to do it, the swingman making his second start this season for pitching coach Tommy Hotovy.
10: Ben is probably the best version of himself that we have seen since he's been here, you know, with the addition of the sinker, feeling more comfortable to change up. Bielo's in a great spot. You know, he's a guy who's got, electric stuff, and he can beat some of the best hitters in the game in the strike zone. And when you have that as a starter, it really opens things up for what you can do, you know, throughout the game.
9: Hotovy on 104.3, the score. Brown's given up 6 earned runs in just under 30 innings so far. That's an ERA under 2. And he threw 4 shutout frames the last time the Cubs won, last Friday in Texas. Covering the Cubs, Rick Gregg, News Radio 105.9 WBBM.
3: Cubs and Braves get started at 6:15 tonight. Hear the game on 104.3, the score. The White Sox looking for a sweep this evening over their division rival Royals. The Sox with another 6-5 win last night. tonight thanks to a tie-breaking two-run double from Jared Kelenic. Colson Montgomery with a solo home run in the winner. No decision for Noah Schultz, who lasted 4 1/3 innings, allowing 3 runs, walked 5 in that game. Tonight it's Anthony Kay against Chris Bubik at 6:40. But more importantly, perhaps most importantly, the Sox are 500 this late in the season for the first time in 4 years. The Bears' full schedule will be officially released tonight. Some games are starting to trickle out. There are some big ones, too. The Bears play the early game in Detroit on Thanksgiving Day. Ben Johnson lost both games against his former team last season. The Bears also play at noon on Christmas Day when the Packers come to Soldier Field. Also, the Bears are going to play a number of primetime games. The full schedule released around 6:30. It's 1:18. 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And here's Neil Fiorito.
7: We have tough times on the outbound side of the Eisenhower. You're packed in from Western to Central. A crash there blocking a lane. IDOT's en route to check it out. We have a 38-minute drive to Manheim. 56 to the Jane Addams. You're 53 to drive in. 25 in for Manheim. Eden's still in good shape. The Kennedy out 53 minutes, 30 minutes in from O'Hare into downtown. The express lane's about the same coming inbound, which are slow from the Wintrust Bureau near North Avenue to the Ohio Feeder. And a lot of airport traffic today to and from O'Hare. Backed up traffic on I-190, leaving the terminals and heading out to them as well. Midday construction on the Stevenson, heavy inbound from Lamont Road to past Route 83. 37 in from the Veterans, 21 in from the Tri-State. The turnaround trip is 41 to 294, 49 to 355. Southside Expressway, Zidane Ryan going out 23 minutes. A little faster in the express lanes for you on the outbound, Ryan. You're going to save about 3 minutes in the express. Coming in on the Ryan, you're at 20 minutes. I-57 rolling along okay. Bishop Ford now at 22 out to 80-94. DuSable Lakeshore Drive traffic through Grand Park and near Chicago Avenue. Tri-State Tollway on the northbound side, a little heavy as you approach the I-190 O'Hare extension, southbound as well. The rest of the tollway is not bad. Route 53 is heavy in the work zone around Algonquin Road. The rest of the roadway is decent for now. 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
3: AccuWeather forecast for the rest of today. Warmer with sunshine, a few clouds, a high of 68, closer to 60 along the lakefront. Then today, partly to mostly cloudy with a couple of showers later on, maybe a rumble of thunder, especially south of Chicago, and a low of 53. And then tomorrow, a spotty morning shower, then periods of clouds and sunshine becoming breezy and warmer, and a high of 74. 63 right now at O'Hare, 58 at the lakefront, 60 in Lake Forest, 64 in Glenview. Markets are higher. The Dow is up 409 points, NASDAQ up 240, and the S&P 500 up 59. It's 121. And our top story this hour, we're learning more about a man who was arrested after a shootout with police this week on the South Side. We'll have much more on this story from Nancy Hardy coming up at 1:31. New students at the University of Chicago can get free tuition depending on how much money their family makes.
11: Starting in autumn 2027, the University of Chicago will offer free tuition to undergrads of families with annual incomes below $250,000. The college says it also will cover all expenses of tuition, fees, housing, and meals for families with annual incomes below $125,000. The University of Chicago says it wants to provide an education that is transformative and affordable. Roger Plummer, News Radio, 105.9 WBBM.
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12: AI data centers are getting most of the blame. ComEd says your electric bill should go up at least 12% monthly starting in June. Right now, the average bill is $107 a month. That'll jump up to $120. The Sun-Times reports part of the rise in bills is because a credit that's been applied for nuclear power and renewable energy is ending. In spite of some pushback in Chicago, it doesn't seem like the spread of data centers is slowing at all. ComEd says there are more than 80 of them in northern Illinois already, and another 75 proposed. Each of those uses a huge amount of electricity, stressing the supply. Cisco Cotto, News Radio 105.9 WBBM.
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3: 1:23 business news. The markets are higher. The Dow is up 406 points. The NASDAQ is up 228. The S&P 500 is up 56. Now from Bloomberg, here's Erica Herskowitz.
17: Beyond Meat is putting protein drinks at the center of its turnaround plan. The company's CEO says Beyond Meat is uniquely positioned to compete in the rapidly expanding functional beverage market because of its experience with formulating plant-based protein. Earlier this year, Beyond Meat rolled out Beyond Emerge, a protein-packed sparkling beverage, which was made available for a limited time on Beyond's website. The company that makes many Apple products was hacked. A massive ransomware attack is targeting some of Foxconn's North American facilities. The hackers say they stole over 11 million files. That's concerning because Foxconn also works with Google, Nvidia, Dell, and others. And Meta says WhatsApp users will soon be able to have incognito conversations with an AI chatbot. The company insists those conversations will not be saved and the messages will vanish. The option should appear on WhatsApp and the Meta AI app this summer. With business at 23 and 53 from the Bloomberg Newsroom, Erica Herskowitz, News Radio 105.9 WBBM.
3: We have a crash on the Eisenhower. Traffic and weather together coming up next. It's 1:25.
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18: All right, Rob, the Eisenhower really heavy outbound from Ashland to Central Avenue, where we had a crash blocking a lane. Now gone. IDOT cleared everything off the roadway. 40 minutes to Mannheim, just about an hour to the Jane Addams Tollway. You're 45 to drive in. Eden's no issues either way.

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6: It's 1:30. Good afternoon. I'm Rob Hart. 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
7: This is Nancy Hardy. A Southside man is charged with the attempted murder of two Chicago police officers after a shootout.
6: Mayor Johnson will head to Italy later this month and meet with Chicago's Pope. President Trump comments on his latest discussions with China's Xi Jinping.
8: This is Mike Krauser. The Sox game was delayed last night after a fan fell from the right field stands into the visitors' bullpen, prompting a medical response.
6: Business, the markets are higher. The Dow is up 351 points, NASDAQ up 231, the S&P 500 up 55. We have 63 degrees right now in Chicago under mostly sunny skies. It's 1:31, topping our news at the half hour. New information has emerged about a man who was arrested after a shootout with police earlier this week on the South Side. The details from Nancy Hardy.
7: Cordero Ramey lives just blocks from where Chicago police say two officers encountered him Monday night while responding to a call about a person with a gun near 83rd and Coles. Now the 26-year-old South Chicago man faces two felony counts of attempted first-degree murder plus charges of possession of a weapon by a repeat felon and manufacturing or delivering heroin. Police say the officers exchanged gunfire with Ramey, hitting him multiple times. He went to the hospital initially in serious condition. The officers were not hurt. COPA says its preliminary investigation shows Ramey fired first. Nancy Hardy, News Radio 105.9 WBBM.
6: Mayor Johnson says he'll share a message of thanks and gratitude when he visits Chicago-born Pope Leo at the Vatican this month. During an extended interview in his City Hall office, he tells WBBM that he and the Pope are aligned on a number of spiritual issues despite their different religious traditions.
9: Whether it's, you know, undocumented families being targeted, the fact that not just immigrant rights are under attack, but the voting rights are under attack, workers' rights are under attack, and just, again, finding ways in which we can work together to help support, you know, the most vulnerable and the least of these.
6: The mayor also says he plans to bring some Cubs gear to the Pope, who, of course, is a White Sox fan. An apparently over-exuberant fan was hurt during last night's White Sox matchup against Kansas City at Wright Field.
8: The game was stopped for a while during the fourth inning when a fan landed in the visitor's bullpen. The man had been celebrating. According to witnesses, he jumped out of his seat. It appears he lost his balance and fell from the right field stands, a fall of about 10 feet into the bullpen. He wasn't moving initially. Medical attention was provided by White Sox staff. The man was taken out of the ballpark on a stretcher and was taken to a hospital. Mike Krauser, News Radio 105.9 WBBM.
6: President Trump says his talks in Beijing today with Chinese President Xi went great. More from CBS's Natalie Brand.
10: China and the United States both stand to gain from cooperation.
11: With trade top of mind for President Trump, the White House says China agreed to buy more U.S. agricultural products. The U.S. readout of their meeting had no mention of Taiwan. But for China, it's the top.

0: issue, and Beijing warned that there could be clashes and even conflicts if not handled properly.
1: Taiwan is a self-ruled island that China claims is part of its territory. The U.S. is a longtime ally helping it maintain its independence. Ukraine continues to be impacted by the power of Russia's military.
2: The massive Russian drone and missile attack on Ukraine has demolished an apartment block in Kyiv, killing seven and wounding dozens. In Kyiv, emergency servicemen worked on clearing the debris of the destroyed building. The attack, in which Kyiv was the primary target, came hours after a rare daytime mass drone barrage on Wednesday. It was the third straight day that Moscow unleashed such a large-scale barrage. The bombardment has affected multiple cities and has strained Ukraine's air defenses. Damage to energy infrastructure has left many without power. Ukraine's foreign minister said the attack happened as President Trump and Chinese President Xi Jinping were meeting in Beijing, both of whom he believes have sufficient leverage to compel Russia to stop the war. I'm Karen Chemas.
1: A congresswoman from North Carolina is coming under fire for a scathing letter she sent to a fourth grade student in her district.
3: As part of an assignment at his private school in Greensboro, North Carolina, 10-year-old Christian Mango sent a letter to his congresswoman, Republican Virginia Fox, suggesting a tax credit for people who buy electric vehicles. Fox responded with a multi-page note criticizing the boy and suggesting his teacher was teaching him, quote, propaganda.
4: I think that was wrong because the school didn't do anything.
3: The boy's mother, Emily, wants the congresswoman to apologize.
5: When Representative Fox attacked him and attacked his teachers and said that his teachers were indoctrinating him with propaganda, how do you even explain that to a 10-year-old in fourth grade?
3: There's been no response from Congresswoman Virginia Fox, who was herself a teacher years ago. Jim Crisula, CBS News.
1: U.S. senators have unanimously approved a resolution to withhold their pay during government shutdowns. It's an attempt to make federal closures financially painful for lawmakers after a string of record-breaking impasses in the past year. The bipartisan measure would authorize the Secretary of the Senate to withhold pay whenever a government shutdown affects one or more agencies. It would be released once funding is restored. It's 1:36, traffic, weather, and low gas prices coming up next.
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1: 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Pleasant Prairie, Wisconsin, the Shell on Sheridan Bryan and Russell selling gas for $4.69. If you see a low gas price, please give us a call. 312-409-GASS. 1:38, traffic and weather together on the 8s. And here's Neil Fiorito.
6: All right, Rob, some of the expressways very busy, starting on the Kennedy outbound up to 42 to Montrose. An hour or two to the airport, the express lanes closed for right now, getting set to open up on the outbound side. We will keep you posted on that. Coming in on the Kennedy about 35 minutes, and a lot of traffic going to and from O'Hare on I-190. Traffic is loaded up back and forth between the terminals and the Kennedy Expressway. Very heavy on the outbound Eisenhower from Ashland to Austin, and then again past Higgins. A stalled green truck there in your right lane. 45 to Mannheim, an hour 5 to the Jane Addams. You're 45 in. Stevenson outbound stop and go past the Dan Ryan to before Pulaski. Ongoing road work in the left lane. 35 to the Midway Airport exit at Cicero Avenue. 44 to the Tri-State. 52 to 355. You're about a half hour in. The Dan Ryan's 23 either way. If you're outbound, stick with the locals. A little heavier in the express lanes. 57 building outbound off the Dan Ryan. Bishop Ford stop and go outbound past 115 to 159th. Down to two lanes through that stretch through December. 25 minutes to drive out to 8094. Nusaba Lakeshore Drive is starting to build on either side of Chicago Avenue and through Graham Park. On the Illinois Tollways, a standout delay on the Tri-State North. Irving Park to Balmoral. It looks like we have a crash there on the right shoulder. We have Route 53 delays because of ongoing construction as you make your way through Rolling Meadows. Nothing major in Northwest Indiana. A little road work slowing you down on 94 eastbound, passing US 20 in Burns Harbor. Next report's at 1:48. 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
10: WBBM AccuWeather will be warmer through the rest of this afternoon with sunshine and just a few clouds around, high 68. It will be closer to 60 at the lakefront. Partly to mostly cloudy tonight, a couple of showers around late, perhaps a rumble of thunder, especially south of Chicago, low tonight around 53. A spotty morning shower tomorrow, then some sunshine, breezy and warmer, high 74. Even warmer Saturday with intervals of clouds and sun. Could be a thunderstorm in spots. Saturday's high will be around 82 degrees. 63 right now at O'Hara and at Midway, 66 in Palatine, 58 at the lakefront. We're going up to 68. I'm AccuWeather meteorologist Brian Thompson.
1: Markets are higher. The Dow is up 382 points. NASDAQ up 220. S&P 500 up 54. It's 1:41. A convicted felon told security he wanted to be taken into custody as he entered a courthouse in Chicago earlier this week.
11: Federal prosecutors say 53-year-old James Lake Jr. walked into the Dirksen Federal Building in the Loop Monday morning, placed a bag on a security conveyor belt, and told officers he had a gun and, quote, other stuff inside. He also told security officers he didn't want to cause any trouble, he just wanted to get arrested. Officers found a loaded semi-automatic handgun, 23 rounds of ammunition, and a box cutter and jackknife inside his bag. Lake is a previously convicted felon, legally barred from possessing a firearm. He's now charged with illegal possession and ordered held in federal custody. 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
1: A new study tracks the long-term relationship between heart and brain health.
12: Researchers found heart attack survivors have 5% higher odds each year of developing cognitive impairment compared to people who have not had a heart attack.
13: Could be related to the same kind of vascular disease you get in your heart. Same disease of the blood vessels that cause heart attacks can also be happening in the brain. And we know that that's related to dementia.
12: Dr. Mohamed Ridda at Ohio State University says heart health and brain health are intertwined and can be boosted.
13: Stopping smoking, controlling the blood pressure, controlling your cholesterol, regular exercise.
12: Michael Wallace, CBS News.
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6: A woman was arrested in Traverse City, Michigan for stealing a bottle of wine in an unusual way. Employees at the liquor store told police there was something weird about the way she was walking out of the store, so they called for help. Police say they searched the woman and found a bottle of Chardonnay, quote, concealed inside of her. They didn't say where, but there aren't many options, so you can use your imagination. She has now been charged with retail fraud and misdemeanor smuggling. WBBM News Time, 1:46. 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It's time for sports, and the White Sox are off to easily their best start since 2022. The details from Rick Gregg.
7: They're 542 games in, just like they were then, but Colson Montgomery and the clubhouse aren't throwing any parties.
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7: Things are looking up, as Gershwin wrote, and Montgomery should be happy as a pup. 11 homers, 1/5 of the White Sox 55. Only the Yankees have more in the AL. 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
6: Tonight, it's Anthony Kaye against Chris Bubic as the Sox look to win their fifth in a row and sweep the Royals and get one game over 500. First pitch at 6:40. That stretch where the Cubs won 20 of 23 games feels like a distant memory now. What do they say? When you're hot, you're hot, and when you're not, you're not. The team dropped its fourth straight last night, falling to Atlanta 4-1. The offense has been scuffling as of late, scoring just three runs over those four games. Not going to get any easier tonight when they send Ben Brown to the mound against former White Sox Chris Sale. First pitch at 6:15. Hear that game on 104.3 The Score. The holiday season's going to be a busy one for the Bears and their fans. The team's full schedule won't be released until later tonight, but we know a couple of games they will be playing. The Bears take on the Lions in Detroit on Thanksgiving with a noon kickoff. Then they play the noon game on Christmas Day when they host the Packers. Good luck talking to the rest of your family. The full NFL schedule will be released around 6:30. In the AHL, it's the Wolves. They're in Grand Rapids tonight for Game 1 of the Central Division Finals against the Griffins. The first two games will be played in Michigan. If there are Games 3 and 5, they'll be played in Rosemont at the Allstate Arena. It's 1:48. 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And here's Neil Fiorito.
9: Just a reminder, if you drive through Grant Park, Jackson shut down between DuSable Lakeshore Drive and Columbus until Friday night for the Chase Corporate Challenge race that is going on tonight. Usman Road, there's going to be a lot of closures later on, too, for the race, so your best to avoid Grant Park if you don't have to be anywhere around it. Expressway is good on the Eden so far. Travel time on the Kennedy Inn, 35, an hour two out to O'Hare. Get in the express lanes if you can right now. You're going to save a bunch of time. They just opened on the outbound side. Hey, Amir, we appreciate the heads up. The WBBM Mercedes-Benz.

0: The Hoffman Estates traffic tip line, 855-780 Road. The O'Hare extension, I-190, really packed in today to and from the O'Hare terminals. Eisenhower on 43 to Mannheim and hour 3 to the Jane Addams. A slowdown around Higgins. It looks like an earlier stall we had there is gone. Coming in on 290, 47 from the Jane Addams into downtown. Stevenson going out 44 to the Tri-State, 52 to 355. Coming in about a half hour. On the south side, the Dan Ryan is 23 outbound, about the same inbound. 57 a little slow on the way out from the Dan Ryan to Halstead, and delays on the Ford outbound for 25 minutes now to 8094 as you make your way through the work zone. On DuSable Lakeshore Drive, traffic is heavy through Grand Park and near the stoplight at Chicago Avenue. Tollways, a crash getting cleaned up on the shoulder. Tri-State northbound before Balmoral. Long-term roadwork on 53, delays on both sides. No major incidents in northwest Indiana. 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
1: AccuWeather forecast for the rest of today. Warmer with sunshine, a few clouds, a high of 68. Closer to 60 along the lakefront than tonight. Partly to mostly cloudy. Couple of showers around later on. Maybe a rumble of thunder, especially south of Chicago. And a low of 53. Tomorrow, a spotty morning shower, then periods of clouds and sunshine. Becoming breezy and warmer and a high of 74. 63 right now at O'Hare, 58 at the lakefront. Front 68 in Naperville, Glenview, partly sunny 64. Markets are higher. The Dow is up 392 points. The NASDAQ is up 235. The S&P 500 is up 58. It's 150.
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3: Sentiment among small business owners remains in the dumps. The National Federation of Independent Business latest optimism index is holding close to an almost one-year low. Inflationary concerns and economic uncertainty due to the Iran war continue to hang over companies. The net share of owners who expect business conditions to improve declined for a fourth month to the lowest level since October of 2024. NFIB Chief Economist Bill Dunkelberg says inflationary pressures continue to be a challenge for Main Street. A net 30% of owners reporting raising selling prices in recent months. That's up from 25% in March and more than double the historical average. A greater share are also planning price hikes in the next 3 months. NFIB members continue to cite labor quality as their most important problem, with 46% of business owners reporting few or no qualified applicants for the positions they're trying to fill. With the Bloomberg Small Business Report, John Tucker, News Radio, 105.9 WBBM.
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1: 153 business news. The markets are higher. The Dow is up 362 points. The NASDAQ up 237. And the S&P 500 up 56. Now from Bloomberg, here's Erica Herskowitz.
4: Apple's partnership with OpenAI has become strained, with OpenAI preparing possible legal action against the iPhone maker. OpenAI lawyers are working on options that could include sending Apple a notice alleging breach of contract, as the startup feels Apple has not fulfilled its obligations under its deal. OpenAI believes that the company's partnership, which wove ChatGPT into Apple's software, would coax more users into subscribing to the chatbot. It also expected deeper integration across more Apple apps and prime placement within the Siri assistant. Smaller Whole Foods stores will be opening soon. The Amazon-owned grocery chain says it's bringing its Whole Foods Daily Shop stores to Chicago, Philadelphia, and Boston over the next 2 years. The chain says each store will feature a focused assortment of Whole Foods favorites and highlight regional and local suppliers. An incentive to keep the government open, the Senate unanimously voted to pass a resolution today to hold their own pay during future government shutdowns. The resolution only applies to members of the Senate and does not need to be approved by the House or signed by the president. With business at 23 and 53, from the Bloomberg Newsroom, Erica Herskowitz, News Radio 105.9 WBBM.
1: It's 1:55. Graduation season is here, and so are the commencement speeches. A longtime Hollywood actor and one-time Park Ridge resident took to the podium, and he's getting a lot of attention these days.
13: It's not exactly the worst thing to have Indiana Jones himself deliver your commencement speech.
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14: 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Bring people together who weren't talking before. That's leadership. That's what moves the needle.
13: Matt Wolf, CBS News.
1: 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The details in traffic and weather together coming up next. It's 1:55.
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1: 158, traffic and weather together on the 8s. And here's Neil Fiorito.
0: On the Eisenhower, maybe an accident outbound right before First Avenue. Traffic is really jammed up from the Jane Byrne Interchange, 47 to Mannheim, an hour 5 to the Jane Addams, and 48 minutes to drive in. A lot of traffic on the outbound Stevenson once again today because of ongoing construction. You're stop and go past the Dan Ryan and before Pulaski. That's work in the left lane that's supposed to wrap up to

0: tomorrow. We will keep you posted on that. Stevenson getting out to the Tri-State, 47-55 out to the Veterans Stowaway, about a half hour to drive in. 55 northbound, heavy from 53 to 355 in Bolingbrook. Midday roadwork on the exit ramp to head northbound. A lot of delays near O'Hare today. You're stacked on I-190 in both directions, and the Kennedy out is 52 to O'Hare. Your next report is at 208 News Radio 105.9 WBBM.
1: AccuWeather forecast for the rest of today. Warmer with sunshine, a few clouds, a high of 68. Closer to 60 along the lakefront. 63 right now at 159.
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1: Coming up in the next half hour on News Radio WBBM, Mayor Johnson talks about his upcoming visit with the Pope in a one-on-one conversation with WBBM political editor Jeff Buchholz.
3: This is Glenn Marshall. New census numbers are out, and it looks like Chicago is growing while other cities are actually shrinking.
1: Plus, President Trump characterizes talks with China President Xi as great. The details coming up from CBS News. Sports: Cubs and Braves wrap up their series in Atlanta. The White Sox go for a sweep of the Royals on the South Side. Business: markets are higher. The Dow up 372 points. NASDAQ up 244. The S&P 500 up 60. We have 63 degrees right now under mostly sunny skies. CBS News is next. It's 2 o'clock.
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4: I'm Jennifer Kuiper. On the final day of their two-day summit, President Trump and Chinese President Xi Jinping aim to stabilize their trading relationship after last year's trade war.
5: China and the United States both stand to gain from cooperation.
6: With trade top of mind for President Trump, the White House says China agreed to buy more U.S. agricultural products. The U.S. readout of their meeting had no mention of Taiwan. But for China, it's the top issue. And Beijing warned that there could be clashes and even conflicts if not handled properly.
4: That's CBS's Natalie Brand reporting. The head of U.S. Border Patrol has resigned, CBS's Linda Kenyon.
7: Border Patrol Chief Mike Banks has become the latest top Trump administration official to leave. In a farewell message to employees, he stated it is time to return home to Texas and focus on his family and his ranch. Banks also said, quote, "What we have accomplished together in the last year and a half is nothing short of amazing." He added that the employees have, quote, "delivered the most secure border this country has ever seen." Banks replaced Greg Bovino, who served in the position for just 7 months. Linda Kenyon, CBS News, Washington.
4: An Oklahoma man who was nearly executed three times could soon be walking out of jail. CBS's Heather Bosch reports.
8: A judge has set bond at $500,000 for Richard Glossop as he waits to be retried in the 1997 murder-for-hire killing of his former boss. Glossop, whose case was featured in a 2017 documentary,
9: I didn't have anything to do with it,
8: has maintained his innocence. Last year, the U.S. Supreme Court threw out his conviction because prosecutors allowed a key witness to give false testimony. If he makes bail, Glossop would have requirements, including wearing an electronic monitoring device. Heather Bosch, CBS News.
4: Vice President J.D. Vance in Bangor, Maine, says vital federal government programs are being victimized by fraud, in part because some state governments, including Maine, don't cooperate with Washington, D.C. to stop it.
10: The threat to the Medicaid program is not us keeping fraudsters away from the Medicaid program. It's the fraudsters raiding that program to begin with. That's the threat to the Medicaid program.
4: Shoppers pulled back on spending in April as higher gas prices fueled by the Iran war meant less money left over for some non-essentials. CBS News business analyst Jill Schlesinger.
11: What we are seeing is just the beginning parts of consumers pulling back in some areas to be able to afford higher energy prices. What are those areas? Furniture stores, department stores.
4: Retail sales rose 0.5% in April, a slowdown from the revised 1.6% in March. Stocks are up on Wall Street. 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
4: There's room for improvement for the nation, CBS's Jim Krasula explains.
13: The U.S. placed 18th worldwide in U.S. News & World Report's new rankings of the best countries based on scores of metrics. Switzerland was first, followed by Denmark and Sweden. The U.S. earned number one in culture and tourism and number two in economic development. The U.S. placed 33rd, though, in health and 39th in infrastructure. The top countries for health are Iceland, Norway, and Denmark. Jim Krasula, CBS News.
4: The full 2026 NFL schedule will be released tonight, completing the list of 272 games over 18 weeks. The season kicks off on September 9th when the Seahawks raise their Super Bowl banner. It'll be the second time the NFL season opens on a Wednesday. The Giants hosted the Cowboys on September 5th, 2012. Several games already were announced, including a record 9 international games across 4 continents. Jennifer Kuiper, CBS News.
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1: It's 2:05 on Thursday afternoon, May 14th. Good afternoon. Thanks for joining us. I'm Rob Hart. 65 degrees right now at O'Hare under mostly sunny skies. Going up to 68, closer to 60 along the lakefront. Warmer with sunshine and a few clouds. The details in the five-day forecast coming up at 2:15. Could see the mid-80s by the weekend. Crash on 290. Find out in traffic coming up in 3 minutes. Our top local story on News Radio WBBM. Chicago Mayor Brandon Johnson is set to leave at the end of the month for the Vatican and a visit with Chicago-born Pope Leo. WBBM political editor Jeff Buckles reports from City Hall that the mayor plans to deliver a message of gratitude.
17: We didn't want it just to make this a political trip.
18: Mayor Johnson says the visit set to begin May 26th is the result of talks over the last year with the Holy See around what he sees as the values he shares with the Pope.
17: His moral clarity around my policies and my executive orders, I believe, is a strong match. Where faith and labor and government can all come together.
18: In an extensive interview in his office here, he tells me he especially sees alignment in their shared opposition to the immigration policies of the Trump administration.
17: How do we treat our neighbor? Who is our neighbor? Right? And it's not defined by borders. It's defined by our collective humanity.
18: There is one area where the two differ. Leo's famously a White Sox fan. The mayor's a Cubs fan. Mayor Johnson says he'll include Cubs swag in the gifts he plans to present the Pope when they meet.
17: I'm not sure if he's going to wear the gift I'm going to bring him.
18: We'll keep you posted on that. We're with the mayor at City Hall, Jeff Buckles. 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WBBM.
1: Chicago's first responders are offering advice for a safe summer on Lake Michigan.
19: It was a dramatic scene in the water off Navy Pier as someone was dumped into the water, then rescued.
20: There goes one diver. Rescue diver. We'll have our second rescue boat.
19: It was all planned, of course, a demonstration by the Chicago Fire Department as emergency crews responded and a chopper buzzed overhead. Wear a life jacket and don't swim alone at night were among the common sense, yet possibly life-saving tips offered by several agencies. Robert Brown is with the Coast Guard.
21: Biggest thing to take into mind, don't underestimate the lake. The lake can turn on a dime, the weather can turn on a dime, and the water temperature can turn on a dime. Even right now, with the beaches opening next week, our water temp is only sitting around 56 degrees.
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1: New census numbers are out, and Chicago is a city on the grow.
3: Chicago added more than 5,200 residents in 2025, a modest 0.2% gain, but enough to outpace some of the nation's largest cities. New York, Los Angeles, and Dallas all posted population declines last year. Chicago remains the third largest city in the country, with 2.73 million residents. Now, the growth picture is more mixed in the suburbs. Plainfield and Wheaton both expanded, but nine of the largest suburbs showed declines, including Cicero, Evanston, Palatine, and Oak Lawn. Analysts point to a slowdown in international immigration as a key factor. 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
1: 208, traffic and weather together on the 8s, and here's Neil Fiorito.
0: All right, Rob, some pretty bad delays on the Eisenhower Expressway on your outbound side. This is from the Jane Byrne Interchange. You're creeping along to before First Avenue. IDOT's there with a crash. The left lane is blocked. 47 to Manheim, an hour 5 to the Jane Addams Tollway. You're about 50 minutes to drive in. Metro wants to remind you to avoid delays like this. To and from the west suburbs, you can pick up a train. The UP North line available to you out of Maywood. On the Edens coming in, just some building traffic at the Kennedy. You're doing good outbound. Kennedy out 34 to Montrose. The express save you about 5. 55 to O'Hare and 42 to drive in. A lot of traffic around O'Hare today. I-190 packed in as well. To and from the terminals. On the Stevenson going out, heavy in the work zone from the Dan Ryan to before Pulaski, where the left lane is blocked. That is set to reopen sometime tomorrow. We will keep you posted on that as always. Getting out to Cicero Avenue, 43 minutes. 52 to the Tri-State, an hour to 355, about 30 in. With that road work on the outbound Stevenson, obviously we're seeing a lot more traffic on the Eisenhower getting outbound too. On the Dan Ryan Expressway, you're 32 out, 23 in. 57 out, 17, 23 on the outbound Ford. DuSable Lakeshore Drive, pretty heavy through Grand Park on both sides and near the stoplight at Chicago Avenue. Trouble spot on the Tri-State northbound before Balmoral. Crash off on the right shoulder. You're not doing too bad in Northwest Indiana so far today. From the Metro Traffic Center, next report, 218. 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
1: Accurate with the forecast for the rest of today. Warmer with sunshine, a few clouds, a high of 68, closer to 60 along the lakefront. Then tonight, partly to mostly cloudy with a couple of showers around later on, maybe a rumble of thunder, especially south of Chicago, a low of 53. Tomorrow, a spotty morning shower, then periods of clouds and sunshine, becoming breezy and warmer and a high of 74. 65 at O'Hare, 63 at Midway, 58 at the lakefront, and in Lake Forest, sunny 61. Markets are higher. The Dow is up 377 points, NASDAQ up 1%, 265 points, and the S&P 500 up 63. It's 210.
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1: It's 2:11, this portion sponsored by Menards. The state of Indiana says it wants the money it's owed by the federal government for ICE detentions.
22: The state houses undocumented immigrants at the Miami Correctional Facility north of Indianapolis, and the federal government has made no payments for costs incurred so far this year. This came up during a budget committee meeting.
23: We are very concerned in regards to our payments.
22: State Representative Gregory Porter, Democrat from Indianapolis.
23: We should receive those dollars in a timely manner.
22: Governor Mike Braun told CBS4 Indianapolis this is not a big deal. The state is not going to have to take any collection action.
24: There's no issue there. It's been working smoothly, and we are a state that's in good shape financially.
22: The state did recently receive a $5 million payment for December. Mike Krauser, News Radio, 105.9 WBBM.
1: Illinois drivers are one step closer to insurance rate relief.
25: Legislation aimed at lowering auto insurance rates for Illinois residents has passed the state Senate and now advances to the House for a final vote. The bill would require insurance companies to notify customers of premium hikes over 10% at least 30 days in advance and would prohibit, as Secretary of State Alexi Janulius puts it, excessive, inadequate, or unfairly discriminatory rates. The Illinois Department of Insurance would also be tasked with reviewing car insurance rate hikes. Groups like the Illinois Insurance Association warn the change could result in higher costs and lower coverage options, while Janulius says it protects consumers and increases fairness. Andy Day, News Radio, 105.9 WBBM.
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0: 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And I'm here with Craig Thomas, who co-created the show along with Carter Bays. Hi, Craig.
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9: 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And here's meteorologist Brian Thompson.
10: We're out through the rest of this afternoon. We'll have sunshine and a few clouds. High 68, but closer to 60 at the lakefront. Now, we'll cloud up tonight. There will be a couple of showers around late, perhaps a rumble of thunder, especially south of Chicago. Tonight's low about 53. A morning shower in a few spots tomorrow, then some sunshine, breezy and warmer, high 74. Might be a thunderstorm in spots late tomorrow night. Also, the risk for a thunderstorm into Saturday. Good chunk of the day looks dry, though, with some sunshine. It will be even warmer. Saturday's high 82. And Sunday, a warmer day with morning clouds followed by sunshine, a couple of showers and a thunderstorm, high 85. Breezy and still quite warm on Monday with some sunshine and the chance for a thunderstorm, high 84. 65 at O'Hare right now, 63 at Midway and in Arlington Heights, 58 at the lakefront going up to 68. I'm AccuWeather meteorologist Brian Thompson.
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13: Shota was awesome. 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He did a great job, and it's a shame we couldn't just do a little more on the other side of the ball to get him some runs.
11: Only 4 hits in the game, only 5 so far in the series, and the Cubs have to deal with 9-time All-Star Chris Sale tonight. 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
9: Cubs and Braves get underway at 6:15 tonight. Ben Brown on the mound for the Cubs here at 104.3 The Score. The White Sox looking for a sweep tonight over their division rival Royals. The Sox with a 6-5 win last night thanks to a tie-breaking 2-run double from Jared Kelenic. Colson Montgomery with a solo home run in the win. A no decision for Noah Schultz, who lasted 4 1/3 innings, allowing 3 runs, walked 5 in the game tonight. It's Anthony Kay against Chris Bubik at 6:40. already. The Sox have reached 500 for the first time since 2022. Now, the challenge is getting one game over 500. Bears schedule's out. They play Detroit on Thanksgiving, Green Bay on Christmas. The full schedule released around 6:30. It's 2:18. 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And here's Neil Fiorito.
14: Well, Rob, as if the Bishop Ford wasn't bad enough, now we have a crash in the work zone, and you are really packed outbound past 115th and before Dalton Avenue. That's a crash. Traffic is just getting by on the right side. So a real mess getting through the work zone now with an accident again on the outbound side of the Bishop Ford Freeway. 30 minutes for now to drive out to 8094. The USPS Ground Advantage Reliable Route is either Halstead or I-57. Looking at the Edens coming inbound, just 18 minutes, not bad at all. Kennedy out 34 to Montrose, you say 5 in the express lanes, 55 to the airport, and then you're solid from the Kennedy over to Mannheim. Backed up traffic inbound on I-190, leaving the O'Hare terminals to the Tri-State, and then heavy spots from Cumberland into downtown, 42 in from O'Hare. Looking at the Eisenhower outbound, crash gone before First Avenue. Still really jammed up, though, leaving downtown. 50 to Mannheim, an hour 8 to the Jane Addams, and 50 minutes to drive in. Stevenson going out 43 just to get to Cicero Avenue. 52 to the Tri-State, 1 hour to 355, 28 in. The Dan Ryan 32 outbound, 23 inbound. 57 out, just a 3-minute delay, 18 out to I-80. DuSable Lakeshore Drive is getting really heavy on either side of Chicago Avenue and delays through Grand Park. Nothing major on your tollways or on the roads in Northwest Indiana. 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
9: AccuWeather, the forecast for the rest of the afternoon, warmer with sunshine, a few clouds, a high of 68, but closer to 60 along the lakefront than tonight, partly to mostly cloudy. A couple of showers around later on, maybe a rumble of thunder, especially south of Chicago, and a low of 53. Tomorrow, a spotty morning shower, then periods of clouds and sunshine, breezy and warmer, and a high of 74. 65 at O'Hare, 63 at Midway, 58 at the lakefront, and in Glenview, sunny and 64. Markets are higher. The Dow is up 402 points, NASDAQ up 255, and the S&P 500 up 62. It's 220. And our top story this hour, the Supreme Court sides with a man from Illinois who lost his leg in a 2017 crash when a truck was driven into his parked car. The court ruled unanimously he can sue a major logistics company in connection with that crash on the grounds there were serious red flags about the truck driver. We'll have much more on this story coming up at 2:31. It's 2:21.
15: Chronic tendon and fascia pain often stems from persistent inflammation. Low-dose radiation therapy works by calming down that inflammatory response. I'm Dr. Matthew Harkenrider from Loyola Medicine with Healthy Minute. When tendons or the plantar fascia are injured, the body releases inflammatory cytokines, chemical messengers that result in swelling and pain. In some cases, this inflammation persists, leading to chronic discomfort. Low-dose radiation therapy is a non-invasive treatment that interrupts this cycle by reducing cytokine activity and calming immune cells in the affected area. The result is less inflammation, less pain, and improved function over time. When conservative measures are not helping, low-dose radiation therapy should be considered as it addresses the underlying cause without the need for surgery or long recovery periods. For more information, go to loyolamedicine.org/blog. I'm Dr. Matthew Harkenrider for News Radio 105.9 WBBM.
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9: 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And from Bloomberg, here is Erica Herskowitz.
18: Rob, a revival of the artificial intelligence trade is fueling momentum in stocks today. The Dow is up 382 points, the Nasdaq up 265, the S&P up 62, and the Wintrust WBBM Chicago Index from Bloomberg ahead 0.5%. Boeing shares, though, down nearly 3.5% on word from President Trump that China has agreed to buy 200 planes from Boeing in a multi-billion dollar deal that would mark the nation's first purchase of U.S.-made commercial jets in nearly a decade. It's unclear what aircraft were included in the order. The purchase was fewer than investors were anticipating. Chinese airlines were expected to order as many as 500 737 MAX jets as well as some wide-body aircraft. And GM says it's hit its goal, now powering all of its sites and facilities in the U.S. with 100% renewable energy. And the company aims to completely power its facilities across the planet with renewable energy by 2035. It's also updating its vehicle plans, looking to phase out some of the biggest versions of its Chevy Silverado pickups, but also looking to bring back the Camaro muscle car in 2028. With business at 23 and 53, live from the Bloomberg Newsroom, Erica Herskowitz, News Radio 105.9 WBBM.
9: We have a crash on the Bishop Ford. The details in traffic and weather together coming up next. 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
14: All right, Rob, a really bad delay continues on the Bishop Ford outbound from 115th to before Dalton Avenue. In the work zone, we have a crash. Traffic getting by on the right side of the Ford outbound. 35 minutes you're sitting at to drive out to 8094. If you can use Halsted or I-57, probably a much better idea. Coming in on the Bishop Ford, just a little snug approaching the Dan Ryan. On the Edens, a little snug. inbound at the Kennedy Junction, but not bad outbound. Kennedy out 33 to Montrose, about the same in the express. A lot of traffic out at O'Hare today. 54 minutes to get out that way, and you're jammed up on both sides of I-190. To and from the terminals on the Kennedy Inn coming from O'Hare to the Jane Byrne Interchange, you're at 45 minutes. Eisenhower out 53 to Mannheim, an hour 15 to the Jane Addams Tollway. Coming in from I-90-55, you're 27 in for Mannheim. Heavy in the work zone once again today on the outbound Stevenson, past the Dan Ryan and before Pulaski, where the left lane remains blocked. 43 to get to the Midway Airport exit. That is Cicero Avenue. 52 will get you to the Tri-State, an hour drive to 355. And Will County on 55 northbound and Bolingbrook, some delays. Midday roadwork on the exit ramp to head northbound. Southside, the Dan Ryan 32 out, 23 in. 57 going out now, 20 minutes. Typical backups on DuSable Lakeshore Drive. The tollways, crash cleanup affecting your ride on the Tri-State northbound from the Bensonville Bridge to Balmoral. Not too bad in Northwest Indiana. Slight delays on 80-94.

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2: 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I'm Rob Hart. 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
3: This is Mike Krauser. A U.S. Supreme Court ruling regarding a truck accident in Illinois could have wide-ranging implications for the trucking industry.
2: A planned data center in the south suburbs draws concerns from community members. Mayor Johnson will bring some baseball swag to the Vatican later this month to one very notable White Sox fan. Plus, President Trump invites China's leader to the White House during their summit. Business. The markets are higher. The Dow is up 366 points. NASDAQ up 252. The S&P 500 is up 60. We have 65 degrees right now under mostly sunny skies. It's 2:31, topping our news at the half hour. The Supreme Court has ruled that a man who lost his leg when his truck was hit by another semi along an Illinois highway in 2017 can seek damages from a logistics company. The story from WBBM's Mike Krauser.
3: The ruling was against the country's largest freight broker, C.H. Robinson, and it has larger implications for the trucking industry. The company argued that because it's federally regulated and the government licenses carriers, it can't be sued under state law. Attorneys for the driver who was injured, Sean Montgomery, successfully argued that even though federal law usually trumps state law, courts have recognized an exception for safety issues. His initial lawsuit argued that the other driver involved should not have been on the road because of serious red flags regarding his driving record and that of the company. Mike Krauser, News Radio, 105.9 WBBM.
2: Residents near the old Metro South Hospital voiced their objections to a proposed data center at the site during a city council meeting in south suburban Blue Island.
4: This woman told Blue Island aldermen about her concerns over how much Lake Michigan water a data center would use, citing information she found using an AI search.
5: Data centers of this scale can consume 110 million gallons of water annually for evaporative cooling.
4: Roland Dawson represents Builders Capital, which currently owns the 12-acre hospital site. He told the council previous attempts to redevelop it have failed.
6: The data center option basically came as a result of there were no viable options other than that.
4: Mayor Fred Bilotto says no plans have been submitted to the city council, and he says there will be plenty of opportunities to talk about the proposal with residents. Nancy Hardy, News Radio 105.9 WBBM.
2: Chicago Mayor Brandon Johnson says he plans to bring hometown gifts to Chicago-born Pope Leo when the two meet this month at the Vatican. The mayor says he'll share a message of thanks and gratitude for what he calls the Pope's moral clarity around issues including immigration and the war in Iran. In an extended interview at a City Hall office, the mayor told WBBM News Radio his gifts will include Cubs gear despite the Pope's lifelong White Sox fandom.
7: I think it's pretty cool the fact that he's a Sox fan, I'm a Cubs fan. But the fact that we are, you know, men and people of faith, you know, clearly as a Sox and a Cubs fan, you almost have to be, right?
2: He's set to leave for Rome and the Vatican on May 26th. The Pope emphasized the need for responsible AI development.
8: Pope Leo XIV has denounced investments in AI and high-tech weaponry. During a speech at Rome's La Sapienza University on Thursday, the pontiff spoke about Gaza, Lebanon, Ukraine, and Iran. He named them as examples of what he called the inhuman evolution of the link between war and new technologies

0: in a spiral of annihilation. He emphasized the need for responsible AI development. The Pope's visit to the university campus was the first by a pontiff since 2008. Neo was warmly welcomed, including by young Palestinians such as Nada Rahim Juda, who came to Rome this week to study.
1: Rome is here, is like heaven for me. Like everything here is green and it's not grey and rubble's everywhere.
0: Neo criticised increased military spending at the expense of education and healthcare. I'm Karen Shamas.
2: President Trump's trip to China focused on stabilizing their trade relationship after last year's tariff war. That's just one of the topics on the table.
3: Presidents Donald Trump and Chinese President Xi Jinping have begun a crucial series of meetings in Beijing, but few breakthroughs are expected on divisive issues such as the Iran war, trade, technology, and Taiwan. At a banquet later in the day Thursday, President Xi said he and Trump had in-depth communication and said, "We both believe that the China-U.S. relationship is the most important bilateral relationship in the world. We must make it work and never mess it up." President Trump extended an invitation to Xi.
4: "It is my honor to extend an invitation to you and Madam Peng to visit us at the White House this September 24th. And we look forward to it."
3: Trump is hoping China will buy more U.S. agricultural products and passenger planes. He's expected to leave Beijing midday Friday following a final private meeting with Xi. I'm Donna Warder.
2: 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Traffic, weather, and low gas prices coming up next.
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2: 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In Zion, the Mobil on Russell and Frontage selling gas for $4.69 a gallon. Ingleside, the BP on Rollins and Adams selling gas for $4.77. 2:38, traffic and weather together on the 8s, and here's Neil Fiorito.
15: Rob, some big delays continue on the Bishop Ford Freeway as you make your way outbound, but it looks like the crash that we were dealing with outbound on the Ford before Dalton Avenue has cleared. All the lanes are back open, still really heavy getting through. Remember, you have construction there, too, that takes you down to two lanes. So you're looking at 30 minutes out, 20 minutes as you make your way inbound. 55 in Will County, northbound, some brake lights from 53 to the Veterans Tollway. That's a stall in the left lane. Appreciate the call from Jared on the WBBM Mercedes-Benz of Hoffman Estates traffic tip line, 855-780-ROAD. We told you about some road work on the northbound 355 ramp in that area. That is cleared. Looking at the expressways, the rest of them, the Eden's coming in now about 22. No delays outbound 15 to Lake Cook Road. Kennedy out 32 to Montrose, about 3 minutes slower in the express lanes. 52 to drive out to the airport. You're 47 in. A lot of traffic heading out to O'Hare today, and that includes on I-190. On either side, you have delays between the terminals and the Kennedy Expressway. Eisenhower out 53 to Mannheim and hour 15 to head out toward Schaumburg at I-90. Coming inbound 55 minutes, 27 in for Mannheim. Stevenson out 51 to the Tri-State, hour 2 to 355, you're 37 in. On the Dan Ryan plan on 32 outbound, 23 minutes inbound, 57 going out 20. DuSable Lake Shore Drive pretty heavy through the Gold Coast and Grand Park and getting southbound into Jackson Park. Tollway still dealing with a crash and cleanup on the Tri-State northbound before Balmoral. Northwest Indiana, nothing major, just delays on 80-94. Next report's at 248, News Radio 105.9 WBBM.
5: WBBM AccuWeather. It is going to be warmer through the rest of this afternoon with sunshine and some clouds. High 68. It will be closer to 60 at the lakefront. More clouds for tonight with a couple of showers around late, perhaps a rumble of thunder, especially south of Chicago with a low of 53. Might be a morning shower tomorrow. It is going to be a warmer day with some sunshine, high 74, and even warmer Saturday with intervals of clouds and sunshine, perhaps a thunderstorm, high 82. 65 right now at O'Hare, 63 at Midway, 64 in Buffalo Grove, 58 at the lakefront. We're going up to 68 this afternoon. I'm AccuWeather meteorologist Brian Thompson.
2: Markets are higher. The Dow is up 377 points. NASDAQ up 260. The S&P 500 up 62. It's 240. Despite being a natural process that all women go through, there is often a lack of information about it. In today's episode of Menopause, Changing the Conversation, Lisa Fielding talks about the myths, the misinformation, and the medical training gap.
16: Paula Neal says when she was experiencing symptoms before and after menopause, she felt like her doctor wasn't listening.
17: She didn't even talk about treatment. There was no suggestion of anything to do. It was just to live with it.
16: She's not alone. For many women like her, menopause care still misses the mark.
17: This is ridiculous that no one talks about it, deals with it, has any solutions.
16: Dr. Kristen Venuti is an obstetrician at Northwestern. She recalls little training as part of her education.
18: Just don't get a lot of exposure to menopause and kind of like midlife taking care of those women in treatment. And I think like we just need to incorporate it more into the curriculum.
16: Patricia Handler is the co-founder of the Center for Sexual Medicine and Menopause. She says women often feel dismissed or their concerns are brushed off.
19: I'm seeing a lot of patients coming in saying, I don't know where to go, and I heard there's a menopause clinic, and I'm suffering miserably.
16: Venuti says things are changing, but doctors and specialists need to catch up to what women already know.
18: But I do think it's great about getting awareness and making women feel more empowered to ask their doctors about it.
16: Neal says she finally felt heard when she visited the center at Northwestern.
17: Best hour of my life, I think.
16: Now she's determined to help others like her through this critical part of a woman's life.
17: Tell everyone there are options and it can be better.
16: There is a growing push to mandate menopause education in residency programs, and that will mean women won't have to take this journey alone.
19: I feel like more and more physicians, nurse practitioners, providers are becoming interested in treating women with menopause.
16: Lisa Fielding, News Radio 105.9 WBBM.
2: 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At the editor's desk, Brad Robinson, our business editor, Andy Gersher, our writers, Joe Bartosh and Cecilia Fragakis, our assistant producer, Midiana Hutnick, our traffic producer, Anton Peters, and our broadcast managing editor is Zach Weber. It's 2:43. 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
14: In Chicago, spring weather can be unpredictable.
2: Flooding, downpours, hail, damaging winds, even a tornado.
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6: 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It's time for sports. 4 wins in a row, a 500 record, and the vibes are immaculate on the South Side. The details from Rick Gregg.
7: It's not an act. Colson Montgomery and the rest of the White Sox really are having fun.
8: You can just see everyone is like starting to be their true self, and when you're at your full true self, I feel like that's when you're most confident, and I think confidence is definitely infectious. You know, no one's really in here, you know, afraid to make mistakes. And I feel like if you're in that kind of, you know, mindset, you kind of play free and easy. And I think everyone's just playing, you know, how they want to be playing.
7: It helps that Thunder can clap at any time. The Sox are fourth in the majors in home runs. Long way to go. But if you don't count the COVID season, they haven't finished top 10 in long balls in a dozen years. Covering the White Sox, Rick Gregg, News Radio 105.9 WBBM.
6: Tonight, it's Anthony Kay against Chris Bubic as the Sox look to win their fifth straight, sweep the Royals, and go over 500, first pitch at 6:40. That stretch where the Cubs won 20 of 23 games is starting to feel like a little bit of a memory. The team dropped 4 in a row, falling to the Braves last night 4-1. The offense has been struggling. It doesn't get any easier tonight when they send Ben Brown to the mound against Chris Sale, first pitch 6:15. Hear that game on 104.3 The Score. Do you have any plans for a big family parties on Thanksgiving or Christmas? Well, you better have a TV ready for lots of people to watch. That's because the Bears will take on the Lions in Detroit Thanksgiving Day. That's a noon kickoff. They also have the noon game on Christmas Day against the Packers. The full NFL schedule released around 6:30. In the AHL, the Wolves are in Grand Rapids tonight for game one of the Central Division Finals against the Griffins. It's 2:48. Traffic and weather together on the 8s, and here's Neil Fiorito.
9: Couple of trouble spots, Rob. The Eisenhower, a crash outbound right before 17th Avenue, and that's why you're packed in from the Jane Byrne interchange, the left lane block before 17th. 58 to Mannheim, an hour 16 to the Jane Addams. You're a solid hour inbound. The Kennedy getting outbound, 52 minutes to O'Hare. Delays coming in as well, 47 from O'Hare into downtown. Iowa 90 loaded up. It looks like a lot of folks going to and from O'Hare today. You're backed up between between the terminals and the Kennedy Expressway. Looking at the Stevenson outbound, lousy delays to the work zone from the Dan Ryan to before Pulaski, where the left lane is closed. 53 to the Tri-State, hour 5 to 355, you're 40 minutes in. 55 in Will County, stop-and-go traffic, Route 53 to 355 in Bolingbrook. That's a stall in the left lane. Southside Expressway is getting busy. The Dan Ryan going out now 40 minutes and 23 inbound. 57 out 20 and 30 on the outbound Ford. 20 minutes in from 8094 to the Dan Ryan. DeSalvo Lakeshore Drive traffic either way through the Gold Coast and Grand Park. Southbound traffic also packed between 53rd and 57th. On the tollways, our standout backup continues to be the Tri-State with crash cleanup northbound before Balmoral. Route 53 heavy in the work zone like usual. So is I-80 either way, roughly between Richards and Larkin. And some delays in Northwest Indiana on 8094 on both sides. Next report's coming up at 2:58 on News Radio 105.9 WBBM.
6: AccuWeather forecast for the rest of the afternoon. Warmer with sunshine and a few clouds. A high of 68, closer to 60 along the lakefront. Then tonight, partly to mostly cloudy. A couple of showers around later on. Maybe a rumble of thunder, especially south of Chicago, and a low of 53. Tomorrow, a spotty morning shower, then periods of clouds and sunshine. Breezy and warmer, and a high of 74. 65 right now at O'Hare, 63 at Midway. 58 at the lakefront. Glenview, sunny skies, 64. Markets are higher with 10 minutes left to go on the trading day. The Dow is up 365 points. NASDAQ is up 250. The S&P 500 up 60. It's 2:50.
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6: Some high schoolers and their parents are angry with a Humboldt Park dress owner after she failed to have some prom dresses ready on time.
10: A line of outraged parents could be seen outside Makita Designs on Pulaski this week. They even called police to file reports after finding out that they would not be receiving the custom prom dresses they waited months for, some costing upwards of $2,000. High school senior Tariana Gage tells CBS News Chicago she chose to get her dress from the owner, Makita Evans, because she had made her mom's wedding dress.
11: She recently made my mother's wedding dress in November, and it was lovely. It was wonderful.
10: Gage booked and paid for her dress over a year ago. She was supposed to pick it up last Friday, hours before prom, leaving her with just an hour to find a dress elsewhere.
11: And this is the only day that I have for prom. You don't get another prom at all.
10: In a Facebook post, Evans apologized for not having the dress is ready, citing a mental health crisis. She says she will work with each customer to make things right. Carolina Garibe, News Radio 105.9 WBBM.
6: Federal agents have arrested a tourist who allegedly hurled a rock at a marine mammal in Hawaii.
12: Witnesses recorded Igor Litvinchuk following the endangered Hawaiian monk seal along the shoreline of a beach in Lahaina, then tossing a huge rock at it, barely missing its head.
13: What are you doing?
12: Special agents from the National Oceanic and Atmospheric Administration arrested Litvinchuk near Seattle Wednesday and charged him with violating the Endangered Species Act and the Marine Mammal Protection Act. If convicted, he faces up to 2 years in prison and $70,000 in fines. Michael Wallace, CBS News.
6: Markets are higher. The details and business news from Bloomberg next. It's 2:52.
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15: Apple is considering diversifying its chip supply chain by enlisting the help of Intel and Samsung. Bloomberg reports Apple has been talking with the companies about manufacturing Apple's custom processors for iPhones and Macs in the U.S., which would provide another source beyond Apple's longtime partner, Taiwan Semiconductor. Intel operates four advanced semiconductor plants in Chandler, Arizona. I'm Jason Brooks.
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6: It's 2:53 business news. The markets are higher. The Dow up 374 points. NASDAQ up 246. S&P 500 up 58. Now from Bloomberg, here is Erica Herskowitz.
13: NVIDIA shares soared, extending a 20% rally over the past 7 days as investors plow into the chipmakers profiting from a flood of investment spending on artificial intelligence. The advance adds more than $900 billion to its market capitalization and pushed it toward $6 trillion. A valuation no company has ever reached. Ford stock is also surging on enthusiasm for the automaker's pivot toward energy storage, the latest sign that investors are eager to embrace companies that stand to benefit from power-hungry data centers. Shares climbed as much as 10% in early trading today, pushing the two-day gain to 25%, the most intraday since March 2020, turning Ford stock positive for the year. And just in time for the FIFA World Cup, Miller Lite is releasing a limited-edition soccer ball that can hold up to 12 cans of beer. It's dubbed the Miller Time MVP Match Ball and will be available online for fans 21 and older on May 20th. They'll go for $19.75 apiece and are about 1.5 times the size of a regulation soccer ball. With business at 23 and 53, from the Bloomberg Newsroom, Erica Herskowitz, News Radio 105.9 WBBM.
6: 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We have a crash on the Eisenhower. The details in traffic and weather together coming up next.
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6: It's 2:57. Chaka Khan, Taylor Swift, Beyonce, and the Go-Go's are among the artists whose work has been selected for the National Recording Registry at the Library of Congress. Khan's 1984 hit, I Feel For You, Swift's 2014 album, 1989, Beyonce's 2008 anthem, Single Ladies, and the Go-Go's debut album, Beauty and the Beat, are among 25 selections. The other inductees include the Ray Charles album, Modern Sounds in Country and Western Music, and the soundtrack that 1993 video game Doom. They were chosen for their cultural, historical, or aesthetic importance. 2:58, traffic and weather together on the 8s, and here's Neil Fiorito.
9: All right, good stuff, Rob. The Eisenhower outbound really jammed up from the Jane Burton interchange to before 17th Avenue. Unfortunately, a crash there in your left lane. 58 minutes to drive to Mannheim, an hour 20 to the Jane Addams. You're an hour in. The Stevenson getting out to 355, an hour 5. Backups in Bolingbrook on 55 northbound before Route 53 to 355. That's a stall in the left lane. The Kennedy heavy traffic today. Either way, to and from O'Hare, you're at 55 minutes, and traffic is really loaded up on either side of I-190 to and from the O'Hare terminals. A lot of traveling going on today. 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
6: AccuWeather forecast for the rest of the afternoon. Warmer with sunshine and a few clouds. A high of 68, closer to 60 along the lakefront. 65 degrees right now. It's 2:59.
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6: Coming up in the next half hour on News Radio WBBM, Mayor Johnson talks with WBBM political editor Jeff Buchholz about his upcoming visit with the Pope.
0: This is Glenn Marshall. New census numbers are out, and it looks like Chicago is growing while other cities are actually shrinking.
6: President Trump characterizes talks with China's President Xi Jinping as great. The details on the way coming up from CBS News. WBBM Business, the markets are higher. The Dow is up 361 points, NASDAQ up 226, and the S&P 500 is up 55. AccuWeather says for the rest of the afternoon, warmer with sunshine, a few clouds, a high of 68, closer to 60 along the lakefront. We have 65 right now. CBS News is next. It's 3 o'clock.
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13: I'm Jennifer Kuiper. President Trump and China's President Xi Jinping have talked about a wide range of issues as the Chinese leader hosts the American president in Beijing. CBS's Weijia Zhang, traveling with the president, says Iran is one of the most important issues.
2: There is no formal announcement about China, for example, purchasing less Iranian oil, because right now it is its biggest customer. And there were some talks about whether Trump would explicitly make that ask. So we don't have the details yet.
13: The Senate Armed Services Committee is holding a hearing on the 2027 budget for U.S. Central Command and U.S. Africa Command. CENTCOM Commander Admiral Brad Cooper was asked about the Strait of Hormuz and the threat that Iran poses.
18: Their capability have been significantly degraded. If I just use my own professional experience and 100 transits through the Strait of Hormuz, you would typically see 20 to 40 fast boats, and lately we've seen two or three.
13: A federal judge has blocked the Trump administration's demands for confidential transgender patient information from Rhode Island's largest hospital. The decision marks another setback for the Justice Department, which has faced similar rulings from at least seven other federal courts. The U.S. Supreme Court has issued a decision concerning the trucking industry. More from Loyola Law School professor Lori Levinson.
24: In a decision that's going to be seen as a major victory for truck safety advocates, the Supreme Court decided unanimously today that victims of deadly crashes with these trucking companies can sue in state court for negligent operation of their carriers.
13: Lawmakers in Georgia will return to the Capitol next month to redraw the state's political maps. WSB's Jonathan O'Brien has more.
25: Saying the decision to call lawmakers back to the Capitol is simply an effort to silence black voters, State Senator Nikki Merritt and members of the Legislative Black Caucus are vowing to fight the redistricting push.
26: Let's be very clear. This is an attack on Metro Atlanta. This is an attack on black political power.
25: Following the announcement, Governor Kemp said Democrats should wait to see the maps before criticizing them. Whatever maps lawmakers draw will not apply until the 2028 election. Jonathan O'Brien for CBS News, Atlanta.
13: A now grounded airline is facing new legal action. CBS's Jim Krasula explains.
27: Several terminated workers have filed a lawsuit saying Spirit Airlines failed to give proper layoff notices when it abruptly shut down earlier this month. The legal action also claims that the company's management misled employees about the chances of Spirit staying in business.
13: The lawsuit also claims Spirit still owes workers back pay and benefits even after shutting down. Stocks close up on Wall Street. This is CBS News.
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6: It's 3:03. I'm Brandon Eisen in for Lisa Fielding this afternoon. 65 degrees, mostly sunny in Chicago. We said you get some rain tonight and some thunderstorm activity. Thunderstorms expected through the weekend. We've got the five-day AccuWeather five-day forecast coming up at 3:15. Right now, our top local story on News Radio WBBM, the superintendent of Chicago's public schools is being summoned to Capitol Hill to testify in what's seen as the latest attempt by Republicans in Washington to target the city and its leaders. WBBM political editor Jeff Buchholz
3: Buckles reports from City Hall.
4: The Trump administration is already investigating whether the district's policies go against the White House's attempts to eliminate programs aimed at gender identity and expression. Now the House Education and Workforce Committee's issued a subpoena to school CEO Dr. Macalyn King to appear at a hearing addressing, and this is a quote, attacks on parental rights, inappropriate content, and legal abuses. Southern Michigan Republican Tim Walberg chairs the committee. He released a statement saying in part that the subpoena follows Dr. King's failure to respond to requests to appear voluntarily and that, in his words, students, parents, and teachers deserve answers, not silence. Leaders of two other school districts have also been invited to testify at the hearing set for June 10th. We're at City Hall. Jeff Buckles, News Radio 105.9. WBBM.
3: One man is dead, another hospitalized after a shooting near two schools on the far north side this morning.
5: Chicago police say two men were outside when they were shot on the 1400 block of West Thome shortly after 7:15 a.m. The shooting happened right near a couple of schools, Haight Elementary, which is a Chicago public school, and Northside Catholic Academy. Both men were taken to St. Francis Hospital in Evanston, where one of them died. The other, who's 53 years old, was in critical condition. The circumstances around this deadly shooting are not clear. Chicago police say two guns were recovered. Terry Keschner, News Radio 105.9 WBBM.
3: Charges are now pending against a high school student after a gun was recovered from a Southside school this morning. Chicago police say security staff took the gun from a 17-year-old boy at the Perspectives Charter School on South Lafayette a little after 8:30. The school was placed on lockdown following the gun's discovery, but later resumed normal operations. Mayors from across the state are taking sides regarding the governor's Building Up Illinois Developments or Build initiative, which would bypass local zoning laws to allow more types of housing.
7: An op-ed in the Tribune, penned by the mayors of Des Plaines, Lexington, and Cesar, and the village president of Oak Park, makes a case for the initiative. They write, too few homes are being built, constrained by a patchwork of outdated zoning rules and overly complex approval processes. Our current system limits supply and drives up costs. Others are not on board, including the mayor of Naperville, Scott Worley.
8: If this bill passes, the next time a home sells on your street, a developer can tear it down and replace it with 8 market-rate units by right. There will be no hearing, no city council, no vote, no say.
7: The mayor of Elmhurst, Scott Levin, is also opposed.
10: I think it's kind of radical. It's a big change. This is a complete usurpation of local control.
7: The mayor raised concerns during a council meeting. Mike Krauser, News Radio, 105.9 WBBM.
3: A Kane County Forest Preserve has a new but unexpected resident.
11: A partnership with Chicago's American Indian Center brought 6 bison to Burlington Prairie and Sycamore late last year, one of which was expecting.
12: We did not expect that. These are between 1 and 2 year old bison, so, I mean, while they can reproduce at this point, we thought it would be a little later down the road.
11: Community Engagement Director for the Forest Preserves of Kane County, Lori Matenchuk, says they kept a close eye on the mom-to-be, who gave birth to the calf over the weekend.
12: Looks to be doing great. It's running around in the tall grass prairie. The mom seems to be doing well, and all of the other bison seem to be accepting of it. So far, so good.
11: Matenchuk says they're also accepting a major spike in visitors.
12: We've had at least 800 visitors out just on the weekends alone. And we know with a new baby bison, also known as Red Dog, that popularity is just going to grow.
11: Andy Day, News Radio, 105.9 WBBM.
3: The abstract and expressionist drawings of a prolific Dutch-American artist are coming to Chicago.
14: The Art Institute is preparing to open Willem de Kooning Drawing, which explores the importance of the act of drawing to de Kooning's artistic process and production. It'll feature nearly 250 works from the early 1920s through the 1980s and marks the first solo presentation of de Kooning's work at the Art Institute since 1969. Visitors will be able to see de Kooning's drawings as well as some paintings, sculptures, and hybrid works. Tickets cost $7 on top of general admission. Carolina Garibay, News Radio 105.9 WBBM.
3: 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It's 3:08. 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Here's Neil Fiorito.
0: All right, Brandon, hello. We'll start on the Edens coming inbound, where traffic is really heavy past 2E to the Kennedy Junction. That's 32 minutes inbound through the north suburbs. No delays outbound. Kennedy inbound backed up traffic before the River Road toll, the pass to Wintrust Mural near North Avenue off on your right side. 55 in, 55 out as well. Getting the express lanes from downtown to save about 5 minutes to head out toward the Edens Expressway. Traffic is really packed in on either side of I-190 to and from the O'Hare terminals today. Eisenhower outbound, pretty jammed up traffic from the Jane Byrne interchange before 17th. Earlier crash we had in that area gone. You stay heavy past that in spots from Higgins to I-90. That's because of all the road work on the other side of I-90 on Route 53. Eisenhower out to Mannheim, just about an hour 20 to the Jane Addams. You're an hour 5 in. On the Stevenson outbound, 45 to Cicero, 54 to the Tri-State, and hour 10 to 355. I-55 northbound, stop and go before Route 53 to pass 355. That's a stall in the left lane. Then you stay heavy in spots on the inbound Stevenson from the Tri-State to Kedzie. 36 in from the Veterans Tollway to the lakefront. On the Dan Ryan, 40 minutes out, 22 inbound. 57 going out 20 and 27 on the outbound Ford. Coming inbound, just a three-minute delay. You're at 16 minutes. DuSable Lake Troy Drive backed up to the Gold Coast and Grand Park, and really heavy southbound as you make your way into Jackson Park. Across the tollways, nothing major to mention. Same deal in Northwest Indiana, just a delay westbound on 8094 through Gary. From the Metro Traffic Center, next report, 318. 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
3: With AccuWeather, just about full sunshine out today with a few clouds and some thunderstorm activity possible later on this evening. Mostly sunny, 66 degrees right now in Chicago. The Dow is up 370 points on the day. NASDAQ up 233. S&P up 57. It's 310.
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3: 11 minutes past the hour, America's biggest cities are losing steam, but apparently Chicago is bucking the trend.
17: New Census Bureau estimates show big city growth slowed sharply in 2025, with New York, Los Angeles, and Dallas all registering population drops. Chicago, however, added roughly 5,200 people, a 0.2% increase, and held its rank as the nation's third largest city at 2.73 million residents. But the slowdown reached the suburbs too. Aurora, Naperville, Joliet, and Evanston all saw growth rates fall by at least half. Cicero led suburban declines, losing about 266 residents. A cool down in international immigration is being cited as a major driver. Glenn Marshall, News Radio 105.9 WBBM.
3: Frustration over a lack of details reportedly has an Evanston City Council member threatening to stall opening of the new Ryan Field.
19: Alderwoman Perel Davis told Northwestern representatives she felt personally insulted by the sustainability report shared with her and other members of the Ryan Field Advisory Board. Evanston Now reports she wants the university and its consultants to give specifics about things like how it would use electric shuttle buses to carry fans. She's not alone. Another board member called the plan a disappointment and said it looked like it was written by ChatGPT. Northwestern's neighborhood relations director said they may not be able to share some components until the stadium is open. Nancy Hardy, News Radio 105.9 WBBM.
3: A Northwestern spokesperson tells WBBM they appreciate the thoughtful feedback from council members and view the discussion as part of an ongoing collaborative process, not the end of one. A Chicago man was seen using emergency exit doors to pass through train cars, is now facing multiple felonies. On Monday, Cook County Sheriff's Police were conducting checks on a red line train at the 95th Street stop when they saw a man breaking the rules and going through the emergency doors. 47-year-old Jerry Blackfull was arrested for disorderly conduct. During a safety search, officers found a loaded firearm, ammunition, cocaine, ecstasy, and crack cocaine on his person. A judge ordered Blackfull released from custody at his initial court appearance. 66 degrees, mostly sunny, the full AccuWeather 5-day forecast, followed by sports up next.
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5: At 3:15, time for the AccuWeather 5-day forecast, sponsored by Four Seasons Heating, Air Conditioning, Plumbing, Sewer, and Electric. Here's meteorologist Brian Thompson.
6: Well, Brandon, as we go through the rest of this afternoon, we'll consider to have a lot of sunshine. We just have a few clouds mixing on in. Temperatures have gotten into the 60s, and most spots will drop to 53 for tonight under a partly to mostly cloudy sky. There will be a couple of showers around very late tonight, perhaps a rumble of thunder, especially south of Chicago. And then tomorrow, breezy and warmer, maybe a spotty morning shower, otherwise some sunshine, high 74. Could be a thunderstorm late tomorrow night, and still the risk for a thunderstorm on Saturday. A lot of the day, though, will be dry with some sunshine. An even warmer day, though, high up to 82. Very warm Sunday. Morning clouds will be followed by some sun. A couple of showers and a thunderstorm. High 85. It's still into the mid-80s on Monday with a mix of clouds and sun. And again, the chance for a thunderstorm. 66 degrees right now at O'Hare. 64 Midway. 66 in Schaumburg. 59 at the lakefront. And we are going down to 53 later tonight. I'm AccuWeather meteorologist Brian Thompson.
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7: Brandon, good afternoon. After a 10-game winning streak, the Cubs are sliding. They've lost 4 straight games and are facing the wrong side of some brooms. Game 3 with the Braves is at 6:15 from Atlanta. 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The Cubs are trying to salvage one before returning to Chicago. 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
8: They're asking Ben Brown to do it, the swingman making his second start this season for pitching coach Tommy Hotovy.
9: Ben is probably the best version of himself that we have seen since he's been here. 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And when you have that as a starter, it really opens things up for what you can do, you know, throughout the game.
8: 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Brown's given up 6 earned runs in just under 30 innings so far. That's an ERA under 2. And he threw 4 shutout frames the last time the Cubs won, last Friday in Texas. Covering the Cubs, Rick Gregg, News Radio 105.9 WBBM.
7: On the south side, the White Sox are looking to keep on rolling. They won 4 straight and hope to sweep away the Royals. The series finale at Wrigley Field starts at 6:40. Anthony Kay meets with Chris Bubich in that one. And the NFL will release its full schedule for the 2026 regular season. Of course, most of it is leaked out already. The Bears will open up in Carolina and play a number of national spotlight games. That includes Thanksgiving Day in Detroit and Christmas Day in Chicago with the rival Packers. With sports at 16:46, I'm Chris Emma, 104.3 The Score for News Radio. 105.9 WBBM.
5: It's 3:18. 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Here's Neil Fiorito.
10: All right, on the roadways, it looks like we still have a stall and some backups in Bolingbrook on I-55 northbound before Route 53 to pass 355 with a stall in the left lane. Just a reminder, in Grand Park, Jackson already closed between DuSable Lakeshore Drive and Columbus until midnight Friday for the Chase Corporate Challenge race, and that happens tonight. Use Monroe to avoid the closure on Jackson, and you can expect several more closures in Grand Park starting up at about 6 o'clock. So if you don't have to be anywhere near Grand Park, don't be. Expressways, Eden's coming in about 35. The Kennedy.

0: It's about an hour either way. Traffic is jam-packed to and from the terminals today on I-190. A lot of traveling going on today. It's been like that for a couple of hours now. On the Eisenhower out 55 to Mannheim, an hour 16 to I-90, an hour 12 in, 38 in for Mannheim. On the Stevenson outbound, stop-and-go traffic from the Dan Ryan to before Pulaski in the work zone. Traffic is heavy Harlem to pass first and 83 to Cass. Going to Cicero Avenue, 45, 57 to 294. It's an hour 10 to the Veterans Tollway and 52 minutes in. Southside Expressways, your Dan Ryan's 45 out, 23 inbound. On I-57 in, you're good. Outbound traffic getting heavy. About 20 now to I-80 and 30 on the outbound Ford. Pretty typical backups on DuSable Lakeshore Drive and the tollways. Nothing out of the ordinary. Route 53, normal delays too with ongoing construction on both sides through Palatine and Rolling Meadows. Delays on I-80 through Joliet, roughly between Richards and Center. A lot of road work in that area. Eastbound traffic getting near the tri-state. So far, so good in northwest Indiana. Really not too bad. 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
1: With AccuWeather, only a few clouds out this afternoon, with plenty of sunshine, highs near 70 degrees. We do expect some rain and thunderstorm activity tonight. Mostly sunny for now in Chicago, 66 degrees, it's 320. Our top story this hour, Chicago Mayor Brandon Johnson is gearing up for a trip to the Vatican to meet with Pope Leo. We'll have much more on this story coming up at 331. LGBTQ plus advocates in northwest suburban Palatine have been trying to open up official discussion over their request to raise the Pride flag at Village Hall during Pride Month in June. During public comment at a council meeting this week, resident Christina Finn made arguments in favor.
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1: Palatine resident Frank Sworsky expressed an opposing view on the matter.
3: And why should Pride have 1 month when our veterans get 1 day, when our presidents get 1 day? What is going on?
1: Ultimately, the argument sits with whether or not the Pride flag itself promotes a particular political ideology, as Palatine Mayor Jim Schwantz and council attempt to maintain political neutrality on village property. A Chicago House classic has been inducted into the National Recording Registry. That's the song Your Love by Chicago native Jamie Principle. He released the song in 1986 before it was shared with DJ Frankie Knuckles, who often played it at Chicago dance clubs like the Warehouse and the Power Plant. It's still heard on the dance floors in the city from time to time. Your Love is one of 24 recordings announced to preservation today by the Library of Congress. Chicago's hometown airline will soon expand its service to two Japanese airports. United Airlines will roll out daily flights to Tokyo's Narita Airport starting in October. In season service to Sapporo from December to March. It's part of a larger move by the airline to increase connectivity with the Far East Asian country. Plans to fly up to 13 flights each day from the continental U.S. to four of Japan's airports. Coming up, we've got the latest in business from Bloomberg. It's 322.
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1: 323 Business from Bloomberg, sponsored by the Village of Bedford Park. Here's Tom Busby.
2: The cost of bread, cereal, crackers, and more could rise sharply. That's because the Department of Agriculture today said U.S. winter wheat production is down 25%, hurt by a lot of wicked winter weather, drought, and diseases in places like Kansas, Oklahoma, and Nebraska, the nation's breadbasket. That is sending wheat prices soaring, so expect even higher prices at the supermarket. Just ahead of President Trump's summit with Xi Jinping in Beijing, Chinese officials approved shipment licenses for hundreds of U.S. slaughterhouses, resuming beef shipments to China 14 months after cutting them off when President Trump slapped punishing tariffs on Chinese imports. So good news there. Two low-cost carriers are now one company. Las Vegas-based Allegiant Air has completed its acquisition of Minnesota's Sun Country Airlines. All airlines are grappling with sky-high jet fuel costs. They think by combining, it'll save them some money. And FIFA is going to pull out all the stops for its first-ever halftime show at this year's World Cup finale in July in New Jersey, featuring Shakira, Madonna, the K-pop group BTS. With business at 23 and 53 from the Bloomberg Newsroom, Tom Busby, News Radio 105.9 WBBM.
3: Sunny, 66 degrees right now in Chicago with street closures in Grant Park. We've got traffic and weather together next.
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3: 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Here's Neil Fiorito.
12: A very busy day on the roadways, especially downtown in Grant Park, where Jackson is already closed between DuSable Lakeshore Drive and Columbus. That is for the Chase Corporate Challenge race. That happens tonight a little after 6 o'clock. You can expect a lot more closures once the race gets going after 6 in Grant Park. Again, if you don't have to be anywhere near the park, you don't want to be, there's going to be several closures, making it really difficult to drive through. on the expressways. A rough drive on the Edens coming inbound where you're backed up before Toohey to the Kennedy. 37 to drive in. No sweat outbound. 15 to Lake Cook Road. That's it. Kennedy Expressway, an hour either way to and from the airport. And I-190 is packed in with vehicles to and from the O'Hare terminals today. A lot of traveling going on. Has been for several hours. On the Eisenhower out, you're at 55 to Mannheim. An hour 16 to I-90. Hour 12 in, 38 in for Mannheim. Stevenson out, 57 at the Tri-State. Hour 10 to 355, you're 52 in. Still a delay in Bolingbrook on 55 northbound around the Veterans Tollway. A stall in the left lane. The Dan Ryan 45 out, 23 in. 57 out at 20 and 30 on the outbound Ford. 17 in from 8094 to the Dan Ryan. Next report at 338, News Radio 105.9 WBBM.
3: With AccuWeather, just about full sunshine out today with a few clouds.

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1: The Vatican.
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1: I'm political editor Jeff Buckles at City Hall with what the mayor will say and bring to Pope Leo.
3: A congressional committee subpoenas the CEO of Chicago Public Schools.
4: This is Terry Keschner. Don't underestimate the lake. Chicago first responders give safety tips as we head towards summer.
3: Plus, President Trump meets with his Chinese counterpart to discuss, among other topics, the war in Iran. WBBM Sports, the Cubs take on the Braves in Atlanta, and the Sox host the Royals. WBBM Business.
5: More record highs on Wall Street today, helped by renewed demand for AI stocks. The Dow up 370 points, the Nasdaq up 233, the S&P adding 57. I'm Tom Busby at Bloomberg.
3: 66 degrees right now in Chicago, and we've got some sunshine. It's 331. Chicago Mayor Brandon Johnson says that he plans to bring a message of thanks to Chicago-born Pope Leo during his visit this month to the Vatican. WBBM political editor Jeff Buckles reports that the mayor talked about his plans during an extended interview at City Hall.
6: We are just so elated and incredibly proud.
1: Mayor Johnson says he's not only proud of the Pope's roots in Chicago, but of his public pronouncements as the leader of the world's Roman Catholics.
6: My message to him first will just be a message of gratitude and hope, thanking him for the moral clarity that he is providing.
1: The mayor and the Pope have different religious traditions, but he tells me he sees intersections in their backgrounds and beliefs.
6: That's our love for people, right? And responding to the least of these, the widow, the orphan.
1: That's in addition to their agreement around actions of the Trump administration, including immigration enforcement and the war in Iran. Mayor Johnson says he'll visit the Pope bearing hometown gifts, including one that highlights his difference with Leo's status as a lifelong White Sox fan.
7: Are you going to bring him a Cubs hat?
6: Come on, man. You know.
8: Yes.
6: At this point, I got to bring him a jersey, too. I mean, let's just do it all, right?
1: He's set to leave May 26th. We're with the mayor at City Hall, Jeff Buckles, News Radio 105.9. WBBM.
3: A Republican-led House committee has subpoenaed Chicago Public Schools CEO Macalyn King. She's been called to testify at a June 10th hearing focused on the district's compliance with civil rights and student privacy laws. Michigan Congressman and committee chair Tim Walberg says that CPS has repeatedly declined requests to appear voluntarily. As summer approaches, Chicagoans are being told to stay safe in and around Lake Michigan.
4: The Chicago Fire Department provided a water rescue demonstration near Navy Pier as someone was dumped into the water, then saved as an emergency helicopter buzzed overhead. Officials from several agencies stood aboard a Wendella tour boat on the lake, along with media, to give potentially life-saving advice. Wear a life jacket, don't speed on the lake, learn to swim, and other things. Officer Gretchen Chavez is with the Chicago Police Marine Unit.
9: Boats on fire, boats taking on water, boats not starting after, you know, being out in the playpen for hours, and then drifting into the break wall or the weather starts changing.
10: What was said today a couple times, the phrase, don't underestimate the lake. I like that. The lake always wins, doesn't it?
9: It does.
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3: Residents in South Suburban Blue Island came out to a city council meeting to show their opposition for a possible data center there.
11: Resident Veronica Cullinan urged the city council to keep Blue Island a hidden gem.
12: We are not dumb. We're not a small town that people can come in and convince us of things that we know are not true. We are not stupid.
11: Before she and others raised concerns about water use and noise from a possible data center, Roland Dawson told the council he represents Builders Capital. The company owns the old Metro South Hospital that has stood vacant for 6 years, and they're trying to find a viable use for the 600,000 square foot building.
13: Right now we're spending about $400,000 a month doing nothing with the site, taking responsibility for it. And obviously that's not sustainable.
11: The mayor tried to reassure residents they will have plenty of opportunities to discuss the proposal that has not yet been submitted to the city. Nancy Hardy, News Radio 105.9 WBBM.
3: President Trump and China's President Xi Jinping are talking about a wide range of issues in Beijing. Wei Jiajiang with CBS touches on their conversation surrounding Iran.
14: Both presidents agreed that the Strait of Hormuz had to be reopened and that Iran could never have a nuclear weapon. But there is

0: There's no formal announcement about China, for example, purchasing less Iranian oil, because right now it is its biggest customer. And there were some talks about whether Trump would explicitly make that ask. So we don't have the details yet.
1: The president also said that she assured him that in their conversations that China would not provide weapons to Iran. The head of U.S. Border Patrol has resigned.
2: Border Patrol Chief Mike Banks has become the latest top Trump administration official to leave. In a farewell message to employees, he stated it is time to return home to Texas and focus on his family and his ranch. Banks also said, quote, "What we have accomplished together in the last year and a half is nothing short of amazing." He added that the employees have, quote, "delivered the most secure border this country has ever seen." Banks replaced Greg Bovino, who served in the position for just 7 months. Linda Kenyon, CBS News, Washington.
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1: 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In Beach Park, the Shell on Sheridan and York House is selling gas for $4.74 per gallon. In Johnsburg, the Murphy USA on Richmond and Diamond is selling gas for $4.79. 3:38, traffic and weather together on the 8s. Here's Neil Fiorito.
10: All right, Brandon, big travel times all around town. Looking at the Kennedy Expressway, you're about an hour 7 in, an hour outbound. I-190 is stop and go in both directions between the O'Hare terminals and the Kennedy Expressway. So it looks like a lot of you are heading out and heading back today. Looking at the Eisenhower, that's the worst of it on either side. About an hour 16 to and from the Jane Addams Tollway. A heck of a lot of traffic going outbound on the Eisenhower, and that's partly to do with the road work on the outbound Stevenson from the Dan Ryan to Pulaski that we've been dealing with for a while now, where the left lane is closed. That is supposed to reopen tomorrow. We will keep you posted. A 45-minute ride to Cicero, 58 to the Tri-State, hour 13 to 355, and now it looks like we have a stall right past First Avenue blocking the right lane in the mix of all that traffic. On the Stevenson coming in, 53 from the Veterans, 33 in from the Tri-State. A stall we told you about on 55 northbound in Bolingbrook, right around the Veterans Tollway, now gone. Still heavy traffic, though, past Weber Road. On the Dan Ryan out to the split, 45, you're 23 minutes inbound. I-57 outbound, a 5-minute delay, 20 minutes to I-80, 30 on the outbound side of the Ford. DeSable Lake Shore Drive packed in on either side through the Gold Coast and Grand Park. Further south, you're heavy from 50th down to Hayes. On the tollways, our heaviest backup on the Tri-State southbound in spots from the Irving Park toll to Ogden through a lot of road work there. That's why Route 53 is delayed because of construction, and I-80 on both sides through Joliet. Eastbound traffic heavy LaGrange to 57 and toward the Tri-State as well. Nothing major in or out of Northwest Indiana so far today. Next report, 3:48, News Radio 105.9, WBBM.
11: WBBM AccuWeather. Still a lot of sunshine through the rest of this afternoon, but we will see clouds increase into tonight. There will be a couple of showers around late, perhaps a rumble of thunder, especially south of Chicago with a low of 53. And there could be an early shower tomorrow. Most of the day, though, will be rain-free, even a little warmer with some sunshine, high 74. Perhaps a thunderstorm in spots late tomorrow night, low 60. And a very warm day on Saturday. Intervals of clouds and sun, perhaps a stray thunderstorm, high 82. 66 degrees right now at O'Hare, 64 Midway and in Elmwood Park, 59 at the lakefront, going down to 53 tonight. I'm AccuWeather with the meteorologist Brian Thompson.
12: With markets, Dow is up 370 points, NASDAQ ended the day up 233, S&P up 57, it's 340. Parents and their kids say that they're outraged after they tried to pick up prom dresses from a Humboldt Park shop and left empty-handed.
13: This is the only day that I have for prom. You don't get another prom at all.
14: Parents and their teens had to scramble to find last-minute prom dresses after they learned they would not be receiving the ones they paid thousands of dollars and waited months for. Lined up outside Makita Designs on Pulaski this week, parents were outraged, demanding answers from owner Makita Evans. Parent Catherine Smith tells CBS News Chicago she paid $2,200 for her daughter's prom dress.
15: We want to pursue charges against her. It's sad to say that she's still in these moments away from our kids.
14: Student Rakira says she just wanted Evans to be honest.
16: If you ain't have the time to finish the person's dress, you could have just been straightforward.
14: On Facebook, Evans apologized, saying she was experiencing a serious mental health crisis and admitted herself into the hospital to receive treatment. She says when she's well, she's committed to working things out with each customer. Carolina Garibe, News Radio 105.9 WBBM.
12: A new study finds a long-term link between heart attacks and memory loss.
17: Researchers found heart attack survivors have 5% higher odds each year of developing cognitive impairment compared to people who have not had a heart attack.
18: Could be related to the same kind of vascular disease you get in your heart. Same disease of the blood vessels that cause heart attacks can also be happening in the brain. And we know that that's related to dementia.
17: Dr. Mohamed Ridda at Ohio State University says heart health and brain health are intertwined and can be boosted.
18: Stopping smoking, controlling the blood pressure, controlling your cholesterol, regular exercise.
17: Michael Wallace, CBS News.
12: There will be a new first at the FIFA World Cup final this summer.
19: Madonna, BTS, and Shakira will provide the entertainment at New Jersey's MetLife Stadium July 19th. She's already released the official song of the World Cup. And lest they leave out the most glamorous swine of all time,
20: this whole show's gonna be about me.
19: Miss Piggy says she'll sing too. Katy Perry will perform at the U.S. opener in L.A. June 12th. Deborah Rodriguez, CBS News.
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7: Archaeologists in Siberia have now found evidence that Neanderthals may have practiced dentistry. They've found drills dating back to 60,000 years ago and argue that despite their basic intelligence, cave people were able to spot an infection and remove it with stone tools. Not only would it have been extremely painful, but scientists think Neanderthals had a lower pain tolerance than us. 3:46, when searching for ways to protect your basement, search U.S. waterproofing. It's time for sports. 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
8: The best version of these Cubs has been missing out on the road. During the course of four straight losses, this lineup has produced four total runs. The Cubs hope to snap the skid tonight in the finale with the Braves. To do that, they'll have to bring out the bats against future Hall of Famer Chris Sale. Game 3 starts up at 6:15 from Atlanta. Tune it to 104.3 The Score for the call. Craig Council sees the Cubs with the right plate approaches. He's just hoping for different results.
9: There's some good things still happening, and I think that certainly gives you hope. I mean, we've done a really nice job against starters the last 4 days. We've knocked a starter out before five full innings, three of the last 4 days. And to say that we've scored however four runs in that period, that's almost kind of hard to believe.
8: That was Council with the Spiegel and Holmes Show on 104.3 The Score. The White Sox are looking to make it five straight. Game 3 of the Royals is at 6:40 from the South Side. In the NBA, the Cavs look to close out the Pistons. Game 6 is tonight in Cleveland. The Spurs hope to finish it off with the T-Wolves. It's Game 6 in Minneapolis. At the PGA Championship, Justin Thomas is among seven tied for the lead at 3-under par. Scottie Scheffler is 1-under on the day, while Rory McIlroy struggled to 4-over. With sports at 16:46, I'm Chris Emma, 104.3 The Score for News Radio. 105.9 WBBM.
7: 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Traffic and weather together on the 8th. Here's Neil Fiorito.
10: All right, guys. Lousy delays today all around. The Stevenson outbound stop and go from the Rhine and before Pulaski to the work zone where the left lane remains closed until sometime tomorrow. We will let you know when that reopens. We'll all have a good time with that. And then your heavy pass out of Pulaski before Harlan to pass first. Stall we had in that area cleared. Another backup from the Tri-State to Cass, and that equals out to about 45. Heading to Cicero Avenue, about an hour to the Tri-State, hour 13 to 355, and just under an hour in from the Veterans Tollway to DuSable Lakeshore Drive. Travel time on the Edens inbound, 47. Kennedy out an hour 5, an hour 10 in from O'Hare into downtown. And traffic is really rough on I-190 today as you make your way to and from the O'Hare terminals. On the Eisenhower outbound, 1 hour to Mannheim, an hour 22 to the Jane Addams. Coming in from I-90, an hour 20, 45 between Mannheim and downtown. Southside Expressways on the Dan Ryan. If you're leaving the Jane Byrne Interchange and you need to get out to the split, 45 minutes for you, 25 to drive inbound, 57 out 20 and 30 on the outbound forward, just 18 minutes in. Pretty typical backups on DuSable Lake Shore Drive and across the tollways. No lane blockage problems. We have some of those on Route 53 because of ongoing work near Kirchhoff in the right lane. Delays along I-80 through Joliet on either side, roughly between Briggs and Center. Ongoing work there, and then delays continue through Tinley Park. In Northwest Indiana, nothing major, just a little bit of a delay on the Borman 80-94 westbound from Central to Kennedy. Everything else rolling along okay. Next report, 358, News Radio 105.9, WBBM.
11: WBBM AccuWeather. Still lots of sunshine through the rest of this afternoon, but we will see more clouds into tonight. There will be a couple of showers around late, maybe even a rumble of thunder, especially south of Chicago, a low of 53. Perhaps an early shower tomorrow, then some sunshine, breezy and warmer, high 74. 66 at O'Hare right now, 64 at Midway, 66 in Schaumburg, 59 at the lakefront. We're going down to 53 tonight. I'm AccuWeather meteorologist Brian Thompson.
12: With Market Watch, Dow ended the day up 370 points, NASDAQ up 233, S&P up 57. It's 350.
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12: ComEd customers are getting ready for double-digit increases in their bills.
13: AI data centers are getting most of the blame. ComEd says your electric bill should go up at least 12% monthly starting in June. Right now, the average bill is $107 a month. That'll jump up to $120. The Sun-Times reports part of the rise in bills is because a credit that's been applied for nuclear power and renewable energy is ending. In spite of some pushback in Chicagoland, it doesn't seem like the spread of data centers is slowing at all. ComEd says there are more than 80 of them in northern Illinois already, and another 75 proposed. Each of those uses a huge amount of electricity, stressing the supply. Cisco Cotto, News Radio 105.9 WBBM.
14: Democrats in Georgia are blasting plans for a special session next month to redraw the state's political maps.
15: Saying the decision to call lawmakers back to the Capitol is simply an effort to silence black voters, State Senator Nikki Merritt and members of the Legislative Black Caucus are vowing to fight the redistricting push.
16: Let's be very clear. This is an attack on Metro Atlanta. This is an attack on black political power.
15: Following the announcement, Governor Kemp said Democrats should wait to see the maps before criticizing them. Whatever maps lawmakers draw will not apply until the 2028 election. Jonathan O'Brien for CBS News, Atlanta.
14: House leaders are launching a bipartisan push to crack down on sexual misconduct in the U.S. Congress.
17: Speaker Mike Johnson and Democratic leader Hakeem Jeffries announced a new working group focused on improving reporting systems and protecting congressional staffers who come forward with allegations. The move follows renewed scrutiny over misconduct claims involving several lawmakers from both parties. The bipartisan group will examine whistleblower protections, workplace culture, and possible reforms aimed at making Congress safer and more accountable. Stacey Lynn, CBS News, Washington.
14: In just 60 seconds, we'll have the latest in business. It's 3:52.
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19: Apple is considering diversifying its chip supply chain by enlisting the help of Intel and Samsung. Bloomberg reports Apple has been talking with the companies about manufacturing Apple's custom processors for iPhones and Macs in the U.S., which would provide another source beyond Apple's longtime partner, Taiwan Semiconductor. Intel operates four advanced semiconductor plants in Chandler, Arizona. I'm Jason Brooks.
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22: Well, record closing highs today for the NASDAQ and the S&P 500, and the Dow back above the 50,000 mark.
0: That's thanks to a small increase in retail spending last month, even though gas prices surged higher and renewed demand for all things AI-related. All the major averages up more than 0.75%. The Dow today up 370, the NASDAQ up 233, the S&P up 57. Again, record highs. The big gainer, the AI chip maker and data center firm Cerebras Systems. Those shares up 68%. It was the very first day that company began trading. President Trump says China ordered 200 new aircraft from Boeing. But shares of the jetmaker fell today, down nearly 5%, the biggest one-day drop since October. That's because analysts expected to see orders for hundreds more, much more than 200. And the CEO of Delta Airlines told Bloomberg today, rising jet fuel costs and the collapse of Spirit Airlines are accelerating a real divide in the industry. That's between low-cost airlines and carriers like his and United and American that cater to high-paying premium travelers. With business at 23 and 53, live from the Bloomberg Newsroom, Tom Busby, News Radio 105.9 WBBM.
12: Mostly sunny, 66 degrees right now in Chicago. Traffic is jammed near O'Hare. We'll be back with traffic and weather together.
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12: It's 3:57. A blue-green diamond named Ocean Dream took about 20 minutes to sell at auction. The 5.5-carat triangular cut diamond sold for $17.3 million, which was a record price for a stone of its kind. The Ocean Dream weighs over 9 grams and has an additional ring mount set with sculptured rock crystal, round and pink diamonds. 3:58, traffic and weather together on the 8s. Here's Neil Fiorito.
10: All right, really high travel times across the board. Our heaviest on the Eisenhower. We have the Stevenson that's really jammed up. The Kennedy's really in bad shape today. Going to and from O'Hare, a lot of traffic today. Up onto the airport's an hour 3, close to an hour 15 in from O'Hare into downtown, and a lot of traffic on I-190 as you drive to the terminals and from them. Eisenhower, about an hour 21 to and from the Jane Addams Tollway. A lot of traffic on the outbound Eisenhower leaving downtown, and that's a lot to do with the road work going on in the Stevenson outbound. You're trying to avoid that delay to get to get away from the Stevenson, but that's really bad too, from the Dan Ryan to before Pulaski. That's the long-term road work zone there. The left lane closed until tomorrow. Supposed to reopen. We will keep you posted. It's an hour drive to the tri-state, hour 13 to 3:55, coming inbound about 55 minutes. 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
12: With AccuWeather, highs around 70 degrees today, not too many clouds out, partly to mostly cloudy tonight, and we do expect some rain, maybe even some thunder. Lows will dip down to about 53 tomorrow. Could start off with a morning shower, then a mix of clouds and sunshine the rest of the day. Breezy with a high of 74 expected. Mostly sunny, 66 right now in Chicago. It's 3:59.
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14: Coming up in the next half hour on News Radio WBBM, one man is dead, another is critically wounded following a shooting this morning on Chicago's north side.
1: Chicago's public schools chief gets a subpoena from Washington. I'm political editor Jeff Buckles at City Hall with what a congressional committee wants to know.
14: Plus, the Senate votes to withhold paychecks for members during government shutdowns. The latest on that, next from CBS News. 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
2: I'm Tom Busby at Bloomberg. Solid gains on Wall Street today and some new record highs. The Dow shooting up 370 points, the NASDAQ up 233, the S&P adding 57.
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5: I'm Jennifer Kuiper. Senators say they want to share the burden with federal workers in case of another government shutdown. CBS's Allison Keyes explains.
6: Senators unanimously approved a resolution to withhold their pay the next time there's a government shutdown until it is over. Republican Senator John Kennedy sponsored the resolution.
7: Shutting down government should not be our default solution.
6: Senators make $174,000 a year, but many are independently wealthy. The measure takes effect after the November elections, but it does not apply to the U.S. House. Allison Keyes, CBS News, Washington.
5: China's Xi Jinping warns President Trump that the two countries could clash over Taiwan if the issue is not handled properly. CBS News national security contributor Samantha Vinograd says the reunification of Taiwan with China is very important to them.
8: The U.S. intelligence community has assessed that the Chinese government isn't planning an invasion of Taiwan in 2027, but they're setting the conditions for reunification, and they want both actions and a change in words from the United States.
5: Truck safety advocates call it a major victory. A Supreme Court ruling may open up trucking companies to lawsuits over crashes on the basis of the drivers they hire.
9: In a unanimous ruling, the U.S. Supreme Court will allow victims of deadly crashes to sue some of America's biggest brokers, which hire trucking companies to move goods.
11: Delilah Colvin was only 5 years old in June 2024 when an 18-wheel tractor trailer plowed into her.
9: President Trump during the State of the Union. Though the president focused on the immigration status of the driver, the high court's ruling in a separate case will allow Coleman's lawsuit against the trucking broker C.H. Robinson to proceed. Heather Bosch, CBS News.
5: The top spokesman for Health and Human Services, Secretary Robert F. Kennedy Jr., has resigned. CBS's Linda Kenyon.
29: Rich Danker cited irreconcilable differences with the administration, which supported marketing approval of e-cigarette flavors that could appeal to children. Danker's resignation follows the resignation of the FDA Commissioner Marty McCarry, who also objected to the approval.
5: Last week, the Trump administration approved the sale of blueberry and mango-flavored nicotine vaping pods. Across Havana, Cuba, protests have been breaking out as the city deals with the worst rolling blackouts it has had in decades. An ongoing U.S. blockade has been cutting the island off from fuel imports. Cuba's energy and mines minister says that the country has run out of diesel and fuel oil and that the power grid is in a critical state. A U.S. delegation visited Cuba today. This is CBS News.
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14: It's 4:03. Good afternoon. I'm Brandon Eisen in for Lisa Fielding today. We've got 66 degrees, mostly sunny skies in Chicago. That's about to change very soon. This evening, we should expect some rain, some thunderstorms, and then we're going to have thunderstorm activity throughout the weekend. We'll check in with AccuWeather at 15 minutes past the hour. Right now, our top local story on News Radio WBBM. Chicago police investigating a deadly shooting near two schools on the far north side this morning. WBBM's Terry Keschner has the details.
32: Chicago police say two men were outside when they were shot shortly after 7:15 in the morning. It happened on the 1400 block of West Thome. That's right near two schools, Northside Catholic Academy and Haight Elementary, which is a Chicago public school. Both men who were shot were taken to St. Francis Hospital in Evanston, where one of them died. The other, who's 53 years old, was in critical condition. Chicago police say two guns were recovered at the scene. The circumstances around the shooting are still not clear. Terry Keschner, News Radio 105.9 1059 WBBM.
14: Leaders of a committee on Capitol Hill are now ordering Chicago's public schools chief to testify at a hearing next month into what the committee's Republican chairman calls a tax on parental rights.
1: This subpoena for school superintendent Dr. Macalyn King is coming at the same time as the Trump administration investigates the district's compliance with the White House's attempt to shut down policies dealing with gender identity and expression. House Education and Workforce Committee Chair Tim Walberg of Michigan says in a statement that the committee has asked Dr. King to appear voluntarily numerous times with no success. So now she's being subpoenaed to appear at a hearing along with school leaders from California and Virginia. Chairman Walberg says it's the first time he's had to issue a subpoena, but notes that, in his words, the constant refusal to provide testimony further deepens mistrust in our education system. The hearing set for June 10th. We're at City Hall. Jeff Buckles, News Radio 105.9. WBBM.
14: Some major tech companies are being taken to court by a group of Illinois actors and journalists over the use of AI.
0: The suit targets Amazon, Apple, Google, Meta, Microsoft, and NVIDIA, as well as Adobe, Samsung, and 11 Labs, and has been filed by Chicago law firm Lovey & Lovey. Attorneys argue tech companies are in violation of the state's Biometric Information Privacy Act by using the voices of real actors, vocal artists, and journalists to develop their interactive AI assistants. Those involved in the suit say they were never notified or compensated for their voices being used in the process. One attorney quoted as saying they built a billion-dollar industry on stolen voices because they thought no one would make them pay for it. Defendants include Carol Marine, Phil Rogers, and Victoria Nassif. Andy Dane, News Radio, 105.9 WBBM.
14: The owners of some older apartments and condo buildings in Chicago could get a little more time to make an important change for the comfort of their residents under a proposal advanced by a city council committee. The measure from Northside Alderwoman Angela Clay focuses on buildings with combined heating and cooling systems. Those require workers to physically switch the pipes depending on whether they need cool air or warm air. She told committee members that buildings would have an additional 6 weeks to change their so-called two-pipe systems to keep a minimum temperature of 64 degrees inside their units.
3: We wanted to talk to the building operators. I want to talk to my engineers. I know the folks who will be pulling the plug on this. So wanted to get their feedback, and they were thoroughly supportive of this.
14: It's now headed to the full council. An investigation underway after a fire broke out across the street from an elementary school on the city's southwest side. At 1 p.m., the Shire Department responded to the fire at Rockwell and West Pope John Paul II Drive, which is across the street from James Shield Elementary School. Additional equipment and manpower were called to the building, but at this hour, fire officials have not yet commented on whether there were any injuries. A meeting between Evanston leaders and representatives of Northwestern ended with one council member warning that she may stall the opening of Ryan Field if the city doesn't get more information.
13: Council member Perry L. Davis called the meeting of the Ryan Field Community Advisory Council a waste of her time that left her personally insulted. That's according to Evanston Now, which reports the alderwoman felt a six-page sustainability report from Northwestern's consultant team was mainly goals without concrete action items. The paper says Davis demanded the university and Oakview Group give more details soon, or she will stall the start date. The university's neighborhood relations director said the plan for things like electric buses would evolve over time, and they may not be able to present some items until the stadium is operating, which is slated for this fall. Nancy Hardy, News Radio 105.9 WBBM.
14: A spokesperson for Northwestern says that they will continue to work with the city and the advisory council to further refine their sustainability plan as the process moves forward. A fan is hospitalized after falling out of the stands and into the visiting team's bullpen during the White Sox-Royals game. The incident caused a small delay during the fourth inning of last night's game. Stadium workers used a stretcher to transport the fan out of the bullpen area beyond the wall in right field. There's no word on the fans' condition or their identity. It's 408. Traffic and weather together on the 8s. Here's Neil Fiorito.
10: We have a new trouble spot in northwest Indiana. You're heavy on 8094 westbound Central to Kennedy, and then a backup from Torrance to pass to Bishop Ford. So coming out of Indiana there at the Ford, a stalled semi blocking the right lane. As you're making your way downtown tonight, remember Grand Park, Jackson already closed between DuSable Lakeshore Drive and Columbus. That is for the Chase Corporate Challenge race, and that starts tonight after 6 o'clock. So around 6, expect several more closures in Grand Park. Avoid the area. If you don't have to be anywhere near the park, stay far away. Expressways, Eden's coming in. You're at 52 minutes. Still no delays outbound. Kennedy coming in. Bomb brake lights. Cumberland, the pass to Wintrust mural near North Avenue. Hour 13 in. 35 off the junction. Outbound 43 to Montrose. You'll save 5 in the express lanes. An hour 3 to O'Hare and a lot of traffic on I-190 to and from the O'Hare terminals. Eisenhower out 1 hour to Mannheim, an hour 23 to I-90, inbounds an hour 20, 50 minutes in from Mannheim. Stevenson out 48 just to get to Cicero Avenue. Heading to the Tri-State, you're at 1 hour. If you're headed out toward Bolingbrook and 355, an hour and 11 minutes. 55 in from the Veterans to the Lakefront, 34 in from 294. The Dan Ryan outbound, 47, 25 inbound. 57 going out to I-80, you're at 20 and 30 on the outbound Ford, just 17 in from 8094. Typical backups on both sides of the Lakefront, roughly in spots to the Gold Coast and Grand Park. Southbound traffic getting into Hyde Park and Jackson Park, a lot of traffic. A lot of traffic on the Tri-State Tollway today. Northbound past 147 to 95th, the Reagan to 290. Bensonville Bridge to Balmoral. Heavy spots southbound from Willow to the ramp to westbound 290. A backup from the Irving Park Toll to Ogden right around 95th and from 159 to past Halstead. From the Metro Traffic Center, next report, 418, News Radio 105.9 WBBM.
12: With AccuWeather, plenty of sunshine, just a few clouds out. Highs near 70 degrees, 65 right now in Chicago. Dow is up 370 points. NASDAQ up 233. It's 410.
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12: It's 4:11. New census numbers are out, and it looks like Chicago is growing, while other cities are actually shrinking.
19: Chicago added more than 5,200 residents in 2025, a modest 0.2% gain, but enough to outpace some of the nation's largest cities. New York, Los Angeles, and Dallas all posted population declines last year. Chicago remains the third largest city in the country with 2.73 million residents. Now, the growth picture is more mixed in the suburbs. Plainfield and Wheaton both expanded, but nine of the largest suburbs showed declines, including Cicero, Evanston, Palatine, and Oak Lawn. Analysts point to a slowdown in international immigration as a key factor. 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
12: A man who lost a leg when his truck was hit by another semi along an Illinois highway in 2017 can now seek damages from a logistics company thanks to a U.S. Supreme Court ruling.
20: The ruling, according to the Trucking News, answers a lingering question in the trucking industry about liability in the logistics chain. The country's largest freight broker, C.H. Robinson, hired another company and driver, and both had safety records described as having serious red flags. That driver was alleged to have been speeding when his truck slammed into Sean Montgomery's truck that was parked on the side of a highway. Montgomery's initial suit was tossed out, and that ruling was affirmed by an appeals court. In the case before the Supreme Court, the company argued because it's federally regulated and the government licenses carriers, it can't be sued under state law. Montgomery's attorneys successfully argued, even though federal law usually trumps state law, other courts have recognized an exception for safety issues. Mike Krauser, News Radio, 105.9 WBBM.
12: 65 and sunny right now, but thunderstorms on the way. We've got the full AccuWeather 5-day forecast next.
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12: 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Here's meteorologist Brian Thompson.
7: Well, Brandon, it's been a very sunny afternoon. We're going to continue to see quite a bit of sunshine through the remainder of this afternoon. Then clouds will increase as we head through tonight. There will be a couple of showers around very late tonight. There might even be a rumble of thunder, especially south of Chicago. Tonight's low about 53. Maybe a morning shower tomorrow, then some sunshine. It will be breezy and warmer. Tomorrow's high around 74. Partly to mostly cloudy tomorrow night. There could be a thunderstorm in spots late. Lows will be around 60. Then Saturday looks even warmer with intervals of clouds and sun. Could be still the risk for a thunderstorm. Saturday's high 82. Very warm on Sunday. We'll get to 85 for a high. Clouds and some sunshine with a couple of showers and a thunderstorm. And even into a Monday, we'll still have the risk for a thunderstorm on another very warm day. High Monday, 84. 65 at O'Hare right now. 64 at Midway. 73 in Naperville. 58 at the lakefront. And we're going down to 53 tonight. I'm AccuWeather meteorologist Brian Thompson.
12: It's 4:16, time for a new Mercedes-Benz from Lober Motors in Lincoln Wood. 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
8: Brandon, in the world of sports, the 500 mark often spells out mediocrity. For these White Sox, it indicates progress on display. After all, it's been a long climb back to this benchmark. Four straight wins have the Southsiders at 21-21 on this season. This is their best start since 2022. Here's Rick Reid with more.
21: They're 542 games in, just like they were then, but Colson Montgomery and the clubhouse aren't throwing any parties.
22: We know we're in a really good spot, and I feel like we're not really, you know, looking at the standings or things like that, just because there's still, you know, there's still a lot of baseball to be left. But, you know, it's definitely, you know, a good achievement, you know, that we can look at right now and see that, you know, things are going in the right direction.
21: Things are looking up, as Gershwin wrote, and Montgomery should be happy as a pup. 11 homers, one-fifth of the White Sox 55. Only the Yankees have more in the AL. 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
8: The Cubs are looking to avoid being swept in Atlanta. Game 3 with the Braves starts up at 6:15. Tune into 104.3, The Score for the call. The Cubs will turn to Ben Brown for his second start of the season. Future Hall of Famer Chris Sale gets the ball for the Braves. In the NBA, the Cavs look to close out the Pistons. It's Game 6 tonight in Cleveland. The Spurs look to finish off the Timberwolves. Game 6 in Minneapolis. There are two games on the ice as well. The Sabres and Canadiens are even at two games apiece ahead of tonight's Game 5. The Golden Knights look to close out the Ducks in Game 6 from Anaheim. With sports at 16:46, I'm Chris Emma, 104.3, The Score for News Radio, 105.9 WBBM.
12: It's 4:18, traffic and weather together on the 8th, sponsored by the Chicagoland Roofing Council. Here's Neil Fiorito.
10: All right, guys, a rough day across the expressways, most of them massive delays to and from. We also have a very busy lakefront today on DuSable Lakeshore Drive. And keep in mind, in Grand Park, you're going to avoid the area. Right now, Jackson's already shut down between DuSable Lakeshore Drive and Columbus, and that is for the Chase Course. Corporate Challenge race. That kicks off tonight after 6 o'clock, and there are going to be a lot more closures starting up at that time. Again, around 6 near Grant Park, so please avoid the area unless you're part of the race. Back to DuSable Lake Shore Drive, your traffic southbound before north to Chicago Avenue. Traffic is really packed in through Grand Park and as you make your way through Jackson Park as well. Northbound on the drive, stop and go traffic from the Stevenson all the way up to Chicago Avenue. Tollways are very active today. Tri-State on the break southbound from the Jane Addams to the Bensonville Bridge. We now have a stall there. You stay heavy to Ogden, passing 95th and 159th to past Halstead. Northbound traffic on the Tri-State, 147th to 95th Street. From the Reagan to the Eisenhower and from the Bensonville Bridge to Balmoral. The Jane Addams westbound slowing from the Devon Toll to before Elmhurst Road. You're stuck in traffic on the Reagan Tollway westbound past Naperville to 59. Eastbound traffic, Naperville Road to 355 and 83 to the Tri-State. The Veterans Tollway southbound on the brakes from Lake Street to North Avenue and then from the Reagan down to 63rd. Northbound delays on 355 from the Reagan Tollway to North Avenue. Ongoing roadwork delays on Route 53, and that's why you're really packed in on I-80, roughly between Briggs and Center. That's road work. Heavy delays eastbound as you make your way into Tinley Park. 8094, we were talking about westbound a stall, sold semi. This is right along the Bishop Ford. It looks like that is now out of the way. 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
12: With AccuWeather, highs around 70 degrees today, not too many clouds out. Partly to mostly cloudy tonight, and we do expect some rain, maybe even some thunder later on. Lows will dip down to about 53. 66 degrees right now in Chicago, mostly sunny. It's 420. Our top story this hour, Mayor Brandon Johnson opening up about his planned trip to the Vatican to meet with Pope Leo later this month. We'll have much more on this story coming up at 4:31. 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Columbia's Landmark Art Festival is celebrating 25 years of student creativity in Chicago this Saturday. Manifest highlights the diverse voices, identities, and creative disciplines represented across the graduating class. The college campus will turn into a free festival full of gallery exhibitions, live music, film screenings, fashion shows, and more. Visit Columbia's website for more information. LGBTQ plus advocates in Northwest Suburban Palatine have been trying to open up official discussion over their request to raise the Pride flag at Village Hall for the month of June, Pride Month. During public comment at a council meeting this week, Palatine resident Frank Sworsky spoke against.
1: I'm sick and tired of the gaslighting that's going on and the false tears that are being spent on LGBTQ whatever.
12: Resident Kylie Fishbach made arguments in favor of the Pride flags display at Village Hall.
5: We're all part of the Palatine identity, and it's our diverse identity that makes Palatine great and why I will continue to raise my family here.
12: Ultimately, the argument sits with whether or not the Pride flag itself promotes a particular political ideology, as Palatine Mayor Jim Schwantz and council attempt to maintain political neutrality on village property. A bison calf has been born in Kane County for the first time in 200 years. For the American Indian Center, the birth represents a larger reconnection with the land in the far northwest suburb. If you want to see the red dog fuzzy calf, you can visit from sunrise to sunset in Burlington Prairie in Sycamore. Coming up, we've got the latest in business. It's 422.
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3: Some life in the spring home buying market. Over the past month, pending home sales, deals that have been agreed to, not yet finalized, jumped nearly 10% from a year ago, according to Redfin. And after 2 weeks in a row of moving higher, average long-term mortgage rates edged lower this week to 6.36%, according to Freddie Mac. Fresh record highs on Wall Street today for the NASDAQ and S&P 500 on renewed demand for AI-related shares, a modest increase in retail sales last month despite soaring prices at the gas pump, and some progress on trade from President Trump's summit with China's Xi Jinping. All the major averages up more than 0.75% today. The Dow up 370. It's back above the 50,000 mark. The NASDAQ up 233 and the S&P up 57. It's above 7,500 for the first time ever. And Taylor Swift, Beyonce, Chaka Khan, and the Go-Go's all added to the Library of Congress's National Recording Registry. With business at 23 and 53 from the Bloomberg Newsroom, Tom Busby, News Radio 105.9 WBBM.
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12: 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Here's Neil Fiorito.
10: It's a rough go on most of our expressways today, Brandon. Well over an hour on many to and from. Tollways are busy, too, on the tri-state southbound. Heavy traffic from the Jane Addams to the Bensonville Bridge. That's now a stall blocking at least a lane. You have some lanes blocked on either side of Route 53 at Kirchhoff, the right lane. That's because of long-term construction, and that's why you're really packed in making your way through Palatine and Rolling Meadows. I-80 has delays through Joliet, roughly between Larkin and Richards. Ongoing construction in that area, and then you have backups eastbound getting into Tinley Park. Northwest Indiana backups on 8094 West from Central to Kennedy, and near the tri-state a delay on 8094. Eastbound traffic between Klein and Burr, and a delay on I-65 if you're southbound from 8094 down to Ridge. Expressways, Eden's close to an hour in from Lake Cook Road. Kennedy Expressway in an hour 15, an hour 2 outbound. On the Eisenhower getting out to the Jane Addams, an hour 20, an hour 17 inbound. The Stevenson getting out to the Tri-State 1 hour, headed out to 355 is about an hour 10. The Dan Ryan 47 out, 25 inbound. I-57 is 20 minutes out to I-80 and 30 on the outbound side of the Ford between the Dan Ryan and 8094 coming inbound on the Ford, 17 minutes. DuSable Lakeshore Drive, typical delays on either side. From the Metro Traffic Center, next report, 438. 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
12: With AccuWeather, clouds do move in this evening with a couple of showers late. Thunderstorm activity possible, partly to mostly cloudy. Otherwise, an overnight low of 53. Tomorrow, a spotty shower early on, the mix of clouds and sunshine. Afterward, breezy with a high of 74. Right now, we do have sunshine in Chicago, 65 degrees. It's 429. Headlines are next.
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12: It's 4:30. Good afternoon. I'm Brandon Eisen, filling in for Lisa Fielding. And these are the top stories on News Radio WBBM.

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1: Vatican and a visit with Chicago-born Pope Leo. WBBM political editor Jeff Buckles reports that the mayor plans to deliver a message of gratitude.
2: We didn't want it just to make this a political trip.
3: Mayor Johnson says the visit set to begin May 26th is the result of talks over the last year with the Holy See around what he sees as the values he shares with the Pope.
2: His moral clarity around my policies and my executive orders, I believe, is a strong match. Where faith and labor and government can all come together.
3: In an extensive interview in his office here, he tells me he especially sees alignment in their shared opposition to the immigration policies of the Trump administration.
2: How do we treat our neighbor? Who is our neighbor? Right? And it's not defined by borders. It's defined by our collective humanity.
3: There is one area where the two differ. Leo's famously a White Sox fan. The mayor's a Cubs fan. Mayor Johnson says he'll include Cubs swag in the gifts he plans to present the Pope when they meet.
2: I'm not sure if he's going to wear the gift I'm going to bring him.
3: We'll keep you posted on that. We're with the mayor at City Hall, Jeff Buckles, News Radio 105.9. WBBM.
1: A Republican-led House committee has subpoenaed Chicago Public Schools CEO Macklin King. She's been called to testify on June 10th, and the hearing will focus on the district's compliance with civil rights and student privacy laws. Last year, CPS faced intense pressure from the Education Department over a program aimed at bolstering academic support and other resources for black students. Legislation aimed at making car insurance more affordable for Illinois drivers is advancing in Springfield.
4: The state Senate has given the green light to Senate Bill 714. Which would pump the brakes on insurance companies raising drivers' premiums by over 10% without giving them at least 30 days' notice. Secretary of State Alexi Giannoulias says the legislation would also give the Illinois Department of Insurance the ability to determine if insurance providers are offering, quote, excessive, inadequate, or unfairly discriminatory rates. Statewide, Giannoulias says those rates increased by 18% in 2024. The bill now moves to the Illinois House. Andy Dane, News Radio, 105.9 WBBM.
1: Senators say that they want to share the burden with federal workers in case of another government shutdown.
5: Senators unanimously approved a resolution to withhold their pay the next time there's a government shutdown until it is over. Republican Senator John Kennedy sponsored the resolution.
6: Shutting down government should not be our default solution.
5: Senators make $174,000 a year, but many are independently wealthy. The measure takes effect after the November elections, but it does not apply to the U.S. House. Allison Keyes, CBS News, Washington.
1: Vice President J.D. Vance takes his anti-fraud message to the state of Maine.
7: The vice president's anti-fraud task force is cracking down on Medicare and Medicaid fraud, saying the American taxpayer should not suffer the consequences.
8: We want the fraudsters, and we want the bureaucrats who enable the fraud. We want those people to suffer the consequences.
7: Vance told a crowd in Bangor, Maine, that misuse of government social programs harms every American.
8: You've got an administration in Washington, D.C. that is fighting for you, fighting to protect your tax dollars.
7: The vice president's visit came ahead of Maine's primary elections. Linda Kenyon, CBS News, Washington.
1: A new bill on Capitol Hill would crack down on private equity firms involved in youth sports.
9: The Let Kids Play Act would ban what it calls vulture practices in kids sports, like forcing families to stay at specific hotels during tournaments, charging them hidden fees, and locking them into multi-year contracts that can't be canceled.
10: Wall Street and private equity have no business in kids' sports.
9: Washington State Congresswoman Democrat Pramila Jayapal is pushing the legislation.
10: No kid should miss out on playing sports because their parents cannot afford these ridiculous fees.
9: Michael Wallace, CBS News.
1: A now ground airline is facing new legal action. CBS's Jim Krasula explains.
11: Several terminated workers have filed a lawsuit saying Spirit Airlines failed to give proper layoff notices when it abruptly shut down earlier this month. The legal action also claims that the company's management misled employees about the chances of Spirit staying in business.
1: The lawsuit also claims Spirit still owes workers back pay and benefits even after shutting down. Gas prices are higher than ever, and every penny counts. Our reporters, traffic team, and listeners are tracking the lowest gas prices across the Chicago area. 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

0: 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It's 435.
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0: 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It's 438. Traffic and weather together on the 8th. 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Here's Neil Fiorito.
6: Well, your tollways have a lot of traffic on them today, especially on the Tri-State Southbound. Brake lights from the Jane Addams down to the Bensonville Bridge. We had a stall that just cleared. The lanes are back open there. We have another incident now on the Jane Addams tollway. If you're driving eastbound along I-90, pretty heavy traffic from Lee to the Tri-State. You have debris in the left center lane. It's a large pink mattress. Can't miss that. Again, that's the Jane Addams eastbound at the Tri-State. Hey, George, we appreciate the call. The WBBM Mercedes-Benz of Hoffman Estates traffic tip line 855-780-ROGUE. In the northwest suburbs, big delays continue on Route 53 on either side through Rolling Meadows and Palatine, thanks to long-term construction in the right lane in both directions. Along I-80 in the southwest suburbs, traffic is heavy if you're westbound from Briggs to Center. Eastbound heavy, Larkin to Pass Richards, a delay from LaGrange Road to 57 and Kedzie onto the Tri-State. And now a big backup starting in northwest Indiana on 8094 West. Central over to Klein, that's a crash involving a semi in the right lane. Expressways, your Eden's coming in close to 1 hour to the Kennedy from Lake Cook Road. Just brutal. Outbound traffic looks okay. Kennedy Expressway on the way in, heavy in spots from Cumberland to the Jane Byrne Interchange. And outbound, you're looking at 44 to Montrose. Hour two to the airport. You save about 7 in the express lanes. Metro wants to remind you to avoid delays to and from the northwest suburbs. Pick up a train. You can catch the UP Northwest line out of Des Plaines. Still some pretty heavy traffic on I-190, too, back and forth between the terminals and the Kennedy. On the Eisenhower out, 1 hour to Mannheim, an hour 23 to I-90, about an hour 20 in as well. Stevenson out an hour 10 to 355 and 55 in. The Dan Ryan up to 47 outbound, 25 inbound. 57 going out to I-80, 25 and 30 on the outbound side of the Ford. DuSable Lake Shore Drive is heavy where it normally is around this time, especially getting through the Gold Coast and Grand Park, and southbound pretty packed in, getting into Hyde Park and then into Jackson Park. From the Metro Traffic Center, your next report's at 448 on News Radio 105.9 WBBM.
7: WBBM AccuWeather, still lots of sunshine through the rest of this afternoon, then partly to mostly cloudy tonight. We'll have a couple of showers late, perhaps a rumble of thunder, especially south of Chicago, a low of 53. Maybe a morning shower tomorrow, then some sunshine, breezy and warmer, high 74. More clouds tomorrow night with a thunderstorm late, low 60, and there still could be a thunderstorm around on Saturday with some sunshine, even warmer, high up to 82. 65 at O'Hare right now, 64 at Midway, 63 in Highland Park, 58 at the lakefront, going down to 53. I'm AccuWeather meteorologist Brian Thompson.
0: Stocks closed up on the day. It's 440. 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
8: Vinyl records are a billion-dollar business for the first time since the 80s. It's part of the boomlet in physical media like records, DVDs, and printed books. Tech expert Paul Hochman tells the Noon Business Hour that the interest in physical media is driven by younger consumers who want to experience analog for the first time ever.
9: We're a little bit upset with or tired of or frustrated by the rush to AI, to streaming, to non-physical media have really run to stuff they can hold, they can put in their bookshelves, they can play at home.
8: The record boom is assisted by one pop superstar,
9: Taylor Swift. Her release, they literally call it the Taylor Swift effect. She accounted for one in every 15 vinyl records sold in the U.S.
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0: A prolific live streamer is facing criminal charges.
10: Dalton Etherly is facing charges including attempted murder in connection with a shooting outside a courthouse in Clarksville, Tennessee. The 28-year-old goes by the name Chud the Builder and live streams himself saying racially derogatory things to black people in public settings. Witnesses say he shot and wounded a black man during a confrontation. It's not clear why he was at the Tennessee courthouse. Jim Crisula, CBS News.
0: A federal judge has ordered the Trump administration to bring a Colombian woman who was deported to Congo. U.S. District Judge Richard Leon ruled that the deportation of Adriana Maria Quiroz Zapata was likely illegal. The 55-year-old, who has diabetes and a thyroid condition, has been sent to an African country that refused to accept her because they cannot provide sufficient medical care. Zapata entered the U.S. from Mexico in August of 2024 and was taken into Immigration and Customs Enforcement custody. Coming up, we've got your top trending stories followed by sports. It's 442.
5: This November 3rd, the midterm election is more than politics. 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Pritzker takes on Bailey for governor, and Stratton takes on Tracy in the Senate. 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
0: New census data shows that not only is New York the city that never sleeps, but it's also the city where people are most likely to sleep alone. New York is the country's top state for people who have never been married, with more than a third of midlife New Yorkers never having tied the knot. New Mexico is a close second, and Hawaii takes third place. Even Las Vegas, known as America's wedding capital, is in fourth for single adults. The state with the highest percentage of married residents is Idaho. The U.S. Postal Service is releasing special edition stamps featuring the bald eagle for America's 250th birthday. The stamps issued today depict the eagle across 5 life stages, from hatchling to adult. The eagle has long symbolized American values like strength, freedom, and independence. But the bird is also considered a major conservation success story. They nearly vanished due to pesticide poisoning, but a 1972 ban on the chemical responsible helped their recovery. WBBM News Time, 4:46. When searching for ways to protect your basement, search U.S. waterproofing. With sports, we've got 104.3 The Score's Chris Emma.
16: At the start of the series in Atlanta, the Cubs and Braves are playing for the rights to the top spot in Major League Baseball. 2 games thus far have revealed the Braves in that spot. The Cubs have lost a pair at Truist Park and now 4 straight. They'll look to avoid the Brewers this evening. It's a 6:15 start in Atlanta. Tune it to 104.3 The Score for the call. As for the opponent, Craig Counsell knows that the Braves will be a formidable foe all the way through this season.
17: They have a very good baseball team. They're missing their best offensive player probably, and it's still a very good baseball team. So their record is for real, and I don't see them going anywhere.
16: That was Counsell with 104.3 The Score on the Spiegel and Holmes Show. Ben Brown will square off with Chris Sale in the finale from Atlanta. The White Sox have won 4 straight games. They'll look to sweep the Royals this evening on the South Side. That's a 6:40 start from right field. Anthony Kay meets with Chris Bubich in that pitching matchup. At the PGA Championship, Scottie Scheffler is 1 of 7 atop the leaderboard. He's 3 under on the day. Justin Thomas, good to see him back. He's also 3 under. And the University of Arkansas has reinstated its men's and women's tennis programs. This comes after a $5 million donation was made following the programs being shut down. The athletic department warns they will need some $50 million in a war chest to keep these programs running for the long term. With sports at 16:46, I'm Chris Sema of 104.3 The Score for News Radio, 105.9 WBBM.
0: It's 4:48. Traffic and weather together on the 8s. Here's Neil Fiorito.
6: Well, the roadways are very busy today. That includes the expressways, the tollways, and the roads in northwest Indiana, specifically on 8094. You have a crash on the westbound side at Klein Avenue involving a semi. 2 right lanes are blocked, and that's why you are packed in from Central all the way to the scene. Also looking here on the tollways with some debris on the Jane Addams eastbound. Right around the tri-state reported to be a pink mattress in the left center lane. Hard to miss that. The Jane Addams eastbound again at the tri-state tollway. And we're seeing some big delays in Will County on I-55 northbound. Stop and go traffic from Weber Road to Route 53. You have a 2-car crash there being dealt with. Some pretty big delays in River North, a lot heavier than normal. You know how the Ontario feeder ramp is. If you take that daily, it's even worse right now in River North. Getting word of a crash on the Ontario feeder there, getting toward the Kennedy, right at Franklin, involving a pedestrian. So if you need to get to the outbound side of the Kennedy, you might want to avoid Ontario and use Ogden. You could enter from downtown south to access the outbound side of the Dan Ryan. Larry, we appreciate the call on that. The WBBM Mercedes-Benz of Hoffman Estates traffic tip line, 855-780 Road. Want to remind you, too, about the closures in Grand Park. One right now, the accident between DeSable Lakeshore Drive and Columbus. That's for the Chase Corporate Challenge race tonight, starting at about 6:40. And that means there's going to be a ton of other closures in Grand Park starting at around 6 o'clock. If you don't need to be anywhere near Grand Park, please stay away. Next reports at 4:58. 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
7: WBBM AccuWeather. Still lots of sunshine overhead here late this afternoon, but as we head through tonight, clouds will increase. We'll have a couple of showers late, perhaps even a rumble of thunder. Low 53. Might be a shower to start tomorrow, then some sunshine at times throughout the day. Will become breezy and warmer with a high of 74. 65 degrees right now at O'Hare, 64 Midway, 73 in Naperville, 58 at the lakefront, going down to 53 tonight. I'm AccuWeather meteorologist Brian Thompson.
0: 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It's 4:50.
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0: Ahead of graduation this weekend, Columbia College students will host a full-day arts festival in the South Loop.
18: Manifest Arts Festival is the culmination of Columbia seniors' 4 years. Celebrating its 25th anniversary, Manifest's theme this year is Kaleidoscope.
19: The theme, visually, was about showcasing how all of us come together to create one giant picture. But on a broader context, it's about how we are all from such different disciplines or cultures or practices, and we still all find a way to exist, and we're a stronger, better, grittier group for it.
18: Senior and Festival Creative Director Sarah Beth Ramsey says the fest features gallery exhibitions, live music, film screenings, fashion shows, and more. She says she hopes visitors leave knowing that the creative world is in good hands.
19: We need to foster their creative voices and bring them to the forefront, because pretty soon, they'll be the ones telling the story. And if you come to the Manifest Arts Festival, you can be the first in line to meet the next big thing.
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0: It's 4:51.
20: Sentiment among small business owners remains in the dumps. The National Federation of Independent Business latest optimism index is holding close to an almost one-year low. Inflationary concerns and economic uncertainty due to the Iran war continue to hang over companies. The net share of owners who expect business conditions to improve declined for a fourth month to the lowest level since October of 2024. NFIB Chief Economist Bill Dunkelberg says inflationary pressures continue to be a challenge for Main Street. A net 30% of owners reporting raising selling prices in recent months. That's up from 25% in March and more than double the historical average. A greater share are also planning price hikes in the next 3 months. NFIB members continue to cite labor quality as their most important problem, with 46% of business owners reporting fewer or no qualified applicants for the positions they're trying to fill. With the Bloomberg Small Business Report, John Tucker, News Radio 105.9 WBBM.
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23: Consumers are still shopping, just not like we were before the Iran war began. Retail sales rose last month, up 0.5% from the month prior, a sign that high gas prices may have pushed some consumers to pull back on their spending elsewhere. But that increase gave Wall Street a little bit of a lift today, along with renewed demand for anything related to AI. And with that, the Nasdaq and the S&P notched fresh record closing highs. The Dow is back above the 50,000 mark. At the close, the Dow was up 370 points, the Nasdaq up 233, the S&P added 57, and oil was flat at close at $101 a barrel. Honda recording its first ever annual loss last fiscal year, $2.7 billion. That's due to the cost of making electric engine vehicles, ones that didn't sell well at all. And a group of private equity investors is planning to acquire a 25% stake in the NFL's Las Vegas Raiders. NFL owners still have to approve that sale. With business at 23 and 53, from the Bloomberg Newsroom, Tom Busby, News Radio 105.9 WBBM.
0: Sunshine with rain on the way, and then we've also got a crash on I-55. Traffic and weather together next.
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0: It's 4:58. Traffic and weather together on the 8s. Here's Neil Fiorito.
6: All right, we'll start here with a closure in Bartlett. This is Bartlett Road, which is shut down northbound just north of Stearns Road. So you can avoid that closure by using Route 59. On the expressways, our trouble spot is along I-55 on the northbound side at Route 53. That is a crash blocking the left lane. Two vehicles are involved, and that's why you're stop and go from Weber Road over to Route 53. Looking at the tollways, most of them are very busy today. There's a lot of traffic on the expressways and, again, on our tollways. Our trouble spot continues to be the Jane Addams eastbound at the Tri-State with word of a large pink mattress in the left center lane to watch for. Again, on I-90 eastbound, getting near the Tri-State tollway. In northwest Indiana, a pretty big delay continues on the Borman westbound. Central decline, cleanup of an earlier semi-crash on the right shoulder. Eastbound traffic on 8094 heavy between Torrance and Kennedy. Next reports at 5:08. 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
0: With AccuWeather, only a few clouds out this afternoon. Plenty of sunshine. Clouds do move in this evening, though, with a couple of showers late. Thunderstorm activity possible. Partly to mostly cloudy, otherwise overnight low of 53. Mostly sunny at the moment in Chicago, 65 at O'Hare, 64 at Midway, 58 on the lakefront. And in Carroll Stream, full sunshine, 66 degrees. It's 4:59.
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9: The heat may be on a little longer in some Chicago apartments and condo buildings under a proposal that's getting closer to passage in City Council. I'm political editor Jeff Buckles at City Hall.
0: Chicago first responders hold summer water safety demonstrations at Navy Pier, and the U.S. Supreme Court preserves access to a popular mail-order abortion pill while lawsuit continues. Latest from CBS News, WBBM Business.
10: I'm Tom Busby at Bloomberg. Solid gains on Wall Street today and some new record highs. The Dow shooting up 370 points, the NASDAQ up 233, the S&P adding 57.
0: It's 5 o'clock.
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12: I'm Jennifer Kuiper. Supreme Court preserves access to the widely used abortion pill mifepristone while lawsuits play out. CBS's Allison Keyes.
13: The high court's decision means women seeking what's known as the abortion pill can continue to get it at pharmacies through the mail without an in-person visit to a doctor. The drug is the most common method of abortion 4 years after the court overturned Roe v. Wade.
12: Access is likely to remain uninterrupted at least until well into next year as appeals play out in a suit filed by Louisiana. At their summit, China's President Xi Jinping warns President Trump about differences over Taiwan. CBS's Anna Corrin in Beijing.
14: When the cameras left the Great Hall of the People, this was the first remarks that President Xi delivered to Trump, and that is Taiwan is the most important issue in the U.S.-China relationship, and that if mishandled, then it could lead to conflict. And this obviously was Xi drawing his red line.
12: Russia hammers Ukraine for a third straight day, flattening a Kyiv apartment block and killing at least 9 people. CBS's Aiden Stretch is in Kyiv.
27: President Zelensky has said was the largest attack on Ukraine of the war. Firefighters are still here. They're excavating the rubble from this building. They're still trying to find folks underneath. We don't know how many people were injured and how many people may still be underneath this pile of rubble.
12: FBI Director Kash Patel's snorkeling trip is being scrutinized.
28: Information obtained by the Associated Press shows the FBI director went on a VIP snorkel session last August at the site of the USS Arizona Memorial in Pearl Harbor after Director Patel's official visits to Australia and New Zealand. The sunken ship is a military cemetery reachable only by boat and is off limits to snorkeling and diving with rare exceptions. The memorial marks Japan's 1941 attack on Pearl Harbor and is one of the nation's most hallowed sites, where the remains of more than 900 sailors and Marines were entombed. Linda Kenyon, CBS News, Washington.
12: The Cuban government says CIA Director John Ratcliffe met with officials today from the Ministry of the Interior during a high-level visit to the island. The meeting reportedly served as a platform for Cuba to present evidence asserting that the nation poses no threat to U.S. national security. Meantime, in Havana, protests broke out as the city is hit with the worst rolling blackouts in decades. Resident Rodolfo Afonso. He says it gave them the motivation to come out to see if even by banging a pot, they will be given at least 3 hours of electricity. This is CBS News.
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0: It's 5:03. I'm Brandon Eisen in for Lisa Fielding this afternoon. 65 degrees, mostly sunny right now in Chicago. Working toward partly to mostly cloudy, and then we expect some rain, possibly some thunderstorms pretty later on tonight. Then tomorrow, we should get a mix of clouds and sunshine. And then over the weekend, we'll expect more thunderstorms. Right now, our top local story on News Radio WBBM. A change could be coming to the city ordinance that dictates how cold it can get inside some apartment and condo buildings in Chicago. The story from WBBM political editor Jeff Buckles.
33: We're trying to be a little bit more flexible.
9: Northside Alderwoman Angela Clay's proposal is focused on older buildings with combined heating and cooling systems. These are often called two-pipe systems. When the seasons change, someone has to physically swap the pipes depending on whether it's time for cool air or warm air. Her plan plan would give those buildings a total of 6 extra weeks to make that change in order to keep a minimum temperature of 64 degrees.
33: We're trying to be as thoughtful as possible and take into account people's livability and the climate's changing.
9: It's the latest proposal focusing on temperatures inside apartment and condo buildings. Fellow Northsider Maria Haddon recalled the heat-related deaths of 3 people at a senior living facility in her Rogers Park neighborhood back in 2022.
1: Giving the flexibility around the heating, particularly for these two-pipe systems, is going to save lives.
9: It's now headed to the full council. We're at City Hall. Jeff Buckles, News Radio 105.9. WBBM.
0: Chicago's first responders are offering advice on how to have a safe summer in Lake Michigan.
5: It was a dramatic scene in the water off Navy Pier as someone was dumped into the water, then rescued.
7: There goes one diver. Rescue diver. We'll have our second rescue boat.
5: It was all planned, of course, a demonstration by the Chicago Fire Department as emergency crews responded and a chopper buzzed overhead. Wear a life jacket and don't swim alone at night were among the common sense, yet possibly life-saving tips offered by several agencies. Robert Brown is with the Coast Guard.
15: Biggest thing to take into mind, don't underestimate the lake. The lake can turn on a dime, the weather can turn on a dime, and the water temperature can turn on a dime. Even right now, with the beaches opening next week, our water temp is only sitting around 56 degrees.
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0: Residents near the old Metro South Hospital voiced their objections to a proposed data center at the site during a South Suburban City Council meeting.
16: This woman told Blue Island aldermen about her concerns over how much Lake Michigan water a data center would use, citing information she found using an AI search.
17: Data centers of this scale can consume 110 million gallons of water annually for evaporative cooling.
16: Roland Dawson represents Builders Capital, which currently owns the 12-acre hospital site. He told the council previous attempts to redevelop it have failed.
18: The data center option basically came as a result of there were no viable options other than that.
16: Mayor Fred Bilotto says no plans have been submitted to the city council, and he says there will be plenty of opportunities to talk about the proposal with residents. Nancy Hardy, News Radio 105.9 WBBM.
0: A busy Kane County Forest Preserve is expected to get even busier thanks to a recent birth.
19: There's been no shortage of surprise in Sycamore.
20: One of the 6 bison that came onto land at Burlington Prairie Forest Preserve started showing signs a few weeks ago that it was expecting.
19: Lori Matanchuk is Community Engagement Director for the Forest Preserves of Kane County.
20: We just kind of kept a watchful eye, and then last Saturday, a bouncing baby bison arrived at Burlington Prairie, so we are thrilled about it.
19: Matanchuk says given the age of the herd, which came to the preserve in December, courtesy of the American Indian Center in Chicago, they were not expecting it to expand so quickly.
20: Just seeing that life happened within the Kane County Forest Preserves on a tallgrass prairie as it once was is really special, not only for the staff of the Forest Preserve and American Indian Center, but the people of Kane County and the visitors that we've had.
19: And she says there have been a lot and urges those wanting to stop by to do so during quieter times, a.k.a. not weekends. Andy Day, News Radio, 105.9 WBBM.
0: A large format Amazon grocery and merchandise store is one step closer to opening in Oak Brook. The first of its kind store would offer groceries and general merchandise at the front of the store, located at the southeast corner of Butterfield and Myers Roads. The back would be used to hold more items for store customers, as well as those ordering online for pickup or delivery. This week, the Planning and Zoning Commissioners voted 7-1 to recommend approval of the project. It's 5:08. Traffic and weather together on the 8s. Here's Neil Fiorito.
6: All right, Brandon. Traffic is stacked on the expressways, the tollways, and on 8094 in northwest Indiana. We're seeing some pretty heavy traffic. Going to get really heavy here soon. Already really stuffed in Graham Park. Jackson is already closed between Usaba Lakeshore Drive and Columbus. This is due to the Chase Corporate Challenge race. That kicks off tonight about 6:40. Use Monroe for now to avoid the closure on Jackson. At about 6 o'clock tonight, most of Graham Park will be shut down for this race. Avoid the area of Graham Park unless you have to be down here to run. The best of luck to you. But if you don't have to be anywhere near Graham Park, stay far away if you can. on the expressways, really high travel times. Our trouble spot is on I-55 northbound at Route 53, and that's a two-car crash. The left lane is blocked, and that's why you're packed in from Weber Road, again, to Route 53 with a Gapers delay on the southbound side. DuSable Lakeshore Drive packed in on both sides, too. Northbound 18th to Chicago Avenue, Foster to Hollywood, pretty heavy. Traffic southbound past Fullerton to Chicago Avenue. Traffic is really heavy through Grand Park and getting into Hyde Park and Jackson Park. As we mentioned, most of the tollways really heavy. The Jane Addams, we got reports of a large pink mattress on the eastbound side of the Jane Addams, right around the tri-state. It looks like that has been cleared, but we have a new tollway trouble spot along the Ronald Reagan eastbound, right before Naperville Road. That's a crash in the left lane. Traffic is stop and go from Winfield Road. Delays on Route 53 through the work zone on both sides. Same with I-80 as you make your way near Joliet. Either way, pretty stuffed traffic, and then the eastbound side backed up getting into Tinley Park. On 8094 in northwest Indiana, a backup continues westbound on the Borman. 65 decline from an earlier crash involving a semi. Everything picked up and out of your lanes now. From the Metro Traffic Center, next report, 518, News Radio 105.9 WBBM.
0: With AccuWeather, just about full sunshine out today with a few clouds and some thunderstorm activity possible later on this evening. Rain should last into the morning, opening up to a mix of sun and clouds tomorrow. Right now, 65, mostly sunny in Chicago. It's 510.
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0: Parents say that they want to press charges against a Humboldt Park dress shop owner after she failed to have their kids' prom dresses ready on time.
3: A line of outraged parents could be seen outside Makita Designs on Pulaski this week. They even called police to file reports after finding out that they would not be receiving the custom prom dresses they waited months for, some costing upwards of $2,000. High school senior Tariana Gage tells CBS News Chicago she chose to get her dress from the owner, Makita Evans, because she had made her mom's wedding dress.
4: She recently made my mother's wedding dress in November, and it was lovely. It was wonderful.
3: Gage booked and paid for her dress over a year ago. She was supposed to pick it up last Friday, hours before prom, leaving her with just an hour to find a dress elsewhere.
4: And this is the only day that I have for prom. You don't get another prom at all.
3: In a Facebook post, Evans apologized for not having the dresses ready, citing a mental health crisis. She says she will work with each customer to make things right. Carolina Garibay, News Radio 105.9 WBBM.
0: Seven stores in a strip mall in Maine Township had their windows smashed in apparent overnight burglaries. It happened near Lincoln and Ballard in the northwest suburbs. Surveillance video from one burglarized convenience store shows a man in a hoodie crawling in through a hole in the bottom of the front door, climbing over the front counter, and then taking cash from the register. At this hour, no one is in custody. Mayors from across the state are taking sides regarding the governor's Building Up Illinois Developments or Build initiative. The project would bypass local zoning laws to allow more types of housing.
8: Three mayors and one village president penned an op-ed in the Tribune from Des Plaines, Oak Park, Lexington, and Cesar in support of the initiative, writing the status quo hasn't solved our housing shortage. The current system limits supply and drives up costs. The governor has said the initiative is not radical. The mayor of Naperville, Scott Worley, disagrees. This is from a video message.
10: It mandates density, not affordability. And here's what it does. It forces our city to allow 6- and 8-unit buildings on lots zoned for single-family homes. Naperville earned its character through decades of careful planning and real community spirit. We can't let Springfield set that aside.
8: The mayor of Elmhurst had similar comments. He said during a council meeting, the build initiative is radical. Mike Krauser, News Radio, 105.9 WBBM.
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1: It's 5:15, time for the AccuWeather 5-day forecast, sponsored by Four Seasons Heating, Air Conditioning, Plumbing, Sewer, and Electric. Here's meteorologist Brian Thompson.
2: Well, Brando, we've had a lot of sunshine throughout the day. Temperatures have gotten into the 60s in most spots this afternoon, and even into the low 70s in some southern and western suburbs. Now, as we head into tonight, it's going to turn out partly to mostly cloudy. We'll have a couple of showers around toward daybreak, maybe a rumble of thunder in spots, especially south of Chicago, low 53. Perhaps a shower to start tomorrow, then some sun, a warmer afternoon, high 74. Could see a thunderstorm late tomorrow night, and still the risk for a thunderstorm Saturday, but a lot of the day will be dry with some sun, a high of 82, and into the mid-80s, Sunday and Monday with some sunshine, and again, we'll have the risk for a couple of thunderstorms either day. 65 at O'Hare right now, 64 at Midway, 63 in Skokie, 58 at the lakefront, going down to 53. I'm AccuWeather meteorologist Brian Thompson.
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3: Thank you, Brandon. When the Cubs dropped their third straight game last month in San Diego, they followed it up by winning 10 in a row. Last night in Atlanta, they followed that third consecutive loss with a fourth. The Braves hope to break out the brooms tonight at Truist Park. Meanwhile, the Cubs are just looking to snap a skid before returning home to Chicago. Here's Rick Gregg with more.
4: In true Shota Imanaga fashion, this year's Cubs ace tried through a translator to take the blame for last night's loss to the Braves.
5: If I didn't give up any runs, then the Cubs would have had a chance to win, so I think, well, looking back at it, you know, I should have kept him to zero.
4: But Craig Counsell won't have it, not after Shota's 7-inning, 5-hit, 6-strikeout, walk-free, 2-run performance.
6: Shota was awesome. He pitched wonderfully. He did a great job, and it's a shame we couldn't just do a little more on the other side of the ball to get him some runs.
4: Only 4 hits in the game, only 5 so far in the series, and the Cubs have to deal with 9-time All-Star Chris Sale tonight. 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
3: It's a 6:15 start time from Atlanta. Tune in to 104.3, The Score for the call. On the south side, the White Sox are looking to stay hot. They won 4 straight, hope to sweep the Royals this evening. Series finale at Wrigley Field starts up at 6:40. It's Anthony Kaye opposing Chris Bubich in that one. In the NBA, the Cavaliers look to close out the Pistons. It's Game 6 tonight in Cleveland. The Spurs hope to finish off the Timberwolves. Game 6 tonight in Minneapolis. And the NFL will release its full schedule for the 2026 regular season. Of course, most of it's leaked out already. The Bears will open up in Carolina against the Panthers, play a number of Nashville spotlight games as well. That includes Thanksgiving Day in Detroit and Christmas Day in Chicago with the Packers. With sports at 16 and 46, I'm Chris Sumba of 104.3, The Score for News Radio, 105.9 WBBM.
1: 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Here's Neil Fiorito.
7: Well, aside from a lot of traffic, we do have a couple of hot spots. We're going to start on the tollways with the Ronald Reagan stop-and-go traffic. If you're eastbound between Winfield Road and Naperville Road, crash there in the left lane. Crews are still dealing with a crash in Will County on 55 northbound, right around Route 53. That's a two-vehicle crash, so the left lane remains blocked, and that's why you're solid before Weber Road to the scene at Route 53. On the Edens Expressway coming inbound, 56 big minutes to the junction from Lake Cook Road, up on just 17. Kennedy inbound an hour 15, about 55 on the way out. If you're leaving downtown, you can hop in the express lanes to save about 5 minutes out toward the Edens. I-190 remains heavy eastbound, leaving the O'Hare terminals to the tri-state ramp. Eisenhower Expressway out to Mannheim, expect 52, an hour 20 will get you out to I-90. Coming in from the Jade Adams, an hour 16 and 50 in for Mannheim. Stevenson going out, 55 to the tri-state, hour 10 to the Veterans Tollway, about 55 in. Southside, the Dan Ryan 48 out, 28 inbound. 57 delays getting out, 25 to I-80 and 28 on the outbound Ford. DeSable Lakeshore Drive, northbound traffic from 18th to Chicago Avenue. Heavy near Hollywood and southbound, you're pretty heavy. From north to Chicago Avenue and through Grand Park, with a delay between 50th and Hayes. The usual delays on Route 53 in the northwest suburbs with road work. Backups on I-80 and Joliet both ways and eastbound as you make your way into Tinley Park. And a couple of backups lingering on 8094 in northwest Indiana. 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
1: With AccuWeather, partly to mostly cloudy tonight, and we do expect some rain, maybe even some thunder. Lows will dip down to about 53. For the moment, we do have some sunshine, 65 degrees, it's 520. Our top story this hour, a congressional committee has issued a subpoena calling the CEO of Chicago Public Schools to testify at a hearing next month. We'll have much more on this story coming up at 531. The owner of a Rockford restaurant has been sentenced to 5.5 years in prison for burning down his business and filing a false insurance claim. James Purfoy intentionally started a fire inside the 15th and Chris restaurant back in January of 2023 and then left before the fire department arrived. The 51-year-old also admitted to filing a false insurance claim in which he received over $300,000. Purfoy pleaded guilty to arson earlier this week. A new woman-owned spot in the northwest suburbs is combining two favorites.
8: We're actually the only bubble tea and bookstore in Illinois.
9: Bubble Tea and Books has opened in Lake Zurich, offering what it calls a sip-and-read experience. The woman-owned shop at 52 East Main Street serves classic and specialty bubble teas alongside pastries, artisan ice cream, and even dog treats, all inside a cozy space designed with reading corners. Owner Amanda Regan says the idea for the business originated from her and her daughter.
8: I love reading and books, and she loves bubble tea, so we decided to combine the two.
9: The store also carries a curated book selection and hosts author events.
8: We have a lot of local authors as well as self-published books, so I want to get a few things that you can't find everywhere, and as well as help other small businesses.
9: The ribbon cutting is this Saturday at 11 a.m. and features live music, and expect giveaways throughout the weekend. 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
10: 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I'm Dr. Kevin Brown for News Radio 105.9 WBBM.
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7: Some good news for Boeing. President Trump says China has agreed to purchase 200 new aircraft from the jet maker. But analysts were expecting an even bigger order. And with a backlog of nearly 7,000 orders, it's struggling to fill. Boeing shares nearly 5% lower today. But elsewhere on Wall Street, stocks rallied after retail sales rose slightly in April, despite surging prices at the gas pump and on demand for anything AI related. All the major averages up 0.75% and the Dow back above the 50,000 mark. The Dow today up 370 points, the Nasdaq up 233 to a new all-time high. The S&P also had a new record high, up 57. Competitors AT&T, T-Mobile, and Verizon launching a joint venture to expand coverage in rural areas using new satellite-based direct-to-device technology. And Motor One says that General Motors is bringing back the Chevy Camaro muscle car in 2028.
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1: Sunshine with rain on the way, and then we've got some tollway troubles. Traffic and weather together next.
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1: It's 528. Traffic and weather together on the 8s. Here's Neil Fiorito.
7: All right, we'll start on the tollways this time with a couple of trouble spots. One on the tri-state southbound at the Eisenhower. That's a stalled semi in the left center lane. Traffic really feeling it from Balmoral. A big delay on the Ronald Reagan tollway if you're eastbound from Winfield Road before Naperville Road. Crash in the left lane. Route 53, roadwork delays on either side getting through Rolling Meadows and Palatine. Heavy traffic on either side roughly between Briggs and Larkin, and then eastbound traffic heavy on to Tinley Park. In northwest Indiana, delays on 8094 eastbound from Torrance to Indy Boulevard. Traffic westbound from 65 to Indianapolis Boulevard. Travel times on the expressways are through the roof. The Eisenhower, the highest, an hour 20 to drive out to the Jane Addams Stowaway. And a reminder, in Graham Park, the race is coming up. This is the Chase Corporate Challenge race. Easy for me to say. That's starting up about 6:40 tonight. Closure is going to start up around 6 o'clock through Grand Park, so it's going to be a real mess trying to get your way through. From the Metro Traffic Center, next report, 538, News Radio 105.9 WBBM.
1: The AccuWeather, clouds do move in this evening with a couple of showers late. Thunderstorm activity possible, partly to mostly cloudy. Otherwise, an overnight low of 53. Tomorrow, a spotty shower early on, then a mix of clouds and sunshine. Breezy with a high of 74. We do have sunshine at the moment in Chicago, 65 at O'Hare, 64 at Midway, 58 on the lakefront in Gurnee, 58 and sunny. It's 529. Headlines are next.
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1: Dr. Macalyn King to appear at a hearing addressing, and this is a quote, attacks on parental rights, inappropriate content, and legal abuses. Southern Michigan Republican Tim Walberg chairs the committee. He released a statement saying in part that the subpoena follows Dr. King's failure to respond to requests to appear voluntarily and that, in his words, students, parents, and teachers deserve answers, not silence. Leaders of two other school districts have also been invited to testify at the hearing set for June 10th. We're at City Hall. 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
2: CPS has yet to respond to a request from our newsroom for comment. A proposal at Chicago City Hall could help people living in some older apartment and condo buildings stay comfortable during unpredictable spring and fall weather. A city council committee advanced a plan giving owners of some buildings more time to change between warm and cool air in order to keep a minimum temperature of 64 degrees. Northside Alderwoman Maria Haddon told colleagues on the housing committee that the proposal will make a real difference in the comfort and safety of people living in those buildings.
3: The problems that we're called upon to solve as legislators don't necessarily seem like the big ones, right? Like we're talking about, you know, solving for homelessness and housing. But I'll say that this is meaningful.
2: The proposed ordinance affects buildings with so-called two-pipe climate systems that require pipes to be physically changed between warm and cool air. It now goes to the full council. A few of those interactive AI assistant voices may sound familiar for Illinois residents, and that's now resulted in a new lawsuit.
4: Chicago law firm Lovey & Lovey has announced lawsuits against tech giants like Google, Amazon, Apple, Meta, Microsoft, and NVIDIA over the creation of their AI voice assistants. Attorneys accuse the companies of violating the Illinois Biometric Information Privacy Act by using the voices of well-known journalists and actors for their AI without notifying or paying those people. Among those involved in the suit, Carol Marine, Lindsay Dorcas, Allison Flowers, and Phil Rogers. Attorney Ross Kimborowski says in a statement, "What we are seeing is an illegal and unethical exploitation of talent on a massive scale and one of the largest violations of biometric privacy ever committed." Andy Dane, News Radio, 105.9 WBBM.
2: President Trump says that his talks in Beijing with Chinese President Xi went, quote, great, while China's leader had a blunt warning for the U.S. over Taiwan. CBS's Natalie Brand has more on the high-stakes summit.
5: On Iran, President Trump told Fox News that Xi said he would like to help reopen the Strait of Hormuz and said China agreed not to supply Iran with weapons.
6: He said he's not going to give military equipment. That's a big statement. He said that today. That's a big statement. He said that strongly. But at the same time, he said, you know, they buy a lot of their oil there and they'd like to keep doing that.
5: A senior administration official says Taiwan also came up with both sides reiterating their long-held stance on the issue.
2: President Trump also invited President Xi to the White House in September. FBI Director Kash Patel went on a VIP snorkel session last summer at the USS Arizona Memorial in Pearl Harbor. With few exceptions, snorkeling and diving are off limits around the sunken battleship that entombs more than 900 sailors and Marines at Pearl Harbor. The swim comes to light amid criticism of Patel's use of government resources, which have blurred professional responsibilities with leisure activities. The top spokesman for Health and Human Services Secretary RFK Jr. has resigned.
7: Rich Danker cited irreconcilable differences with the administration, which supported marketing approval of e-cigarette flavors that could appeal to children. Danker's resignation follows the resignation of the FDA Commissioner Marty McCarry, who also objected to the approval. In his resignation letter to President Trump, Danker stated approving cigarette flavors would expose children to nicotine addiction, lung damage, and higher risk of cancer. Last week, the Trump administration approved the sale of blueberry and mango-flavored nicotine vaping pods. Linda Kenyon, CBS News, Washington.
2: Lawmakers in Georgia will return to their capital next month to redraw the state's political maps.
8: Georgia is now the latest state to move ahead with redistricting following a recent Supreme Court ruling on gerrymandering. Governor Kemp says because voting is already underway, the new maps will apply for the 2028 election.
9: You know, the Supreme Court rule, which I applaud and have said the whole time that, listen, we're going to have to redraw the maps. It was not a matter of if, but when. And, you know, I think right after the runoff is a good time to do that.
8: Democrats are vowing to fight any redistricting plan. Jonathan O'Brien for CBS.

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1: 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Here is Neil Fiorito.
6: All right, we have a big night in Grand Park. This is all for the Chase Corporate Challenge race, which is starting up in about an hour from now. Jackson is already closed to the park. Expect several more closures to start up in the next 20 minutes at around 6 o'clock. Again, the race starting up at around 6:40. Stay away from Grand Park if you don't need to be in the area. Well over an hour on some of our expressways still. The Kennedy inbounds an hour 15. On the Eisenhower out an hour 20 to the Jane Addams, an hour 16 inbound. Stevenson out an hour 10 to the Veterans Tollway. Heavy traffic in Will County on 55 northbound from Route 126 to Route 53. That's a two-vehicle crash in the left lane. You might want to use Boughton Road to avoid the delays on the northbound side of 55. Getting toward Bolingbrook, southbound traffic is heavy too, with a gapers delay. Heavier than normal traffic on the Dan Ryan outbound from the Jane Byrne Interchange to 35th Street. White Sox traffic, the Sox and the Royals again at Raitt Field at 640. 37 outbound, you will save about 4 in the express lanes. On the tollways, busy on the tri-state south from Balmoral to 290, stalled semi blocking your right lane. And a big backup continues on the Ronald Reagan Tollway, 88 eastbound, past 59 to before Naperville Road. That's a crash now off on the left shoulder. Roadwork delays on Route 53 in the northwest suburbs. In the southwest suburbs, you have delays on either side of I-80, roughly between Larkin and Briggs, and then delays eastbound through Tinley Park. Northwest Indiana, just delays either way on 80-94, nothing major. From the Metro Traffic Center, next report, 548. 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
7: WBBM AccuWeather. The sky will turn partly to mostly cloudy for tonight. There will be a couple of showers around toward daybreak, maybe a rumble of thunder, especially south of Chicago. Tonight's low around 53. Perhaps a shower to start tomorrow. Otherwise, intervals of clouds and sun. A breezy, warmer afternoon, high 74. Clouding up tomorrow night with a thunderstorm in spots late, low near 60. And we still could have a thunderstorm in spots on Saturday with intervals of clouds and sun, high 82. 65 at O'Hare right now, 64 at Midway, 71 in West Chicago, 58 at the lakefront, going down to 53. I'm AccuWeather meteorologist Brian Thompson.
1: It's 540. The federal government owes the state of Indiana millions of dollars for ICE detentions.
8: The state has been detaining undocumented immigrants at the Miami
0: Correctional Facility north of Indianapolis, and the federal government has made no payments for costs the state has incurred this year. State Representative Gregory Porter, a Democrat from Indianapolis, raised the issue during a budget committee meeting.
2: We just want to make sure that taxpayer dollars are being reimbursed at an adequate time.
0: He doesn't like contract language that says payments are subject to the availability of funds. Too vague, he says. Governor Mike Braun told CBS 4 Indianapolis he's not concerned.
8: I don't think we're going to need to do any collection action on it.
0: The state did receive a $5 million payment that was due for December last week. Mike Krauser, News Radio 105.9 WBBM.
9: At the editor's desk today, Patrick Rushman and Jackson Danbeck. Our writer is Cecilia Fergakis. Assistant producers Midiana Hutnick and Adit Jagannathan. Traffic producer Anton Peters. Our broadcast managing editor is Zach Weber. Coming up, we've got your top trending stories in sports. 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
9: Chinese scientists are working to turn the bacteria E. coli into an environmentally friendly sunscreen. That sounds gross. The research team did find a way to make lab-grown E. coli instead of harvesting it from nature, and their process makes it safe for human use. The idea is based on their observation that surface-swimming fish never burn despite being exposed to constant sunlight. They turn the bacteria into UV protection. A new study out of the University of Toronto finds that Canadians are visiting the U.S. about half as often as they did before the tariffs and talk of making them the 51st state. They are really missing Canadian tourist dollars in New York, Florida, and South Carolina. Yuma

0: Arizona only got a third of their usual snowbird population this year. The situation has gotten so bad that casinos in Las Vegas are offering a higher exchange rate for Canadian dollars to give tourists more incentive to visit. 5:46, turning to sports, we do have 104.3 The Score's Chris Emma.
1: The Cubs take pride in a deep lineup that can do damage 1-9. That's been on display for much of this young season, one which features the Cubs atop the NL Central standings. But even the most productive offenses can go into slumps. Keeping them from being prolonged is another challenge. The Cubs have hit a four-game snag. Their bats far too quiet. They manage just four runs in this current slide. Game 3 of the Rays is at 6:15 from Atlanta. Tune into 104.3 The Score for the call. On the mound against these Cubs will be future Hall of Famer Chris Sale, who poses quite a challenge. Craig Counsell hopes to see the Cubs snap out of this.
2: You know, we're missing some hits right now. I think we're having good at-bats. They're not ending up in hits. Some are ending up in walks and some long at-bats that end up in outs. That means we're missing some pitches probably that we probably need to hit. The batted ball luck's kind of gone the other way against us. You know, it adds up to some tough offensive games.
1: The White Sox are looking to make it 5 straight. They hope to sweep the Royals in the series finale from the South Side. Game 3 starts up at 6:40. It's Anthony Kay against Chris Bubich in that pitching matchup. In the NBA, the Cavs look to close out the Pistons. Game 6 is tonight in Cleveland. The Spurs hope to finish off the Timberwolves. Game 6 tonight in Minneapolis. There are two games on the ice as well. The Sabres and Canadiens are even at 2 games apiece ahead of tonight's Game 5. The Golden Knights look to close out the Ducks in Game 6 from Anaheim. And just outside Philly, the PGA Championship starts up with a jam-packed leaderboard. 6 are tied atop the leaderboard and marking a 3-under par. Scotty Scheffler is 1 back at 2-under on the day. With sports at 16:46, I'm Chris Emma of 104.3 The Score for News Radio, 105.9 WBBM.
0: It's 5:48, traffic and weather together on the 8th. Here's Neil Fiorito.
3: All right, we heard from Carol on the WBBM Mercedes-Benz of Hoffman Estates traffic tip line. Appreciate the call at 855-780 Road. Carol let us know about a crash northbound on the Tri-State right around 111th Street. Now, two left lanes are blocked with this crash, and you're getting pretty heavy from 127th Street. Crash cleared from the Reagan Tollway on the eastbound side before Naperville Road. Traffic remains jammed up, though, passing Route 59. Looking on the expressways, a little heavier than normal on 55 in Will County northbound from Route 126 to Route 53. Crash we had there is gone. All lanes open. You have a delay that continues southbound. Other expressways along the Edens, you're at 50 minutes inbound. Kennedy ends an hour 15, close to 55 on the way out. On the Eisenhower getting out to Mannheim, 52, an hour 20 to the Jane Addams. Hour 16 in, 50 in for Mannheim. Stevenson outbound up to 52 minutes to the Tri-State, an hour 10 to 355. Coming in from the Veterans Tollway, 50 and 35 in from 294. The Dan Ryan 25 inbound, about 35 out. Most of your delays from the Jane Byrne Interchange to 35th Street. White Sox traffic, the Sox and the Royals at Wright Field at 640. 57 out, 25, 30 on the outbound side of the Ford. Pretty typical backups on DuSable Lakeshore Drive. Same story on Route 53 and on I-80. 80-94 delays on the eastbound side, Torrance to Burr. Westbound getting word of a crash now, actually a stall at Klein in the center lane. Next report's 5:58, News Radio 105.9, WBBM.
4: WBBM AccuWeather, as it turns out, partly to mostly cloudy tonight. There will be a couple of showers around toward daybreak. There might be a rumble of thunder, especially south of Chicago. Tonight's low 53, and perhaps even a shower in spots to start tomorrow. Otherwise, some sunshine, breezy, and warmer, high 74. 65 degrees at O'Hare right now, 64 at Midway, 63 in Skokie, 58 at the lakefront, going down to 53. I'm AccuWeather meteorologist Brian Thompson.
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0: This just into WBBM, the Chicago Fire Department now mourning the loss of a 30-year CFD veteran who died during a training exercise early today. No other information was made available in the department's statement, but a procession to the medical examiner's office is imminent. We'll share more information as it does become available. 5:51, health officials are downplaying any risk of hantavirus to Chicagoans.
6: Chicago Department of Public Health officials say they are monitoring the situation after the hantavirus outbreak on the cruise ship. None of those people is coming back to Illinois, so they say the risk to Chicagoans is very low. The Andes strain, which was the outbreak on the ship, is the only known strain of hantavirus that transmits from person to person. CDPH officials say the rodents that carry that strain don't live in the United States. The state of Illinois has reported 7 cases of hantavirus since 1990. 23, none of those infected were with the Andy strain, and none was in the city. CDPH says the best way to avoid getting infected with hantavirus is if you have mice, be sure to get rid of them and clean up. Cisco Coto, News Radio 105.9 WBBM.
7: America appears to have plenty of room for improvement.
8: The U.S. placed 18th worldwide in U.S. News & World Report's new rankings of the best countries based on scores of metrics. Switzerland was first, followed by Denmark and Sweden. The U.S. earned number one in culture and tourism and number two in economic development. The U.S. placed 33rd, though, in health and 39th in infrastructure. The top countries for health are Iceland, Norway, and Denmark. Jim Krasula, CBS News.
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11: Some life in the spring home buying market. Over the past month, pending home sales, deals that have been agreed to, not yet finalized, jumped nearly 10% from a year ago, according to Redfin. And after 2 weeks in a row of moving higher, average long-term mortgage rates edged lower this week to 6.36%, according to Freddie Mac. Fresh record highs on Wall Street today for the NASDAQ and S&P 500 on renewed demand for AI-related shares, a modest increase in retail sales last month despite soaring prices at the gas pump, and some progress on trade from President Trump's summit with China's Xi Jinping. All the major averages up more than 0.75% today. The Dow up 370. It's back above the 50,000 mark. The NASDAQ up 233 and the S&P up 57. It's above 7,500 for the first time ever. And Taylor Swift, Beyonce, Chaka Khan, and the Go-Go's all added to the Library of Congress's National Recording Registry. With business at 23 and 53 from the Bloomberg Newsroom, Tom Busby, News Radio 105.9 WBBM.
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3: It's 5:57. Pop star Britney Spears is now defending herself over claims that she was seen behaving erratically at a Los Angeles restaurant.
4: Britney Spears is under scrutiny again, just over a week after avoiding jail time in a California DUI case by pleading guilty to a lesser charge. This time, she's accused of barking at a restaurant, yelling, and carrying a knife around. Her rep says this is completely blown out of proportion and that she was telling a story about her dog barking at the neighbors and that she never put anyone in danger with a knife. The rep says there's a constant attack on everything Spears does. Allison Keyes, CBS News.
3: As oil prices surge due to the war in Iran, election candidates in New Mexico are talking about how to best use the state's boost in oil tax income.
5: Rising oil prices have created a tax windfall for New Mexico. The state produces more oil than any other besides Texas. Revenue from taxes, royalties, and lease sales helps cover the cost of social services, but it's a sensitive election year topic in a state dominated by Democrats who oppose the Iran war and want to reduce their reliance on fossil fuels. Former Interior Secretary Deb Haaland is a Democrat running for governor.
6: It was hard for us to, you know, for people to think about, oh, great, we have this windfall and, you know, children are getting killed on the other side of the world.
5: She wants to use the money to boost New Mexico's tax credits for children and low-income working families. Sam Bregman, a district attorney based in Albuquerque, wants to waive income taxes on seniors and cut $500 checks to offset inflation.
7: In my proposal, if I'm your next governor, is we're going to take that money and we're going to give it back to the people so a family of four is going to get $2,000.
5: Three candidates for the Republican nomination want to use the money to eliminate state income taxes altogether. I'm Jennifer King.
3: It's 5:58. Traffic and weather together on the 8s. Here's Neil Fiorito.
8: Well, the Chase Corporate Challenge race is tonight at 6:40 through Grand Park. Closures are already getting set up, so if you don't have to be near the park, please avoid it if you can. Tri-State, a crash northbound before 111. Two left lanes blocked. Tri-State south of the Eisenhower. That's a stalled semi that just cleared. 8094 West in Northwest Indiana at Klein. A stall in the right center lane. Be safe. 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
3: With AccuWeather, partly to mostly cloudy tonight, and we do expect some rain, maybe even some thunder. Lows will dip down to about 53, and then tomorrow could start off with a morning shower, then a mix of clouds and sunshine. The rest of the day, breezy with a high of 74 expected. Sunny right now in Chicago, it's 5:59.
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3: Coming up in the next half hour on News Radio WBBM, Chicago Mayor Brandon Johnson prepares for a trip to the Vatican for a meeting with Pope Leo later this month.
9: This is Mike Krauser. A U.S. Supreme Court ruling regarding a truck accident in Illinois could have wide-ranging implications for the trucking industry.
3: Plus, the Supreme Court rules in favor of maintaining access to the abortion drug mifepristone. Latest just ahead from CBS News. WBBM Sports, the Cubs take on the Braves. The Sox go for a sweep of Kansas City. With AccuWeather, we do have mostly sunny skies at the moment. 65 at O'Hare, 64 at Midway. It's 6 o'clock.
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10: I'm Jennifer Kuiper. The U.S. Supreme Court has taken up a couple of cases today. First, CBS's Allison Keyes reports on a big ruling about women's abortion pill access.
4: The high court's decision means women seeking what's known as the abortion pill can continue to get it at pharmacies through the mail without an in-person visit to a doctor. The drug is the most common method of abortion 4 years after the court overturned Roe v. Wade.
10: The nation's high court has also issued a decision that could have a ripple effect across the trucking industry by opening up trucking companies to lawsuits over crashes on the basis of the drivers they hire. Loyola Law School professor Lori Levinson.
11: These large trucking companies cannot escape liability simply by reinventing themselves, be chameleon companies owned by people overseas when they really do have a very dangerous safety record.
10: President Trump says his talks in Beijing with Chinese President Xi went great, while China's leader has issued a warning for the U.S. over Taiwan. CBS's Natalie Brand explains.
12: A senior administration official says Taiwan also came up with both sides reiterating their long-held stance on the issue.
13: For decades, the U.S. has declined to recognize China's claim over the self-governing island, selling defensive weapons to Taiwan. In a blunt statement today, China warned the two countries will have clashes and even conflicts if the issue isn't handled properly.
10: They've also discussed the war with Iran, and the oil issue and higher gas prices due to that war had American shoppers pulling back on spending in April. Retail sales rose 0.5% in April, a slowdown from the revised 1.6% in March. The Trump administration has lost another court case, CBS's Jim Krasula explains.
14: It's being seen as yet another legal setback for President Donald Trump's Justice Department. A federal judge has blocked the Trump administration's demands for confidential transgender patient information from Rhode Island's largest hospital. The DOJ claims such information is needed to investigate what it calls possible misbranding fraud.
10: A veteran Hollywood actor takes the commencement stage, and his speech is now getting a lot of attention.
15: Your generation has far more power than you may realize.
16: Harrison Ford there at Arizona State University this week, his speech going viral in the best way possible. Looking back on his own college years,
15: I did not make good choices.
16: He told the grads to take hold of opportunities and inspire.
15: Stand up for someone who can't stand up for themselves. Bring people together who weren't talking before. That's leadership. That's what moves the needle.
10: That's CBS's Matt Wolf reporting. The United Nations says at least 78 people have died in gang clashes in Haiti since Saturday. This is CBS News.
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10: It'll be a first at a FIFA World Cup final, a halftime show. CBS's Deborah Rodriguez.
21: Madonna, BTS, and Shakira will provide the entertainment at New Jersey's MetLife Stadium July 19th. She's already released the official song of the World Cup. And lest they leave out the most glamorous swine of all time,
22: this whole show's gonna be about me.
21: Miss Piggy says she'll sing too. Katy Perry will perform at the U.S. opener in L.A. June 12th. Deborah Rodriguez, CBS News.
10: Honda says it racked up a full-year loss for the first time ever, losing $2.7 billion in the last fiscal year due to a costly electric vehicle strategy. The Japanese automaker abandoned many of its plans for EV models. Jennifer Kuiper, CBS News.
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23: The time now is 6:05 on Thursday, May 14th, 2026. Good evening, I'm Glenn Marshall, and currently we're sitting under 64 degrees, and it's partly sunny skies out there, but it's going to be turning out to be partly to mostly cloudy with a couple of showers around towards daybreak, perhaps a rumble of thunder, especially south of Chicago, but it's going to be a low of 53 degrees tonight, and tomorrow we'll start the day with a shower in spots. Otherwise, periods of clouds and sunshine becoming breezy and warmer. A high of 74 is what we're looking at. And tomorrow night, partly to mostly cloudy skies are expected with a thunderstorm in spots late into the low near 60 degrees. Now, we're going to look at that AccuWeather 5-day forecast at 6:15. But right now, our top local story on News Radio WBBM starts now. Mayor Brandon Johnson says he plans to bring a message of thanks to Chicago-born Pope Leo during his visit this month to the Vatican. WBBM political editor Jeff Buckles has the details.
0: We are just so elated and incredibly proud.
2: Mayor Johnson says he's not only proud of the Pope's roots in Chicago, but of his public pronouncements as the leader of the world's Roman Catholics.
0: My message to him first will just be a message of gratitude and hope, thanking him for the moral clarity that he's providing.
2: The mayor and the Pope have different religious traditions, but he tells me he sees intersections in their backgrounds and beliefs.
0: That's our love for people, right? And responding to the least of these, the widow, the orphan.
2: That's in addition to their agreement around actions of the Trump administration, including immigration enforcement and the war in Iran. Mayor Johnson says he'll visit the Pope bearing hometown gifts, including one that highlights his difference with Leo's status as a lifelong White Sox fan.
6: Are you going to bring him a Cubs hat?
0: Come on, man, you know. Yes. At this point, I got to bring him a jersey, too. I mean, let's just do it all, right?
2: He's set to leave May 26th. We're with the mayor at City Hall, Jeff Buckles, News Radio 105.9. WBBM.
23: And the U.S. Supreme Court has ruled that a man who lost a leg when his truck was hit by another semi along an Illinois highway in 2017 can now seek damages from a logistics company.
9: The ruling was against the country's largest freight broker, C.H. Robinson, and it has larger implications for the trucking industry. The company argued that because it's federally regulated and the government licenses carriers, it can't be sued under state law. Attorneys for the driver who was injured, Sean Montgomery, successfully argued that even though federal law usually trumps state law, courts have recognized an exception for safety issues. His initial lawsuit argued that the other driver involved should not have been on the road because of serious red flags regarding his driving record and that of the company. Mike Krauser, News Radio, 105.9 WBBM.
23: And the time now is 6:08. Traffic and weather together on the 8th. Let's welcome Abby Ryan.
7: Right now, Glenn, Eaton's on the inbound side. Lake Hook to the Kennedy Junction, 45 ugly minutes. It's heavy past Tower to Skokie, Dempster to the Junction. Eden Spur is fine. Kennedy outbound, 30 minutes to Montrose, 48 to the airport. The express, same as the locals, inbound an hour and 6. O'Hare into downtown, heavy spots, Cumberland, past the Wind Trust mural at North Avenue, over to Ogden. I-190 eastbound, heavy O'Hare terminals to 294. Westbound, Bessie Coleman over to the O'Hare terminals. Eisenhower outbound, 37 to Mannheim, an hour to I-90. Inbound an hour and 8, 42 minutes coming in from Mannheim. The outbound Stevenson stop and go from the Ryan to Pulaski. Long-term road work left lane, then heavy LaGrange to 355. 38 to Cicero, 52 to 294, an hour and 10. Out to 355, inbound 50, 355 back in, heavy from Cass to Kedzie. If you're on I-55 in Will County, northbound heavy from 53 to 355, same thing southbound. Dan Ryan out 28, inbound a 25-minute ride. We've got some White Sox traffic going on. Outbound, it is tight from the Jane Byrne interchange at the Stevenson, and then heavy 51st to the split. 57 outbound 23, Bishop Ford outbound a 30-minute ride. DuSable Lakeshore Drive, stop and go northbound. Stevenson to Jackson, we have race closures in place through Grant Park and Navy Pier to Chicago. Southbound, LaSalle to Chicago. Chicago River to Roosevelt, past 57th to Hayes. It's that Chase Corporate Challenge tonight. So there are rolling closures through the Grant Park area. Keep that in mind. Jackson and Balboa closed through DuSable Lakeshore Drive in Michigan for this Chase Corporate Challenge tonight. Next report, 6:18 from the Metro Traffic Center, News Radio 105.9 WBBM.
23: Thanks a lot, Abby. We're going to have a couple of showers around towards daybreak, but we'll see a low of 53 degrees. Tomorrow, a shower is going to start today with a high of 74 and a thunderstorm in spots late tomorrow night with a low near 60. It's currently 65 degrees at O'Hare, 64 at Midway, and 57 at the lakefront. The time now is 6:10. And there's an ongoing debate over flying the pride flag at a Northwest suburban village hall.
24: Once you open up this door or that door, there's no end to what
3: requests you can get to fly.
5: That's longtime Palatine resident David Pritchard at this week's full meeting of the Village Council. Public comment mostly centered on arguments for and against the flying of the Pride flag in Village Hall for the month of June. Pritchard praising Palatine Mayor Jim Schwantz and the council for previous expressions that the Village flagpole should not reflect any single political view.
3: Keep the Village nonpartisan. That's what it should be.
6: Flying the flag is not about politics. It is about humanity, safety, and making sure every young person growing up in a town knows they have a place here.
5: The second voice is resident and small business owner Kylie Fishbach. She says that choosing to acknowledge Pride Month does not harm anyone else's beliefs or traditions.
6: What it does do is tell vulnerable young people that they are not alone.
5: The issue of flying the Pride flag at Palatine Village Hall for Pride Month remains a subject for public debate as LGBTQ plus advocates attempt to make the topic official council business, subject to a vote. Brandon Eisen, News Radio 105.9 WBBM.
8: And Zillow Real Estate Marketplace Company has announced a major lawsuit in Chicago.
24: Zillow is suing the Chicago area listing service Midwest Real Estate Data, known as MRED, and Compass, the country's largest real estate brokerage, accusing them of forming a monopoly that Zillow says makes it nearly impossible for others to compete. Zillow says MRED and Compass have erected barriers to information that harm or threaten to harm sellers, buyers, and competitors. A spokesperson for Compass tells WBBM the company is committed to advocating for a competitive marketplace and notes that MRED is not the only multiple listing service that has updated their policy to, it says, offer protections for agents. Terry Keschner, News Radio 105.9 WBBM.
8: And an investigation is underway after a fire broke out across the street from an elementary school on the city's southwest side. At 1 p.m., the Chicago Fire Department responded to flames at Rockwell and West Pope John Paul II Drive, which is across the street from James Shield Elementary School. Additional equipment and manpower were called to the building, but at this hour, fire officials have not said if anyone was injured. We're going to continue to monitor that. And coming up after this break, we will look at that AccuWeather 5-day forecast. The time now is 6:12.
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8: And the time now is 6:15. That means it's time for the AccuWeather 5-day forecast, sponsored by Four Seasons Heating, Air Conditioning, Plumbing, Sewer, and Electric. Here's meteorologist Brian Thompson.
27: Well, Glenn, we have some clouds starting to approach from the north and west across northwestern Illinois, coming through Wisconsin as well. But the sky's still pretty sunny across most of Chicagoland right now. It is going to be turning out partly to mostly cloudy tonight. So a couple of showers around toward daybreak. Much of the night, though, will be dry and can't even roll out a rumble of thunder late, especially south of Chicago. Tonight's low about 53. Now, tomorrow, maybe a shower in spots to start, but generally a pretty dry day tomorrow with some sunshine. It will be breezy and warmer, a high of 74. Partly to mostly cloudy tomorrow night. We'll be watching for a thunderstorm late, a low tomorrow night near 60, and we'll still have the risk for a thunderstorm into Saturday, an even warmer day to start off the weekend with a mix of sun and clouds. Saturday's high about 82. Very warm into Sunday and Monday. We'll have morning clouds followed by some sun Sunday with a couple of showers, even a thunderstorm, high 85. Still a risk for a thunderstorm Monday, especially by the afternoon. But most of the day will be dry with some sunshine and a high of 84. 65 degrees right now at O'Hare, 64 Midway, 66 in Downers Grove. It's 57 at the lakefront, going down to 53 later tonight. I'm AccuWeather the meteorologist, Brian Thompson.
23: Thanks a lot, Brian. And at 6:16, when searching for a business home field advantage, search the Village of Bedford Park. And it's time for sports at 16 and 46 past the hour from the sports desk. Here is Chris Emma.
4: Glenn, good evening. After some difficult rebuilding years, the rebuild seems to be over. The White Sox are now a team on the rise. They've hit the 500 mark at 21-21 and are looking to make it five straight wins. Game three with the Royals is at 6:40 from Wright Field. They're hoping to break out the brooms on the south side. Here's Rick Gregg with more.
11: It's not an act. Colson Montgomery and the rest of the White Sox really are having fun.
12: You can just see everyone is like starting to be their true self. And when you're at your full true self, I feel like that's when you're most confident. And I think confidence is definitely infectious. You know, no one's really in here, you know, afraid to make mistakes. And I feel like if you're in that kind of, you know, mindset, you kind of play free and easy. And I think everyone's just playing, you know, how they want to be playing.
11: It helps that Thunder can clap at any time. The Sox are fourth in the majors in home runs. Long way to go, but if you don't count the COVID season, they haven't finished top 10 in long balls in a dozen years. Covering the White Sox, Rick Gregg, News Radio 105.9 WBBM.
4: Cubs and Braves are just underway. That's game three of their series in Atlanta. The Cubs are trying to avoid the sweep and stop a four-game slide. Ben Brown is up against Chris Sale in that pitching matchup. In the NBA, the Knicks and Thunder each rolled into the respective conference finals. The Cavs have a 3-2 series lead on the Pistons in the Eastern semis. The Spurs have a 3-2 lead over the T-Wolves in the Western semis. Both game sixes are tomorrow night. There's a pair on the ice as well. The Sabres and Canadiens are underway with the game five in Buffalo. The Golden Knights are hoping to finish off the Ducks tonight in Anaheim. And at the PGA Championship, there's six tied atop the leaderboard at 3 under par. That includes Scottie Scheffler. He's 3 under in round one. With sports at 16 and 46, I'm Chris Emba of 104.3, the score for News Radio 105.9 WBBM.
23: 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And at 6:18, traffic and weather together on the 8th, sponsored by Chevy Drive Chicago. Looks like we got a crash on I-294. Here to explain is Abby Ryan.
7: Oh, right now, Glenn, the Tri-State Tollway to 294, watch out for a crash northbound. It's jammed 127th to 111th. Cleanup of a crash in the left lane before 111th, then tight Ogden to I-290, Grand Avenue curve to Balmoral. Southbound, it's heavy from the Bensonville Bridge to Ogden, 95th to 111th and I-80 past Halstead. If you're on the Jane Addams Tollway, eastbound I-90, heavy approaching westbound I-190. Westbound I-90, solid from the Devon Toll Plaza to Elmhurst. 88 eastbound slows from 53 to 355. Heavy York to the Tri-State and 355 southbound. Heavy 88 to Maple. 53 northbound. Heavy I-90 to Palatine through the roadwork zone. Southbound, heavy Palatine to Algonquin. I-80 eastbound. Heavy center past Richards. Kedzie to the Tri-State. Westbound, heavy Richards to center. 80-94 eastbound's clear. Westbound, jammed Broadway to Klein. Stall in the right center lane. It's a red cab. And nothing else going on in Northwest Indiana. If you ever see anything happening, you can call us anytime. WBBM Mercedes-Benz of Hoffman Estates traffic tip line 855-780 Road in Grant Park. Jackson and Balbo closed between DuSable Lakeshore Drive and Michigan for the Chase Corporate Challenge tonight. Gridlock here downtown, especially along DuSable Lakeshore Drive. We've got ugly traffic northbound, stop and go Stevenson to Jackson due to race closures in Grant Park, and then heavy at Chicago southbound, solid Michigan all the way down to Roosevelt. 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
23: Appreciate it, Abby. We'll have a couple of showers around towards daybreak, and it'll be at a low of 53 degrees tonight. But tomorrow, we'll have a shower in spots to start the day. It'll be a high of 74 with a thunderstorm in spots late tomorrow night with a low near 60. It's currently 65 at O'Hare, 64 at Midway, and 57 along the lakefront, and it is 620. Now, our top story this hour, the Chicago Fire Department is mourning the tragic loss of a 30-year Chicago Fire Department veteran. We'll have much more on this story coming up at 6:31. But first, the Art Institute of Chicago is preparing for its newest exhibit, presenting the drawings from Willem de Kooning.
8: WBBM's Carolina Garibay reports.
13: The Dutch-American artist is best known for his abstract expressionist work. There is an estimated 2,000 to 3,000 existing drawings by de Kooning, and many of them will be featured in the Art Institute's new exhibit, Willem de Kooning Drawing, on view from June 14th to September 20th. The Art Institute says the exhibit is the first to examine de Kooning's expansive drawing practice. It will feature more than 200 works, with some paintings, sculptures, and hybrid works. Tickets are $7 in addition to general admission. Carolina Garibay, News Radio 105.9 WBBM.
8: As the weather warms up, Chicagoans are being reminded that summer can be a dangerous time in Lake Michigan. Andy Walsh is the director of aquatics for the Chicago Park District. He says they've hired lifeguards for beaches and pools, and they're ready.
14: We've been planning for this, so obviously, for the last few months. We start in October getting ready for the summer, so we are good to go. We've gone through 10 different test opportunities for individuals to come and prep with us. We test their basic swim ability, and then after they pass that, we take them through 60 to 80 hours of training, specific for the Red Cross certification, and then Park District policies. So when we get to our beaches and pools, they know everything. They're ready to go and handle it, make sure it's a safe day for everyone.
8: Chicago's beaches officially open on Memorial Day weekend, so a week from tomorrow, Friday, May 22nd. The time now is 6:22.
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8: 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Here is Tom Busby.
19: Consumers are still shopping, just not like we were before the Iran war began. Retail sales rose last month, up 0.5% from the month prior, a sign that high gas prices may have pushed some consumers to pull back on their spending elsewhere. But that increase gave Wall Street a little bit of a lift today, along with renewed demand for anything related to AI. And with that, the Nasdaq and the S&P notched fresh record closing highs. The Dow is back above the 50,000 mark. At the close, the Dow was up 370 points, the Nasdaq up 233, the S&P added 57, and oil was flat at close at $101 a barrel. Honda recording its first ever annual loss last fiscal year, $2.7 billion. That's due to the cost of making electric engine vehicles, ones that didn't sell well at all.
27: and a group of private equity investors is planning to acquire a 25% stake in the NFL's Las Vegas Raiders. NFL owners still have to approve that sale. With business at 23 and 53, from the Bloomberg Newsroom, Tom Busby, News Radio 105.9 WBBM.
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7: All right, now, Glenn, Eden's on the inbound side. Lake Hook to the Kennedy Junction, 35 minutes. Heavy past Dempster to the Kennedy Junction through Grant Park. We still have a lot going on with the Chase Corporate Challenge. Streets will be reopened by 9 p.m., but this race starts at 6:40 tonight. Definitely avoid the area. This is affecting DuSaba Lakeshore Drive. You're on the northbound side. Watch out for heavy delays. Stop and go Stevenson I-55 all the way up to Jackson. And then heavy in Grant Park. There are closures going on. Heavy at the light in Chicago, too. Southbound solid from Michigan on over to Roosevelt. Tri-State Tollway jammed on the northbound side, 127th to before 111th. Cleanup of crash in the left lane. Next report, 6:38 from the Metro Traffic Center, News Radio 105.9 WBBM.
23: Thanks a lot, Abby. We'll have a couple of showers around towards daybreak, but a low of 53 degrees tonight. And tomorrow is going to start the day with a shower and a high of 74, but a thunderstorm in spots late tomorrow night with a low near 60. That's what's expected. Currently, though, O'Hare is seeing 65 degrees, while Midway seeing 64 and the lakefront seeing 57. The time now is 6:29.
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23: The time now is 6:30 on May 14th, 2026. Good evening. I'm Glenn Marshall, and these are the top stories on News Radio WBBM. A 30-year veteran of the Chicago Fire Department dies during a training exercise on the city's north side.
4: Chicago's public schools chief gets a subpoena from Washington. I'm political editor Jeff Buckles at City Hall with what a congressional committee wants to know.
5: This is Nancy Hardy. An Evanston City Council member warns of a potentially stalled start date for the new Ryan Field over a lack of information.
23: Plus, President Trump and his Chinese counterpart discussed the war in Iran at a critical summit. WBBM Sports, the Sox go for a sweep at the home against the Royals, and the Cubs wrap up their series in Atlanta. AccuWeather's letting us know that it's going to be turning out partly to mostly cloudy with a couple of showers around towards daybreak, perhaps a rumble of thunder, especially south of Chicago. It'll be a low of 53 degrees, but tomorrow we'll start the day with a shower and spots. Otherwise, periods of clouds and sunshine. Sunshine becoming breezy and warmer with a high of 74, but tomorrow night, partly to mostly cloudy skies are expected with a thunderstorm in spots late to be a low near 60 degrees. At 6:31, this portion of the news is sponsored by The Great Escape. The Chicago Fire Department is mourning the loss of the 30-year CFD veteran who

0: 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And I'm here with Craig Thomas, who co-created the show along with Carter Bays. Hi, Craig.
1: Hey, Josh. Somehow it has been 20 years since the show premiered. I'm going to check the math on that. 10 years since it went off the air, and we thought that made this a perfect time to look back, see what the hell we did, and why the show still seems to resonate with fans around the world today.
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2: Appear voluntarily numerous times with no success. So now she's being subpoenaed to appear at a hearing along with school leaders from California and Virginia. Chairman Wahlberg says it's the first time he's had to issue a subpoena, but notes that, in his words, the constant refusal to provide testimony further deepens mistrust in our education system. The hearing set for June 10th. We're at City Hall. 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WBBM.
3: And we've asked Chicago public school leaders for a response. In the meantime, some major tech companies are being sued by a group of Illinois actors and journalists over the use of AI.
4: The suit targets Amazon, Apple, Google, Meta, Microsoft, and NVIDIA, as well as Adobe, Samsung, and 11 Labs, and has been filed by Chicago law firm Lovey and Lovey. Attorneys argue tech companies are in violation of the state's Biometric Information Privacy Act by using the voices of real actors, vocal artists, and journalists to develop their interactive AI assistants. Those involved in the suit say they were never notified or compensated for their voices being used in the process. One attorney quoted as saying they built a billion-dollar industry on stolen voices because they thought no one would make them pay for it. Defendants include Carol Marine, Phil Rogers, and Victoria Nassif. Andy Dane, News Radio, 105.9 WBBM.
3: Frustration over a lack of details reportedly has an Evanston City Council member threatening to stall the opening of the new Ryan Field.
5: Alderwoman Perel Davis told Northwestern representatives she felt personally insulted by the sustainability report shared with her and other members of the Ryan Field Advisory Board. Evanston Now reports she wants the university and its consultants to give specifics about things like how it would use electric shuttle buses to carry fans. She's not alone. Another board member called the plan a disappointment and said it looked like it was written by ChatGPT. Northwestern's neighborhood relations director said they may not be able to share some components until the stadium is open. Nancy Hardy, News Radio 105.9 WBBM.
3: A Northwestern spokesperson tells WBBM they appreciate the thoughtful feedback from council members and view the discussion as part of an ongoing collaborative process, not the end of one. And President Trump says his talks in Beijing with Chinese President Xi went great, while China's leader had a blunt warning for the U.S. over Taiwan. CBS's Natalie Brand has more on the high-stakes summit.
6: The day started with a warm handshake between Presidents Trump and Xi and an elaborate welcome ceremony at Beijing's Great Hall of the People before the two leaders headed inside for their summit.
7: The relationship between China and the USA is going to be better than ever before.
6: Top CEOs, including Elon Musk and Apple's Tim Cook, joined for part of the meeting, with President Trump urging China to open up to more U.S. business and to buy more American agricultural products.
3: Hold on. President Trump also invited President Xi to the White House in September. Coming up after the break, we're going to look at the low gas prices. The time now is 6:35.
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3: 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And in Elwood Park, the Marathon on Grand and 78th has gas at $4.87 per gallon, while in Stickney, the Gas and Wash on Central and 49th has gas at $4.89 per gallon. The time now is 6:38. Traffic and weather together on the 8th, and we're still dealing with a crash on I-294. Here to explain is Abby Ryan.
4: All right, now, Glenn, if you're on the Tri-State Tollway headed on the northbound side, watch out for a jam from 127 Cicero to before 111th in the Worth area. Right near that Worth Water Tower, the Friendly Village. A cleanup of a crash on the left shoulder. Southbound stop and go from the Bensonville Bridge to 290, your Eisenhower stalled semi, two left lanes. Thank you, John, for calling our WBBM Mercedes-Benz of Hoffman Estates traffic tip line at 855-780 Road. After that, it's heavy from 95th to 111th past I-80 to Halstead. The good news is that delay does not spill onto 8094 eastbound. Westbound 8094 jammed. Broadway to Klein stall in the right center lane. It's a red cab. Rest of Indiana is okay, including the Skyway Toll Plaza getting to and from. If you're on DuSable Lakeshore Drive northbound, stop and go Soldier Field to Monroe due to the Chase Corporate Challenge race downtown. It's also heavy through Grant Park and Chicago. At the light of Chicago, southbound, solid from the Oak Street curve to Roosevelt. You're on the Bishop Ford Freeway, outbound, a 25-minute ride, heavy from 115th to the Steel Bridge, 25 to 8094. Lots of problems here downtown, pretty much gridlock in some spots, especially near Grant Park with all of the closures for the Chase Corporate Challenge. Eden's outbound, clear, inbound 34. Kennedy outbound, it's a 40-minute ride to the airport, hour and back in 30 coming in from the Eden's Junction. I-190, a disaster both ways between 294 and the O'Hare terminals. Next report, 6:48 from the Metro Traffic Center, News Radio 105.9 WBBM.
5: WBBM AccuWeather. The sky will turn out partly to mostly cloudy tonight. We'll have a couple of showers around toward daybreak, perhaps even a rumble of thunder, especially south of Chicago. Tonight's low about 53. Maybe a shower in spots to start tomorrow. Otherwise, periods of clouds and sunshine. Breezy and warmer, high 74. Partly to mostly cloudy tomorrow night with a thunderstorm in spots late, low close to 60. And a warm start to the weekend Saturday with some sun, maybe a thunderstorm. High Saturday, 82. 65 at O'Hare right now, 64 at Midway, 62 in Valparaiso, 57 at the lakefront, going down to 53 tonight. I'm AccuWeather meteorologist Brian Thompson.
3: Thanks a lot, guys. The time now is 6:40, and despite being a natural process that all women go through, there is often a lack of information about it. In today's episode of Menopause, Changing the Conversation, WBBM's Lisa Fielding talks about the myths, the misinformation, and the medical training gap.
6: Paula Neal says when she was experiencing symptoms before and after menopause, she felt like her doctor wasn't listening.
7: She didn't even talk about treatment. There was no suggestion of anything to do. It was just to live with it.
6: She's not alone. For many women like her, menopause care still misses the mark.
7: This is ridiculous that no one talks about it, deals with it, has any solutions.
6: Dr. Kristen Venuti is an obstetrician at Northwestern. She recalls little training as part of her education.
8: Just don't get a lot of exposure to menopause and kind of like midlife taking care of those women in treatment. And I think like we just need to incorporate it more into the curriculum.
6: Patricia Handler is the co-founder of the Center for Sexual Medicine and Menopause. She says women often feel dismissed or their concerns are brushed off.
9: I'm seeing a lot of patients coming in saying, I don't know where to go, and I heard there's a menopause clinic, and I'm suffering miserably.
6: Venuti says things are changing, but doctors and specialists need to catch up to what women already know.
8: But I do think it's great about getting awareness and making women feel more empowered to ask their doctors about it.
6: Neil says she finally felt heard when she visited the center at Northwestern.
7: Best hour of my life, I think.
6: Now she's determined to help others like her through this critical part of a woman's life.
7: Tell everyone there are options and it can be better.
6: There is a growing push to mandate menopause education in residency programs, and that will mean women won't have to take this journey alone.
9: I feel like more and more physicians, nurse practitioners, providers are becoming interested in treating women with menopause.
6: Lisa Fielding, News Radio 105.9 WBBM.
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3: Archaeologists in Siberia have found evidence that Neanderthals may have practiced dentistry. They found drills dating back to 60,000 years ago and argue that despite their basic intelligence, cave people were able to spot an infection and remove it with stone tools. Not only would it have been an extremely painful procedure, but scientists think Neanderthals had a lower pain tolerance than we do. And at 6:46, it's time to take a look at sports once again. And here to do it for us is Chris Emma.
12: Glenn, the slate is set for the 2026 regular season. The Bears now have their full 17 games aligned as they look forward to this new year with hope. Fresh off a playoff campaign, Chicago has its sights set on returning to the postseason. The schedule won't be easy, however. It features an opener in Carolina with the Panthers and six standalone games for a national audience. Most notably, the Bears will play Thanksgiving in Detroit and host the Packers for Christmas Day at Soldier Field. It's all part of the mission in Ben Johnson's second season, but first, he's asking the Bears and even the fans to turn the page.
13: For one weekend, in terms of the field work, I'm really pleased with what it looks like. These guys are dialed in, they're very focused, and like we talked about a couple weeks ago, the whole coaching staff is going back to the basics, and those guys are really embracing that mindset.
12: In baseball, the Cubs and Braves are scoreless. That game is in the second inning. It's Ben Brown squaring off with the future Hall of Famer Chris Sale in that pitching matchup. The Cubs have lost four straight games. They're trying to snap. that slide and avoid the sweep at the hands of the Braves. The White Sox and Royals are just underway at Wrigley Field. The Southsiders hope to break out the brooms in that one. A win would mark five straight. Anthony Kay's meeting with Chris Bubich in that pitching matchup. At the PGA Championship, Scotty Scheffler is one of seven atop the leaderboard. He finished 3 under on the day. Justin Thomas has made a push as well. And the University of Arkansas has reinstated its men's and women's tennis programs. This comes after a $5 million donation was made following the program's being shut down due to financial issues. But the athletic department warns they will need some $50 million in the war chest to keep these programs from running long term. With sports at 16:46, I'm Chris Emma of 104.3, The Score for News Radio 105.9 WBBM.
3: Thanks a lot, Chris. And at 6:48, traffic and weather together on the 8th. Looks like we have a stalled semi on I-294 now. Here to explain is Abby Ryan.
4: Well, right now, Glenn, southbound stop and go from the Bensonville Bridge on 294 to the Eisenhower stalled semi, two left lanes, then heavy I-80 past Halsted. Eastbound at 8094 looks good. Westbound still tightening. And that's heavy from Broadway to Klein with a stall cleared. Northbound Tri-State, slow past 127th to before 111th. That earlier crash has cleared. Eden's on the inbound side, Lake Cook to the Kennedy Junction, a travel time of 30 minutes, outbound 15, Kennedy outbound 22 to Montrose, 40 out to the airport. In about an hour, O'Hare to downtown 30 coming in from the Eden's Junction. I-190, a mess east and westbound on your O'Hare extension. It is solid. 294 westbound to the O'Hare terminals. Same thing on the other side from the terminals all the way to the tri-state ramps. Eisenhower out, 25 to Mannheim, 45 to I-90. Inbound an hour, I-90 in. 35 of those minutes coming in from Mannheim. Stevenson outbound. Stop and go Damon to before Pulaski. Long-term road work left lane, 25 to Cicero, 34 to 294. 42 to 355, 42 in from 355 to DuSable Lakeshore Drive. Dan Ryan, 18 minutes apiece. I-57 outbound, also 18, heavy from the Ryan Pass Halsted. And the Bishop Ford outbound, heavy 115 to Dalton Avenue, 25 down to 8094. DuSable Lakeshore Drive, northbound stop and go Soldier Field to Monroe. Race closures in Grant Park for the Chase Corporate Challenge. Heavy Navy Pier to Chicago as well. Southbound solid Navy Pier to Roosevelt. Next report from the Metro Traffic Center at 6:58. 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
3: Thanks a lot, Abby. And we're going to see a couple of showers around today. Well, tonight, actually, towards daybreak, it's going to be a low of 53 degrees. But tomorrow, we'll start the day with a shower in spots, but we'll get up to a high of 74. And a thunderstorm in spots is expected late tomorrow night with a low near 60. In the meantime, right now, it's 65 degrees at O'Hare, Midway seeing 64, and the lakefront seeing 57. Time now is 6:50.
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3: And some Venezuelans are laughing at President Trump's interest in making Venezuela the 51st state.
17: President Trump has said at least twice this week that he wants to make Venezuela the 51st U.S. state. Jorge Navas with the Venezuelan pro-government Colectivos says Venezuelans think that's a joke, but he says gringos don't play. When they say something like that is because they are crazy. On Monday, Venezuela's acting president, Delcy Rodriguez, said making Venezuela the 51st state is not in the cards and that the country would keep defending its integrity, independence, and history. But the government hasn't said much more than that. Christopher Sabatini, senior fellow with the London-based Chatham House think tank, says it's better that Venezuela hold its tongue right now. He says, why overreact to a ridiculous claim by Donald Trump? I'm Donna Warder.
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24: Some good news for Boeing. President Trump says China has agreed to purchase 200 new aircraft from the jet maker. But analysts were expecting an even bigger order. And with a backlog of nearly 7,000 orders, it's struggling to fill. Boeing shares nearly 5% lower today. But elsewhere on Wall Street, stocks rallied after retail sales rose slightly in April, despite surging prices at the gas pump and on demand for anything AI related. All the major averages up 0.75% and the Dow back above the 50,000 mark. The Dow today up 370 points, the Nasdaq up 233 to a new all-time high. The S&P also had a new record high, up 57. Competitors AT&T, T-Mobile, and Verizon launching a joint venture to expand coverage in rural areas using new satellite-based direct-to-device technology. And Motor One says that General Motors is bringing back the Chevy Camaro muscle car in 2028. With business at 23 and 53, from the Bloomberg Newsroom, Tom Busby, News Radio 105.9 WBBM.
3: 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And we're still talking about issues on I-294. We'll have that after the break. 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
6: And we are approaching 6:58. Traffic and weather together on the 8th. And we're still dealing with a stall on I-294. Here to explain it all is Abby Ryan.
7: Oh, right now, Glenn, if you're on the expressways and tollways, we do have this stalled semi going on the Tri-State Tollway. If you're on the southbound side, stop and go from the Bensonville Bridge to I-290, your Eisenhower stalled semi still blocking two left lanes. Heavy past I-80 to past Halstead, and northbound, slow past 127th to before 111th, an earlier crash is cleared. We have a Chicago Fire Department procession carrying a 30-year veteran firefighter that died during a training session this afternoon. They are headed southbound on Western and just north of the Kennedy. They're headed to the Cook County Medical Examiner's Office. So there are rolling closures on Western right now. Grant Park, the Chase Corporate Challenge race tonight started about 15 minutes ago or so. So lots of problems and closures through Grant Park. And that's also causing delays on DuSable Lakeshore Drive. Next report for the Metro Traffic Center, 708 News Radio 105.9 WBBM.
6: Thanks a lot, Abby. We're going to have a couple of showers around towards daybreak with a low of 53 degrees. And a shower is going to start the day tomorrow, but we'll see a high of 74 degrees. But a thunderstorm in spots late tomorrow night with a low near 60 degrees is currently 6:50.
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6: And coming up in the next half hour on News Radio WBBM, the Chicago Fire Department mourns the loss of a CFD veteran who died during a training exercise this afternoon.
9: The heat may be on a little longer in some Chicago apartments and condo buildings under a proposal that's getting closer to passage in City Council. I'm political editor Jeff Buck at City Hall.
6: Plus, the Supreme Court rules in favor of maintaining nationwide access to a popular abortion medication. That's coming up on the latest from CBS News. Temperatures right now is about 64 degrees, and we are approaching 7 o'clock.
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11: I'm Jennifer Kuiper. A ruling about women's abortion pill access from the Supreme Court. CBS's Allison Keyes.
12: The High Court's justices granted an emergency appeal from the makers of the drug used in abortions, who are fighting a federal appeals court ruling that would require women to see a doctor in person. It would have blocked delivery of the drug through the mail. The FDA stopped requiring doctor visits 5 years ago.
11: A plane crashed into an Ohio home this afternoon, sparking a fire. District Chief Sergey Lash with the Akron Fire Department.
13: Right now we know it's a small plane. There are two individuals that are in it, and they are deceased. The family was home. There were four individuals that lived there, and thankfully they all made it out safely with no injuries.
11: The plane took off from Akron Fulton Airport just after 2 p.m. local time, according to FlightAware, and firefighters were called about 45 minutes later. President Trump has wrapped up the first of two scheduled closed-door meetings with China's Xi Jinping at their summit in Beijing. Both leaders' handlers made clear that Taiwan and China's desire to retake that island was the major topic of discussion. CBS's Anna Corrin in Beijing.
14: Both sides knew the scorecard going in, but it was a stark warning from the get-go from the Chinese president. And where we go from here, it just depends. You know, we will wait to hear